0: as they got to a home not far from the Jewish Community Center in Indy just after 5:30. That's where they found the man shot. The cops believe he was one of the people wearing a mask. He later died at a hospital. The person who fired their weapon is believed to be the 911 caller. A woman in Noblesville is charged with stealing nearly $1,000 worth of Lego sets. Noblesville police recently arrested 27-year-old Paris Daniels with the help of flock cameras and a tattoo. Daniels was reported by someone for stealing the Lego sets from a Barnes & Noble. When that woman confronted Daniels and tried to prevent her from leaving the bookstore with the merchandise, police say she was sprayed in the face by Daniels with an aerosol spray-type agent. Her charges include theft, battery by means of a deadly weapon, and robbery resulting in injury. All of those are felonies. And after a 90-degree day Wednesday in the Hoosier State, more above-average temperatures are on the way.
1: Friday's highs, for instance, are going to be 82 to 85, and then low 80s, and maybe even upper 70s early next week.
0: Forecaster Matt Eckhoff with the National Weather Service in Indianapolis says there's more rain and possible severe storms into Thursday morning, too. I'm Jarrett Lewis on The Level on the Go and on WIBC.com. Here's the forecast from the American Standard Cooling Weather Center.
2: Partly cloudy skies, severe threat is low, but gusty winds are possible, and along with heavy downpours in any thunderstorm. A shower or storm is possible with the peak heating of the day on Thursday, otherwise mostly sunny. I'm Fox 59 meteorologist Ethan Rosick for 93 WIBC.
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1: Up, up, and away is what inflation is doing, which sucks.
2: In the 12 months leading up to May, consumer prices, with food and energy included, rose 4.2%. To illustrate just how much more we're paying, Moody's Analytics says the average American household has pumped an extra $510 into the family car since the start of the Iran war.
1: It's because we're winning and we can't stop winning. We've beaten Iran so many times at war. They're not good at war. They're not good. You guys are not good at war. You're not. We're winning, and we continue to win. So what happened yesterday? We retaliated because they shot down one of our helicopters, the Apache helicopter. And then that cool drone thing that went out, found our peeps, got them back, right? We picked them up. And Trump's like, we got to go after them. We can't not go after him. And then they said, well, if that's the way we're going to play.
3: Multiple missiles and armed drones fired from Iran, taking aim at those Mideast countries hosting American bases, from Kuwait to Bahrain to Jordan. All of them intercepted, none of them causing injuries or damage. This just hours after the U.S. launched retaliatory strikes against Iran at President Trump's direction, hitting air defenses, ground control stations, and surveillance radar sites near the Strait of Hormuz.
1: Yes, this isn't ending anytime soon. Trump came out today and basically said, you guys suck, we've won, you should give up. You've got nothing left. You know, the usual stuff. We win, we win, we win. We've heard it before.
4: So we're winning very decisively.
5: And we've won. Let me say, we've won. You know, you never like to say too early you won. We won. We won the bet. In the first hour, it was over.
4: Oh, I think we've won. From a military standpoint, they're finished. We've won this. This war has been won.
5: The Iranian regime is now admitting to itself that they have been decisively defeated. They're saying to people, this is a disaster. They're defeated. I think we're going to be finished with that very quickly.
4: Iran is a defeated nation.
5: With the Iran conflict. That'll end soon.
6: Well, we're winning Iran. It's a total win for us.
7: We're almost finished. We're there for a few months. And the threat is largely over. Soon it will be over.
1: Well, it doesn't seem to be over anytime soon. It seems like hell is continuing to break out. It seems like we're dragged into something we should never have been in. And we recognize that because we should never have been in this damn thing. And now that we are, what's next? $500. The average family's put extra into their gas since the tank, since this started. $500. We're not even talking about inflation when it comes to the goods that are out there. Oh, and by the way, you're thinking, well, what's the wages doing? Down. So inflation is growing, wages, what? This is not what people signed up for. This isn't. What do we get out of this? Somebody explain. Somebody tell me what we're getting out of this that isn't the talking point you saw on Fox that said, well, 1979. Somebody tell me. Tell me what we're getting out of this. Please. Well, they're not going to have a nuclear weapon, and if they did, they would bomb, and it would just tell me what we're really getting out of this. Tell me how this made your health insurance cheaper, how your wages have grown. Tell me that. Tell me how this has fixed the immigration problem, not just stopped what was going on at the border. Tell me that. Please. Because I'm waiting. Tell me how this has cleaned the swamp. You're my clients here, yes, sir, military analyst. The last 3 weeks, Mike's tone has changed. And he said yesterday, he looks bored. Well, you know what? We're at war, so you don't get to be bored. I know you're excited about your big UFC fight because we've decided that idiocracy is what we want and how we're going to live. I know you're excited about that. I know you're excited about the culture wars. But as I have said before, and I will continue to say, as I fight for us, the exhausted majority, give us a voice. Guess what? People aren't as concerned about pronouns right now when they can't afford to pay all of their bills. There you go. All things being equal, great. At this moment in time, we have issues that are bigger than pronouns, okay? We have issues that are bigger than that, and they feel like they may be getting worse. And we're looking, of course, obviously, at what is going on with things like, I don't know. Oh, that's right, fuel. When are those things coming down?
0: I think that we may start to settle, you know, into a bit of a high level, higher for longer here. So I don't think that we're necessarily going to keep accelerating at this pace, but we're going to have inflation that's elevated for the duration of this conflict.
1: And we're going to talk to our good buddy, Zach Abraham, coming up here in a little bit. But it's all tied to one singular thing, something that everybody saw coming.
0: You're traveling for work, if you are going to be going on vacation this summer, buying clothes for yourself or your children, obviously groceries every week. Those are things that people are not necessarily going to be able to avoid. They may not have the ability to find lower cost substitutions. It's going to be difficult for people to sidestep these things without simply going without.
1: And that right there is a big deal. You know it's bad when people now prefer Donald Trump or Joe Biden's economy. Joe Biden's economy. Not Donald Trump's economy. Joe Biden's economy. According to the new Reuters Ipsos poll, they prefer Biden's economy. Now, take it for what it's worth. But remember, when they did the big exit polling, and not just asking for people likely to vote, people that walked out of the polling place, who had just voted, what did they say? 83% of them chose Trump over Kamala when it came to the economy. Think about that. 83%. That's a massive, massive number. And it's about the economy, stupid. 323-538-2423 at Chad Benson Show is your X, your Insta, YouTube, and all of the other things. I want to touch on this really quick. So I found this fascinating, and I wanted to get to it yesterday, and we didn't really have a chance. But if you're not paying attention to what's going on in college football, first of all, the NIL thing, because it's out of control, it's this, it's that. There's a lot of issues with it. It's definitely the Wild West. But you had a guy who was a quarterback for Texas Tech who, while at, I believe, Cincinnati and Indiana, gambled. He was kicked out. Like, something you don't do. And a judge says, not so fast. Not so fast. And they've reinstated him. And it is so, I mean, there's a lot of issues going on in college football and college sports. I don't begrudge people making money. I don't. I don't begrudge them making money. But this is fascinating.
8: College sports went to DEFCON 1 yesterday, Greeny, and that's rare because the sport has gone so low in so many different circumstances. But everyone but Texas Tech officials were in unanimous agreement that this is one of the worst rulings because it forget whether college players get paid and all the things that go along with it. This is about the integrity of what happens on a Saturday afternoon. And Brendan Sorsby bet on games while he was at Indiana. Indiana. Remember, he went to Cincinnati. He is a transfer. He has not played a down for Texas Tech, and they maintain they haven't done anything wrong. They sent him to rehab. It's a great example for the youth of America, and you can stop laughing now over your cornflakes. But the point is, what happens now? I think everyone knows what happened yesterday. This is a Texas State judge. The original judge, of course, was a Texas Tech graduate. They brought in a retired judge in Fort Worth. He ruled the same way. He delivered a three-page ruling. It was like, I don't have time for this. I'm going home to play golf with my Texas Tech buddies.
1: It is weird. It is fascinating. It is big money, and it's a big story. Just because college sports is a massive industry, you had a guy betting. And he was kind of framed as like, well, you know, he's got a disease because gambling is an addiction. Okay. But, you know, he could still gamble. And there are so many things in this that aren't going away, including whether or not teams are going to forfeit and not play against Texas Tech. This story, like I said, it's sad. And it's fascinating, and I have a feeling there's going to be more stories like this in the future, which is unfortunate. And it's not just because they play sports, it's also because they have the means. Because of the NIL money. And his is somewhere between 3.1 and 5, somewhere around that million. Well, she'll see what happens from here, kids. We shall see. Coming up, Graham Platner. Is it Platter? Platter. He's the oyster farmer. He is going to be the Democrats' candidate in Maine that could help them take back the Senate. We will discuss that, among other things. But first, Bulwark Capital. We're going to talk to our buddy Zach Abraham, Chief Investment Officer, Bulwark, coming up in a little bit. 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
0: So with all the chaos and craziness going on, we do our midterm Mondays. Just a quick snapshot of some stuff that happened yesterday. Graham Plattner is through. Take on Susan Collins in the big midterm in November. Or he might wrestle her. It depends, because when you listen to him, it sounds like he's getting ready to wrestle.
16: Susan Collins has used her privilege and power to funnel $60 million in federal contracts, $60 million of our tax dollars, to her lobbyist husband. If that's not corruption, I don't know what is.
0: Tell me more.
16: I will stand up for you and against billionaires and greedy corporations. I will serve you, the people of Maine, not some lobbyist or party boss. I will be the champion for your dreams as if it were my own, no matter the challenge or the expense.
17: All right, man, and I'm coming to crush your soul. And I didn't know this was a Nazi tattoo, except for the part where I did know that.
0: The question is going to be, and again, as we talked about this lunacy of quality of candidate matters, is what else is out there with him? What else is out there? There may not be anything else. And I'm not saying people can't change, because they totally can change. You know that, and I know that. My first thing I would have done, though, if I would have changed, is I would have gotten rid of that tattoo. Okay, a cover-up, maybe? Maybe. I mean, it's up to you. Maybe you get a cover-up, maybe you don't. That's, again, up to you. I'm just saying that's the first thing I would have done. But what else is out there? Because if you think what, because remember, the stuff, the scandals or the stuff that's coming about the women he dated and that, and a lot of that other stuff, the sexting and all this kind of stuff, that is coming from things like the New York Times, which you normally don't see the New York Times do something of that nature when it comes to somebody on the left and somebody who's progressive like him. So it's not like these are things that are coming from the New York Post. Let me know what you think right here on the Chad Benson Show. It's coming from other places. Now, do I think he has a chance? I think he's got a chance. I do. And as we get closer and closer, depending on what the economy looks like, could have a damn good chance. But I think there's going to be more that comes out about him. No doubt about that. Meanwhile, yesterday, top of all of that, South Carolina. That's it for Nancy Mace.
18: I voted to release the Epstein files and lost some support for that. As a survivor, I chose to stand on principle and stand against the Epstein cover-up.
0: No doubt that she, I mean, Trump was not a fan of everything that she was about when it came to the Epstein files. That is evident, and Trump loves to get his revenge.
18: Apparently, I chose wrong if the goal was winning an election. I'm at peace with that, because when a candidate is okay with corruption, when a candidate is okay with cover-ups, something is broken. And that's not political opinion. That is a moral emergency.
0: Amen. Amen. And there's too many that are fine with the corruption, the crony capitalism, and the worship, in particular, of somebody like Trump. No doubt about that. All right, coming up, good buddy, Zach Abraham, Chief Investment Officer, is going to join the program. We're going to talk about oil. We're going to talk about what is going on. Why is the oil market where it is? Can we expect it to make a move? He'll join the program straight ahead. If you miss any show, grab the podcast. This is The Chad Benson Show.
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22: 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Now get your paws off me! Hey, you just rabbit punched an officer of the law, mister! 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Oh, dang it, I just knew this was going to be a bad hair day.
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1: It is that time of the week. Talk to our good buddy Zach Abraham, Chief Investment Officer, Bulwark Capital. All right, Zach, I had to be honest. I'm confused, as I'm sure a lot of people are, about like the whole thing about, well, all gas is going down. Oil doesn't seem to be going crazy. But you just pointed something out, and you've been saying it. I've been saying it. We don't know how broke it is because we can't get in there to find out how broke it is. But I think we're going to find out how broke it is.
2: Yeah, I mean, when you get, you know, like the irony of all this is that when you get the resolution, that's when you're going to figure out what's really going on. What is happening in oil markets right now is is fascinating, because I've never seen anything quite like it. So if you look at the immediate supply demand picture, right, like as it sits right now at this moment, you can make heads or tails of crude bouncing around in a range between 85 to 105. Okay. But that's with China effectively not buying at all. So yeah, running down their own reserves, right? And us throwing week after week after week of record crude draws. Okay. And then remember, when you get a resolution, so like, let's say you get a deal announced tomorrow and they're going to have the strait opened, you know, all suggestions say the strait itself can't be open for probably 30 days or more. And now several different places, Kuwait, Qatar, UAE, everybody has come out. I mean, virtually everybody is saying, look, there's no way you're free flowing like you were before, prior to, end of first quarter, beginning of second quarter of next year. So what that means is, and, you know, it could be closer to 5 months, could be closer to 7 months, but that means that you're going to be drawing inventories down for at least another 6 months. Okay. Now, I think that you've got enough oil to do that, to not run out. But every day this goes along, we've got, like, we can't think about this as the strait being opened and it ending. Whenever it ends, it's really going to be over about 6 months after that, right? And so the other issue you've got is what you're going to hit, and this is baked into the cake, you're going to hit record low global oil inventories.
1: Yeah.
2: So when you get back to free flowing, so that means that you will continue to deplete storage for another 6 months. So once you get back to full flow, that gets to where you've effectively matched global demand, right? And then you got to build back the storage. And I think, I mean, when you look at what happened here in Iran and you look at how quickly that came on, I would be shocked if there wasn't a more, and again, it's record low storage. So in a way, a lot of places have to refill immediately. Right. They don't. Otherwise, they've got literally zero buffer. Because usually when something like this happens, you get back to free flow and everybody gently and slowly builds back inventory. Right. And recoups over time. But when you're coming off a record low inventory level, a lot of places are just plumb out. I don't think a lot of places have now. Will we jump in there and fill our massive SPR right away? Probably not, because we have 13.5 million domestic production and we're neighbors to Canada and Mexico, and our SPR is not as critical as a lot of other people's, right? Because of our domestic production and proximity to other big domestic producers. But you're gonna hit historically low inventory levels, and so what's really weird is you can make a fundamental case for the immediate price of oil being in a range that is, you're able to get your head around. But what is odd is that it won't build in any of the things that I just told you. It's not pricing any of that in. And people go, well, what do you mean it's not pricing? Yeah, it is. It's higher. And I'm like, guys, you're talking about the biggest energy supply shock of all time in all history that is going to result in record low global inventories. And the back end, the December 2027 contract is $13 higher than where oil was when we started this thing. Yeah. So you can't tell me that that curve is pricing in what we're talking about. Does that mean oil should be at 130 or 150 right now? No. Does that mean it should be at 87? Again, if you're looking at immediate, like if you were to say that the oil market's only looking at the, and a lot of people are trying to make that argument, but you and I both know that's not how markets work.
1: No.
2: Right? The immediate supply and demand dynamics define spot. And I get that. But the rest of the curve, you should have some representation in the spot price of the long-term supply constraints. And you should certainly see it factored into the back end of the curve. And it's just not. I'm not sitting here saying I think it's, outright market manipulation or anything like that. But it's just really odd to see the response. And then the thing that's more odd, and look, the global energy complex is so much more complex than most people know. And we were joking on our podcast today, because you're familiar with the Dunning-Kruger effect.
1: Right? Oh, yeah, absolutely.
2: Yeah, right. So I was joking with my head of research. I was like, I'm not an energy expert. And I go, as a matter of fact, when it comes to my energy takes, I'm probably still 20 to 25% Dunning-Krugered myself, meaning I'm not an expert, but due to my time in this industry and dealing with other energy type issues, I've dug into it a lot more than most people, and I've got a much better understanding of the energy complex than the average investor. Would I consider myself an expert? No. So there is still a little bit unknown, but what I see happening right now is a lot of analysts, and this is, the guy named Art Berman, the oil analyst Art Berman, do you know that name? Okay, so I'm working on him. He's going to be on our show hopefully this week. We're coordinating schedules right now to have him come on and talk. And he was one of those guys about a week and a half ago that was saying oil's going to 200. He's since not flip-flop, but very much mediated and kind of changed his tune. And I want to have him on and just say, hey, Art, I'm a big respecter of people being really dug in one camp.
1: Yeah.
2: And then all of a sudden encountering information and changing their tune, right? I always want to hear what compelled somebody to do that. Especially with people like Art, who's a very experienced guy whose opinion I respect. Here's my issue, though. When I looked at some of the stuff that he put out, kind of justifying his position, and more importantly, everybody I've looked at and their stuff, looked at their research, who's trying to justify and say the market's oversupplied and all these different arguments that are out there. Here to me is the smoking gun. There are so many hidden tight spots in the global energy market. There are so many. When you look at the amount of oil that's moving around the world anytime, there are just so many things that can give you positive or false feedbacks, right? It's a very complex system. So at the end of the day, when you want to know what the net result is, really the only metric you can look at that gets past all the opacity and all the smoke and all the dust is inventory draws. Right. Like that, because you can get so, for instance, last week when we got our EIA data, or I believe it was EIA data, might have been API. But anyway, we got, inventory data out. You had a big crude draw, but you had a distillates build. So that people like distillates build. We had more than we thought of. No, these numbers can be greatly influenced just by the timing. Right. Like, for instance, They might be getting distillate. They might be exporting distillates at a record pace. But if a delivery happened to hit 12 hours before they took the measurement, then you could show a plus distillates float that was higher than the previous week. Right. And that's kind of what I'm saying. There's so much of this in the energy industry. It's really hard. So what you look at is you look at weeks in a row of inventory draws. That gives you a real picture of what's really going on. Right. Well, we've been having record draws. If the API number that came out after hours today is correct, we were expecting a 3.4 million barrel draw. It was 9.1 million barrels. Last week it was 6.3. Now that goes perfectly in line with what we've said, because we've thought the longer this goes, the crude draws will get more extreme, not less. that seems to be happening, right? Because as global storage has gone down, people are hitting US markets harder. And so we're seeing bigger draws. When you're seeing 9, 10, 11, and remember, that API data doesn't include SPR. Okay, so who knows? EIA data could be different. It usually is. But let's say you've got an SPR draw of, the trend has been 9 million a week. So you add that to the other one, we could be looking at an 18 to 20 million barrel a week drawdown of U.S. inventories. So when that's happening, so you've got all these people that are trying to make these fund, and I'm not saying Art's doing this. I'm saying that other people, I haven't dug into Art's stuff really to know what's kind of justified his change. But what we think is happening is you've got people that are trying to come up with fundamental stories to explain the price. And what I've gotten to with the good ones is I'm with them right up into the point that they don't address the draws. Meaning, if your scenario here is correct and you have a market that is somewhat in balance, you wouldn't be seeing 16 to 20 million barrel a week draws, right? And so that to me leads me to believe that that's the chief reason why I believe that the oil market is wrong, because the oil market unto itself, even if it thought a resolution was coming, would hold out some part of the strip that was kind of dedicated to in case it doesn't. You know what I mean? That's the way they price in all the information. And that's just not happening.
0: No.
2: The market is pricing in a sure end to this and a quick recovery. And when you look at the inventory data, you're left wondering, I don't know what this market's looking at. I just don't know. So,
1: you know, and I was telling somebody the other day, I said, I have a feeling the market's like a roller coaster. You're in the front, you're coming down. Oh, it sucks. Halfway down, you're still kind of going slow. I have a feeling behind, people in the back are going to find out that we're going to push you forward because this thing's going to take off like a whipsaw and it's going to once it happens. But at first, it's that, and then boom. Yeah. This is Dave Zach Abraham, Chief Investment Officer, Bull Capital. The best around, Zach. I love you, brother. People want to reach out to you, talk to you about all the things that are going on, find out what they can do with you. What do they do?
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1: Right on, brother. You have a good one. We'll do it again next week.
2: All right, man. Thanks for having me.
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3: Sunshine, storms, tornadoes, maybe snow. Sometimes all in the same week. Spring in Indiana. Good news. The Weather Authority just arrived.
8: Storms begin to develop off towards the west. They're going to ride in for the evening rush hour.
3: The entire Fox 59 team are now part of 93 WIPC with Indiana's most accurate forecast when Indiana's weather is anything but predictable. The Weather Authority, now on 93 WIPC. Stay in the know while you're on the go.
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2: It is that portion of the program where we have a bit of a laugh, as we do, and we learn. This one is a whole new one. I've heard of a lot of these. Every day when we do the Urban Word of the Day, a lot of times these are things I've heard before because I try to keep up with what's going on in popular culture. But this one, kids, this one was new even for me.
3: Now it's time for the Urban Word of the Day. The young have a vocabulary all their own, and we break it down for you. It's called the Urban Word of the Day.
2: All righty. Your Urban Word of the Day today. Yesternow. Excuse me? Wait, what? Yesternow. No, wait. Hold on here. Wait, what? Yesternow. Something that was both yesterday and also today. Something that maybe was cool back in the day, but it still holds some coolness now. Oh, interesting. Or maybe something, as somebody pointed out to me yesterday, now, that is a incident that is going on. It started a bit ago, but it is still continuing to take place now. There's a lot of different meanings to it. And we were talking about it based on the fact that it had to do with Lionel Messi, the soccer star. And somebody said he's yesternow. And I said, well, what the hell do you mean he's yesternow? Well, he's both yesterday because he's older, but at the same time, he's still doing his thing in today's world. So yesternow is your urban word of the day.
3: That was the urban word of the day. Now you know.
2: We move from there to, of course, it's Wednesday, Little White Woman Wednesday.
4: Hi, my name is Kylie, and apparently I'm a race traitor. If you don't know me, I make educational content about anti-racism, and this is one of the most common comments that I receive. Basically, it's white people reaching out and saying, why are you betraying us? Why are you telling our secrets and airing out what we do behind closed doors for people that are never going to fully accept you? Because you're not fully one of them. You're one of us. We have the same skin color, the same culture, the same shared experiences. The point being, I have felt the most accepted I've ever felt in my life and the most included among people that really want to be around me since I started speaking out against racism. In doing so, that opened the door for people who are happy to accept me, and I would say that a lot of people are. So yes, while I might not have the shared experiences that Black people or Indian people or Mexican people have or immigrants have, I have the shared heart and feeling of camaraderie with these people that I don't want them to suffer unnecessarily because of conditions that they can't control. And if that makes me a race traitor, fine, but I do believe that everybody is equal regardless of social status or any made up. So yes, I have found acceptance, and it sucks that none of you guys will.
2: None of you will. You guys all suck, and you'll never be accepted. I will always be accepted because I'm a 23-year-old white woman who lives in privilege, and I know best. White women, you're doing all right. 323-538-2423 at Chad Benson Show is your X, your Insta, everything else right here on the Chad Benson Show. Coming up, hour number three of the program, we're going to talk some World Cup. Our buddy Eric Bushman going to join the program, talk about World Cup. All the cities are ready. How's everybody handling the heat? What's going on with the watch parties? A lot of stuff like that. Top of that, we got more on the Carmelo Anthony case and the sentencing. What happens from here? We have also got a little what's trending coming up. Oh, yeah, baby. And what the hell's going on, Canada, with your pilots? When you hear this story, you're going to be like, wait, explain that to me again? It's crazy. We're going to do all that and so much more straight ahead. Hour number three, Chad Benson Show.
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5: U.S. fighter jets hitting targets in Iran. I'm Lisa Lacera, Fox News. President Trump says U.S. forces dropping bombs for the second day in a row.
6: The president telling Fox News at that time 49 Tomahawk missiles had been used against targets in Iran, along with fighter jets that were bombing positions about 40 miles outside of Tehran and also along the southwest coast of Iran that sits along the Persian Gulf.
5: Fox's Trey Inkston, Tel Aviv. The president tells Fox Israel is not involved in this round of strikes. Meanwhile, Iranian state media says the Iranian army targeted the U.S. 5th Fleet in Bahrain by drones in response to the attacks. Earlier today, the president downplayed concerns of a rising inflation amid the Iran conflict.
7: The consumer price index jumped to more than 4% year over year in May, but President Trump says he's not concerned.
8: You know what I really love? I love the inflation. You know why?
7: The president says that's because he predicts prices will plummet once military action is over in Iran.
8: When the war is over?
9: Yes.
8: It's coming down.
9: I know you can't.
8: It's going to come down like a rock.
7: Energy prices are largely fueling the rising inflation. President Trump says the U.S. since last month has secretly been escorting oil tankers and other ships through the Strait of Hormuz to help stabilize the oil market.
5: Fox's Jared Halpern at the White House. Opening statements today in the trial of the man accused of sparking one of the most destructive wildfires in Los Angeles history.
10: A federal prosecutor telling a jury in Los Angeles Jonathan Rindernecht was motivated by resentment of the rich when he allegedly set a fire in the Pacific Palisades on New Year's Day of last year. A defense attorney arguing the 30-year-old is no arsonist and tried to stop the fire by calling 911 when he saw it break out.
5: Fox's Kristen Goodwin. Rindernecht has pled not guilty to charges including destruction of property by means of fire. 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
13: They are protecting themselves. I'm Jarrett Lewis. Here's what's trending this hour. IMPD says someone on Indy's north side was justified in shooting at two masked men who approached them Wednesday morning. IMPD officer Drew Brown.
14: It's believed that the individual who was shot was one of the masked individuals who approached the 911 caller here at the residence.
13: The person who was shot later died at a hospital. Police are searching for the other masked suspect. State officials are reforming Indiana's juvenile justice system through an $8 million funding increase. Johnette Cruz has more.
15: Investments will span 31 counties targeting youth behavioral health and incarceration diversion programs. Criminal Justice Institute Director Douglas Hutzinger says early intervention can change the trajectory of a young person's life. The goal is to keep kids out of the system through community-based rehabilitation while keeping Hoosier neighborhoods safe. The state legislator originally appropriated this money back in 2023 to keep at-risk youth out of the justice system while prioritizing rehabilitation and accountability. Johnette Cruz, 93 WIPC. KBC Mobile News.
13: Indiana Right to Life is backing the state attorney general's demand for federal action on water safety. President Mike Fichter issued a statement on Wednesday supporting a request for the Environmental Protection Agency to investigate abortion drugs possibly being in the public water supply. Fichter stated that water contamination affects everyone, warning of potential health risks to women and unborn babies. And the Indiana State Fair out with another wave of performers who will hit the Hoosier Lottery Free Stage in August. Country singer Trace Adkins, the band Grand Funk Railroad, and a Fleetwood Mac tribute band will all be here this year. I'm Jarrett Lewis on the Lovell On the Go and on WIBC.com. 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
9: Partly cloudy skies, severe threat is low, but gusty winds are possible, and along with heavy downpours in any thunderstorm. A shower or storm is possible with the peak heating of the day on Thursday, otherwise mostly sunny. I'm Fox 59 meteorologist Ethan Rosick for 93 WIBC.
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1: Inflation Nation. Hot inflation. Now, let me tell you the stories that everybody's going to tell you. It's the same stories that we used to laugh about with all the other presidents. It's actually cooling when you strip out energy and food and housing. Wait, what? No, things aren't rising as fast when you take out everything you need. So what you're telling me is the things I want may not be rising in price, but the things I need, food, fuel, things of that nature, they are going up. That is correct. That is correct. So the things you need to survive, those are hot. Things like socks. Can I live in my socks? Well, you could live in them. But I mean, can I take my whole family inside of my socks? Can I eat my socks? Well, I guess you could eat your socks. Yeah, it's frustrating, people. It is. It is frustrating. And, are you ready for this? Since the start of the, what did I say yesterday, kerfuffle? Police action, war, average American family, $500 extra gas-wise.
2: I think that we may start to settle, you know, into a bit of a high level, higher for longer here. So I don't think that we're necessarily going to keep accelerating at this pace, but we're going to have inflation that's elevated for the duration of this conflict.
1: Stephen Gates there, Bankrate. So we're going to have it elevated. That is not beating inflation, right? As we said, I'm going to beat inflation. Affordability, that's a baloney word. Never heard of affordability until... No, we have, and we should all be frustrated. We should all be pissed because of the war. Because of the war. Why this is happening. Because of the war. Which, currently, seems to still be going on. So yesterday... We went and hit back at them over taking down one of our copters, which we weren't sure if they shot it down or if they ran into it. And that's a $35 million Apache that they took down. So then we go, all right, well, then we're going to attack.
3: President Trump says this retaliation was necessary in this case and still believes a deal is possible. But this morning, the Iranians are saying they will have to reassess negotiations. Meanwhile, we are now well into the fourth month of this war that the administration said would last 4 to 6 weeks.
1: That is not a win. Not a win right now. Not a win. 4 to 6 weeks is not a win. And what do they have? Well, they've got the straits.
4: Right now, Iran thinks that controlling the straits gives them a lot of leverage. They're asking for everything up front before the U.S. even gets to a nuclear agreement. Sanctions relief, unfreezing assets, all these things that Iran wants, but they want it to simply open the strait, which isn't theirs to control in the first place, and obviously was open before the war started.
1: Well, somebody should have recognized. Oh, wait, that's right. Every model that they had worked on, right? So they go and they model these things out. Pretty much every report said, oh, the first thing they're probably going to do is close the straits. And then nobody saw that coming. They're like, well, is there a shock face? So what does Trump say today? Well, he says what Trump says. Goes to Truth Social. Iran's military is a complete and total mess. Much of it, like their Navy and Air Force, doesn't even exist anymore. They have been completely defeated. Iran is all talk and no action. The bully of the Middle East is dead. It's all capitalized. They've taken too long to negotiate a deal that would have been great for them. Now they will have to pay the price, President Donald J. Trump. because we win. We have won so many times. People don't know how much we win when it comes to them. We win. We win. This would be, what, the 38th time we've won?
0: So we're winning very decisively.
5: And we've won. Let me say, we've won. You know, you never like to say too early you won. We won. We won the bet. In the first hour, it was over.
0: Oh, I think we've won. From a military standpoint, they're finished. We've won this. This war has been won.
5: The Iranian regime is now admitting to itself that they have been decisively defeated. They're saying to people, this is a disaster. They're defeated. They can't make a comeback.
6: We are on track to complete all of America's military objectives shortly. We're going to finish it very fast. We're getting very close.
5: We're the winner.
0: We won. Okay.
7: Because we've won. Whether you listen to the fake news or not.
8: Is this war over?
0: I think it's close to over, yeah.
9: I think we're very close to making a deal with Iran.
5: I think we're going to be finished with that very quickly.
9: Iran is a defeated nation.
5: With the Iran conflict. That'll end soon.
0: Well, we're winning Iran. It's a total win for us.
10: We're almost finished. We're there for a few months. And the threat is largely over. Soon it will be over.
1: There you go. I'm sure Israel's excited about this. Iran hit back today towards a few of the nations, and Kuwait was one of them, who allow us to have our bases there. We shot down what was coming, but this isn't over by any stretch. And when it comes to us, this is how it affects us. Cost. Even if prices just hover in and around here, cost. And we are just now starting to feel those costs moving from not only the gas pump to the grocery store to other goods. We're starting to feel it now. What do you think? 323-538-2423 at Chad Benson Show is your X, your Insta, all of the other things. Yesterday, Carmelo Anthony found guilty of murder. And of course, the outrage began. Killing of Austin Metcalf, a horrible situation, which we need to remind everybody. Nobody won yesterday. Nobody got a prize. Families have, one of them lost their son last year, and another one is seeing their son go to prison for 3.5 decades. Nobody won anything. At all. Now, I've got a lot of questions about this. One of my biggest questions I've been asking for a while. Why in God's name did you not try to get a plea deal long before you got there? How did you, after talking to who? Right. Like, who are you talking to? You had a couple kids that were there that on the stand, they changed their story, recanted a portion of it, couldn't remember some of it. You had very few witnesses that were credible enough that you thought, oh, this is going to change the minds, regardless of the color of the skin of everybody. Because we always seem to think if it was an all-black jury, he would have walked out of there free, regardless of the evidence, which we know is crap. Why didn't they try to get you a plea deal? Did you believe that you, I'm just trying to figure that out. How you didn't have an attorney that didn't say, look, here's the deal. These odds are way stacked against you. And the people that are going to potentially be called to the stand are going to be absolutely eaten alive. So, why don't we see if we can get involuntary manslaughter and see what we can do? I'm still fascinated by that. Now, the question is, what comes next? Bree West, She's a defense attorney.
8: So, you know, a criminal trial has multiple phases. We obviously experienced, all of us sat here and experienced the verdict, the punishment phase, but a trial's not over after the punishment phase. The next thing that we move into is the appellate phase, right? At the end of most criminal trials, certainly a murder criminal trial where there is a guilty verdict and a substantial sentence. 35 years is a substantial sentence in a murder conviction. There's an appeal process. And so now his lawyers are not going to be talking about relitigating the facts of the case. They're going to say, was the law followed? Were his constitutional rights protected? And that's the next step as they move through the appellate process.
1: Yeah. And they'll ask the question, did he get a fair trial in the sense that there were no black jurors? Did he get a fair trial? Did that happen? And that is going to be interesting to see how that plays itself out. I don't think it's going to change moving forward. But we'll see. I mean, everybody that was in the courtroom that was a reporter came out, reported what was going on, and I think people, again, it became a black and white thing because the outrage culture pushes everything towards that because it's great to divide because it makes for entertainment as far as the algorithms are concerned. But did that really play a role? You mean to tell me if there were black jurors, all black jury, that the evidence presented there would have been such as to go, well, he didn't do anything wrong, or he's not guilty? I don't think so. I don't. But we'll see what happens. Let me know what you think. Coming up, talk some World Cup. Got a little what's trending as well. 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

0: right, let's find out what's trending on the internet on this beautiful Wednesday. Start the magical world of Yahoo. Nancy Mace, Carmelo Anthony. Of course, we've been talking about sentenced to 35 years for the killing of Austin Metcalf. Trending. Susan Collins and Graham Plattner set for a high-stakes Maine Senate race that could affect the control of the Senate of America. Air Canada, trending. Not probably in the best way. Taylor Swift, Knicks, Steve Hilton. All things trending in the magical world of Yahoo. Over to Google. Number one trending thing, Carmelo Anthony. Followed by Argentina and Iceland, which if you... They played yesterday, last night, the last friendly and warm-up game before Argentina kicks off their defense of the World Cup. They played it where Auburn plays, their football team. It was packed, sold out, and they did the War Eagle thing where they have their eagle fly out. It was awesome to watch. It was. Nancy Mace, also trending. Maine election results. Love Island, which I don't watch, but a lot of people do watch. And finally, over to the magical world of X. Susan Collins, German fan, stunned by Auburn Stadium and the spectacle that was War Eagle, also trending. Randy Fine, rep, predicts the U.S. will not last. Now, this is a guy who reps the United States 50 years, but Israel will. Gee, where's your loyalties? Just 323-538-2423 at Chad Benson Show is your X, your Insta, and everything else right here on the Chad Benson Show. Somalia, Somali, Belfast, trending. We've touched a bit about that throughout the day. Nintendo, Love Island, the Knicks, John Thune, Medicare, FISA, and the World Cup. Oh, baby. The Air Canada thing is very interesting. If you haven't heard, there was a pilot, kinda, sorta.
1: Investigators said Jeffrey Wall faked his credentials for almost two decades while piloting 900 domestic and international flights. Air Canada said safety was not compromised because Wall was still a fully trained pilot, but police said that's like a doctor licensed to practice family medicine marching into the ER and performing brain surgery.
0: Yeah, I'm not quite sure. So, first of all, 900 flights, that's a lot of flights. Secondly, there's levels of licensing when it comes to being a pilot. Got the levels. And did he just not have the right paperwork, but he did all the stuff? How exactly did this take this long to find out? And secondly, and this is very important, how do you know safety wasn't compromised? But he did do 900 flights, and you guys test him. The whole thing is bizarre. Absolutely bizarre. You know what's not bizarre? The World Cup. Kicking off tomorrow. I'm pumped, I'm excited. Our buddy Eric Bushman from KRLD is going to join us, talk about all the stuff that's getting ready to go down, including, yes, the amazing broadcast center. We do that straight ahead. Chad Benson Show.
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1: We're so close to the World Cup. We can taste it. It kicks off tomorrow in Mexico. Joining us now, Eric Bushman from KRLD. And he's been with us for a few months now as we go through all of this, man. From where you started to where we are we ready? Are you ready for this?
2: I'm ready to get this going. I know there are some people who are like, I want to get this going and then I want it done. I actually am looking forward to enjoying it. And so, not that I've, you know, mapped out my life for 5 weeks where I'm going to sit in front of the TV and, you know, keep it glued to either Fox or FS1. But, you know, I'll have other things going on in my life. But I really look forward to seeing what happens. And I've studied enough more. I know that you and I have discussed a lot how you know the game and I know the business side of it, the news side of it. But I've actually kind of started to look at, you know, what teams could do really well. And so, you know, I'm looking forward to see, you know, how far France goes, Argentina, England. And I guess, as we enter this first week, I guess there's some reporting in the sports world that if you want to have a dark horse, or I don't know if Cinderella is the right term in soccer, but the Netherlands apparently could possibly do something interesting. So now I'm kind of looking at it at that angle as a spectator, besides as a reporter and a news anchor in the host city of Dallas, as to see, you know, what are these teams going to do? And then, of course, doing my patriotic duty, I will be watching and certainly rooting for the United States team, which gets underway on Friday.
1: Absolutely. Let's talk about, let's jump into opening ceremonies. Things are ready. How's, is the city feeling like it's kind of getting ready for this now? Does it feel, because I heard Pochettino, the manager for the U.S. team the other day, Eric said, he said, hey, I'm starting to feel now the buzz in these cities.
2: Yeah, and, you know, I certainly felt that on Monday of this week. I went to the site of the International Broadcast Center, the K. Bailey Hutchison Convention Center in downtown Dallas, and I had to go there to pick up my local credentials so I could, you know, get into all the different Dallas events that are going to, I shouldn't say just Dallas, but the Metroplex events. There are, you know, they're utilizing cities that take up the entire 4 or 5 county Metroplex. And so, you know, just being down there and seeing how there's, you know, these security and helpers and guides and guards and every single, you know, parking lot around there and directing people. And this is the best way to get over here. You know, all that's getting ready to go. So yeah, the buzz is really starting. I'm looking forward to really noticing the increase in traffic. Of course, we expect that, at least on a Dallas angle, even though the World Cup gets underway on Thursday, the U.S.'s first game is on Friday. Dallas and Houston, they don't host their first matches until Sunday. So we expect on the local level that Friday and Saturday will be very, very busy at the airports. Of course, the airports are preparing for that as well. Dallas Love Field and DFW Airport, you know, have their, you know, their own things that they are preparing for. I believe even Love Field has an actual, a FIFA site for the people who are here for the World Cup, so they could actually go in the terminal to there to get information that they need before they exit the airport and do the World Cup experience in North Texas.
1: Talking to Eric Bushman to talk the World Cup, our good friends over there at KRLD, as we get ready for this World Cup, getting ready to kick it off. The weather, you know, you and I were talking about this before. There's going to be some cooling stations, and the reason is it's going to be hot. The players are facing some of the heat. Some of the cities, it's not horrific. Some of the cities, it's going to be, you know, they're already going to give their water breaks, you know, hydration breaks halfway through the first half of and second half of both of all the games. But the fans, because you're sitting there and you're exposed.
2: Yeah. Yeah. So if you want to think about the stadiums and the matches in Texas, it's not going to be that big of a deal for the heat. And that's because, you know, it's a covered roof. And so, you know, the Dallas Cowboys, if they, you know, they can have the roof open or closed at AT&T Stadium. But, you know, but they don't play in June and July. You know, they play, you know, very late, you know, August and preseason, and then pushing into regular season when that starts in the second week of September. That's not the case here. This is going to be the absolute heart of summer. And so they can at least have the roof closed. They can have the air conditioning working as much as it can inside those massive buildings. But I'm more worried when it comes to the matches in, say, for example, Kansas City. Kansas City can get just as hot as it does in North Texas, even though it's rare. There's no roof over Arrowhead Stadium. And so I'm more worried about sites like that. So it's very important for fans to be able to, you know, get the water. And I know that FIFA kind of reversed their decision when they wanted to ban those reusable bottles. Now some are going to be let in, kind of a smart move by them. And so that, you know, that will be interesting. But outside of that, when you have all the different fan festivals and the watch parties, Downtown Dallas Inc. has set up some incredible, they've been so busy over the last year putting this together, and they have things going on Main Street. Well, they were smart enough to think, you know, this is going to be going on between the middle of June to late July. We need to make sure that we don't have a lot of heat exhaustion. And so there are cooling stations that are set up, and there are places there where, you know, you will be able to cool off. This is similar situations at Dallas Fair Park, at Fan Fest. That's going to be going on every single day that the World Cup is operational. And that's pretty much every day from June 11th through July 19th, with the exception toward the end, there are 5 rest days. And, you know, all these events are going to be happening, and people are going to be outside. And again, you know, for those who've never been to North Texas between the middle of June and late July, it is hot. And we are finally making that transition from a stormy spring into the heat dome that just comes in and sits on us.
1: You know, it's interesting, Eric, as we talk about this, because in 94, I went to pretty much every game at the Rose Bowl, and it's 100. And it's the Rose Bowl, so it's just a bowl. There's nothing above us.
2: Right.
1: And they didn't have any cooling centers. They had buses, like you would take it, like a normal bus, that, you know, that a rider would ride, you know, not a school bus, but a normal bus, like on the streets, that, you know, the average person would pay a fare for. And they had those things out there. That's all they had for cooling centers.
2: Man, I just wouldn't. I don't know. How many times do we talk about things from our past and we just kind of sarcastically look around the table and say, it was a different time?
1: It was a different time.
2: I mean, now that there is so much, when you talk about people's health, of course, mental health is a part of that, has been a dominant part of the conversation for a few years, and physical health as well. You know, you have to make sure that people are good to go. Plus, and this is the other thing I didn't even think about, that's important to mention too, and that has been addressed. You have people coming to these sites who don't know what an American summer in the South is like.
1: No.
2: And I mean, Dallas, Houston, Los Angeles, Miami, Atlanta. I mentioned Kansas City, even though that's, you know, middle of America. Yeah, those places, they can cook, and you're outside, and, you know, people from areas of Europe. You know, I mean, England, it doesn't get really that hot. If it does, I'm sure it's extremely rare. But, I mean, people are going to have a rude awakening. So it's very important, you know, because people who live here, we know how to take care of ourselves for the most part. But people who are coming in, they may be up for a very rude awakening.
1: Absolutely. Talking to Eric Bushman, as we talk about, yes, the World Cup, as we get closer and closer to the World Cup. Everything's set and ready to roll. You're kind of just starting to figure out who the teams are. Get exciting. We had yesterday out here in Nashville, we had Japan gave a free training session to come and watch, filled up Geodis Park, which is where our MLS team plays. How is the feeling? Have you been out? You've been to the giant spaceship that is the broadcast thing. How are the teams? You know, have people gone out to see them? I've seen some of the stuff that's going on out there.
2: Yeah, and it's really cool because you hear about the culture, Chechia. I think there's been some concern on how you're supposed to pronounce it, whether it's Chechia or Czechia, and they insist, it's funny, they said, stop using that term, just still call us the Czech Republic. It's like, okay, that's fine, we know how to say that. So anyway, I'll go with their wishes. The Czech Republic, which is in Mansfield, Texas, which is just south of the Arlington area, for people who aren't familiar with where that is, they have their base camp there, and there was a huge gathering last weekend where people could come out to purchase free tickets. I guess you wouldn't purchase it, but to acquire free tickets so they could control the crowd. And a lot of people learned a lot. One of the things that people learned is that our version of kolaches are not right. They said, you know, you don't put a sausage in a kolache. And, you know, here, that's something that we'd like to do. So, you know, there are certain things that you learn. Sweden is base camping in Frisco. They also invited members of the community out this week before they set off for their first match. And So yeah, there's a lot of culture that you learn about that you get to experience. And, you know, just like when a country hosts the Olympics, now, the U.S. along with Mexico and Canada gets to do the FIFA World Cup. And, you know, this is just a great example that we get to do every once in a while where we get to watch different countries, play to win, a global achievement.
1: It is going to be so exciting to watch all this stuff go down. As you get yourself ready, what do the Cowboys think? Because I'm sure the Cowboys are going, hold on a second, they put real grass in there? What's that like?
2: Yeah, well, you know, you have, whether or not, I think the Cowboys are more concerned about their, you know, contracts and what's going to be doing leading toward the start of the NFL season. But it has been interesting. A lot of people, you know, getting a glimpse at what AT&T Stadium looks like on the inside. And, you know, I've seen the pictures. I haven't seen it with my own eyes, but I've seen the pictures, of course. And in any of these stadiums, it just kind of looks odd. You recognize the stadium, you recognize the building, but then when you look down at the field and you're expecting a football grid, you don't see that. And so, of course, you know, the Cowboys logo is gone. They've covered up the AT&T portion of the stadium. It's going to be called Dallas Stadium, which again, the people in Arlington kind of roll their eyes at. But yeah, it's just interesting how we're going to have this transition. And then as soon as the last match in Arlington is played, which is one of the two semifinals, and I think it's the first semifinal that is played in Arlington, they have just a few weeks to immediately transition it back so things can get back to normal. And that's going to be the case with all of the stadiums that are used for this event.
1: Eric, you have been to the ginormous broadcast center. Is space alien feeling and awesomeness that it looks? Because I saw some behind the scenes stuff from it and it looks just amazing.
2: Yeah, it's really impressive. The one thing I will say about it is that if you look up the K. Bailey Hutchison Convention Center and you just look at what events are going on, it just says there's a private event with FIFA. And you can only get in if you're allowed to certain places. I'm only allowed to go to one area of the building. I can't just roam around inside. And, you know, you think of like when you watch the Olympics and you see Mike Tirico with NBC hosting the primetime broadcast and, you know, he is wherever, those sites are. Well, the same thing's going to be happening inside this convention center with the various companies or countries. England will have obviously their broadcasting crew. France will have something. All these different countries will be there, and that's going to be the site where they will, you know, they will have their base camp, if you will, doing their studio broadcasts at the site, and it'll be in Dallas. And it's not just for the events going on in North Texas. It's everywhere. It is for every country that is going to have their own broadcast, that is going to be the central core to then send the matches on television and radio back to their home countries. And to think about this, of what's allowed inside, they actually have a banking center inside. This is going to be a 24/7 operation that launched a couple of weeks ago, and that building will be lights on, operational, going solid 24/7. Starting a couple of weeks ago, all the way through the beginning of August. And it's just insane to think about that, but that is how something like that is run at that magnitude.
1: That's awesome, man. Absolutely awesome. Eric Bushman, is always good to talk to you. We'll do it again next week as we go through the first few games. And a quick here, going to throw it out to you. Who you think is going to win the World Cup?
2: Oh, you know what? When it comes to the actual sports angle, I don't have a lot back. You know, if we could see something like Argentina versus France in that final match, and that's as long as the tournament would allow that to happen, the way it's laid out, that would be interesting. But you know, maybe I'll just throw either France or England in there.
1: Going to be interesting, man. Good to talk to you. We'll do it again next week.
2: All right, sounds good.
1: 323-538-2423 at Chad Benson Show is your X, your Insta. Love talking to Eric there. The closer we get, less than, right around 24 hours till the kickoff of the World Cup. To me, this is very much like Christmas. This is my Christmas Eve. I'm waiting for World Cup Claus to deliver the World Cup. starting tomorrow. Very excited about it. It's a month-long plus World Cup adventure, too. Woo-hoo! Omaha Steaks, baby. 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This Father's Day, you know what you're going to get me besides Omaha Steaks? 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My family's already done that. 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
0: 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America is strongest when united, not divided. 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
2: As we wrap up the show today, normally we do a little one-hit wonder, but with all going on, the World Cup and everything, we did that in the first hour. If you want to know what our one-hit wonder is, a quick snapshot of the amazing, the incredible one-hit wonder we picked today, Miss Macy Gray, I Try.

0: Such an amazing song. She got a Grammy for that. By the way, her name's not Macy Gray either. That was the name of her neighbor when she was growing up. She thought that was a cool name. But that was our one-hit wonder today with all the stuff going on. 323-538-2423. At Chad Benson Show is your X, your Insta, and everything else. A little YouTube for you later on tonight if you have a chance to check us out. Helps us out right here on the Chad Benson Show. Another phenomenal show today. Talked about a lot of stuff, man. Man, we squeezed a whole bunch of stuff into a rock and roll radio program. 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But I'm not going to lie. It's hard for me to hide my excitement. Tomorrow it kicks off in full effect with the first games of the 2026 World Cup. I am pumped and excited. We'll have all that and a whole bunch more. You guys have a blessed and amazing rest of your Wednesday. We got you over the hump as always. Night-night, Jack.
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2: Round two is complete. I'm Lisa Lucera, Fox News. U.S. Central Command says its latest round of strikes against Iran are over. The strikes, it says, were on military surveillance capabilities, communication systems, and air defense sites across Iran. Fox's Trey Inkst in Tel Aviv spoke with President Trump earlier tonight.
3: The president told me he spoke directly with Iranian officials tonight from the Situation Room. President Trump says that they called asking him to stop the bombing. Through state media, Iranian officials have denied this. Vice President J.D. Vance giving some new insight into who they're dealing with in Iran, saying both the moderates and the more extreme voices. President Trump says the Israelis are not involved in the strikes tonight, but he did briefly speak with Israeli counterparts.
2: CENTCOM says the strikes were in response to the Iranian threat to U.S. forces and international commercial ships transiting regional waters. A former Taliban commander will spend decades in a U.S. prison.
4: Haji Najibullah has been sentenced to 42 years behind bars for the kidnapping of Pulitzer Prize-winning journalist David Rode and providing support that led to the deaths of three American soldiers. Rode faced Najibullah in a Manhattan courtroom, describing how he and two other men were abducted by Najibullah in 2008 in Afghanistan. The men were held for over 7 months before making a dramatic escape from a compound in Pakistan's tribal areas. Najibullah pleaded guilty to providing material support for acts of terrorism last April.
2: Fox's Tom Rigotti. An appeal filed in the murder conviction of Carmelo Anthony, the Texas teen convicted of murdering fellow teen Austin Metcalf at a track meet last year. Collin County DA Greg Willis.
5: Any case where the defendant gets a lengthy sentence, it's normal for a notice to appeal to be filed. So it would be more surprising if there had not been a notice.
2: Anthony was sentenced to 35 years and is eligible for parole after he served half the sentence. 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
1: 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On the level. On the go.
6: Saying it was justified. I'm Jarrett Lewis. Here's what's trending this hour. Indy Metro Police say one of two men wearing a mask and who went up to another person died after that person shot them and then called 911. It happened on the north side of Indianapolis Wednesday morning.
7: That male who was shot here on scene was transported to an area hospital in critical condition and has unfortunately been pronounced deceased at the hospital.
6: IMPD officer Drew Brown says police did recover a gun at the scene. Indiana Attorney General Todd Rokita is urging the U.S. Environmental Protection Agency to impose stricter controls on the abortion pill mifepristone due to the potential health risks for women who may inadvertently ingest it from public waterways. Rokita says mifepristone can harm unborn babies and affect reproductive organ development. 14 states are included in the request sent to the EPA. There could be more flooding in certain portions of Indiana in the coming days, John Herrick reports.
8: Additional rainfall is likely for both Wednesday and Thursday, which has certainly got Matt Eckhoff at the National Weather Service in Indianapolis a bit concerned.
9: It's kind of saturated out there now, so any rain in addition to what we've already got, it wouldn't take too much to cause some more localized flooding. Probably an inch or two. It's really all it takes at this time.
8: On top of that, Eckhoff says heat index values are going to be over 100 across the state until Friday when temperatures begin to drop. 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
6: And one of downtown Indy's most recognizable vacant restaurant spaces is about to have a new tenant. Varsity Social Club will be filling the spot formerly taken up by Scotty's Brewhouse on Virginia Avenue. I'm Jarrett Lewis on the level, on the go, and on WIBC.com. Now the forecast from the American Standard Cooling Weather Center.
10: Partly cloudy skies, severe threat is low, but gusty winds are possible and along with heavy downpours in any thunderstorm. A shower or storm is possible with the peak heating of the day on Thursday, otherwise mostly sunny. I'm Fox 59 meteorologist Ethan Rosick for 93 WIBC.
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18: It's not the United States' responsibility to go, oh, you're a third world hellhole? 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
19: On behalf of myself, Minister Dominique Alexander, I speak on behalf of myself as president of the Next Generation Action Network. The Next Generation Action Network wanted to respect this process, to be able to make sure that nobody said that the Next Generation Action Network obstructed this process, interfered in this process. But what this process did is shown that black lives do not matter in Collin County. It showed us that time and time in American history, it has shown us to remove emotions from yet the law. This trial showed that it put emotions over the law. After Trayvon Martin and so many countless names, it has shown us that black life is not safe in Collin County. It showed us that they did not listen to the law. It showed clearly that a judge interfered in this process. It showed very clearly that a black boy was allowed, not one black soul on a jury. An all white jury convicted him in 2 to 3 hours. We know that they did not prove their case. They are currently sentencing Carmelo Anthony. But we know that the Next Generation Action Network put the first $10,000 towards an appellate attorney. Yeah. And we will fight Collin County like hell.
20: Respected
19: this process.
18: What in the world are they going to fight on?
19: I allowed and called for peace.
18: Yeah, I want to hear what he says. I want to hear what he says.
19: But black America should be very upset about what went on today.
18: What?
19: Now, before all of the internet lawyers and before all of the interpretation of the situation, I'm only an advocacy leader. I'm not an attorney.
18: Oh, then shut the hell up.
19: I can only help families be able to navigate these processes.
18: You racist bigot.
19: When they find themselves in this type of situation.
18: What a jackass. What an absolute loon. Who was that guy? He's some advocate. Did he even say what he was? What is his? I don't know. So this was after the Carmelo Anthony trial. And so you wonder why people get all riled up. Why do people get all riled up at something like this? Because you guys, you have cats like this that go out there and say the stuff that they say. That's the problem. Oh my heavens. So this was the guilty verdict yesterday and the sentencing. I don't think the sentencing, I think it was a slap on the wrist, considering. And they proved their case clearly. And he sits here and he talks about the number of people on the jury. Let's not forget that the over half of the witnesses that gave testimony to the grand jury were black. And they all testify that it was Carmelo Anthony who was the absolute aggressor in all of this. But they have to race hustle. They got to race hustle. We have a lot of audio. First off, welcome to the program, Dana Lash, with you. We're at the top of this first hour, pulling up some. I wanted to play a couple of different cuts. So we saw the scene outside the Collin County Courthouse. You also have, that was four that we just played, yes. We also have, now you want to see, this is what I'm talking about, cut five. This is the stuff that they're trying to get up. Listen.
20: Collin County, Dallas, Texas, Arlington, Grand Prairie, Irvin, Dalworth, Plano, Denton, Keller, it ain't safe for none of you white folks to come out this weekend. I'm giving y'all a fair warning right now. And guess what? It's going to be a bunch of outside that look like me. And we ain't out there with no pocket knives. We out there with these. I guarantee y'all, y'all going to pay for what that judge just did to Carmelo. If you don't believe me, bring y'all bold ass out this weekend and put on your Austin Mackow shirts and see what happens.
18: Oh my gosh, this stuff is asinine. By the way, I carry big giant ass guns, so nobody's fist comes close because I'll blow it right the hell off your arm. I get so tired of this stuff. This is just hate. This man, he's a bigot. He's a racist, ungodly, demonic bigot. And he's just out there following, you know, what he sees. This is a horrible. You know what? I can tell why Carmelo Anthony is an absolute murdering thug. His mom's a thug. His dad's a thug. Clearly, all the people that this boy, this actually he's not a boy. He's a young adult male. He's 19 years old that he grew up with are a bunch of thugs. It's sad because they failed him. All the adults in his life failed him. Cut one. Listen to this woman. This is just insane. This is stuff that there was all going around yesterday for this verdict. Watch.
21: What do you want us to do?
22: That's right.
21: What do you want us to do at this point? What? I'm lost for words. I don't know what to do. I got five boys. I don't know what. I ain't got nothing to tell them no more. You can't walk away no more.
22: Rest in peace, Trayvon Martin.
18: He didn't walk away, though.
22: Right now,
18: he didn't walk away, though. That's the thing. We don't know what to tell your kids. I got a suggestion for you. How about you tell them, don't stab people?
22: Easy.
18: How about that? How about don't kill people? Don't stab people? Don't take knives to track meets and then go looking for fights? How about that? That's a great idea. This is the stuff that we're all dealing with. This is what happened yesterday after this verdict. And you wonder why. Because this is a family. Do we have the audio of his mom? I put that in Slack. Because she was, I think we had, there's so much audio that came in yesterday. But she, I'm going to get to Jasmine Crockett. Well, maybe it was an audio. His mom screamed as she was leaving the courthouse, racist. And was trying to incite the crowd. And this was after his mother was pleading with jury to show mercy for her son. Where was the mercy for Austin Metcalf? Look, they had a well-represented pool of witnesses that spoke to this grand jury. Do you know the number of black students who testified? Do you know the number of black witnesses that testified to what happened? Over half. And they all said the same thing, that Carmelo Anthony was the aggressor. That he walked into this tent and was repeatedly asked by numerous people to leave. And then he stepped to Austin Metcalf. And it's, you know, maybe if the family didn't like how the verdict came about, maybe the family should have spent some of that GoFundMe money raising money off of their son killing another student. Maybe they should have spent some of the money that they spent on houses and cars on a better attorney for their son. So Carmelo Anthony's thug mother can stop pretending that she cares about her son, because apparently they frittered away the money on everything else but a better attorney. A real mother that loved her child would have made sure her child had the best representation. A real mother that loved her child would have raised that child not to stab people in the first place. So don't sit here and expect everyone to weep and cry. This woman's continuing the grift. She is continuing their grift, and I have no empathy for that. She ruined her son's life, and her son ended Austin Metcalf's life. This had, now look, I don't know necessarily if the murder had anything to do with race, but sure as hell after it did, because they made it about race as a way to get him off, as a way to make it to where he wasn't convicted. They made it about race. They made it about race the same way that the cops in the Henry Novak case made it about race. They were doing that here. Like somehow you're supposed to feel bad for Carmelo Anthony that he stabbed Austin Metcalf because Carmelo Anthony is black. That is what made it racial after the fact. And that's no different than the mindset that led Henry Novak to bleed out to death in an alleyway. So I don't think that there was lots of, I think the cops had it pretty much under control yesterday in terms of the responses to this. His mom, as she left, was really trying to just incite. The New York Post has the story about how his mom screamed racist and was riling up the crowd. Guess what? She drove away in her brand new luxury car. Brand new luxury car. I mean, Ken, I'm shocked that there are people who've had GoFundMes canceled over less.
8: Oh, no doubt.
18: And
8: no
18: then
8: doubt.
18: This drives away. I mean, you can see they, I mean, it's pretty crazy. All the money that was raised. And then they were mad. The lawyer was an idiot. I think it's safe to say the lawyer was the idiot. They were trying to make this a self-defense case when they should have never made this a self-defense case. That was one of the dumbest things I think I've ever seen. But that's what happens when you're a cut-rate attorney. It's unfortunate. And now, all of this, lives ruined. Lives ruined. This was the scene. Play this. This is cut two. This was the scene outside of it yesterday afternoon. Whew, nuts. Watch some of this.
0: The judge as well in this case.
18: Apparently that guy threatened somebody else,
0: race,
18: too,
0: you
18: if you're watching the simulcast. We don't need all of the audio. Just watch this guy's jumping around. Apparently he was really antagonistic towards other. I mean, it's expected. It's expected. You've got these, you've got agitators out there. That's to be expected. I think he ended up being arrested, if memory serves. I think he ended up being arrested. Let me look this up. Because I think he ended up getting too physical, right? I think he ended up getting too physical with some of the people that were outside. So, just awful. And then you got this, cut three. I mean, of all the things happening now, watch this. Got the Black Panthers out there.
3: We gotta tell them the truth. Who done just stop that cool ass? Nobody wanna hear about what we do to each other.
18: Oh my gosh.
3: We talk about what they do to us. White folks kill white folks. Mexicans kill Mexicans. We ain't trying to hear no cool today.
18: That's so helpful. So helpful. Oh, so helpful. Yeah, the mom shows up and starts yelling and hollering. All of this is going on outside. His mom screams racist. She was out there screaming racist in her new car. I'm not saying that they spent GoFundMe money on all this stuff, but I think it's very weird that they end up with all these new things right when they raise all this money with GoFundMe. I mean, we're just asking questions, right? I mean, $500,000. What was the total for the GoFundMe? I'm curious. I'm just saying, the whole thing is asinine, and I feel bad for the community, and it's unfortunate. I feel bad for the Metcalf family. That you have that one boy who lost his twin brother, and his brother murdered right in front of him. That's horrific. I mean, you don't get over something like that. And all for what? Because this boy was not raised better. This young man, I call him, 17 when it happened, 19, because he wasn't raised any better. There were a lot of questions about the family, but the mom wasn't helping. She gets out there and yells racist, and she tries to agitate and incite, and everybody's out there recording it. And in the meantime, we're going to play some of the other reactions, because there's Jasmine Crockett's reaction. The whole thing, it's just wait until you hear some of this. Also, what else we have coming up? Ireland. Oh, there was a burning in Belfast last night. Protesters took to the streets. And this was after the attack by a Sudanese national on an Irishman in the street. He tried to cut his head off. The guy ended up losing his eye. We're going to discuss that. Also, the new play with Iran. They're really trying hard to put a wedge between Netanyahu and Trump. And we're going to talk about this coming up as we move. The folks who help make the program possible, it's our friends over at, it's our friends that are over at, who do we got?
2: I had
18: audio immediately playing in my ear. It's our friends over at Preborn. Preborn is a great organization that is saving lives. They're saving women's lives. They're saving babies' lives. They've saved over 80,000 lives last year alone. Pretty amazing. And with Preborn, they are all about making sure that these families, when they start, that they start out on the right track, because women get so many messages in their heads about they're not strong enough to raise a baby. And it's not just women, it's the dads too, right? Men are often, they feel just as scared, and they're often super ignored. And this is one of the biggest moments of their lives, right? Preborn provides free ultrasounds and compassionate support to women and families facing unexpected pregnancies. And the ultrasound, that's the turning point. When there's studies that show when a woman hears her baby's heartbeat for the first time, that baby's chance at life doubles. And fathers, they feel overwhelmed, they feel uncertain. Preborn helps them go navigate all of that. And they don't just stop at the ultrasound. They partner with these women for the first 2 years of their lives to make sure that they start out on the right foot with doctor's visits, the whole nine yards, diapers, whatever it is that they need. $28 sponsors one ultrasound through Preborn. 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They're waiting on the ceasefire, waiting on the Strait of Hormuz, and waiting to see what the markets do next. 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

0: And now, all of the news you would probably miss. It's time for Dana's Quick Five.
1: All right, so first up, this is a crazy story. This baby was cured of a rare epilepsy syndrome after doctors injected a missing gene directly into his brain. 8-month-old baby had severe epilepsy, but was cured. They got an experimental gene replacement, one of the first to be retreated with this gene replacement therapy to restore function of a crucial gene that regulates the nervous system development. It was delivered via a delicate neurosurgical procedure that injected a functioning copy of the missing gene directly into the baby's brain. That is wild that they were able to do that and cure this child. That's just unbelievable. Awesome science. Government is apparently aware of several different types of aliens, says the UFO whistleblower. You know what? These stories are making me mad. I don't want to hear about your rumors. I don't want to hear about your theories. Show me the aliens or shut up. Yep. We don't care. I don't care about this. These people know. Show me them aliens. Where them aliens at? That's all we want to know. Have pet that alien? That's all we want to know, right? I don't want to hear about it. They say, oh, that there's different types. I'm sure there are. I'm sure there's like a million different types. I think one of them is occupying Thomas Massie's body, for instance. The Dutch are going to ban child influencers from social media because the parents apparently are so horrible they can't monitor their children's internet activity themselves. So the Dutch government wants, they're like, we're going to ban all the things. We're going to ban the children, the no social media stars. So they have stricter rules for this. Or you could, you know, parent. It's also that. America is growing more socially conservative, as people say. They are against having a baby outside of marriage. They said that the number of people who consider that acceptable dropped by nearly 10 points in a new Gallup survey. Very interesting indeed. We have more on the way. Plattner won his primary. We got the latest with Ireland, the new play in Iran, and more. Stick with us. What's worse than summer heat? Trying to sleep on a mattress that turns into a sauna every single night. 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
1: Well, Graham Plattner won his primary yesterday with a significant chunk of the vote, which tells you everything that you need to know about where Democrats stand on really anything. The fact that That's where 72% of the vote is what he ended up walking away with. Okay, here's the thing that a friend of mine noticed. How did he not buy his own name dot, like, whatever? He doesn't own GrahamPlattner.org, and so someone bought it. I mean, that's, if you're a politician, you buy every variation of your name, right?
19: Before
1: you announce, correct. You buy every variation of your name before you get. Kane is just, have you seen it?
19: Yeah.
1: Dude. GrahamPlattner.org. Untrustworthy, unhinged, and unfit for Maine. Oh, this is good. They get into, oh, man, they got all the hits. He's such a Nepo baby. Such a Nepo baby. And, they get into all the hits with it. Disparaging military, liar and a fraud. What else we got? All kinds of stuff. Oh, and they have his own posts and texts and everything up here.
13: And videos.
1: Oh, my gosh, there's also the video. Oh, man. Oh, man. There's a lot up there. What a more, first off, didn't they have like this like boring, you know, vanilla wafer couple that was trying to find an acceptable Democrat to run and they ran him and apparently nobody vetted him? They didn't vet him. Nobody vetted Graham Plattner.
13: They did, just not thoroughly.
1: No, they didn't. I think they pretended that they did. They handpicked this guy. They had recruiters who recruited him and they admitted that they paid for a background check. These people are the dumbest people ever. And they admitted, well, yeah, we missed his Nazi tattoo and like all of the other Reddit posts that he had. I mean, it was just, we get it. The activists that were behind it, pulling up this story, they had to admit that, yeah, they really messed up. Why is it only showing me, though, in Spanish, the article all of a sudden just only brings it up in Spanish? I don't understand that. Yeah, interesting. I don't know. But the crazy thing about this is that they just didn't care. They just went through. They just went through with it. They didn't know about the exes. They didn't know about the tattoo. They acted like, oh, well, yes, we were really trying to, you know, we handpicked him. We recruited him. We didn't know. We had an extensive vetting process, they said. I'm not kidding you, but apparently we just didn't know. One of the, it was the Wall Street Journal. The reporter spoke to, here are the activists, Daniel Moraff, Leanne Fenn, and Morris Katz, three activists who handpicked Plattner to challenge Susan Collins. And they were asked about the vetting process. And Moraff said, quote, "We paid a nice firm a whole chunk of money and got some stuff back. Some of what you've seen on the news we got back, other stuff we didn't." What? I don't even know. And they're like, did the vetting process turn up the tattoo that became so controversial? No. They had no answers for this. This is just cringe to death. Cringe to death. They did not vet this guy. You had a goofy activist that went out and they thought they had somebody. All they did was they go out and they go, oh, wait, veteran? Okay, we can use that. We can use that. Sure. Uh-huh. That's how they did it. Is that not super embarrassing? They're not very good at this. But he won, so he's going up against Susan Collins. And I just hope we don't have to dump a ton of money into this race because we got a lot of ground that we got to cover, and I just feel like the RNC is behind the game. But I think that Plattner is actually going to be in some trouble. Because looking at some of this, you have to remember a lot of the voting that is being counted as support for Plattner. That's a lot of early voting that happened before all of this stuff broke. So I don't know. There's also the theory that a lot of people voted for Plattner in the Senate because he'd be easier for Susan Collins to beat. Because remember, he was up against the governor, Janet Mills, who was running for Senate. And they think that he would probably be easier to beat so that, I don't know, we'll see. But I don't know. We'll see. It's going to be tough, though. Susan Collins isn't even really a Republican. I mean, she's probably maybe, I think she's one of the most liberal, if not the liberalist of all. I think in the Senate, she's super, super lefty. But we'll watch all this. We've got an Ireland as well. Ireland now has all of the businesses in and around, not just Belfast, but in and around some other areas, they're shutting down early. I'm looking at some of I'm looking at X right now because they're so far ahead of us in time zone. So they're shutting down early. And, I'm just saying, they had a lot of hell raised yesterday. I don't know if you saw some of the videos and the photos. And this, of course, was all, there's a bus on fire. This was all due to the Sudanese national who was videotaped in the middle of the road, trying to cut off the head of an Irishman. And this guy, it was discovered, was in the country on an asylee. He was an asylee. He had a 5-year, his visa was for 5 years. So he came over in February of 23 through Paris to Dublin. And then in September, that's when he was granted asylum, 5 years. But there were flames everywhere in Belfast last night, furious protesters. They rioted. I mean, they were torching targets. People were clashing with police. They even were apparently going door to door and kicking in doors. Now, they call it anti-immigrant unrest. They have every right to feel that way, by the way. They have every right to feel that way. There were multiple houses set on fire. Here's the difference between some of, you know, the things that we have seen. A lot of people talk about George Floyd and they try to make these comparisons. George Floyd was a drug addict who was held up as an icon by people who hate the West. That it's always a proxy war for a way to undermine the West, right? Here you have a government that has allowed scores of people to invade a sovereign nation and attempt to colonize it. There's no attempt at assimilation. They've been victimized. They have been attacked. They have been persecuted. They have been bullied by these people who are treated as a protected class by their government. And now, after that video, that just was sort of the tipping point. If the government is not going to protect the sovereignty of a nation, then the people will. And so they were going door to door. Were they not warned? Were they not warned that something like this could happen if you allow the lawlessness to continue? If you allow good people to continually be targeted, it's going to happen. So that's what was, I mean, and they're being described as though they're anti. This is thuggery. This is anti-immigrant. You know what thuggery is? Thuggery was trying to cut somebody's head off in the middle of the street and expecting an entire nation to be fine with it. Thuggery was the stabbing of a mother to death not long before that. Thuggery is targeting girls in Scotland, for instance, and following them around after you sexually proposition them with a video camera. Thuggery is allowing a young man to bleed out because you're too afraid of his assailant simply because of his skin color. That's thuggery. This is a reckoning. And they were warned. Enough is enough. And it's colonization. People act like that's a politically incorrect thing. People who are stupid act like it's a politically incorrect thing. It is an absolutely 100% accurate statement to say. It is invasion without the munitions of conflict. It is a form of asymmetrical warfare without firing a shot. All designed to subdue and subjugate an entire nation by playing to the excesses of their ridiculous progressive ideologies and exploiting those excesses. That's exactly what this is. And so they say, oh, it's anti-immigrant. It's intimidation. The intimidation is what has been done to the people who live there by invaders. That's intimidation. I read a story in Britain how they were saying that noting the number of people who take their prayer mats and they stop streets and they, you know, do their prayer to Mecca 5 times a day. And people were saying that, they're doing it in the middle of the road and they're shutting down traffic. It's not because they're devout. It's because they are staking a claim, making you uncomfortable and staking that claim. Just like the men that took their prayer rugs outside of a Jewish school in New York last month. It's not because there was no room in the mosques nearby. It was designed to be intimidating. It was designed as a form of intimidation. It was designed as a way to plant the flag. And then they're the racists that are doing this, and they act like you're racist for noticing it. They're trying to brainwash you. And you know what? You have the Marxists that are helping them. That's the alliance. So it was burning in Ireland. Protesters were torching cars. They were torching homes even. And apparently they were targeting some of the people that are living there illegally. They were apparently targeting illegal immigrant communities. They've been telling the government. They had the first minister for Northern Ireland. I think we have this video. This was the thing that she decided to do after she, after the stabbing, after all of this. What cut is this? This is the first minister. Oh, it's a statement. Oh, I thought we had a video of this. Okay. Yeah, she said that she comes out and this is the first thing that she did. She's the Michelle O'Neill. She's the first minister for Northern Ireland. And she's reassures the migrant community following the Belfast attack. Apparently, we've got lawn maintenance right outside of the window again. She reassured the migrant community following the attack. She says, quote, I say to all our migrant community that we have no tolerance for hatred, for division. This is a society that is welcoming. That is, well, why is she making this statement? Why is she making this statement? Someone had about damn near had their head sawed off in the street. And this is the statement that she's making. This is crazy. She said it was outright thuggery. She was angrier at the protest than she was the attempted beheading. In fact, I can't find any harsh words that she had for the attempted beheading. None. And then you wonder why the anger and the rage is so hot. Either Ireland can deal with its issues or the people there sure as hell will. That's for sure. Now, coming up, there is a new narrative forming as it pertains to Iran. 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
1: So, you know, I've been talking about human supplements for years, and not just because they make the number one best-selling super beats, but because when it comes to cardiovascular health, they really stay ahead of the science. And if you're anything like me, you're focused on health. 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
1: The people who ride a hobby horses, they didn't even get started properly. They got started not even at the same time. And this is just bad. It's not very good. I'm an expert on this now, having watched it for a whole 10 seconds, Kane. I'm pretty much an expert on the synchronized walking, and I'm going to say that, no, they get a fail. They get an absolute fail. Oh, now they're going to walk around the other way? Oh, wow, such talent.
2: Less synchronized?
1: Less synchronized, yeah. I mean, like, at least make it somewhat. What are you, all these people are just sitting here watching them walk. What is this? And they're not even that synchronized. I'm sorry, but they're not. They're not that synchronized.
3: Is this what they call sport? Is this sport?
1: Oh, my gosh. I don't know. I really don't know if it is or not. But I find it all so weird. Anyway, I don't want to see that in the United States. I mean, synchronized swimming, fine. But anything else, the hobby horse stuff, that's ridiculous. I think that sometimes people need to get bullied. Just saying. I don't know. This is just all crazy. Welcome back. So coming up, there's a new narrative that's forming about Iran. And the narrative is desperately, the goal is to create a wedge between Trump and Netanyahu, right? To create a wedge between the two of them. And I keep seeing this pop up. And it made me think about it. Because I did I guess it was a pre-tape. Did it already air with Piers Morgan?
2: No, it's pre-taped. It hasn't aired yet.
1: Okay. I did a pre-tape earlier today with Piers Morgan, which it was interesting. I could tell he did not know if he was going to like me or not, because we have not spoken in some time. The last time I got banned on his show was when Lee Rigby was stabbed to death in the street by an Islamist. And here, just right around, you know, a day, 2 days after, an Irishman is stabbed nearly to death and has his head almost cut off by a Sudanese Islamist in the middle of the streets of Belfast. So it's, you know, but he had banned me from his show for a really long time because he did not like that I pushed back on him, but it was a cordial exchange. Anyway, what made me think of it is he was kind of trying to drill in on Trump and Netanyahu, and I keep thinking that it's performative. I sort of feel like any daylight that they have there is kind of performative, personally. I don't think if there's a disagreement, I think that they allow it to get played up in the press intentionally, outsized. And I think that's to throw people. We're going to talk about that because that is the new narrative that is developing. They're really trying to put that wedge in, and they're trying to get the president's supporters to turn against him as well. Now, look, there are definitely some things to criticize. I would like to have a lot of transparency about what the next step is. But at the same time, you also have to be careful and not show all your cards. We're going to talk about that and more coming up second hour on the way. Stick with us.
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9: The second round complete. I'm Lisa Lacerra, Fox News. U.S. Central Command says tonight's round of strikes on targets in Iran is over. It began at about 5:15 p.m. Eastern time.
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0: And now, all of the news you would probably miss. It's time for Dana's Quick Five.
1: So Bill Gates arrived in Washington, D.C. for a Capitol Hill hearing today on the Epstein case, and also apparently the accusation that Epstein was using Gates's marriage woes as blackmail material, leverage to keep him in line. And Gates was, this is like the third time I've heard him say this. He was telling everyone, I'm glad to be here voluntarily. I'm voluntarily here giving testimony. I'm here to give testimony voluntarily. Yeah, in a prepared opening statement, he told committee members that he never witnessed nor had any indication that Epstein was engaged in ongoing criminal conduct. I don't know if I believe you. I'm still mad at him over the tics and all that other stuff. Oh, let's see, Diddy. I don't know, he got accused of sexually assaulting a child actor. I'm not surprised by this. I'm not surprised at all. Yeah, it totally tracks. A court overturns convictions tied to the Whitmer kidnapping plot, the FBI plot, to try to get people to pretend that they were going to kidnap Gretchen Whitmer, Big Gretch. State appellate court vacated the convictions of Joseph Morrison, ruling the trial judge had provided flawed instructions to the jury. So it's a technicality. It was a three-judge panel that determined the guy was prosecuted under a flawed interpretation of state law and that jurors were provided with faulty instructions before they deliberated. The prosecutor said in the buildup to the 2020 election that they had disrupted a plot to kidnap Big Gretch up there. And Gretch, yeah, it's what we call her, right? I mean, hell, she's Paul Bunyan size. What am I supposed to call her? Like Lil Whitmer? Shush. So they said that they raised repeated concerns, blah, blah, blah, technicality. And I think that, I mean, it was literally entrapment. That whole case was entrapment. Let's see. Renton Police, this is in Washington, debut a body cam that translates over 50 languages in real time. It's an accent body cam with AI integration. Why do they need to translate 56 different languages in real time? Jeez, that's so stupid. Just arrest everyone. This bear. A bear wanders into I-78 and sends a New Jersey motorcyclist to the hospital with serious injuries. Sounds like the bear just was done. It was like, I'm done with it. This is a motorcyclist that when I first saw this, I thought it said cyclist in one headline that I saw. And I was like, oh my gosh, a bicyclist, because I totally feel that. But it was a motorcyclist. He was seriously injured Sunday night. He hit a bear. Or did the bear hit him? I mean, you know, he was driving. You know why? It's because Harley Davidson's gay. And their motorcycles ran into that bear. We're going to talk. No. Hold up. They're implicated in my woke segment coming up, right? He was riding on his Harley Davidson motorcycle when a bear entered the roadway and was like, stop, you gay motorcycle. And that was, the bear didn't do that. But he did kill the bear. They didn't say whether the bear was killed in the crash or euthanized afterwards. I could have saved him. Just saying. But, yeah, I mean, you got to be careful riding your bike at night because you could hit a bear in New Jersey. I mean, and not like an actual bear, not like the ones that wear the plaid shirts with the sleeves ripped off and they're big and tough looking, but they talk like this, not that. A totally different type of bear. I felt like I really needed to explain that because it's 2026 and it's weird out here. A woman sues Outback Steakhouse for $1.5 million, says she slipped on mashed potatoes. Loudoun County, Virginia. What the hell goes on in that county? Is this something y'all's water? What is happening? She's seeking $1.5 million, according to court documents. Tracy Renshaw filed the suit. I might come back to this. The restaurant's no longer in operation, but she fell on her face because she's apparently a moron who slipped on taters. Stay with us. When it comes to being prepared, a little diversity can go a long way. And that's where Byrna comes in, a practical personal security option designed to fit real life. 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
1: Welcome back. Dana Lash with you. We're at the bottom of the second hour, ladies and gentlemen. Oh, boy, the demons are mad. The demons are mad. I had a friend this morning that we were talking about some other stuff, but they just happened to bring up, and they were, you know, kind of joking about it, how the best way to drive out the devil, because the devil doesn't yield to scripture, is to jeer and flout him, because the devil cannot bear scorn. How true is that, right? How true is it? Over the years, I've dealt with a lot of leftists, and some of them have been incredibly smart. Some of them are also very dumb, and they can't pronounce words. But, you know, that's kind of the nature of it. So I'm not going to spend a lot of time on this because I think it's pretty basic. But, you know, the TPUSA thing, apparently, what I think is funny is I was talking about Gal Sharpton, right? Her name is like, I don't like to say her name because it's sort of like audible VD. Ugh, you just don't want to say it because I just think it's trashy. And we have a, you know, we have a sophisticated show. We don't play in the pit. But I'll say this. I think it was hysterical. Clearly, I didn't even mention Gal Sharpton by name, but Gal Sharpton likes to make everything about Gal Sharpton, right? So I was talking in my speech at Turning Point USA, the Young Women's Leadership Summit, talking to the young ladies in attendance, and I was quoting scripture, and Gal Sharpton immediately just knew that it had to be about her because she thinks everything is about her. If only her gay husband loved her as much as she loved herself, maybe we wouldn't have the problem that we have. But again, I'm a daughter of thunder trying to be Proverbs 31. I'm not always successful. I have to fight against my real nature. But I noticed that there was no objection actually to the scripture. They just didn't like the delivery, which I don't care about. I don't worry about, well, can you get that video ready for me, Kane?
21: Which one?
1: All the mispronunciations.
21: Oh, okay.
1: I really don't care how someone who has such a weak grasp of the English language, what they think of my delivery. And I do think it's entertaining because, again, I didn't say anybody's name. But Gal Sharpton immediately made it all about herself because that's the only content, apparently, that certain members of Podcastistan can offer. They're not smart enough to do serious analysis of foreign policy issues. They're not smart enough to do serious analysis of economic issues. They're not smart enough to do policy breakdowns or anything like that. The only thing that they can do is basically offer like a less redeemable tiger beat sort of analysis of drama and where everything is made about them. So like I said, the objection apparently was to the, I guess, my delivery on it. But actually, hold that video. Let me pull up my audio real quick here. I've got my 4.5-foot gaming screen in front of me. By the way, you would think that somebody that has that many people working on them or working with them for staff, they would help them with pronunciation. Let's do... I don't know. Maybe? Yeah, we can try 27. I think it's funny. Try it.
22: James chapter 1 verse 27, pure and
23: that's
22: undefiled
23: the Lord,
22: religion
23: Lord of the
22: before
23: Rings
22: God
23: book.
22: And the Father to visit orphans and widows and a defender of widows,
24: the widow.
1: Can you imagine
24: honor?
1: Can you imagine mocking scripture? But she's a demon, and you can judge them by their fruit. She's not a real Christian. She cosplays as a Christian. Anybody, I mean, demons laugh at scripture. And the devil is very, very, gets his feelings hurt when he's ridiculed. And the devil's minions get their feelings hurt when they're ridiculed. Which is funny, I didn't even name check her, but she was insistent that it was all about her. But I'm not really going to take any kind of, any criticism, constructive or otherwise, from someone who does this. Go ahead.
0: Their new push is just that I'm stupid. It is a biennial joint military operation. Sex slave was hired by music mogul. Okay, this is dumb. She's really stupid. I am so very disappointed in Kash Patel, Dan Bongino, and Pam Bondi, who all made these grandiose promises. I am saying this in its true denotative meaning. She mispronounced a word. There's been so much toxicity. Given all the toxicity there, discussing their toxicity. We're going to go scroll through 300 episodes and look, and a CEO and a chairman has to compartmentalize. You can't compartmentalize, compartmented. We knew a kerfluffle happened as this dress kerfluffle causes this whole race kerfluffle, a serious kerfluffle. She's ignorant. So it's a philosophy class called Senior Sem, and he used to come in every day with a debacle. He hadn't yet committed the crime that creates that whole debacle. Taylor Swift was somehow involved in this entire debacle. The Kanye West debacle, Christ is King debacle, the Christ is King non-debacle, Jeffrey Epstein, this whole debacle, Epstein debacle, and him wanting to move on from the Epstein debacle, the FISA debacle. Are you guys following this debacle with her earrings? The Hamptons debacle came up. Okay, remember that whole debacle? Sort of a debacle when that whole debacle was happening. Entire debacle, calling out Candace Owens and waiting for her to make a mistake so they can try to delegitimize every effort that she is making to get to the bottom of this thing. That was meant to legitimize her. It wasn't because people were just trying to delegitimize him. This caricature of Candace Owens, I did not grow up in a Prince household beyond a couple of his major hits, namely Raspberry Beret. Retired Green Beret, to do it again posthumously, will be posthumously honored a posthumous award. They've decided posthumously. Posthumously. And so I'll give you an analogy, or actually an anecdote, not even anecdote, a little anecdote. I'm sorry, I don't speak German. Everybody uses the terminology Blitz, Blitzkrieg. You can't even say Blitz means lightning. Krieg means war. And the NFL football team say Blitzkrieg. Blitzkrieg! God, like, no, he never, he just liked the architecture. He loved the architecture. It was about the architecture. Like, yeah, no, like, he loves the architecture. I think this may have been about more than the architecture. In ways you can honor Charlie. Stop telling us that
1: it's no, we're not done.
0: It's macabre, like, obligatory. Does the obligatory thing. Doing the obligatory. We're obligatory. Obligatory. Tyler Boyer then jumped in into the foray. Then Alex Jones jumps into the foray. There is a borough that has been
1: corrupt.
0: Borough of alcohol and tobacco. Federal borough investigation. Borough. FBI borough. Or borough of prisons chief. What is the borough doing? All these bureaucrats among bureaucrats.
1: Into the bureaucrats.
0: The federal borough. Federal borough. State borough. Utah borough. You're building this borough. Look at the boroughs. Is the boroughs borough? Were you brought into an FBI borough?
1: Oh no, we're
0: borough.
1: Gone.
0: The IDF even drops napalm because these kids are made with real food. They are more satiating. Beef tallow makes the kids much more satiating. They are more satiating. Towards the end of Obama, we started hearing all of this rhetoric. People are getting tired of this rhetoric. Tired of rhetoric. And my rhetoric, and they didn't like that rhetoric, this rhetoric, the wisdom of Solomon, it came to be seen as an amulet or a talisman. Jews and that, like, medieval jewelry, like, everything that we're learning about medieval jewelry is a lie. And there have been many concerted attacks. Definitely. I am seeing a concerted attack. A concerted effort.
1: Have you guys had enough yet?
0: A
2: concerted effort. 5 minutes ago, I had
1: no. We can keep going. Just keep it going side screen. Keep it just going side screen, Juan. Let's just keep it going side screen. Yeah, we're going to let it run all the way out. So you can laugh at scripture all you want to, but until you learn how to pronounce, like, basic English words correctly and become more educated, I really don't care about any of your analysis. I really don't. But I do think it's funny that demons writhe and they cry and they scream whenever they hear scripture quoted. And it's not wrong. Notice that there was no objection. You can't really go after what the scripture was saying. I mean, you can try, and I'll sit here and watch that all day, but that's not going to go very well for you if you try to fight God. You know, again, it's not going to go very well. So, just going to put that out there. But I thought it was interesting, right? Yeah. It was very funny. So I don't know, am I supposed to be offended? I find it difficult to be offended by people that I don't think are very intelligent. Yeah. Right? Delegitimatize, macabre, right? I mean, how do you not say these basic English words correctly? All right. You guys get the drift, though? Do you understand? You get it? Yes. Okay. We all agree. No, and like I said, there are, and I want people to be very, very careful, because I had a couple of people, I can tell that they were trying to get, like, their bot army to try to, you guys got to realize, I have grown up in activism and in politics, and I am so used to dealing with the left. You are not going to show me anything that's going to be stunning or more insightful or shocking, more shocking than anything that I've seen. I've literally been in an arena where people screamed to burn her because I was standing up for Second Amendment rights. So pretty sure I'm not going to so much as flinch over someone who has the same word pronunciation as Gal Sharpton. I'm not going to, who cares? But notice the mocking of Scripture. Notice who mocked Scripture. Judge them, know them by their fruits. Know them by their fruits. And you know indeed. And for the couple of people, I had a couple of nasty grams. Nothing crazy. I always say, if you send hate mail, be very careful. Don't think that you're anonymous just because you're online. Because I am the most petty, litigious person you will ever meet in your life. And you would be very careful the stuff that you send, because I'd hate for it to get sent to you. I'm the person, if you're dumb enough to send me bad mail, like ignorant mail where you're like threatening, not only does it get reported to law enforcement, but it gets forwarded to literally all of your superiors at your workplace. Be very careful with this stuff. Disagree, but don't be jackwagons about it. But there's nothing to disagree with me here, unless you disagree with Scripture. And everything I said was completely correct and still stands. So the demons can cry and seethe. But the war was already won. We have more on the way. We've got Florida Man coming up, and you don't want to miss, as we move our partners that help bring you this illustrious, wonderful program, because we are, as you all know, capitalists. It is our friends over at Noble Gold Investments. Now, there's a lot of uncertainty in the world right now, right? A lot of uncertainty. And a lot of people want to wait till it's safe before they make a move. But here's the thing. Gold doesn't wait. Gold doesn't wait. It doesn't have the wait-and-see mode at all. In fact, it doesn't wait to see what the markets do. It's not going to wait to see what ceasefire, when the ceasefire, if it happens, when it'll happen. It doesn't wait for you. Gold moves on instability. 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
1: Florida man was brutally dragged for using ChatGPT to text his date. How many people have done this? I know South Park had a whole episode on it. This guy, apparently, the woman said that she felt like, I hate stories like this because they don't use people's names. And that's just their avatar. I really don't give a rat's backside what happens to someone named Healer Moonchild. Okay. You're over there laughing. Healer Moonchild was very suspicious over this Florida guy texting her. And, oh my gosh, this is written so poorly. I don't even know what the hell's happening. Like, what is the gist of this story? I'm already bored to death. I'm five paragraphs in, and I have no idea what the hell's happening.
2: I read it, and apparently either the guy is really thoughtful and articulate in his text.
1: He's not.
2: Or it's AI, and that's what this girl...
1: Her name is Healer Moonchild. Do you honestly think that anybody's going to be that thoughtful in talking to someone named Healer Moonchild?
2: Healer Moonchild. If I'm that guy, cutting and running.
1: Dude,
2: cutting
1: I'm saying...
2: and running.
1: Yeah, I am too. Well, and people, can't they find out, like, if you use AI? That's what I always, don't they use that in classrooms and all kinds of stuff? They can find out whether or not you're actually using AI. Yeah, okay, that's what I thought. Let's see, we got a couple, oh, I'm not reading that one. Oh, still not. Okay, here's one for you. A Florida man was arrested because a Ring camera showed him riding a tricycle up to a home and stealing their garden gnomes.
3: Is that real?
1: I swear to you, it's literally from CBS. This is literally an actual real story. I am not joking with you. Okay. North Fort Myers. A woman got a surprise because her lawn gnomes kept going missing, and they found out who it was. The culprit, according to Lee County Sheriff's Office, was a dude riding a tricycle. And he tricycled up to her yard, got out, stole her lawn gnomes, and then rode away with the lawn gnomes. That's some dedication. And he's on the Ring camera. Why that is not shared with the world, I will never get over this. I will never forgive this police department. I mean, obviously, they got the guy for theft, but the fact that they didn't make that video, like, share it far and wide, never going to forgive for that. Third hour next.
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9: Round two of airstrikes. I'm Sue Guzman, Fox News. Saying Tehran will pay the price for stalled negotiations, the United States launched more airstrikes in Iran days after a U.S. helicopter was shot down.
10: U.S. Central Command forces began launching what officials say are self-defense strikes against Iran a little after 5 p.m. Eastern time. Multiple targets hit in a response to what CENTCOM says is Iran's unwarranted and continued aggression. President Trump telegraphed additional strikes during an Oval Office event with reporters this morning.
11: We hit them hard yesterday, and we're going to hit them again hard today in case you miss it, in case you don't turn on your television set.
10: The president has said he thinks a nuclear agreement could be days away, but also accuses Iran of stringing the U.S. along during negotiations. At the White House, Jared Halpern, Fox News. Central.

0: Tom says the second round of strikes is complete, and the U.S. Embassy in Jordan is warning that reports are indicating missiles, drones, or rockets are in Jordanian airspace. U.S. targeting a tanker accusing the vessel of trying to deliver oil to Tehran.
1: In a post on X, United States Central Command said it disabled an oil tanker in the Gulf of Oman. We're told the ship was trying to transport Iranian oil in defiance of the American blockade of Iran's ports. A U.S. aircraft fired precision munitions into the ship's engine room after the crew repeatedly failed to comply with directions. Three Indian crew members who were on board the vessel are missing. India has summoned an American diplomat in order to lodge a strong protest at the U.S. military action. The United States began a blockade of Iran-related shipping in April after Iran curtailed shipping through the Strait of Hormuz. Jonathan Savage, Fox News.
0: Rising gas prices pushing inflation to its highest level in 3 years last month. New data showing consumer prices rose 4.2% in May from the year before. 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
2: 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On the level. On the go.
3: They are protecting themselves. I'm Jarrett Lewis. Here's what's trending this hour. IMPD says someone on Indy's north side was justified in shooting at two masked men who approached them Wednesday morning. IMPD officer Drew Brown.
4: It's believed that the individual who was shot was one of the masked individuals who approached the 911 caller here at the residence.
3: The person who was shot later died at a hospital. Police are searching for the other masked suspect. State officials are reforming Indiana's juvenile justice system through an $8 million funding increase. Jeanette Cruz has more.
5: Investments will span 31 counties targeting youth behavioral health and incarceration diversion programs. Criminal Justice Institute Director Douglas Hutzinger says early intervention can change the trajectory of a young person's life. The goal is to keep kids out of the system through community-based rehabilitation while keeping Hoosier neighborhoods safe. The state legislature originally appropriated this money back in 2023 to keep at-risk youth out of the justice system while prioritizing rehabilitation and accountability. Jonette Cruz, 93 WIPC. IBC Mobile News.
3: Indiana Right to Life is backing the state attorney general's demand for federal action on water safety. President Mike Fichter issued a statement on Wednesday supporting a request for the Environmental Protection Agency to investigate abortion drugs possibly being in the public water supply. Fichter stated that water contamination affects everyone, warning of potential health risks to women and unborn babies. And the Indiana State Fair out with another wave of performers who will hit the Hoosier Lottery Free Stage in August. Country singer Trace Adkins, the band Grand Funk Railroad, and a Fleetwood Mac tribute band will all be here this year. I'm Jarrett Lewis on the level, on the go, and on WIBC.com. The forecast from the American Standard Cooling Weather Center.
6: Partly cloudy skies, severe threat is low, but gusty winds are possible, and along with heavy downpours in any thunderstorm. A shower or storm is possible with the peak heating of the day on Thursday, otherwise mostly sunny. I'm Fox 59 meteorologist Ethan Rosick for 93 WIBC.
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14: It's not the United States' responsibility to go, oh, you're a third world hellhole? 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
14: 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So you guys remember that referee that was barred from entering the United States for the World Cup? He got a hero's welcome in Somalia. And remember, yesterday when we first talked about it, we discussed how the guy can't, if you don't have the vetting structure to ensure that someone is who they say they are and they don't have any terrorist ties, that makes it a little difficult. And so what was discovered about this Omar Artan, and they were trying to make a big deal, he's the first Somali, he's probably related to Ilhan Omar. He had, according to the government, quote, association with suspected members of terrorist organizations. Oh. And they tried to make it a racial thing. There were other black refs that had no problem. But the other black referees that were allowed to come in the United States didn't have ties to terror groups. And that was per Customs and Border Patrol, also DHS. He had his visa canceled. He was deemed inadmissible to the United States under the Immigration and Nationality Act. He was deported back to Turkey. He's since returned to Mogadishu, where he had, you saw the video of that, that hero's welcome. But it was FIFA, the White House FIFA Task Force, CBP, they were the ones who said he was flagged for what they called, quote, derogatory information. And that was, it was the direct result of association with multiple terror organizations. And in fact, apparently he's suspected to be linked to Al-Shabaab. I joked about it yesterday, and lo and behold, it's true. Huh. So yeah, we have the right to say you have ties to a terrorist organization. You don't get to come into the United States. I mean, it's not like there's a million other people that we can get to do his referee job. Okay, you can go back to Somalia and you can have all your cousins celebrate you. That's fine, whatever. But that's why. There were other black referees from all over the world, from African nations that came in. They had no issue because they didn't have terror ties. That's the big deal. They did not have terrorist ties. Known associations. By the way, how brazen is that to have known associations with terror groups? And you are going to insist on coming into the United States anyway. Interesting. So that's the true story of that. I got to get into a couple of woke stories with you, too. So I think this is the NASA story. Because we have, we have NASA and then we have this, speaking of Islamism. So this is Lady Bird Books. I've never heard of them. They published what they called a, I'm reading their thing, Happy Pride on Instagram. And the person that they feature is a Muslim woman in a hijab standing with her gay tattooed lover, I guess. I don't know. And she's carrying a baby alongside another woman. So you're telling me that she is apparently out there enough to be gay and date a gay woman who's got tattoos on her in the drawing and is showing off her legs and arms, but this woman has not stopped the modesty cosplay with her hijab? Do you know how dumb this is? This is one of the craziest things ever. This, I don't know. There's like a million of these kind of images that they have that were something like this. What, that she would be killed. She'd be stoned and then killed, right? Right. That's how that would go. Now, I think it's over the top. And this, I had to mention it because now everybody is, I mean, gay people are making fun of this. They're like, wait, that's ridiculous. It's so performative. It is so performative. And I had this, I think this was this other story that I had. I'm going to pull this up real quickly because they had a thing with some of the Artemis crew members, and they were talking about a moon mission. And NASA started getting, from what I understand, NASA started getting hit because none of them, NASA's facing backlash because for the Artemis 3 mission, they picked 4 astronauts, and people are mad because there's no women. That's such a woman thing to get mad at. It's like such a woman issue. They're mad because they say no women are present.
15: Did they know that for sure?
14: They drew criticism on social media. They're 4 men, and because it's important to the left, I think 3 are brown, 1 is white, 2 are black. I think 1 looks Hispanic. I don't know why that's even important, but the left insists. But people say none of them are women. Okay, they picked the best people for this mission. Do you want them to lower their standards and include someone because they have a vagina? Or would you like everybody to get back okay? Like, what's more important to you? This is so dumb. But this is, they're like, not a single woman. Wow, way to like just diminish these guys's, their accomplishments and how hard they worked to get selected for this mission. Maybe it's because they did not have a female to select. People are so, they love making victims out of everybody, including themselves. They love it. Not a single woman flying. And they were talking about Christina Koch. She was the one on the mission earlier this year. And I guess they thought, well, what about her? Why isn't she on it? Well, what type of mission is it? You know, they do different things on these missions, and they have to have different astronauts that have different levels or different expertise per mission. Oh my gosh, why do we have to explain this like these people read with pictures? This is so, it's really goofy. But it's the disease of wokery. Okay, with Harley Davidson. So I made fun of them a little earlier. Was it first hour?
15: No, last hour.
14: Was it? Yeah. Okay. So they had, let me pull this up. Things are a little slow here today. Holy cow, are things slow. So Harley Davidson has a new chief brand officer, Marcus Fisher. And Marcus Fisher is a guy that, I mean, he loves the pronouns. He does this stuff for Pride Month. He loves DEI conferences. Apparently loves Hillary Clinton. Okay. Just helped host a drag show.
15: Oh.
14: Yeah. He's done all this stuff. Apparently, they've got a lot of backlash because they decided to get real woke. And apparently, I want to know, are they going to change their advertising to get woke? They started dropping the diversity initiatives, but apparently they haven't dropped them all the way. And they have a new super lefty, super rainbow leader. Oh, that's Marcus Fisher. Look what Juan found. Oh. Bears? They like bikes. They like Harley, right?
15: That'll go over well at Sturgis.
14: Yeah, I'm sure they'll really like that at Sturgis. Yeah, that's right. Can you just make a damn motorcycle? Just make the damn product. Just make it. Is this a motorcycle? Does it have an engine and wheels? Okay.
16: But what does it think of pronouns?
14: I can't stand this stuff. Not everything has to be politicized. Stop. So now people are saying that Indian is more based. Indian motorcycles. Because Harley Davidson, they're very upset. People, they don't like the new woke leadership. And it's sad because, like, 2 years ago, they apparently decided that they, you know, they were going to drop their DEI initiatives, and now apparently they're not doing that anymore. They filled leadership roles with some DEI stuff. So I'm just assuming that you're going to see some, like, fruity-looking bikes rolling out. I'm just wondering, do people care about it? Do they care about that? Like, is that enough to... I just don't like it if you're marketing it that way. Like, wasn't it Jaguar that did the whole, you didn't even know what it was?
17: Well, the beauty of publicly traded companies is you get to see what the stock price does immediately after a company's actions publicly. And Harley Davidson, they saw a little hit in the stock price.
14: Why would you Bud Light yourself?
15: I don't know.
14: I don't know. Well, a lot of people are like, we're not going to buy Harley because we were going to buy Harley, but now we're not going to buy Harley Davidson anymore. I just make the product. Stop with the DEI stuff. No one, everybody has to virtue signal. I always hate it when I'm on social media, like when with Black Lives Matter and everybody did the black square. That is the fruitiest thing I've ever seen. Stop it. Or anything, anybody happens, like the Ukrainian flag. You see all this, just stop it. I put up an emoji. Do you know that if you put up an emoji, one emoji means one life saved? Seven lives by putting an emoji in my bio. People are so ridiculous. Oh, my gosh. I can't handle it. I can't. It's so goofy. Nancy Mace got beaten really bad last night, guys.
15: Really?
14: Yeah. She came in fifth in the governor's race. That's what happens when you're like, Ma Epstein, and then you don't do anything. By the way, the Epstein stuff has been used as such a cudgel and such a, I mean, these people have duped you so hardcore into this. And you have every right to be mad at them about it, by the way. You absolutely do. And that's what voters are reacting to. That's ultimately what did her in. And also the fact that she just is dippy. She's dippy. I mean, as the day is long, we're in a, we talked about that. We don't need to show it again. She wore the shirt with the letter A on it, the red letter A, how Hester won her A. And she got on the floor of the, okay, first, she went to a family, it was a family research council. No, it was a national prayer breakfast event. So you're there with the most devout Christians. And she gets up there and she was like, yeah, me and my boyfriend, we were going to get it on, and then I had to come to the prayer breakfast. She didn't say it just like that, but that's what she said. Like, we was going to fornicate, and then I was like, no, I got to go talk to these Christians at the prayer breakfast. So, she actually did. That's, yeah. And then, like, what? The honeymoon ended a couple of months later when they broke up very dramatically, and she stood on the floor of the house and just, like, assailed this dude, apparently with things that were disputed to being true. And the only reason she didn't get sued into oblivion is because she was on the floor of the house, and so she was protected. I just think she's performative and dramatic, and I don't like dramatic lawmakers. I do not want super dramatic, like Dynasty Days of Our Lives type lawmakers. Do your damn job. No one cares. I'm so tired of seeing it, right? The stunts and the performance. It's so boring. Just do the job. Represent the people. Do what the people want. Stop all this. They all want book deals. They all think that they're going to either be Fox News contributors or they're going to go and start yet another podcast. They all think this. So she's on her way out. She's mad at Trump. And she's like trying to, you know, that's what they all do. That's like what Marjorie Taylor Greene did. You know, she, the moment that they are told no by Trump on something, they get mad, right? By the way, I love Marjorie Taylor Greene in Every Which Way But Loose. Remember that?
15: Great one.
14: Remember her? She starred with Clint Eastwood. Google it. All right, we have more on the way. As we move, I know I shouldn't have said it, but it was really just out there for me to say. And, you know, our partners that help bring you this portion of the program, because we're capitalists, it's Ghost Bed. I sleep so well at night in my ghost bed. It is the best mattress, period. Nobody, everything, you're sleeping. If you have not gotten a ghost bed, you know what you're sleeping on? You're sleeping on a pile of hobo trash. That's what you're sleeping on. Do you want to be comfortable at night? Do you actually want to rest? Do you want it to improve your health, to improve your life? Then you need to get a ghost bed because it helps keep you cool all night long. You know what these other mattress companies do? They upcharge you for cooling, anything cooling tech that's built into the mattress. Not ghost bed, because they actually sell enough mattresses that they don't have to nickel and dime you over this dumb stuff. It's actually not dumb stuff. It's amazing. They got cooling technology built into every mattress. It's not an expensive upgrade. 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And you're going to notice the difference right away, just like looking at the thing, right? 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
22: Nobody wanted to come out and just look at the house. 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
21: 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We didn't feel that with Ronnie. 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

0: And now, all of the news you would probably miss. It's time for Dana's Quick Five.
1: So we had the story yesterday about smartphones reducing the birth rate. So now we're looking at Gen Z is rejecting $200 dates and choosing solo maxing. And they say dating apps are taking a hit. Wait, $200 dates? They think that dates have to cost $200? What do you
2: think
1: people
2: about
1: doing?
2: Dinner, movie, or Uber, possibly, if you're doing drinks. So, yeah, a date can be a $200 night.
1: Okay, how about you just, like, go and have some coffee?
2: I think that's the guy's point.
1: Or go and meet up and have a, go to the park and then walk around, do something free.
2: Look at that. I love that.
1: And then just test it out. And if you guys, do, you know, go through the free thing and you like that, then maybe, then start at the park, meeting at the park, walking around.
2: Yeah.
1: Then go and maybe have some coffee.
2: Yeah.
1: And then build to that.
2: We're on the same page as that guy.
1: Yeah. Solo maxing. That's literally the name of an anime.
3: Solo
1: right.
3: Leveling?
1: So solo leveling, really. Yeah. Yeah. Yeah. It's like right there, though. You know what I mean? I'm so tired of maxing. Oh, my gosh. Just learn how to, like, do levels, right? Just do levels like that. Don't stop dating because, you know, we can't have our birth rate take a hit because you're all weirded out over social media. Oh, I don't care about the Denver thing. I really don't. I don't care about the Denver Pride with their mutt thing. The dogs. Just stop getting the dogs into it. Just leave the dogs alone. I'm still not over the woman who fell on the mashed potatoes. Target recalls baby wipes over potential contamination. Wait, how does anything survive in it? They said that it could be contaminated with bacteria. It's okay. I have to laugh at this. It's the fragrance-free and up-and-up fresh cucumber scented. Why would you want your babies to smell like a cucumber? Like, just get unscented. It's better for everybody. You know, you don't need to smell like a vegetable.
3: It all changes within minutes anyway, babies.
1: I know, right? I don't know some of this stuff. But I've never heard of baby wipes being contaminated. We got a lot more on the way. Stick with us.
4: We are strange.
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1: Welcome back to the program, Dana Lash with you. So we are looking at what's going to be a matchup between Graham Plattner, the Nazi, literally, and Susan Collins, which is going to be the weirdest thing. Now, what gets me is that Graham Plattner beat the Democrat governor of Maine, Janet Mills. He beat Janet Mills. Now, you're Janet Mills. You're the governor. You run for Senate thinking that it's going to be a relatively, not an easy win, but that it's something that you're going to come out on top of. You don't have a complicated Reddit history. You know, you don't have weird tattoos that of like SS guards. You don't have texts where you talk about your weird tattoos and why you chose them because it was an SS guard tattoo and how much you love SS. You don't talk about any of that. There's nothing like that. You're not, like, you know, reportedly violent with your exes. And you run, and you don't just lose. You lose because you lost 72% of the vote. They chose a Nazi over her. She has to, like, sit there and think, they actually picked a Nazi over me. Jana Mills, the voters did. That is, oh, it's so sad. She's sad now. She's so sad. Look at her. She's so sad. They picked a Nazi over her. She was like, remember, I'm in this race too, guys. It's me, Jana Mills. I'm not the crazy Democrat. And they said, no, Jana Mills, we want the Nazi with the Totenkopf on his chest, the guy who tubins it in Porta-Johns. We want that guy. Now you can understand. I'd be sad too, man. If I was Jana Mills, I'd be sad too. That, what is the website? GrahamPlatner.org. He did not secure that.
0: Nope.
1: I don't know how you can go to that website and think, wow, the Republicans are really going to hold back. I think he really believed his own hype. Oh, my gosh, he's going to be completely destroyed, I think, in the primary. But I think it's going to cost some money, for sure. I think it will cost him some money. That's going to be a very interesting. Everybody's going to be watching the Tallarico versus Paxton, and then they're going to be watching the Plattner versus Collins Senate race. Those are the races that they're going to be watching. Just fascinating stuff. You know who's not going to be running in a race anymore? Oh, yeah. It's Jasmine Crockett.
0: Aww.
1: We got a couple things from her here, by the way. But wait, before we go there, can I play? Is this Plattner's, where he's talking about redemption?
0: Yes.
1: Can we play cut six?
0: What he never did?
1: Cut 16. Why would you need redemption? I thought you were innocent. Go ahead.
2: Love and redemption.
1: Wait, what?
2: Redemption is not just some simple or easy destination. It's a journey.
1: Hmm.
2: I've made mistakes in my life.
1: Is it, though?
2: Mistakes that I regret, that I live with, that I continue to learn from.
1: Wait, I thought you said you didn't do anything wrong.
2: Far from perfect.
1: I thought he said he didn't do anything wrong, so why would he have to have redemption? I'm just fascinated. This is, by the way, what POTUS said about Graham Plattner. This is this is cut 33. Oh, boy. Let her rip, Tater Chip.
3: Because he's just an outright pig. He's like a pig. I watched him a couple of times. He's like a pig. That's what he reminds me of. You know, I come up with good names for people. I don't want to stick him with that one, although I think pigs would be very upset about it.
1: By the way, listen to this real quick before we talk about Jasmine Crockett. This is cut 32. Same thing. POTUS. Watch.
4: Inflation to come down between that.
3: Oh, when the war is over?
4: Yes.
3: It's coming down.
4: I know you can't.
3: It's going to come down like a rock. And again, we're taking out millions, which I'm just announcing today for the first time. But we've been taking out millions of barrels of oil. Millions of barrels. Every night we took out oil. But now I'm going to tell you, because they just figured it out. So now that they figured it out, I can tell you. It was very hard for me. I wanted to say it so badly, but I didn't want to ruin it. But it was very hard. But millions of barrels of oil has come out. And that's why it's at $85, $90 a barrel instead of $250. But we have the greatest military in the world, the toughest military in the world, just the best in every way. Nobody even close. There's no military that's even close. I rebuilt it during my first term. I'm using it now. When this conflict is over, Todd said, please call it a conflict, right? As opposed to the word war. He didn't like the word war, but it's sort of a conflict. It's a military operation. When it's
1: over,
3: there
1: you go. Amen. Love it. Love it. By the way, Lorraine reminds us, too, that Janet Mills fought Trump over men and women's sports. Do you remember when they had that press conference and he was like, yeah, you, Janet, you're never going to win another race again. Oh, we all remember that. All right, let's get cut 9 ready. Jasmine Crockett was reacting to the Carmelo Anthony verdict. And I'm going to lay this out on the table. And you just, here it is. Here's the video. Because, oh, boy.
6: Black women, especially black women who have black male children live in fear and agony every single day. A fear and agony that I promise you, the Metcalfs probably never spent a day living that way. Mm-hmm. And we're going to have just some real conversations about race in this country.
1: So it was okay that he got stabbed to death because he's not black? Is that what I heard, right? Oh, here she is giving you her expert opinion on how the knife that Carmelo Anthony used to stab Austin Metcalf to death wasn't actually a deadly weapon. This is cut 8. Listen.
6: Was it a switch? I don't know what he had.
7: It was like it seemed like it was a multi-tool, almost like a Swiss Army.
6: Like with like with the little scissors and everything and whatever. Mm-hmm. So it was small. Mm-hmm. Well, I would argue the size of it alone, you wouldn't even think it's a deadly weapon.
8: And that's forgot he had it in the bag.
6: If it was one of the little, like, I don't know. Like, I do think.
7: Well, that's why he went to his coach and was like, but I don't think I hurt him that bad.
1: Wow. Are you kidding me? He had a knife. He took a knife to a track meet. He had a weapon. It was described in the court documents, a partially open pocket knife. But what does that matter? He stabbed him. Well, it didn't really stab him. If it wasn't like a knife, it's not really like murder, right? Because as you know, like, it has to, like, be a weapon, like, for it to, like, be murder. That's her brilliant reasoning. Now you can see why she got redistricted out. Democrats didn't even want her because she's too crazy. That's the craziest thing I've ever heard. You know what? These are the same people, by the way. They're so insistent that Carmelo Anthony was defending his life. These are the same people that went so hard on Kyle Rittenhouse for defending his life. Right? They didn't want Kyle Rittenhouse to defend his life because he's white. All these people, while I don't think that the murder itself stemmed from a racial animus, I think everything that happened after absolutely did. And all of these people, they went so hard. Remember, and Rittenhouse, when he fired his rifle in self-defense, one of the guys attacking him was literally a convicted domestic abuser. Like, didn't he beat up his mom or his grandmother? I can't remember which one it was. I think it was the grandmother. The other guy literally had just gotten out of jail because he was a convicted sex offender. Those are the people that were attacking him. And it was all on camera. They were trying to kill him. And they did not want Kyle Rittenhouse to be able to defend his life. And then you have Carmelo Anthony, who walks into this tent uninvited, and according to all of the eyewitnesses, started it and refused to leave. He would not leave the tent. Now, remember, the witnesses that went before the jury, over half of them were black witnesses, since the left is now trying to make this a racial issue. Over half of them were black witnesses, and they all said the same thing. Carmelo Anthony was the instigator, the agitator. He refused to leave our tent. He started this. This is like, it reminds me what happened in the days after Mike Brown and going to trial, and everyone tried to act like that was a big, giant, like, witch hunt, and they ignored the fact that Bob McCullough is one of the biggest far-left prosecutors in all of the Midwest, and he couldn't even get a conviction on this. They ignored the fact that you had, you know, Eric Holder's independent forensic, you had three different independent forensic reports, and then Eric Holder even investigated, and the way that the process was unfolding, they couldn't even get anything on it. And then you had the witnesses that went before the grand jury. I think all of the witnesses were black that went before the grand jury, and they testified exactly what they told the jury is exactly why the jury ended up not convicting the officer in that case, because Mike Brown was in the wrong. He was fighting with a cop, and all the forensic, he had gunpowder residue on his hand in a manner completely consistent with wrestling for the gun and getting your finger in the trigger guard. That's exactly what he did, which is why they found the residue on his hand the way that they did, and a mark on his hand from the pistol's firing, all of that. This is crazy. They want to discount all of this stuff and make it a racial issue now. And instead, maybe find out, why was this young adult male, why did he feel like arming himself with a knife and then just going and starting problems at a track meet? I mean, watching the way his mom is handling this stuff and his dad, I mean, the mom is handling this stuff. I mean, you have clearly he gets it from some of his parents. He was not raised right, and that's incredibly unfortunate. You had a ton of other black students there that had no problem. They were there, and they were horrified at what they were seeing. Oh, no, but Carmelo Anthony's family got to make it about race because those parents could not raise their child properly. And now everybody's got to suffer because mom and dad are deadbeats. Mom and dad could not raise their kid to grow up and not stab anybody. Mom and dad could not raise their son to be a gentleman. Mom and dad could not raise their child to not go to a school, their young adult male child, to not go to a school with a knife and start problems with an opposing team. All of the other black students that were there had no issues. So, nonsense. How sinful is that they're out there pushing this race angle? This young man wanted to start problems. He wanted to start problems. And he was pushing it because he knew no matter what he was going to do, he was going to come out on top because he had a blade. And then they try to make it a self-defense issue. How is it self-defense when you are the antagonist? You seek the conversation. You refuse to leave. And you keep trying to escalate it. One of the things witnesses said is that, and Lorraine has a really good write-up of this, by the way, up at Substack. And she gets into the blade as well, because that was a long blade. I mean, I think it was under 4 inches. But I remember it was, from looking at the court documents, it was long enough to where it, like, pierced right into his heart. I mean, your heart is, you have bone. It's protected. That's pretty serious to get that far into your chest, into your chest cavity, bypassing bone and hitting your heart. It literally pierced his heart. So it wasn't just like some all-purpose tool. That's just ignorant. But all those other witnesses, and I hope, by the way, I hope the family, I hope they never find it. I hope they don't target these other witnesses. Because I feel it was some, there were some very brave black students who spoke up too and said, no, that is exactly not what happened. This is what happened. And they bravely and honestly told the jury, this is what we saw. And they all, it all corroborated, one all corroborated the other one. It's just so unfortunate. And they were trying to make this. They were trying, the family was trying to turn this into something. They were trying so hard. I just find that, like, to stand outside the court trial and scream, it's racism, it's about race, to scream that. What is the matter with you? And you know, this dude had photos of himself all over, with knives and guns and all kinds of stuff. The photo that Lorraine has up on her piece over at Chapter and Verse is, I mean, that dude looks demonic. That is an evil influence. He's going to have 35 years behind bars. So she notes that the jury rejected the defense's request for sudden passion mitigating factor. And just, wow. He ended up having a public defender. Now, how is the mom, how are they buying a new house and a new car and all this stuff? But they could not afford, they could not stop and purchase an actual decent attorney for their son? What does that tell you? What do you think this young man was reacting to? Because it sounds like, quite frankly, his mama don't care. She's going to scream racism from her brand new car. She drives back to her big old new house. She's going to cry racism. Bought all those things, but you couldn't afford an actual attorney. You had to have a public defender for your child, and you're going to call yourself a mother. Reason your son's losing 35 years of his life is because of your shoddy, horrific parenting, lady. Shame on her. I mean, the sad thing is, too, is that he did this. Now he's going to go to prison for 35 years. And what's going to happen? His heart's going to harden even more. 35 years when he gets out. He's going to be what? Late 40s, 50s? By the time he gets out, what's that world going to look like? He's going to be so far removed from it, and his heart is going to be so hard. What is that? Because I don't think that he's going to have any kind of comfort from his family while he's incarcerated. I bet they just move on with their money and they don't even look back. Clearly, they were already doing that during the trial, which is why he was left high and dry with a public defender only. Now, you call that love? That's abandonment. We have more on the way as we roll towards Days of These United States, our partners that help you bring the program. It is the folks over at Byrna. The Byrna CL compact launcher, the entire platform has been reimagined for maximum concealability, and it features projectiles that are designed to deter threats from, 60 feet away? 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
1: 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There's a lot of good pieces up there. Lorraine is a really good one going through the thing with the trial with Carmelo Anthony, and she noted, too, you know, the mom gets up there and makes this big thing in the she wasn't there for sentencing, which how could you not be? But she made sure that she got there and gave an impact statement so she could make it about her and say, oh, please have mercy. And then she leaves. They let their son just say goodbye. They didn't even say goodbye. They just let him be let off. All right, Kane, I robbed you. I'm so sorry. Go ahead. Go.
2: Yeah, no, it was just the harpies on The View. Sunny Hostin. We don't have time. We actually got 10 seconds before we got to go.
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1: 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We will be back with you tomorrow.
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8: More strikes in Iran. I'm Ted Lindner, Fox News. The Pentagon unleashing another round of strikes on Wednesday, once again ramping up the attacks against Tehran. President Trump is insisting that Iran will either make a deal through negotiations or through force. Fox's Trey Yingst speaking with President Trump.
9: I asked the president what will happen if the Iranians do not sign an agreement that was put forward by American negotiators. President Trump said, quote, we'll bomb the S out of them tomorrow night. And so the president is leaving the military option on the table. If the Iranians are unwilling to sign this good faith deal that would ultimately open the Strait of Hormuz and ensure that they cannot advance a nuclear program toward a nuclear bomb. That is the bottom line here that President Trump has reiterated over and over again.
8: Meantime, Iran state media citing senior officials saying President Trump's making a false claim about officials in Tehran contacting him. They say the president's using the narrative as cover to avoid war against Iran. President Trump signing the Secure America Act on Wednesday, which gives nearly $70 billion in funding to ICE and CBP until the end of his term. The president praising the bill in the Oval Office.
10: We'll give the heroes of ICE and Border Patrol, and that's what they are, the heroes, what they have to go through to keep us safe, the support and resources they need to defend our borders, protect our homeland, and to keep America safe.
8: Democrats had opposed funding those agencies unless they underwent reforms after immigration agents shot and killed two U.S. citizens.

0: in Minnesota earlier this year. And a remarkable comeback in New York City's Madison Square Garden on Wednesday night as the New York Knicks stage a big comeback in Game 4 to defeat the San Antonio Spurs in the NBA Finals 107-106. They now have a 3-1 lead in the series. The next game is Saturday night. 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
4: Saying it was justified. I'm Jarrett Lewis. Here's what's trending this hour. Indy Metro Police say one of two men wearing a mask and who went up to another person died after that person shot them and then called 911. It happened on the north side of Indianapolis Wednesday morning.
5: That male who was shot here on scene was transported to an area hospital in critical condition and has unfortunately been pronounced deceased at the hospital.
4: IMPD officer Drew Brown says police did recover a gun at the scene. Indiana Attorney General Todd Rokita is urging the U.S. Environmental Protection Agency to impose stricter controls on the abortion pill mifepristone due to the potential health risks for women who may inadvertently ingest it from public waterways. Rokita says mifepristone can harm unborn babies and affect reproductive organ development. 14 states are included in the request sent to the EPA. There could be more flooding in certain portions of Indiana in the coming days, John Herrick reports.
6: Additional rainfall is likely for both Wednesday and Thursday, which has certainly got Matt Eckhoff at the National Weather Service in Indianapolis a bit concerned.
7: It's kind of saturated out there now, so any rain, in addition to what we've already got, it wouldn't take too much to cause some more localized flooding. Probably an inch or two. It's really all it takes at this time.
6: On top of that, Eckhoff says heat index values are going to be over 100 across the state until Friday when temperatures begin to drop. 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
4: And one of downtown Indy's most recognizable vacant restaurant spaces is about to have a new tenant. Varsity Social Club will be filling the spot formerly taken up by Scotty's Brewhouse on Virginia Avenue. I'm Jarrett Lewis on the level, on the go, and on WIBC.com. Now the forecast from the American Standard Cooling Weather Center.
8: Partly cloudy skies, severe threat is low, but gusty winds are possible, and along with heavy downpours in any thunderstorm. A shower or storm is possible with the peak heating of the day on Thursday, otherwise mostly sunny. I'm Fox 59 meteorologist Ethan Rosick for 93 WIBC.
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12: New airstrikes. I'm Sue Guzman, Fox News. Saying Tehran will pay the price for stalled negotiations, the United States launched more airstrikes in Iran.
13: U.S. Central Command forces began launching what officials say are self-defense strikes against Iran a little after 5 p.m. Eastern time. Multiple targets hit in a response to what CENTCOM says is Iran's unwarranted and continued aggression. President Trump telegraphed additional strikes during an Oval Office event with reporters this morning.
14: We hit them hard yesterday, and we're going to hit them again hard today in case you miss it, in case you don't turn on your television set.
13: The president has said he thinks a nuclear agreement could be days away, but also accuses Iran of stringing the U.S. along during negotiations. At the White House, Jared Halpern, Fox News.
12: Iran responded by launching strikes on Bahrain, Kuwait, and Jordan. Microsoft co-founder Bill Gates, behind closed doors, telling lawmakers about his relationship with convicted sex offender Jeffrey Epstein.
15: Gates said that Epstein knew that he had been unfaithful in his marriage and had tried to use details about his affairs as leverage to further his agenda. Gates said, quote, Epstein was working to use information about my infidelities, in addition to many lies that he layered on top to pressure me to re-engage with him. Now, Gates said those efforts did not work and that he never victimized anyone and never witnessed nor had any indication that Epstein was engaged in ongoing criminal conduct.
12: Fox's Christina Coleman. The House is set to vote Thursday on a measure that would extend the law that allows the U.S. to gather intelligence abroad.
16: I certainly hope that everyone will do the right thing, put politics aside for a short-term extension. We're not asking for anything heroic here, just that we keep the American people safe.
12: House Speaker Mike Johnson. Democrats say they won't support it unless the appointment of Bill Pulte as acting director of the National Intelligence is pulled. 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
3: Responding in self-defense. I'm Jared Lewis. Here's what's trending this hour. Fatal shots fired on Indy's north side Wednesday morning, and police say the shooting was justified.
4: We believe that the 911 caller was approached by two individuals who were wearing masks and were armed. At some point, an exchange of gunfire occurred, and an individual was shot.
3: IMPD officer Drew Brown says they got to a home not far from the Jewish Community Center in Indy just after 5:30. That's where they found the man shot. The cops believe he was one of the people wearing a mask. He later died at a hospital. The person who fired their weapon is believed to be the 911 caller. A woman in Noblesville is charged with stealing nearly $1,000 worth of Lego sets. Noblesville police recently arrested 27-year-old Paris Daniels with the help of flock cameras and a tattoo. Daniels was reported by someone for stealing the Lego sets from a Barnes & Noble. When that woman confronted Daniels and tried to prevent her from leaving the bookstore with the merchandise, police say she was sprayed in the face by Daniels with an aerosol spray-type agent. Her charges include theft, battery by means of a deadly weapon, and robbery resulting in injury. All of those are felonies. And after a 90-degree day Wednesday in the Hoosier State, more above-average temperatures are on the way.
5: Friday's highs, for instance, are going to be 82 to 85, and then low 80s, and maybe even upper 70s early next week.
3: Forecaster Matt Eckhoff with the National Weather Service in Indianapolis says there's more rain and possible severe storms into Thursday morning, too. I'm Jarrett Lewis on the level, on the go, and on WIBC.com. Here's the forecast from the American Standard Cooling Weather Center.
6: Partly cloudy skies, severe threat is low, but gusty winds are possible, and along with heavy downpours in any thunderstorm. A shower or storm is possible with the peak heating of the day on Thursday, otherwise mostly sunny. I'm Fox 59 meteorologist Ethan Rosick for 93 WIBC.
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8: Striking Iran. I'm Ted Lindner, Fox News. The Pentagon Wednesday unleashing another round of strikes against Iran, once again ramping up the attacks against Tehran. President Trump insisting Iran's either going to make a deal through negotiations or through force. Fox's Trey Yinks with more as he spoke with President Trump.
9: I asked the president what will happen if the Iranians do not sign an agreement that was put forward by American negotiators. President Trump said, quote, we'll bomb the S out of them tomorrow night. And so the president is leaving the military option on the table. If the Iranians are unwilling to sign this good faith deal that would ultimately open the Strait of Hormuz and ensure that they cannot advance a nuclear program toward a nuclear bomb. That is the bottom line here that President Trump has reiterated over and over again.
8: Meantime, Iran state media citing senior officials saying President Trump's making a false claim about officials in Tehran contacting him. They say the president's using the narrative as cover to avoid war against Iran. President Trump signed the Secure America Act on Wednesday, which gives nearly $70 billion in funding to ICE and CBP till the end of his term. The president praising the bill in the Oval Office.
10: We'll give the heroes of ICE and Border Patrol, and that's what they are, they're heroes, what they have to go through to keep us safe. The support and resources they need to defend our borders, protect our homeland, and to keep America safe.
8: Democrats had opposed funding those agencies unless they underwent reforms after immigration agents shot and killed two U.S. citizens in Minnesota earlier in 2026. And in Madison Square Garden on Wednesday night, the New York Knicks staging a remarkable comeback after trailing by as much as 29 points. To stun the San Antonio Spurs 107-106, they now have a 3-1 lead in the series. Game 5 will be Saturday night in San Antonio with a chance for the Knicks to win their first championship in 53 years. 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
3: They are protecting themselves. I'm Jarrett Lewis. Here's what's trending this hour. IMPD says someone on Indy's north side was justified in shooting at two masked men who approached them Wednesday morning. IMPD officer Drew Brown.
4: It's believed that the individual who was shot was one of the masked individuals who approached the 911 caller here at the residence.
3: The person who was shot later died at a hospital. Police are searching for the other masked suspect. State officials are reforming Indiana's juvenile justice system through an $8 million funding increase. Jeanette Cruz has more.
5: The investments will span 31 counties targeting youth behavioral health and incarceration diversion programs. Criminal Justice Institute Director Douglas Hutzinger says early intervention can change the trajectory of a young person's life. The goal is to keep kids out of the system through community-based rehabilitation while keeping Hoosier neighborhoods safe. The state legislator originally appropriated this money back in 2023 to keep at-risk youth out of the justice system while prioritizing rehabilitation and accountability. Jonette Cruz, 93 WIPC. ABC Mobile News.
3: Indiana Right to Life is backing the state attorney general's demand for federal action on water safety. President Mike Fichter issued a statement on Wednesday supporting a request for the Environmental Protection Agency to investigate abortion drugs possibly being in the public water supply. Fichter stated that water contamination affects everyone, warning of potential health risks to women and unborn babies. And the Indiana State Fair out with another wave of performers who will hit the Hoosier Lottery Free Stage in August. Country singer Trace Adkins, the band Grand Funk Railroad, and a Fleetwood Mac tribute band will all be here this year. I'm Jarrett Lewis on the level, on the go, and on WIBC.com. 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
6: Partly cloudy skies, severe threat is low, but gusty winds are possible, and along with heavy downpours in any thunderstorm. A shower or storm is possible with the peak heating of the day on Thursday, otherwise mostly sunny. I'm Fox 59 meteorologist Ethan Rosick for 93 WIBC.
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0: sunshine, storms, tornadoes, maybe snow. Sometimes all in the same week. Ah, spring in Indiana. Good news, the Weather Authority just arrived.
1: Storms begin to develop off towards the west. They're going to ride in for the evening rush hour.
0: 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The Weather Authority, now on 93 WIPC. Stay in the know while you're on the go.
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7: The second round complete. I'm Sue Guzman, Fox News. The United States launching new military strikes on Iran. Fox's Trey Ng spoke with President Trump about it.
8: Tomahawk missiles had been used against targets in Iran, along with fighter jets that were bombing positions about 40 miles outside of Tehran and also along the southwest coast of Iran that sits along the Persian Gulf. The president said, "We hit them very hard tonight." He described the strikes as vicious and violent. He said that if they don't sign an agreement, the president said, quote, "We'll bomb the S out of them tomorrow." And so ultimately, the president is leaving the military option on the table. President Trump describing what it was like inside the Situation Room. He tells Fox News the Iranians called him and asked him to stop bombing. I asked him if he spoke directly with officials in Tehran. He said yes, similar people that he's been dealing with before trying to get this deal across the finish line. He says this ceasefire has been the most violated ceasefire in the history of the world.
7: U.S. forces targeting Iran's military surveillance, communications, and air defense systems. Meantime, 3 Indians were killed on an oil tanker that was attacked by the U.S., U.S. accusing the tanker of violating the blockade in the Strait of Hormuz. Microsoft co-founder Bill Gates telling lawmakers about his relationship with convicted sex offender Jeffrey Epstein.
9: Gates said that Epstein knew that he had been unfaithful in his marriage and had tried to use details about his affairs as leverage to further his agenda. Gates said, quote, "Epstein was working to use information about my infidelities, in addition to many lies that he layered on top to pressure me to re-engage with him." Now, Gates said those efforts did not work and that he never victimized anyone and never witnessed nor had any indication that Epstein was engaged in ongoing criminal conduct.
7: Fox's Christina Coleman and attorneys for Carmelo Anthony, convicted of murder and a fatal stabbing in Texas, plan to file an appeal in the case. 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
22: Saying it was justified. I'm Jarrett Lewis. Here's what's trending this hour. Indy Metro Police say one of 2 men wearing a mask and who went up to another person died after that person shot them and then called 911. It happened on the north side of Indianapolis Wednesday morning.
23: That male who was shot here on scene was transported to an area hospital in critical condition and has unfortunately been pronounced deceased at the hospital.

0: hospital.
1: IMPD Officer Drew Brown says police did recover a gun at the scene. Indiana Attorney General Todd Rokita is urging the U.S. Environmental Protection Agency to impose stricter controls on the abortion pill mifepristone due to the potential health risks for women who may inadvertently ingest it from public waterways. Rokita says mifepristone can harm unborn babies and affect reproductive organ development. 14 states are included in the request sent to the EPA. There could be more flooding in certain portions of Indiana in the coming days, John Herrick reports.
2: Additional rainfall is likely for both Wednesday and Thursday, which has certainly got Matt Eckhoff at the National Weather Service in Indianapolis a bit concerned.
3: It's kind of saturated out there now, so any rain, in addition to what we've already got, it wouldn't take too much to cause some more localized flooding. Probably an inch or two. It's really all it takes at this time.
2: On top of that, Eckhoff says heat index values are going to be over 100 across the state until Friday when temperatures begin to drop. 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
1: And one of downtown Indy's most recognizable vacant restaurant spaces is about to have a new tenant. Varsity Social Club will be filling the spot formerly taken up by Scotty's Brewhouse on Virginia Avenue. I'm Jarrett Lewis on The Level, on the go, and on WIBC.com. Now the forecast from the American Standard Cooling Weather Center.
4: Partly cloudy skies, severe threat is low, but gusty winds are possible, and along with heavy downpours in any thunderstorm. A shower or storm is possible with the peak heating of the day on Thursday, otherwise mostly sunny. I'm Fox 59 meteorologist Ethan Rosick for 93 WIBC.
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4: My opinion, if this saves one child, it's worth it.
5: A new Indianapolis city measure for teen curfews has moved on to the next round of approvals. Why police and the council believe this would protect kids from violent crime.
6: A two-month shaky ceasefire doesn't look like a ceasefire as a second round of U.S. airstrikes hit Iran early this morning, where President Trump says the negotiations sit as of now.
5: We are just hours away from the start of the World Cup. Still ahead, what fans can expect from the Mexico-South Africa matchup. Thanks for being with us this morning. I'm Lindy Thaxton.
6: No, I'm Scott Jones. Don't you leave us, Jim.
5: Come back.
7: You shot her. The camera's over here. So I'm like,
5: there you go.
7: Okay. All right. Wasn't quite sure there. Zoom it in. Hey, everybody.
6: That'll wake you up if nothing else. And So will the rain this morning.
7: Yeah, picked up a little bit of light rain, but there is another batch working in right now, guys. A quick look downtown shows you very calm conditions and still a muggy beginning out there. That's a live look from the Indiana State Museum. A little bit drier weather now in downtown, but we have one more cluster that we're tracking. A line of thunderstorms now heading into Vigo County, also out towards sections of Park County and down towards Sullivan County. All that working mainly east, so there still is another chance of rain here in downtown, although it should be continue to weaken as it gets closer to the city. So once this moves through, we get back to dry conditions here throughout the mid-morning and takes us into the afternoon. Plenty of dry time throughout the afternoon, but a hot day on the way. We're currently at 69 in downtown, looking for a high today that tops out at 92. There is another round of rain and thunderstorms coming in late tonight. Looks like that could produce severe weather between about 10 o'clock tonight and 2 a.m. More on that, more on the weekend forecast coming up.
6: Happening today, the man charged for causing the crash that led to the death of a Delaware County Sheriff's deputy will be in court. Today is the pretrial hearing for 39-year-old Teddy Johnson. His jury trial is preliminarily scheduled to start September 22nd. According to court documents, Johnson was behind the wheel of a semi. It also says he was wearing headphones and using a handheld electronic device when he did not change lanes for an emergency vehicle. Deputy Blake Reynolds died after Johnson's semi hit his patrol vehicle on I-69 northbound near Yorktown. Johnson's bond was set at $25,000. He has bonded out, but is not allowed to leave the state.
5: Moving to a Fox 59 update on an Indiana mother found dead thousands of miles away in Mexico. U.S. officials now confirm the suspect is also wanted on a warrant out of Alaska. Prosecutors say the man was the partner of Michaela Penley. Court documents identify him as Joseph N., while the victim's family tells Fox 59 his last name is Butler. Penley's sister says Michaela traveled to Mexico earlier this year with her seven children and Butler, their father. Mexican authorities say Penley was found dead in a ditch over the weekend, showing signs of sexual abuse and blunt force trauma. They also confirmed she was 6 months pregnant. Prosecutors are now seeking up to 100 years in prison.
6: New this morning, court records revealing disturbing new details in a Columbus neglect case tied to the death of a seven-month-old girl. Police are saying 54-year-old Douglas Budd and 28-year-old Susie Budd are now facing felony neglect charges. The two have seven children. Three are triplets. Investigators say Douglas admitted to, quote, MacGyvering feeding tubes, attaching them to sticks to feed their premature triplets at the same time, often without supervision. Authorities say one of the triplets, Flora Budd, died in January from asphyxia. They say it happened in an unsafe sleep environment with a feeding tube wrapped around her neck. Court documents also describe unsafe

0: living conditions and say the couple failed to follow medical training they received for caring for the children.
1: The City County Council's Public Safety and Criminal Justice Committee is tackling two big issues in Indianapolis. The first, how to protect kids from becoming victims or perpetrators of violent crime. And the second, how to hold the city's own crime-fighting agency accountable. During last night's meeting, IMPD Chief Tanya Terry said one of the five juvenile homicide victims this past year was out past curfew. The new youth curfew ordinance would require 17-year-olds to be home by 11 p.m. on Fridays and Saturdays. There are exceptions for work or religious activities. The measure did pass and will move on to the full council. Meanwhile, members also discussed a separate proposal to increase oversight of the Office of Public Health and Safety following a critical audit and calls for reform.
2: Our worst nightmare has happened. We don't know where all the money went.
3: You know, I might not have got exactly what I wanted, but that's okay. I think we've settled on a nice compromise, and now time will show, you know, how it plays out.
4: $7 million.
1: An audit revealed fiscal irregularities and other concerns within the Office of Public Health and Safety. Councillor Hart proposed several accountability measures, including withholding funding until the issues are addressed. However, that funding freeze will not move forward to the full council.
5: There will be consequences if we don't meet those deadlines.
0: Consequences that the Monroe County Council will try to avoid with a special meeting tonight.
1: It all centers around the need for a new jail and how the ACLU says it is done giving the county more time. Fox 59's Anna Darling explains why the new jail is needed and what we can expect from tonight's meeting. Anna.
6: Good morning. The Monroe County Council has been close to moving some sort of plan forward for a new jail, as the current Justice Center is in bad condition and some say is not safe for the inmates inside. The ACLU sued Monroe County in 2008, saying inmates are suffering and overcrowding is a problem. The county settled with the ACLU and promised to make improvements. The ACLU has given the county extension after extension, and the county has had several options on the table to follow through on that settlement promise. Back in October, the county councilors voted against a proposed plan to build a new jail and justice center near State Road 46 and Hunter Valley Road. Just last month, the county council voted overwhelmingly not to buy land known as North Park near I-69 and State Road 46, leaving the county with no current plan to move forward, and the ACLU saying no more extensions. Community members at the May 27th meeting had mixed beliefs on the path forward.
7: I understand that lawsuits are expensive and scary, but I can't help but wonder if some of this is a little bit of a manufactured crisis to force consent for this, because to me, I see crises elsewhere.
8: We have a piece of land. We have people who need to be in our jail, and we need that jail to be safe and manageable.
6: The county council is hosting a special work session tonight to discuss the future of a justice site and what the next steps should be now that they're back to square one. The meeting is happening at 6 p.m. in the Nat U Hill meeting room on the third floor of the Monroe County Courthouse if you'd like to attend. There's also a virtual attendance available for those who cannot be there in person. Of course, we'll continue to follow the story and bring you the latest updates on air and online at fox59.com. Scott?
0: All right, Anna, thank you. Time right now, it is 5:07. Coming up, President Trump warning Iran they would pay the price for stalled negotiations.
1: The U.S. Central Command targeting the country just this morning, the impact this could have on the shaky ceasefire.
0: And a diving catch, a bloody nose, and a moment that stole the show in Washington, D.C. Next, a look at the play by Missouri Senator Eric Schmidt that has gone viral.
9: All right, Scott, heading out right now. We've had one round of rain that kind of blew through here and weakened. Another round now following just off towards the west. That will continue to make its way mainly from about Indian Points off towards the south. No warnings with this, although we'll have some lightning and thunder now impacting Terre Haute and Vigo County. Just a heads up, we do get back to dry conditions and a lot more heat on the way again for today. Details on your Thursday and breaking down severe weather chances later on tonight. All that coming up in a few minutes.

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6: Trump saying Iran would, quote, pay the price for stalled negotiations. All this as the U.S. launched a second round of airstrikes in Iran. We have video showing the strikes deploying. U.S. Central Command saying the strikes targeted military surveillance, communications, and air defense sites. Explosions were reported in Iran and other southern areas near the Strait of Hormuz. Iran has threatened retaliation as missile sirens sounded in Bahrain and Kuwait as their air defenses became active.
7: The latest inflation report shows prices are still climbing for Americans. The consumer price index rose 4.2% over the past year. This is the highest level since 2023. Excluding food and energy, core inflation was up 2.9% year over year. On a monthly basis, prices went up 0.5% from April to May, while core prices went up 0.2%. Experts say the data suggests inflation is still a huge problem. Meanwhile, President Trump spoke with reporters on the issue and was okay with the current rate.
8: I love the inflation. You know why? Because as soon as this war is over, you know, I can say it now, something you didn't know. Do you know we've been taking out millions of barrels of oil? Nobody knows it. You know who doesn't know about it? Iran until right now.
7: Now, while the president said he was in favor of the newly released inflation numbers, he does expect them to go way down once the war with Iran is over.
9: Yeah, but this is really a prime June night.
10: That one struck to left field, and what a dive! Whoa, what a great
9: Eric
10: play!
9: Eric Schmidt, amazing catch down the left field line.
6: A moment of hustle stole the spotlight at the congressional baseball game in D.C. in the third inning. Missouri Senator Eric Schmidt tracking a deep ball, slicing toward the left field line, sprinting at full speed, launched himself into a headlong dive and came up with that spectacular catch, robbing the batter of an extra hit and eating the ground. The play left Schmidt with a bloody nose, but he held on to the ball. You saw it. The defensive gem became the highlight of the night as the Republicans defeated the Democrats 11-2, extending their winning streak at the annual charity. charity game, 2-6 games in a row. And important to note, they raised several million dollars for local charities as well for people in attendance.
7: I like how he went for it.
6: I know. That was good stuff.
11: He's feeling it today.
7: He's sore this morning.
6: We talked about how bad we were at basketball. Any stories about how bad we were at baseball? I know I liked to because I couldn't see very well. Didn't know I needed glasses yet. That's my excuse. The ball would be hit to me. They put me in, you know, right field where it's less damaging to our team.
11: Right.
6: And I would, like, run up on the ball every single time. And then it'd go flying over my head. And then I go chase it, and they got generally at least a triple.
11: Yeah.
7: Oh,
11: and
7: man.
11: And they yell at you the whole time.
6: No, it was like Reds, and they didn't care. They knew I was terrible. Mm-hmm. It was nice back then. Yeah. Parents weren't yelling at them to get them out.
11: We're right. Getting in fights.
6: Right. Yeah, there wasn't any of that.
11: No.
6: They knew I was awful, and that was fine.
11: Yes, that's true. All right, let's talk about our Thursday morning. A little unsettled out there to begin our day. We're back to dry now. In central Indiana, had a few pockets of rain and a few isolated thunderstorms that were weakening, but it did produce at least a wind gust up to 55 miles an hour out at the airport. That has come and gone. There is another cluster out towards the west right there. Once that pulls through, we get back to dry conditions and a lot of heat on the way for today. Right now, we are showing dry conditions in downtown, but there is another wave working through, as I mentioned, off towards the south of the city. Now, that will be moving due east, so it looks like additional rain could fall here in downtown with these stronger thunderstorms continuing to make their way just south of Indy. That will continue to flow down towards Kentucky. Behind that, though, we dry out. And by the way, this should be out of here by about 8 or 9 a.m. in the morning. So we're going to see a ton of dry weather, it looks like, in the forecast for late morning and again for the afternoon, much like it was yesterday. Very tropical, pretty hot. I mean, we'll be back up to the 90s, it looks like, yet again this afternoon. We're at 69 currently out of the airport. Dew points are up. It is a tropical beginning, no doubt. 66 currently in Lafayette, 75 in Bloomington, and 77 our current reading in Muncie. So jump ahead to near 8 a.m. There is the rain and thunderstorms quickly moving away. Mid-morning, late morning, dry conditions building back in. We'll keep it dry throughout the afternoon. Maybe an outside, very limited, weak shower or isolated storm threat throughout the afternoon. But I can tell you, the main action doesn't get going till late tonight. You can certainly see that blowing in here between about 10 o'clock tonight and 2 a.m. tomorrow morning. So that's where we'll have that severe weather threat. In between, we're going to crank up the heat today. I think we're up to about 92 later on this afternoon. And it will be breezy, southwest winds. We have a heat advisory up towards the north. Baseball game tonight should be dry. I just know it's going to be a little stuffy out there at Victory Field for late tonight. Now, in terms of severe weather, I mentioned we have that chance coming in late tonight. Let's talk about it. Let's talk about the timing. Around 10 o'clock starts to enter in our northwestern counties. By 2 a.m., south of the city and quickly heading towards Cincinnati, the primary threat will be wind damage. Certainly could see some heavy rain and maybe a rotating thunderstorm. So we'll have to watch these closely late tonight. As we move ahead to tomorrow, we are back to dry conditions, slightly cooler air tomorrow and Saturday, and then rain chances start to come back in. It's the second front, one front tonight. The next front gets in here on Sunday. That's going to really cool us down, it looks like, by Monday and Tuesday of next week. So hang in there. We're about to break the 90s here by tomorrow. We'll finally take this little streak out of here. 83 with lowering humidity on Friday. Saturday, a little toasty, 85, but dry. Rain and storm chances are back in on Sunday, and there's that cool down Monday, Tuesday, and Wednesday of next week.
7: Thank you, Jim. From Fort Wayne to Jeffersonville and points in between, Hoosier cities and towns are rediscovering their riverfronts as economic development engines. Inside Indiana Business host Gary Dick has details from Evansville in today's Daily Download.
12: Development along the Ohio River in southwest Indiana has been talked about for years, and now a planning milestone with 50% of the schematic design now complete for River Vision, an ambitious plan to connect 50 miles of riverfront communities, including Evansville, Newburgh, and Mount Vernon. Evansville Mayor Stephanie Terry calls River Vision a game changer.
13: Really excited about what it will bring. More restaurants, more housing, really just those amenities, again, that make downtown a destination for many years to come.
12: In central Indiana, a major milestone for the burgeoning Fishers District Culinary and Entertainment Development. JD North America and its Finish Line brand announcing plans to invest $169 million in a new corporate headquarters there. Within walking distance of the new headquarters, the city of Fishers also announcing plans for a $65 million Fishers Fieldhouse, which will serve as the headquarters and practice facility for Major League Volleyball's Indy Ignite, as well as youth sports facilities. In northern Indiana, Elkhart-based Bond Technologies is putting the finishing touches on a large-scale welding system that will be used to fabricate future rockets and spacecraft for NASA. The company has worked on the project for about a year and a half and says it will support the next generation of NASA launch vehicles. In Bloomington, where the $20 million retreat at the Switchyard is now open, the project broke ground in 2022 but has been plagued by unforeseen delays. The 67-unit property includes affordable housing options and dedicated units for individuals with intellectual and developmental disabilities. And we'll see you Sunday morning at 8. On CBS 4.
14: Gary, thank you. Still ahead, we are expecting another hot day in central Indiana.
7: Coming up, we'll give you tips to lower your energy bill while staying cool.
14: And honoring the life and legacy of Ryan White, IU sharing the teenager's heroic story and his fight against AIDS. Coming up, how White's intended alma mater is bringing his dream to life.

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5: All right, welcome back. 5:23, good Thursday morning. Off to a little bit of an unsettled start. Still tracking rain, a few isolated thunderstorms. They're going to quickly move in and out of here. We get back to dry conditions around 8 a.m. And then really the afternoon looks mainly dry. There is going to be that storm threat late evening. We'll talk more about that. We'll look at the weekend forecast in just a few minutes.
6: Thank you, Jim. Happening today, a beloved tradition returning to downtown Indianapolis. Christ Church Cathedral is holding the 60th annual Strawberry Festival on Monument Circle. That festival starts at 9 a.m. It continues while supplies last. Organizers are urging visitors to wear sunscreen and dress for the heat and the humidity. Water will be available to buy, and cooling stations will be there as well.
7: Also happening today, Indianapolis business leaders are rolling up their sleeves for a cause. 30 local CEOs are taking part in the fourth annual Habitat for Humanity CEO Build, helping construct a home for a local family on the city's south side. It's a part of a two-day effort that brings together leaders from across industries to raise awareness and support for affordable housing, while also working hands-on at the build site. Along with the build, they're working to raise $75,000 to support the project.
6: Indiana University is honoring the life of Ryan White on its Bloomington campus.
7: The teenager gained national attention in the 1980s for his fight against AIDS. White contracted the disease from a blood transfusion at 13 years old, and back then discrimination against people with AIDS was common, forcing his family to leave behind their life in Kokomo. They then moved to the Arcadia area, and Ryan was welcomed at Hamilton Heights High School. He died a month before his graduation. Ryan's mom said he dreamed of going to IU and hopes the statue reminds students to be kind to one another.
8: I want them to take away to look at a person for who they are and like a person. Don't prejudge anybody until you get to know them. You know, get to know somebody. I think we make so many rash judgments on people. And get to know somebody before you think that you don't like them.
6: Now, in addition to the new statue in Bloomington, there's also a historical marker honoring the teen outside of Hamilton Heights Middle School, which is the former Hamilton Heights High School building.
7: A new addition is now open for visitors at a popular park in Broad Ripple. The Northside Optimist Club officially cut the ribbon on a brand new water fountain at Opti Park yesterday. The addition is designed to provide easy access to drinking water for guests enjoying the park's amenities. We spoke with the club's president, who says while the project may seem small, it's expected to make a big difference for those who spend a lot of time there, especially during the warmer months.
9: Oh, we're very thrilled. We've already gotten multiple comments from parents and baseball coaches that really appreciate it. So it's a great thing to have back.
7: And the new fountain was installed thanks to a nearly $8,400 project led by Indianapolis's L.D. Smith Plumbing and Drains.
6: High energy bills got you feeling down, maybe just way too tightly squeezed in terms of your budget? If so, there is some advice that might help out.
7: Coming up, some tips to help reduce your bills and stay cool during the hottest days of the year.
6: And a major comeback in Game 4, the NBA Finals. Just how many points the Knicks were able to take back?
5: All right, Scott, and again, taking a look at the month of June, we're about a third of the way through June already. Been running warm, about 4.5 degrees above average for the month so far. We've been lacking in rainfall, at least in the city, only about an inch of rain so far. Of course, many counties have had as much as 7 or 8 inches of rainfall this week alone. We'll talk more about a cool down headed in for the weekend and early next week coming up in a few minutes.

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7: And welcome back. Here are some of your top stories.
8: The man charged in the crash that killed a Delaware County Sheriff's deputy is due in court today. Teddy Johnson is set for a pretrial hearing with his jury trial currently scheduled for September 22nd. Court documents say Johnson was driving a semi-truck while wearing headphones and using a handheld device when he failed to move over for an emergency vehicle. Deputy Blake Reynolds died after the crash on I-69 near Yorktown. Well, this morning, several communities across central Indiana are dealing with rain and some strong winds. This is a look near 71st and Corporate Drive, which is on Indy's northwest side this morning. Yeah. Jim, sounds like most of this will be out by around 8 a.m.
9: Yeah, in fact, that second round now working its way in, Lindy. And again, we'll continue to watch that. Again, no warnings, but certainly some heavier downpours and a little bit of lightning. Roadways are a little damp out there to begin our morning. Let's jump into a couple weather headlines. Again, early showers, a few thunderstorms are going to be winding down between 8 a.m. and 9 a.m. here in downtown. Another hot day on the way, then we'll have that severe weather threat heading into late evening. Well, more on that timing coming up in my full forecast in about 15 minutes. There's a live look at Guardian Radar. And as you'll notice, it is a bit unsettled now. Rain making its way back into, it looks like, Montgomery County, also Putnam County, off towards the south and southwest areas like Sullivan County, Clay County, Vigo County. So that is moving off towards basically due east and weakening as it continues to make its way closer to downtown. So it is going to be a little unsettled. Once this batch moves through, you can certainly see the dry time back out towards the west. We're currently at 68 degrees here at the studio. How hot will it get today? Well, we hit 90 yesterday. I think we get up to 92 this afternoon. A lot of dry time this afternoon and still quite tropical. We'll have more on that storm threat tonight than a look ahead to the weekend forecast coming up.
7: Jim, thank you. While some communities are dealing with rain this morning, other areas will be cleaning up from Tuesday night's severe weather. This is a look at some of the damage in Franklin. Our crew stopped by two homes where one, a garage and multiple cars were hit by a tree. Another where a tree fell onto a shed. The garage was destroyed. The shed looks like it has stayed intact. Thankfully, we're told nobody was hurt in either the home or across all of Johnson County.
10: Luckily, everybody is safe. My neighbors weren't hurt. None of their houses were hurt. My pets are safe. So thankfully, thank God that everybody else is, we're all safe.
7: EMA officials don't believe a tornado is responsible for the damage. They say there would likely be a lot more houses impacted if that was the case. Now, with all of this heat and humidity, your air conditioning units working overtime to keep your home cool, which can lead to higher energy bills.
8: Fox 59's Kit Hanley's here now with some tips to help keep those costs down during the heat wave we are experiencing. 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
11: Hey, Lindy and Scott, good morning. When it's 90-plus degrees outside, the best thermostat setting depends on your comfort level, energy efficiency goals, and how hard you want your HVAC system to work. I spoke with Chapman Heating, Air Conditioning, and Plumbing, and their recommendations may surprise you. If your goal is to lower your energy bill, they recommend setting your thermostat between 76 and 78 degrees when you're home. If you're away for several hours, consider raising it to 80 to 82 degrees. And for sleeping, many people find 72 to 74 degrees comfortable while still balancing energy use. Experts also say that setting your thermostat much lower won't cool your home faster. It will just cause your air conditioner to run longer and use more energy.
12: And the reason I say that is, again, the lower you set that, the more it's going to run, your energy bill is going to go up. You can set it to 70, but with the outdoor temperature being, 90 degrees, it's lucky if it's going to hit 75 in the house.
11: Now, there are also other ways to keep your home cool without breaking the bank. Use ceiling fans to help rooms feel several degrees cooler without lowering the thermostat. Keep blinds or curtains closed on windows that get direct sunlight. Make sure to change your air filter regularly and keep your outdoor condenser free of leaves, grass, and other debris. Now, if you're surprised to hear some of those thermostat settings, like I was, keep in mind these recommendations are aimed at reducing energy costs during extreme heat. Of course, some homeowners may choose to pay a little more for added comfort. So don't feel bad if it's set at 70 like me, right, Scott?
7: Exactly. Don't feel bad at all.
11: Don't feel bad.
7: Yeah, seems like you do. All right, developing now. IMPD is still searching for a suspect involved in a shooting that killed a man on Indy's north side. We brought you this story's breaking news yesterday morning. This happened in the Delaware Trails neighborhood. The homeowner called 911 himself and told 911 that he got into a shootout with two masked men in his garage. One of those masked men died. IMPD has labeled this as a justifiable homicide, meaning there is enough evidence to prove there is no criminal wrongdoing.
13: That's a little scary, but I don't think that, I mean, I feel safe here. I've always felt safe, so it's just crazy that it's right down the street, I guess.
7: So far, IMPD has not released a description of the other suspect. Anyone with information that could help investigators is asked to contact Crime Stoppers at 317-262-TIPS.
8: In a Fox 59 update now, a Cumberland man faces formal charges in a hit and run that killed a 6-year-old boy. Tyler Johnson is charged with leaving the scene of an accident resulting in death. He's accused of hitting Jari Spencer early Sunday morning along East Washington Street and leaving him. Johnson is due in court for his initial hearing Friday.
7: Well, for the second time in 2 weeks, a Central Indiana nonprofit says somebody stole its community fridge. Martindale Church posted that the fridge, which is part of the Indy Community Pantry, was stolen just 4 days after it was delivered. The pastor who made the original post says the church wants to make sure that their message was not taken as anger directed at the person who stole the fridge.
14: It's unfortunate that it happened, but also to let people know that as unfortunate as it is, our hearts aren't wrapped up in anger about it. What we're truly trying to show is that even though something like this can happen, it's a setback, but it's not something that's going to deter us.
7: The church says the staff is working to get a new unit for the community. When the first fridge was stolen in late May, they said appliances would be bolted down going forward.
8: The life of a 17-year-old Fisher's teen is set to be honored at an upcoming event next month. Haley's Army is coming together to host an inaugural golf outing in Westfield. It's in honor of Haley Busby, and it's happening July 11th at Woodwind Golf Course. Money raised helps support their mission to protect children and defend their future through online safety, advocacy, prevention, and education in today's digital world. Attendees are encouraged to wear pink for Haley. There's also an awards dinner and live auction to follow at Joe's Grill in Westfield. Registration is right now, and you can sign your team up online.
7: Fox 59 is your local election headquarters. Legal pressure is mounting against President Trump's executive order limiting mail-in ballots. Earlier this month, the NAACP asked the court to stop the Postal Service from carrying out proposed mail-in ballot rules. Under the executive order, the U.S. Postal Service would only be allowed to send mail-in ballots to voters on state lists approved by the federal government. A federal judge has allowed the executive order to stand while multiple legal challenges make their way through the courts.
15: It is not legal to enforce because the president does not have the authority to conduct elections or to tell states how to conduct their elections.
7: Political science professor Martin Sweet saying it is unclear right now if the executive order will be struck down.
16: I don't think this is a slam dunk either way in terms of, quote unquote, what the correct answer is. How a judge reads that will, I think, largely depend on the political background of the judge who hears the case.
7: We also reached out to the Indiana Secretary of State's office for some comment, and we have yet to hear back.
8: This morning, many basketball fans are a bit confused over Game 4 of the NBA Finals.
7: The massive number of points the Knicks were able to get back.
8: Today, the world's biggest sporting event is officially set to get underway. When the first World Cup match will begin and how long until Team USA takes on Paraguay.

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4: Opportunity they cannot pass up.
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6: The world's biggest sporting event is officially set to get underway today. Things start off with Mexico opening the tournament against South Africa. In Mexico City, that soccer match will be at 3 p.m. Then later on tonight at 9 p.m., South Korea facing Czechia in the second match of the day. This year's tournament is the largest ever, featuring 48 teams and 104 matches hosted across the United States, Canada, and Mexico. Now, when it comes to Team USA, they will face off against Paraguay tomorrow in Los Angeles at 9 p.m. our time. All of those games can be watched right here on Fox 59. Now this.
7: Top 101. Brunson gets it. Fires up a three. Shot no good. The tip is gone. It's gone. It's gone. With 1.2 remaining.
6: The New York Knicks are one win away from a championship after pulling off the biggest comeback in NBA Finals history. Down by 29 points in the third, the Knicks look finished against the San Antonio Spurs, that is, in Game 4 at Madison Square Garden. The Spurs, but New York stormed back behind Jalen Brunson's 36 points and a lights-out performance from OG Anunoby. He poured in 33. Then came the moment the Knicks fans will never forget. Here you go. Just over a second remaining. New York still trailing by one. Brunson's three-point attempt. It missed the mark, but yeah. Anunoby crashed the glass, tipped in the board, and gave the Knicks their first lead of the night with just 1.2 seconds left. The Garden erupted as New York completed a stunning 107-106 victory. The win gives the Knicks a 3-1 series lead in the NBA Finals, puts the franchise just one victory away from its first NBA title since 1973.
4: When you say crash the glass, I thought they literally did.
6: Well, Shaq used to do that. Yeah. Remember that?
8: Shatter the glass.
6: Daryl Dawkins used to do that, too.
8: Right. Mm-hmm. Yeah.
6: It was good stuff. Next game, by the way, Saturday. So they could close it out, But I'm going to guess the Spurs win that one, then it comes back to New York, because that'd probably be what they want.
4: Mm-hmm.
6: Home court win.
8: It's pretty amazing. It had to be a great last 8 minutes of that game, being down by that much.
6: I wonder if anybody, although the tickets are expensive, anybody left. We're down by 29. Let's get past the parking and all the cars leaving.
8: I don't know. You pay that much for a ticket, you're probably going to stay there.
6: Well, unless you're just rich and got a lot of money to blow. But I would like to see if there was like seats that left. 29 points down in the third, you think there's no chance.
4: Right. Well, I hope the Spurs win.
6: Me too.
8: Spurs.
6: I think they could beat the Kicks.
8: The Kicks. Nice. All right, 5:45, guys. Good Thursday morning. Boy, a hot one yesterday. Hit 90 officially. In the city yesterday afternoon, heat index pushed about 95 throughout the afternoon yesterday as well. More heat on the way for today. Quick look at traffic again. Some of the interstates are nice and dry, but we are tracking rain. It's not that far away. Already had one little batch come through earlier. More rain beginning to fill back in off towards west. All that is going to move to the east. And by the time we head into 8 a.m., 9 a.m., we'll begin to dry out. It looks like here in downtown, if not a little bit earlier than that. But we have to get through this batch of rain. Then we get back to dry conditions and hazy sunshine returns for the afternoon. We got a hot one on the way for today. Another day making a run at 90 degree heat. So rain on the front end of the morning, back to dry, and then another round, it looks like, of thunderstorms, severe thunderstorms actually coming back in later on this evening. We're going to show you the timing on that coming up. Out the door, 69. Keep the umbrella handy again for the morning and then again for late tonight. In between, though, won't be needed. As I mentioned, we're at 69 here, but 77 in Muncie where the rain has not fallen, and 75 currently down in Bloomington. So we're in the 70s where the rain hasn't fallen just yet. That will change. So we jump ahead. This is around 8:15. What's left of the rain working off towards the east. There's the dry time throughout the afternoon. This is around 3 o'clock today. And then off towards the north and west, it's going to be rough out across areas like Chicago and Illinois, heading into their evening rush hour. Then eventually these rain and thunderstorms are going to make their way into our area, but not until late this evening. This is around 8:30 tonight. Dry conditions holding. So if you got any plans early for this evening, you should be fine. Just know highs today are likely going to top out into the lower 90s. And then even for the Indians game tonight, we will keep it dry through 10 o'clock this evening. So 88 by 7 o'clock, 83 by 10 o'clock this evening. A little breezy, but sticky out there. And then again, our evening planner looks pretty good up through about, let's say, 10 o'clock, 11 o'clock. By then, although we'll keep it dry in downtown, likely storms already impacting our northern counties by 11 o'clock tonight. There is that slight risk for damaging winds, even a heightened risk farther off towards the north and northwest. So the primary threat will be wind damage with that front coming on through, and then we begin to dry out for tomorrow. So just know Friday looks really good. Cooler weather, about 10 degrees cooler tomorrow afternoon. A lowering of humidity throughout the afternoon and into tomorrow night. Saturday dry, then we're back to a rain chance, storm chance on Sunday, and additional chances coming in, it looks like, by Wednesday and into Thursday. So about every other day, it looks like we'll have dry weather and then that shower chance kind of mixing in. I should say every 2 days, and we have a rain chance to follow. So we'll get out of the rain and storms tonight. We'll get back to dry weather Friday and Saturday. Storm chances, I mentioned, on Sunday. That cold front is going to cool us off. 77 on Monday, refreshing, down to 56 early on Tuesday morning. And we're back to rain chances, as mentioned, by Wednesday of next week.
6: All right, Jim, thank you very much. Your time right now, it is 5:48. There's a large house fire right now in Greenfield. We have a crew headed to that scene, so we'll have the very latest coming up in just a bit.
4: Also, a major Honda recall is affecting more than 800,000 vehicles, including thousands sold here in Indiana.
6: Next, what could be at risk behind the wheel, and also what you can do about it.
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15: Good morning. Honda's recalling more than 800,000 vehicles over a potential safety issue that could lead to a crash.
16: All right, that recall includes 2016 through 2022 Honda Pilots, 2017 through 2023 Ridgelines, 2019 through 2023 Passports, and 2014 through 2020 Acura MDX models. Officials saying a rear suspension component can corrode and then fail, including for car owners here in Indiana. Honda saying about 1% of each model they are affected with no reported injuries. Dealers will inspect or repair the issue at no cost, and owners will be notified starting July the 7th.
15: Well, a one-of-a-kind handbag inspired by the Tyrannosaurus Rex is headed to the auction block in Paris.
16: The bag is made from lab-grown leather created using ancient collagen fragments found in T-Rex fossils. Scientists say the material was grown and processed into a leather-like fabric as a possible alternative to traditional animal leather. The purse was first displayed in Amsterdam, is expected to sell for as much as $500,000. Meanwhile, some paleontologists question whether it should be called T-Rex leather, but its creators say it showcases the future of bioengineered fashion. I'm not sure that's because T-Rexes didn't really have leathery skin or what. I've not asked one, so I do not
15: know. How do you know they didn't?
16: I don't know. That's what paleontologists are questioning.
15: I just thought they did, but I don't
16: know. Well, all the video that we see, yeah. Mm-hmm. Yeah, it was amazing we had cameras back then.
15: If the Knicks win it all this year, one New Yorker called it 6 years ago, and he has the receipts to prove it.
16: Steve, right ahead, how a senior quote has turned into a viral internet sensation. Plus,
17: You're scamming the scammers.
18: We're scamming the scammers.
17: That feels good.
18: Yes, it does.
15: An accused scammer found out the joke was on him. How he ended up with a stash of chocolate coins and two felony charges.
16: But first, Fox 59 wanting to wish you a happy birthday. And today's shout out is for Paige. Your message says happy birthday to the best wife ever.
15: Pretty picture. Happy birthday, Paige. If you have a wish to share on air, let us know. Fox59.com/happy birthday. Fill out the information there. You'll see it right here on Fox 59. Happy birthday, Paige.

0: Daisy was abandoned by her family and placed in foster care at 15 years old. Her life was full of uncertainty. She thought she'd never have a permanent place to call home.
1: Before I was adopted, I felt like I wasn't enough. I had this hole in my heart, and I never knew what I needed to patch that hole. But when my mom asked to adopt me, that hole was closed. It feels so normal now to say that I'm a part of this family. I am surrounded by love. I feel safe. And that hole inside of me is gone. I am whole. I'm finally enough, just as I am.
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2: Another night of bombing Iran, despite a ceasefire.
3: I'm Dave Anthony. Fox News is fighting flares up for the third time this week.
4: Overnight, the United States unleashed powerful strikes against the Iranian regime. CENTCOM says that Iranian military surveillance systems, along with communication systems and air defense sites across Iran, were hit. Speaking from the Situation Room, President Trump told Fox News that 49 Tomahawk missiles hit locations as close to 40 miles from the capital of Tehran. Positions were also targeted along the southwestern part of Iran. The president described the strikes as violent and vicious. Also, President Trump says top Iranian officials called him directly, asking him to stop the bombing.
2: Fox's Trey Ingston, Tel Aviv. Iran has retaliated.
5: Iranian strikes targeted locations in Bahrain, Kuwait, and Jordan, all countries with a U.S. military presence. Kuwait condemned what it called sinful aggressions from Iran.
2: Fox's Jonathan Savage. Jordan says it shot down 20 Iranian missiles. Oil prices down slightly the day after a worse-than-expected inflation report led to a stock market sell-off showing consumer prices rising the most in 3 years in May. Democrats are critical of a Trump comment that he loves the inflation. But the president insists he was taken out of context, adding he loves that prices are not higher and...
6: When the war is over?
7: Yes.
6: It's coming down.
7: I know you can't.
6: It's going to come down like a rock.
2: The president also says even as Iran insists it keeps blocking shipping in the Strait of Hormuz, a secret U.S. mission got commercial ships through the strait carrying 100 million barrels of oil. Drama in New York City last night in the NBA Finals.
8: The Knicks pull off the miracle comeback and lead it 3-1. Now one win away from a title.
2: The call on ABC, the Knicks hit the game-winning shot with a second left, completing the biggest comeback in NBA Finals history. The Spurs blew a 29-point second-half lead and lost 107-106. Game 5 will be Saturday in San Antonio. 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
9: 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On the go.
1: What comes after this week's heat? Radar showing that rain is covering western Indiana and heading towards the Indy Metro. 75 degrees in downtown Indianapolis. I'm John Herrick. Here's what's trending at 6:02. And temperatures will be near 90 across the state today. But Matt Eckhoff with the National Weather Service in Indianapolis says that's about to change.
10: We're trending back towards normal, which is nice. This heat and humidity, the summer-like warmth that we've seen, it gets a little quick, especially with the dew points in the 70s.
1: But he says highs will drop to near 70 by early next week, while some slight rain chances stick around. The average price for gas across Indiana today is $3.39 a gallon, according to AAA. That's down 16 cents from where it was this time last week. The cheapest gas in the state is in Bartholomew County, where it's $3.18. Indiana Attorney General Todd Rokita urging the U.S. Environmental Protection Agency to impose stricter controls on the abortion pill mifepristone. Jarrett Lewis reports.
11: Rokita says it's because the abortion-inducing drug is contaminating local water supplies and women may be ingesting it. Indiana Right to Life President Mike Victor is backing the AG's actions, stating that water contamination affects everyone, regardless of their views on abortion.
12: We particularly need to know the impact this is having on women and unborn babies. If the concentration in a water supply like Marion County's is high enough, what risks are women taking from drinking a glass of water?
11: 14 states in total are included in the request sent to the EPA. Jarrett Lewis, 93 WIBC Mobile News.
1: Indiana State Senator Liz Brown asking Indiana Recount Commission member and Indianapolis attorney Paul Mullen to recuse himself from the recount of her primary win. Brown says Mullen made contributions to her challenger, Darren Vogt, and state election division records show that Mullen gave Vogt $2,000 for his campaign. Brown beat Vogt by 14 votes in the primary, and Vogt requested a recount. The Strawberry Festival happening on Monument Circle today. The Cathedral Women of Christ Church Cathedral, celebrating the 60th anniversary of the festival, which began in 1965. If you go, you can buy strawberry shortcakes between 9 and 4. The festival proceeds will support charitable organizations throughout the area. I'm John Herrick. On the level, on the go, and on WIBC.com. It's 6:04. 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
5: All right, on the northwest side, northbound 65, stop-and-go traffic from 465 up to 71st, costing us an extra 2 minutes here this morning. Southbound 65 downtown, slow north, split down to Michigan Street. That is a construction zone. 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
6: So will we have one more day of just this crazy heat? We're going to have more than one more day of this crazy heat. It's just the way it's going to be. Right now, it's 73 degrees in the American Standard Cooling Weather Center. The time is 6:06.

0: So I will have the updates on the hits that the United States put on Iran in just a little bit. Tony Katz, 93 WIBC. Good morning. But the purpose of these hits is to do harm to the regime. Trump, I think, thinks it might get him to a negotiating table. Well, maybe he's figured out that that's just never, like Fetch, ever, ever going to happen. But I think it interesting that there are some people out there who don't understand what it is that we're trying to accomplish and what these things accomplish. The United Nations is upset with the White House, upset with the United States, for sanctions on Cuba, saying that the sanctions will cause widespread harm to the population and endanger lives. Sanctions do cause harm. The idea of widespread is very unique. You could determine anything is widespread if you've decided it is. Widespread harm can happen. I do not disagree. But the Cuban regime simply can't exist. Well, why are you okay with communists 4,000, 5,000 miles, 6,000, 8,000 miles away? Well, I'm not okay with a communist anywhere. All communists are evil. All communists are wrong. All communists are dangerous. All communists are a threat to civil society. Communism is a horrifying thought. Like Sharia, pure raw evil. What? Sharia is terrible. I've said so for years. What are we talking about? Sharia? My father used to say, rest his soul, if people want to try it, how about Sharia for a week? We'll see what they think about it after a week. We just institute Sharia for a week, starting with you, ladies. Just a factual statement. But sanctions, of course, cause harm. Sanctions, of course, make things difficult. That's their point. There was never a sanction put on where everyone's like, well, this is comfortable. You ask the Russians whether or not they think sanctions are tough. The issue is the communist regime of Cuba working in concert with the Chinese and 90 miles off our coast. And that's something we say no to. And we are right to say no to. And we should be more aggressive about saying no to. So please, pay no mind to this. The sanctions are there because they associate with the enemy, and they have put themselves in league with the enemy. And is it tough on the people? Undoubtedly true. It was tough on the people when they didn't have food and they didn't have energy, and their property was taken from them. So let's not think now is the issue. It's all hard. It's all difficult. Absolutely. And some people are going to suffer. Absolutely true. This all stops when the regime falls. We no longer have to live with any connection to Castro, except in Los Angeles, where they're probably going to elect Karen Bass again. So these are people who love to burn it all down anyway. See what I did there? I wasn't bad. Wasn't bad. Tony Katz, 93 WIBC. Good morning.
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0: 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Matt Bear is in the WIBC Traffic Center. What are you doing?
15: Good morning, Tony. Looking at northbound 65 on the northwest side. Stopping your traffic from 465 up to 71st. That is a two-minute delay. Southbound 65, 70 already slow. North split down to Michigan Street. Heading to the airport, go for it. Looking great on westbound 70 as you enter from Meridian Street. 9 minutes on westbound down to the airport collector with Ronald Reagan Parkway in Ameriplex. Just have a safe trip. 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That was easy. I'm Matt Bear with Traffic on the Fives. Follow us at WIBC Traffic.
0: We've got 73 degrees in the American Standard Cooling Weather Center. The time is 6:16.

0: So it was the Iranians who hit a U.S. military helicopter in Apache. Tony Katz, 93 WIBC, good morning. And the response was, well, we're going to have to respond. We are going to have to respond. This is just the way this is going to go. And that response led to a first round of attacks just a day ago. That first round of attacks hit things like radar stations. And I still ask the question, how was it even remotely possible that a radar station could exist? How could we have just simply allowed that to be out there? You would think that that is something that we would have destroyed long ago, and we should have destroyed long ago. But here we are now after that first round of hits. Then we heard there was another round coming. The president making this clear during his press conference in the Oval Office as he was signing the reconciliation bill into law, the $70 billion for national security funding, ICE, Border Patrol, etc., that Democrats refused to vote on. They would not pass it. They would not allow for the safety of the nation because, well, they are out of their minds. And then we learn that there is a whole new set of attacks that took place in the overnight. Multiple targets being hit. You had areas along the coastline that got bombed and bombed well. Will this lead to anything? Well, that's a great, great question. President Trump saying Iran's military is a complete and total mess. Much of it, like their Navy and Air Force, doesn't even exist anymore. They have been completely defeated. Iran is all talk and no action. The bully of the Middle East is dead. They've taken too long to negotiate a deal that would have been great for them. Now they will have to pay the price. Not quite sure what this is supposed to mean. CENTCOM stated the strikes are in response to Iran's unwarranted and continued aggression. U.S. forces remain vigilant, lethal, and ready. Fox News reporting that the hits were surveillance capabilities, communication systems, air defense sites. Again, I ask, how were these things able to exist until now? President Trump said just a day ago that we were 2 to 3 days away from a deal. We are not in any way near a deal of any kind. It simply does not exist. And I cannot tell you if it ever existed. I cannot tell you whether or not there was ever a moment where there was an opportunity for an opportunity. Trey Yingst, Fox News, a reporter who spends his time in the Middle East, very, very good at this, said that he spoke to President Trump. Trump said the bombing will stop shortly, but if that they don't sign the agreement, quote, we'll bomb the blank out of them. I'm going to let you fill in the blank. Kids, try and fill in the blank with mom right now, huh? Again, I can't tell you if that is legitimate or not. I cannot tell you if that's going to happen or not. What I can tell you is that according to President Trump, the Iranians called and said, please stop bombing. Well, that's not the way these things work. You can ask, but it's not our job to deliver. Next steps, absolutely no clue. Don't have a single idea as to what is going to come next. No way of knowing whether we're going to see more strikes, who those strikes will be on, etc. Can't answer. What I can tell you is that if this gets President Trump to realize, to recognize, to state to himself, if not out loud, all right, I did everything I can to create a deal with these crazy people. But man, these crazy people simply do not want to have a deal. They just don't want it. Well, okay. Okay, then that's a plus. That's enough. I can work with that. Because there is no deal to be made with these people. Iran responded by sending missiles towards Jordan and a host of other countries. I believe Kuwait, they closed their airspace because of the attacks. The answer is the answer. This has to be ended. Now, of course, there's a legit question of how. How do you do this without boots on the ground? I've already made my statement there. I didn't say that you do. In no way did I say that you do. I believe this ends with boots on the ground. Absolutely, positively, no question. It's really just a question of whose boots. Because I think that part is the part that can be worked on. I think it is that part that can be grown. That part that you can do, it's a coalition of the willing. And you say to me, well, who's going to join in? The Europeans won't join in. No, the Europeans won't join in. They've already surrendered. You have to rethink this, and you have to rethink who your friends are. I didn't say we had to have an adversarial relationship with France, but simply, they're not cut out for what the future is. They're not. They don't have it. So, work with people who do. And in the region, tell Bahrain and tell the UAE and tell Saudi Arabia and the rest that if they want this done, here's what they have to do. That's going to be an interesting pressure point. But leave it there. I want to move over to one more subject because I wanted to give you just the all around of what was happening. The story is about Ron Klain, the not so much pride of Indianapolis, the not so much pride of North Central. The story is that Ron Klain, who was Joe Biden's chief of staff, he was with Joe Biden when he was vice president. Ron Klain, who served on the board of the U.S. Holocaust Museum, is now out there defending Graham Plattner's Nazi tattoo. And there are now text messages that are coming out. Graham Plattner knew it was a Nazi tattoo years ago. He was never unaware of what it was. He wanted it. He liked it. He identified with it. Democrats voted for a Nazi. Keep saying it. Keep discussing it. Never stop. Bernie Sanders is a low man who supports a Nazi. Chuck Schumer is a low man who supports a Nazi. Ron Klain is a low man who supports a Nazi. And yes, I sadly have something in common with those guys. And trust me, it's embarrassing. Not really. But it is disgusting. I'd say it to their face. I would say it to their sister. I would say it anywhere. It is insane and obscene. It's nuts. It's nuts. They are so broken and so devoid of soul. Power before people, control before country, elect Nazis to beat the terrible Republicans. Oh, let's go win in November, okay? Let's go do that. Matt Bear has got traffic on the fives. And Matty Boo Boo, what's going on?
1: All right, Tony, northbound 65 on the northwest side, stop and go from 465 to West 71st Street. That is now a delay of 7 minutes. We check out northbound 6570 coming up from the south side, starting to tighten up after Raymond into the south split. And everything out to the airport looking good. If I'm traveling southbound 465 on the west side, looking good past the old airport. to westbound 70. That's no problems at the moment. And if that changes, I'll let you know. 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
11: It's a weather pattern that's throwing a lot at you. Cloudy and 70 degrees in downtown Indy. I'm John Herrick. Here's what's trending at 6:30. Rain continues to fall all across Indiana this morning.
12: Yeah, so after this morning's rain, we will see a break and then more storms arrive overnight, early in the night at least. So probably arriving around 9 or 10 p.m. in the Lafayette area and then spreading south and east towards Indianapolis.
11: Matt Eckhoff's a forecaster with the National Weather Service in Indianapolis, and he says rain chances stick around through the weekend, but temperatures also drop and it becomes less humid. The man who made the game-sealing play to give the New York Knicks their Game 4 victory over the San Antonio Spurs in the NBA Finals Wednesday night has ties to Indiana. More on that in sports coming up in a moment. A cross was spotted burning in broad daylight in Grant Park in downtown Chicago on Tuesday. The FBI is now part of the investigation into that. This park is where Barack Obama gave his acceptance speech after being elected the nation's first black president. So far, no arrests. both sides striving for peace, but Iran is also responding to the latest round of U.S. airstrikes. Fox's Jonathan Savage.
13: Iranian strikes targeted locations in Bahrain, Kuwait, and Jordan, all countries with a U.S. military presence. Kuwait condemned what it called sinful aggressions from Iran. This followed the United States going after Iranian military surveillance capabilities, communication systems, and air defense. Central Command describing the strikes as self-defense. War Secretary Pete Hegseth says they're part of making sure President Trump gets the deal he expects. Reuters reports Qatari negotiators left Iran this morning after talks that ran into the early hours. Jonathan Savage, Fox News.
11: Kentucky racehorse trainer Sherry DeVoe being recognized for her groundbreaking success this year. DeVoe's being added to Time Magazine's 100 Most Influential People in Sports list this year, alongside people like LeBron James, Kurt Cignetti, Lionel Messi, and Caitlin Clark. DeVoe became the first woman to train a Kentucky Derby winner when her horse, Golden Tempo, took first place in the Derby last month and then also won the Belmont Stakes. She's the first woman to train a winner of two Triple Crown races. Traffic, weather, and sports all coming up in a moment.
14: This is Inside Indiana Business Radio. I'm Gary Dick. After several years of planning and construction, officials in Bloomington will today cut the ribbon on Retreat at the Switchyard, a $20 million apartment complex with a heavy focus on affordable housing. The 67-unit development adjacent to the city's Switchyard Park has been under construction since 2022, but faced several setbacks along the way. It includes 3,000 square feet of commercial space. In Northwest Indiana, the Gary Chicago International Airport Authority has taken a major step toward replacing its aging air traffic control tower, unanimously approving a $16.1 million construction contract. The vote clears the way for a project airport officials have been planning with the FAA since 2022, says Airport Executive Director Dan Vicari.
15: We received a grant in the amount of $10 million from the FAA a little over a week ago. We're anticipating the FAA for the balance of the construction value to provide discretionary grants for us to fill the gap remainder that's needed for the construction.
14: Gertz Industries, a manufacturer of custom modular power enclosures headquartered in Monticello, is under new ownership. France-based electrical and digital building infrastructure company Legrand has acquired the White County company, though financial terms were not disclosed. 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
14: The city of Fishers' burgeoning Fishers District Culinary and Entertainment Area is growing again with a major corporate headquarters investment. JD Finish Line, home to the JD Sports and Finish Line brands, says it will invest $169 million to locate its North American headquarters in Fishers. Plans call for more than 400 existing corporate employees to work at the renovated facility and more than 200 jobs to be added over the next several years. This is Gary Dick for 93 WIBC.
1: Yeah, the northwest side of crash has stopped traffic. This is northbound 65 at West 71st Street. We're moving a little bit from 71st back to 465, but not quickly. So right now, the delay is coming in at 7 minutes. If you're coming up northbound 465 on the northwest side, you start to slow down around West 56th Street. So both interstates are affected here at the moment. If you're looking at northbound 65 on the south side, slowing down now in the construction after Raymond up to Washington Street. 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I'm Matt Baer with traffic on the fives. Follow us at WIBC Traffic.
0: 71 degrees in the American Standard Cooling Weather Center. The time right now is 6:36. We check on sports and oh, that Knicks game. 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
11: 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Yes, it was former Indiana Hoosier men's basketball player OG Anunoby, who was the hero for the New York Knicks Wednesday night in Game 4 of the NBA Finals. His tip-in with 2.1 seconds propelled the Knicks to a 107-106 victory over the San Antonio Spurs. And afterwards, Anunoby said,
17: It feels cool. I mean, everyone's pretty excited. I'm excited, too. We're all excited. We're enjoying it right now, but we're just focused on the next game now.
11: Game 5 Saturday night at 8:30. Anunoby finished Game 4 with 33 points, and the Knicks lead the best-of-seven series now 3-1. The Indianapolis Colts are going to be without their top wide receiver, Alec Pierce, for a while. Pierce said Wednesday he still faces many weeks of recovery from left ankle surgery he underwent in March.
18: But talking with the doctor, I think we determined that surgery was the smartest play for the long term. They kind of were saying I was going to have to do it at some point.
11: And the return timeline can range from 4 to 6 months and could keep him out well into training camp and past the preseason. It's the Indiana Fever versus the Chicago Sky tonight in the WNBA at Gainbridge Fieldhouse. Tip off at 7. You can hear the game on 93.5 and 107.5 The Fan. 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

0: Let me put a finer point on that Knicks game last night, where the New York Knicks defeat the San Antonio Spurs 107-106. It's a 29-point comeback. It's the largest comeback in NBA Finals history. And I am no expert on OG Anunoby. I'm not even pronouncing his name right. It's Anunoby. Sorry. I just knew the OG part. I claim no expertise. But I will tell you this. I do know how to ensure you never have to pay in a restaurant again or a bar again in New York City. You have the game-winning tap-in with 1.2 seconds left in Game 4 to send your team up 3-1 to win a title for the first time in a bajillion years? Yeah. Yeah. It was nuts. No, I was not up for it. Watch it. Go watch it. It really is something else. By the way, the Knicks have two NBA championships in franchise history. Two. One, two. Two. It's been a while. Incredible, incredible stuff. And then, not only do we have at least a game five that people want to see because they want to see San Antonio lose, you can hate the Knicks all you want, and I can appreciate Pacers fans hating the Knicks. And if the Pacers had a healthy Tyrese Halliburton, we would hate the Knicks too, because after all, it would be the Pacers in the finals and not the Knicks. But I would love this for them as long as they don't burn down their city, which they've already done by electing Zoran Mamdani. But still, for fans, good on them. But Sunday, the UFC fight at the White House, it's going to be awesome. It's going to be fantastic. And the people upset with this, they're amongst the weakest and most pathetic. There's nothing wrong with an event at the White House. There's nothing wrong with building what they call the claw and seeing this fight happen. It's going to be fantastic. Getting together with friends, food will be made. It's going to be amazing. I only hope you enjoy it. Sunday night. Monday is going to be a rough morning. I would not advise doing Monday radio after that. But check out that game winner. Find the clip of that. You might be able to go to 107.5 The Fan and get the clip there. And then Sunday UFC fight, it's going to be awesome. Fantastic. Tony Katz, 93 WIBC. Good morning.
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0: Traffic on the fives. Matthew Bear, what's going on?
7: Tony, look at a northbound 65 on the northwest side. We have a crash that's causing some chaos here. It's a past 71st Street, blocking the right lane and causing stop and go traffic back to 465. It's also slowed northbound 465 from West 38th Street up to the 65 ramp. So the crash is now on the shoulder. So that is good. The right lane has reopened, crash on the shoulder. Looking at the south side, northbound 6570 slow from the south split up to Washington Street. And on the southeast side, northbound 465 time from 74 up to Brookville Road. 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I'm Matt Bear on the fives at WIBC traffic.
0: 71 degrees in the American Standard Cooling Weather Center. The time is 6:46.
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0: I don't know what compelled President Trump to say he loves inflation. Even if that's not what he meant, because it's Trump, right? It's he sometimes uses words as, ways of just, how do I describe this? Sometimes he would be better off if he just didn't talk at all. Gosh, that's so rude. Tony Katz at 93 WIBC, good morning. He thought the inflation would be higher. He thought it would be much stronger. So, you know, if people think that this is bad inflation, when the prices come down, man, everybody is going to be so much happier. This wasn't even bad. This was him at the presser yesterday in the Oval Office.
1: Are you concerned, Mr. President, about the latest inflation number which came out this morning? Could that be a headwind?
2: No, I love it. The numbers were great. You know what I really love? I love the inflation. You know why? Because as soon as this war is over, you know, I can say it now, something you didn't know. Do you know we've been taking out millions of barrels of oil? Nobody knows it. You know who doesn't know about it? Iran, until right now. We took out the other night 22 ships late at night with no lights because they don't have any radar because we blasted the crap out of it. We took out, that's why oil's $85 a barrel. I mean, you take a look.
0: Now, that was one heck of a statement, that we are taking oil out of Iran and we're putting it into the marketplace to keep the price down. Now, I haven't checked oil prices this morning. Should I check oil prices this morning? I'll check oil prices. Even with all the bombing yesterday, West Texas crude is at $89.06 a barrel. Brent crude is at $91.90 a barrel. And if we're putting that much oil to the tune of what I think is 2.5 million barrels a day, shouldn't oil prices be lower? Because what's been the real issue? If we're still feeding the system, shouldn't there be a supply that's solid and therefore the prices should be down even further? But neither here nor there. Is the president trying to make an argument that because I love the inflation because the inflation isn't as bad as it could have been because of the proactive steps that we've taken? And he just says it the way he says it? Of course it's going to sound bad for him. This isn't the first time he's done, I don't care about Americans' financial situation. Right? And that's where the left ends the quote. I'm focused on ensuring Iran doesn't have a nuclear weapon. That's the end of the quote. His argument, things can be tough for a little bit while, but once they don't have a nuclear weapon, they can never get a nuclear weapon, we are all better off. And that is a fine argument. He just doesn't say it well. That's the issue. And of course, it's going to get used against him. Of course it is. He knows this. He has to know this. You can claim all you want. These people are taking me out of context. They know what I meant. Say it the way you meant. And say it the way you meant more often than you don't say it the way you meant. If you would, sir. You know, with the renewed attacks on Iran, and let's see what comes today, you're not going to get them to a negotiating table. No one would believe them if they were at a negotiating table. This is not a society that is going to surrender. This is a group of Islamists who are going to hold on for dear life. They really believe that you're Satan. What makes you think you can rationalize with them? You check your comments on social media feeds, and it's filled with beyond vitriol. And you realize after you read the comments, they're not even listening. They're not even paying attention. They're not even on the subject that you're on. They're in their own world where they've decided you are this and you are that and you are the other, and their anger is all on you, and they're going to really show you. Now, some of those people become dangerous. I don't know about you, but on my social media feeds, I absolutely monitor those people. I keep an eye on exactly how above the red line they are. On my Facebook feed, oh, we're there with a couple of people. I simply try to be like, dude, you're wrong. This is nonsense. You're being ridiculous. Stop. And no, they want to get, they've got themselves ramped up to a place. Islamists have them ramped up to a place. They have themselves there. There's no deal to be made. What comes next, I don't know. We're all going to watch. Does the bombing continue? Can you take out IRGC members from the air? Does it require boots in the ground? Are you going to go in for the uranium? How are you going to get it? And what kind of force are you going to have to protect yourself? And who's going to make up that force? All legitimate questions. Or are you going to do the thing that has to be done to most humiliate the IRGC? A fully open Strait of Hormuz, without question, without fear. Destroyers lined up on the Iranian coast, ready to take these people out. If it's not destroyers, we've got the drones. We've got the drone tech. 24-foot boats that can go 40 miles an hour and travel 1,000 miles without any pilot or any human being on board. It's pretty incredible stuff. It's from a group out in Texas. They went from prototype to design in a year. Solid. Very solid. Let's go handle this. Let's go end this already. But President Trump should not love inflation. He shouldn't say it like that. That's a mistake. Delegates should not love Diego Morales. That is a mistake. We're done with Diego. It's a no on Diego. Now, Diego could start by apologizing for calling WIBC fake news. His team could start there, but they haven't done that. He could start by answering questions about his trips and who paid for them, basketball games, and why is he with certain people, which goes to character. He could answer questions about why you would have to hire your brother-in-law when the clear look of nepotism is so absolutely horrifying and it looks corrupt. The hiring of your chief of staff while you're now out there creating AI images of yourself like you're Superman, saying we're going to make sure that people who are not citizens aren't voting. Well, good. But who did you hire? Every conversation is about your credibility, Diego Morales. And you call WIBC fake news? That's why we call him F and Diego. He's F and Diego. He's fake news Diego. He called WIBC fake news. We are, of course, not fake news. We asked him to prove it. He never, ever did. So he's fake news Diego. But it's radio. And we don't have much time, right? It's F and Diego, right, Producer Carl?
3: Absolutely. We're just trying to make it easier for the listener.
0: That's all we're trying to do. It's all we want to do is make it easier for you. So, we have to be done with Diego. And delegates should be done with Diego. The convention is in 2 weeks. Don't make a mistake. Go win. Matt Bear has traffic.
4: Yeah, Tony, looking at the east side, exit ramp from northbound 460, 52 I-70 is shut down because of a vehicle fire. 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
1: Iran keeps insisting it's blocking shipping in the Strait of Hormuz. President Trump says the U.S. in a secret mission got more than 200 ships through, carrying 100 million barrels of oil. Oil prices have been down slightly this morning, but the spike up for oil and gas in this conflict drove inflation in May to the biggest rise in 3 years.
2: But President Trump says he's not concerned.
3: You know what I really love? I love the inflation. You know why?
2: The president says that's because he predicts prices will plummet once military action is over in Iran.
1: That's Fox's Jared Halpern of the White House. Carmelo Anthony. His lawyers have filed an appeal to Tuesday's murder conviction in Texas and a 35-year prison sentence for stabbing a 17-year-old in a confrontation last year. And related to that, Fox's Chris Foster reports a right-wing influencer has been arrested.
4: Jake Lang's charged with making terroristic threats. He led protests outside the courthouse in Frisco, Texas, saying Carmelo Anthony should be hanging from a tree, allegedly threatening to kill Anthony himself if he wasn't convicted of murdering Austin Metcalf at a track meet last year. Anthony was convicted. He's black. Metcalf was white. So is Jake Lang.
1: A comeback like no other in NBA Finals history.
5: Brunson gets it, fires up a three. Shot no good, the tip, it's gone! It's gone!
1: OG Anunoby's game winner for the Knicks came with a second left to complete a 29-point second-half comeback, beating the Spurs 107-106 on ABC. 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
7: A night to keep your eye on the sky. Rainy and 75 degrees in the Circle City. I'm John Herrick. Here's what's trending at 7:02. And the weather could get dicey this evening across Indiana.
8: More storms tonight. There could be some strong wind gusts with those storms. Severe weather is definitely in play for this evening and overnight. We'll see. I think the best chances are farther north and west, and the storms should weaken as they move south and east.
7: Matt Eckhoff with the National Weather Service in Indianapolis says there are chances for rain this weekend, too, but it's not supposed to be as hot. More on your forecast with Fox 59 in a moment. It's a play that New York Knicks head coach Mike Brown calls the most iconic shot in the history of New York basketball. Former Indiana Hoosier men's basketball player OG Anunoby made the winning shot with just over 2 seconds left to give the Knicks a 107-106 victory in Game 4 of the NBA Finals Wednesday night over San Antonio. Anunoby finished with 33 points, and he said Brown told him to be more aggressive on the glass.
9: We know it's a game of runs. We've been through a lot. We've weathering the storm, not being too down or angry or getting mad or frustrated, just staying with it, cut it down to 18, cut it down to 12, cut it down to 6, just staying with it, pushing through. It's a 48-minute game, so just play until the end.
7: The Knicks lead the series now 3-1, Game 5 on Saturday. Law enforcement agencies in and around Indianapolis say they'll be watching out for street takeovers this summer.
10: We hear time and time again from our neighbors how disruptive this type of activity is.
7: IMPD Chief Tanya Terry says just last weekend, police in Indy arrested multiple people accused of reckless driving and had at least 8 vehicles towed. The EPA is hearing from 14 states about an abortion-inducing drug getting into public waterways. Jarrett Lewis reports.
11: Indiana Attorney General Todd Rokita is taking action to combat the serious risks posed by mifepristone. He's asking for tighter controls on the drug. Indiana Right to Life President Mike Victor says the main threat is from the illegal mailing of abortion pills into Indiana, all of which will eventually impact water supplies.
12: Water contamination affects everyone, regardless of where someone is on abortion issues. This is a question the EPA needs to address, and we simply can't let the politics of abortion get in the way.
11: Victor said if abortion drugs are contaminating water supplies at the level suspected, it needs to be stopped. He warns of the potential health risks to women and unborn babies. Jarrett Lewis, 93 WIBC Mobile News.
7: The Indiana gas average $3.39 a gallon today, according to AAA. It's $3.21 in Hendricks County, $3.27 in Johnson County, and $3.31 in Marion County. It's a celebration to honor an Indianapolis entrepreneur. Renuka Bajpai reports.
13: This year's Legacy Fest returns to downtown Indianapolis at the Madam Walker Legacy Center with events on June 19th and June 20th, featuring music, culture, and community activities. President Kirsten Strickland will also discuss who is set to appear at this year's celebration.
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0: 14th at 8:30 p.m. and a community block party Saturday, June 20th from 1 p.m. to 7 p.m. featuring music, culture, and local vendors. 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
1: 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Matt Bear.
2: Good morning, John. Looking at the east side, ramp is closed from northbound 465 to eastbound 70. And we are backed up to South Shadeland Avenue, especially for people trying to make that I-70 exit right now. Delay comes in at 5 minutes. North side, westbound 465 after Meridian. It's a crash in the left lane. Stop and go traffic past 31. On the northwest side, crash cleanup continues on northbound 65 west 71st. It's on the right shoulder. Stop and go traffic back to the interchange. The northbound 465 is backed up because of this crash from I-74 up to I-65, and that's a delay of 5 minutes. Traffic sponsored by Take 5 Oil Change. Don't let the oil light add drama. Head to Take 5. Stay in your car. In and out in about 10 minutes. Get back to your day. I'm Matt Bear with traffic on the fives. Follow us at WIBC Traffic.
3: Jim O'Brien is the meteorologist at Fox 59. Everybody else comes in a distant fourth. What are we feeling out there today?
4: Right now, we're tracking a little bit of light rain, Tony, to begin our morning. Again, that's going to be in and out of here quickly. We're back to more heat and humidity this afternoon. Plenty of dry time for your Thursday afternoon. Look for a high today up to 92. Now, there is going to be another round of thunderstorms coming in. We think between about 10 o'clock and 2 a.m. Tomorrow morning, that window is where we could be dealing with wind damage and more severe thunderstorm warnings. So it could be active late tonight, early tomorrow morning. Behind that front, we begin to dry out. We're going to see a drop in humidity tomorrow afternoon. It should be a beautiful afternoon and evening Friday night. Look for a high on Friday at about 83 degrees. It does stay dry on Saturday, but we're back to thunderstorms, it looks like, on Sunday to round out the weekend with a high at 79.
3: That's Jim O'Brien of Fox 59. Thank you, sir. I appreciate it. 72 degrees in the American Standard Cooling Weather Center. The time is 7:07.

0: So you heard John Herrick talking about the Mifepristone. And this story that we have, Jarrett Lewis reporting at WIBC.com, where the Attorney General, Todd Rokita, wants regulation of abortion pill over contaminated water concerns. This is Mifepristone. And the issue is, this abortion pill can get into the water supply. Tony Katz, 93, WIBC, good morning. It blocks progesterone. It affects reproductive organ development, according to the Attorney General. And if it's getting into waterways, well, that's a serious, serious concern. So Indiana is part of a coalition of 14 states that are requesting that the EPA, the Environmental Protection Agency, regulate Mifepristone under the Safe Drinking Water Act in order to prevent contamination. Now, there are those who will say, well, the issue here is that you have these mail order pills and people are able to get the pills and then they might not dispose of the pill properly. I believe the argument that those in favor of abortion want to make is, well, if you made this legal, if you didn't have all these rules, we wouldn't have this issue. I don't think that's going to be the proper argument. I think the EPA stratagem is something else. I think the EPA stratagem is very interesting and can have some very long-lasting effects. According to the reporting at WIBC.com, chemical abortions account for 63% of all U.S. abortions in the formal health care system as of 2023. It was 31% in 2014, 14% in 2005. So you have the adoption of these kinds of pills as opposed to the adoption of the babies if you carry them to term. This is a story. This is very interesting stuff. Can you utilize the EPA as a way to prevent these things from being distributed? Because what do you do? Well, you say, hey, if this goes into the water supply, you, the individual, are responsible. How do you make that happen? How does the EPA engage a level of enforcement? Does the EPA then go after those who are engaged in the mail order business against the manufacturer themselves? You're not doing enough to protect the waterways, so here's a fine for $350 million or whatever. How does that work out? As a concept, we're going to use the EPA to prevent the distribution of these abortion drugs. I think that's an interesting take. But now, let's say you want to do that. How does that work? How does that enforcement layer in? I'm not asking about what you want to have happen. I'm asking how it happens. And can you then say this is simply too dangerous for Americans, we have to ban the product itself? Can the EPA do that? I mean, do they have that level of power as an agency? Which, well, that should be enough to make people ask questions. What power do agencies have? Oh, we have opened many a door right here. We will get the Attorney General on the show and ask some of these questions and see what answers are available. Tony Katz, that's me, by the way. What's going on, everybody? 93 WIBC, good morning.
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10: you. Oh, man, I'm fired up. There's a truckload to love at the Shelby County Fair June 15th through the 20th. Hey, what's up? It's Nigel. 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There's rodeos, cowgirls, bucks, broncos, motorsports, demolition derbies, and the food. Oh, the food. And don't forget about that midway and live entertainment. Lots to love at the Shelby County Fair, June 15th through the 20th.
0: 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What's going on?
11: Looking at the east side, Tony, northbound 465 ramp close to eastbound 70. Because of a vehicle fire, this backs us up to I-74, causing a delay of 13 minutes for those trying to exit I-70 from 465 on the east side that's going northbound. Looking at the north side, westbound 465 before ditch road crash, blocking the left lane, causing stop and go traffic past the Meridian Street interchange. Northbound 65 on the south side, jams after Keystone Avenue 1 to the south split. That's a 11-minute delay. Then westbound 70 slow from Rural Street into the north split. 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Don't let the oil light add drama. Head to Take 5. Stay in your car. In and out in about 10 minutes. Get back to your day. I'm Matt Bear with Traffic on the Fives. Follow us at WIBC Traffic.
0: We have got ourselves 72 degrees in the American Standard Cooling Weather Center. The time is 7:16.

0: 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The popcorn moment. Let's go, let's go, let's go, let's go. It's a story you need to hear to believe. Then grab your popcorn. Because there is more. We spoke yesterday about City County Councilor Michael Paul Hart and changes to the Office of Public Health and Safety, OPHS, the story there at WIBC.com, Jarrett Lewis reporting, that federal funds came in to help this program, which Mayor Hogsett created, I believe it was in 2019. They have gone from a $19 million budget to a $35 million budget. It's a 75% increase, and there's money missing. And there's money not accounted for. And the audits that have been done show the story. So what is Councilor Hart saying? No more money. Until you can explain where the money is. The counselor joins us right now. Counselor Hart, you can follow him on the Twitter X, Counselor Hart, H-A-R-T. There, Michael Paul Hart, I appreciate you taking the time. Let's start with the audit. Is this a standard practice? Is this something that was asked for? How did the audit of OPHS, the Office of Public Health and Safety, come to be?
1: Certainly. So the audit, they're new and they're old, right? So we have an Office of Audit and Performance. And they're really selective on what they can audit. And there's two counselors who sit on the committee for this that meets quarterly. It's myself and another counselor, Counselor Boots. And over the years, we've seen some agencies have issues like this, another one being the Indiana Housing Agency or Indianapolis Housing Agency, very similar issues. And then as the years went on from 2019, I started seeing some of these troubling issues and started bringing that up in the audit committee. And between, you know, my pressure on them, some of the other members of that committee, even the mayor's office himself, they urged that internal Office of Audit and Performance to start looking into the Office of Public Health and Safety. And that's where it actually began from.
0: So you start seeing these issues. You start actually getting even conversations from the mayor's office of, hey, what's happening here? What is happening here? If you've gone from $19 million to $35 million, and we can argue that's way too much, not enough, people can have all sorts of arguments, how much is actually missing?
1: Yeah, and that's the part I'm trying to figure out, too, because this goes back a long time. You mentioned 2019, and that all started with ARPA, right? So we received as a city $420 million at that point in time. And what I was adamantly opposed to was giving all of that money over to the mayor's office. Well, our majority Democrat council provided all that money over there. And even as far back as 2022, I created an ordinance that required them to come back and show us where all that money was going. They never did that. And then years continued to go forward, and we ended up in 2023 after, you know, there was tens of million dollars for, you know, ARPA spend on homelessness, $50 million spent on what was called the Elevation Grant Program. And after they came back for another appropriation on this elevation grant, which is what the mayor calls crime reduction, which, you know, some like to call a slush fund, he comes in and he's saying, we need another, you know, contribution for this. And we said, I said, no way, because you're not showing me what you're doing. So last year was the first example of me sending in another resolution that said, look, if you want your money, show us how you've spent it up to this point. And they partnered with IU, and they came up with a feel-good report, but it still never showed exactly what their dollars were actually going towards or what they
0: were. Let me take a moment, sir, talking to Councilor Michael Paul Hart of the Indianapolis City County Council. I want to go back a little more detail on the numbers. This starts in 2019. First of all, you mentioned ARPA. Just a quick description of what ARPA is.
1: Yeah, the ARPA is the American Rescue Plan Act. So there was, you know, two sets of funds that came under, you know, two presidents during COVID. One was the American Rescue Plan. The other one was the CARES Act. Those in total combined to $420 million from the federal government.
0: And that $420 million went to the mayor's office at the behest of Democrats and the city county council for the mayor to do with as the mayor chose.
1: There were some federal requirements on how were they spent, but by and large, yes, it was, you know, passed over from the council to the mayor's office.
0: Now, of that $420 million, this project, this public safety project, received how much money over those couple of years?
1: Yeah, there's a definitive $40 million that went towards housing during the COVID time. So that would be for folks who were essentially homeless, that they would put them in a hotel for however long, you know, COVID was going on for. And then there was rental assistance funds. So if you remember, there was moratoriums on evictions. And so they were, you know, handing out money to pay rents. And then there was the beginning of what was called the Elevation Grants, which was the crime intervention program where the mayor went out, and that was another $40 million. And so that was in the vein of the work that the Office of Public Health and Safety does.
0: So again, I ask the question, and this is not putting you on the spot. I want to make sure we all understand the numbers. The money that they get year after year is finding that $45 million from the moment this started happening in 2020 to now, $45 million in total cannot be accounted for?
1: No. So what the audit is showing us is that, you know, those were special appropriations from the audit, and there's a potential some of those cannot be accounted for. Right now, the State Board of Accounts is actually also doing an investigation after this internal audit came out, and they're looking into some of those federal spending. So that part is still to be determined. And then there's the annual appropriations that that office gets, and that's a lot of what the current audit was looking at. So when we talk about that 17 to 34, that's the money they get every single year to do their annual programmatic activities.
0: That 17 to 34 million comes from Hoosier taxpayers, or does it come from the federal government?
1: That comes from city taxpayers.
0: City taxpayers. So they're paying 17 to 34 million into this program, this Office of Public Health and Safety. In your view, Counselor, talking to Counselor, City County Counselor Michael Paul Hart, does this office do anything? Is there any value that gets created out of this office?
1: Yes and no, right? So there are some good things that they do, but there's also some things that I have a whole lot of questions about, right? When we look at our winter contingency program on homelessness, I think they do a good job of making sure that when it's below freezing and it's, you know, terribly dangerous outside for people, they are the office that makes sure that, you know, we do have places for those people to go. And I'll say they do a good job there. On the other side of the coin, right, they are also in charge of what's called the Violence Reduction Program, in which I have been very skeptical about for years and is one of their largest expenditures, in which I don't think it's doing anything good for the city of Indianapolis, and I think it's taking money away from other parts of the city. And that's where a lot of my issues come in, especially with this audit, because essentially what the audit is saying is if they go pick a program in an organization to do crime reduction activity, there was no validation that that organization did what they said they were going to do, and there was no validation that what they did actually helped reduce crime at all.
0: Well, I can appreciate that we have a government program that doesn't actually do anything, and that we sadly allow ourselves to pay into programs for the idea of paying into a program so we can claim that we're doing a good. So there's 17 to 34 million from the city taxpayers. There's 45 million from the federal government that is simply unaccounted for. We're trying to figure out from this audit where this $45 million might be. And this has all led you, counselor, to say no more money. We're not giving you any more money. We're not doing this anymore. How has that been received by fellow counselors and the mayor's office?
1: Yeah, they quickly took to, you know, the sympathy they were looking for, you know, the sympathy vote on this last night. We actually had a committee hearing last night on this. And, you know, the concerns from the Democrats is that, oh, we're going to lose this money and it's going to hurt these people. And what I tried to you know, reiterate to them over and over again is, look, if they're showing us that they're doing good work, they can keep the money, but show us that you're doing it. And my proposal was stating is you need to create standard operating procedures. You need to make sure you have oversight by the council and by other agencies that are the Office of Finance and Management and have ethics trainings. Do all these things by the end of the year and you keep your money. But if you don't, then you shouldn't have any money because you can't spend the taxpayers' money appropriately. So what the Democrats said is, well, we can't take this money away because we're going to hurt all these people, and effectively just made that argument all night last night.
0: But does that argument fall on deaf ears? And the follow-up would be, if the mayor's office wanted the audit done, how can Democrats on the council be opposed to the idea of not funding a program that might be having its money utilized improperly or not properly tracked?
1: And there's a lot of conversation to have there, and that's what I keep trying to tell my colleagues is that, you know, it started from the mayor's office. The mayor's office put out a statement that he wanted to see the audit. And, you know, that's what is, you know, kind of perplexing to me is if he knew there was issues, why would he put the pressure on himself? But is he also putting the pressure back on the council Democrats? Because, you know, there's 19 of them on the city council, and it's their responsibility to be the fiduciary agents of the city, and it is mine as well. And that's where I think we have to have the responsibility, especially under right now, they're also talking about doing a wheel tax increase. And so they've done nothing to look at cost reduction in spending. There's a big glaring black eye from this audit report that says we have unaccounted money or money spent without any proof of that it was going to the right people. And they're actually trying to raise taxes at the same time. And so it's a very interesting position to be in. And I don't know where they can defend their position, but they're trying to in the name of the goodwill of what they think the office is doing.
0: Counselor Michael Paul Hart, I appreciate you taking the time to be with us, Indianapolis City County Council. We will discuss more of this. You can find more about the counselor at Michael Paul Hart, H-A-R-T, michaelpaulhart.com. Thank you. A quick check of traffic with Matt Baer in the WIBC Traffic Center. Matt, what's going on?
2: Yeah, Tony, the ramp reopened on the east side. Northbound 465 to eastbound 70. The ramp is partially blocked by a vehicle fire. 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I'm Matt Baer with traffic on the fives. 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
3: He's trying to help you get through the stormy weather. Cloudy, rainy, and 71 degrees in the Circle City. I'm John Herrick. This report is brought to you by Exercise, Inc. Here's what's trending at 731. Severe weather possible tonight in Indiana. That's the message from Matt Eckhoff at the National Weather Service in Indianapolis.
9: But by the time the storms make it to Indiana, they'll probably grow into a line of storms, which makes the damaging wind gusts the primary hazard, along with some localized flooding if it rains hard enough.
3: He says temperatures are above normal today, but then they cooled down into the 70s and maybe low 80s by next week. He has ties to Indiana, and he's being called a hero in the Big Apple. More on that story coming up in sports in a moment. A cross spotted burning in broad daylight in Grant Park in Chicago on Tuesday. Witnesses say they were stunned to see that.
10: This was something I've only heard about in school and seen in black and white videos.
3: This was the park where Barack Obama famously gave his acceptance speech upon being elected the nation's first black president. No arrests have been made. India says three of its citizens were killed in a U.S. strike on a ship in the Gulf of Oman. Fox's Jonathan Savage.
11: The crew members died when a U.S. missile hit the engine room of the MT Setabello, an Indian-operated oil and chemicals tanker accused of trying to breach the blockade of Iranian ports. Their deaths confirmed today after being reported missing yesterday. India has lodged a strong protest to the strike. The US said the vessel was carrying oil from Iran. Central Command says forces have disabled 8 non-compliant vessels, redirected 134 ships, and allowed 42 supporting humanitarian aid to pass since the blockade began in April. Jonathan Savage, Fox News.
3: President Trump says the U.S. has secretly brought millions of barrels of oil through the Strait of Hormuz and that Iran was unaware of the effort until now. That's what he told reporters in the Oval Office on Wednesday. Energy Secretary Chris Wright says oil experts seeing those things move through the narrow runway are rising very meaningfully, but didn't elaborate any further than that. And a Spokane, Washington police sergeant being called a hero after saving an elderly woman from a house fire Sunday night. He opened the front door, smoke poured out. He heard faint cries for help, climbed the stairs, and found the woman at the top of the stairs, and he carried her outside. She was taken to a hospital, but is okay. The Spokane fire chief says this was an exceptional demonstration of bravery beyond duty. And sports on WIBC brought to you by Ball State Athletics. Visit ballstatesports.com. Before OG Anunoby made it to the NBA and played for the New York Knicks, he played collegiately at Indiana University. He tipped in the game-winning shot to give the Knicks a 107-106 win over the San Antonio Spurs Wednesday night in the NBA Finals, Game 4. Anunoby says he was getting advice from his head coach, Mike Brown.
12: He just told me I need to get on the glass, you know, offensive glass especially. Just use my ability, my size, strength, athleticism to make an impact on the glass, and it happened in the end.
3: He finished with 33 points. The Knicks overcame a 29-point deficit to beat the San Antonio Spurs. That's the largest single-game comeback in finals history. Indianapolis Colts wide receiver Alec Pierce supposed to be out for at least a couple months because of left ankle surgery he had to go through in March. On Wednesday, Pierce explained when he might return.
13: Kind of somewhere in there. I should be back, I think, like right before the season, or ready to go sometime during camp, whether that's the beginning or the end, you know. And I think we just determined that it was smart to take care of it now.
3: Today is the last day of Colts minicamp. And the Indiana Fever return to action tonight in WNBA Commissioner's Cup play against the Chicago Sky. 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Matt Bear.
2: All right, John, on the east side, the exit ramp reopened from northbound 465 to eastbound 70, still partially blocked because of this vehicle fire, and we are slow on northbound from 74 up to Washington Street. Slowing down again from I-70 up to East 71st Street, then looking to westbound 465 on the north side. Crash after Meridian, stop and go traffic back to Westfield Boulevard. Looking at the northwest side, northbound 65, stop and go after 465 up to 71st, and west side, northbound 465, dragging all the way from west 10th up to I-65. Eastbound 70, slow to downtown south, split from Harding, that's a 4-minute delay. And south side, northbound 65, delayed 8 minutes from Keystone Avenue to the south split. Crash Hancock County, this is Mount Comfort Road, a county road 400 north, a semi-roll. 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I'm Matt Bear with traffic on the fives. Follow us at WIBC Traffic.
0: 72 degrees in the American Standard Cooling Weather Center. The time is 7:36.
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0: Today on the Marketplace, Squishy Butter, which, oddly enough, was the name of my band in college. Tony Katz at 93 WIBC. Good morning. Good to be with you during downtime, clearing my head, getting ready for what's next on the show. I find myself on Facebook Marketplace. Cool stuff, odd stuff, weird stuff, strange stuff. All the stuff is on the Marketplace. I've bought, I've sold, I've done it all. You can do it too. 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The Marketplace segment brought to you by IndianaOnClaim.gov. It's your cash. Go get it. It's waiting for you. Go get it. Why are you still talking to me? Go to IndianaOnClaim.gov or text my name, Tony, to 46220 to get started. Text Tony to 46220 and get started. Take a look at everything on the Marketplace. Matt Bear.
1: Hey.
0: You ever find yourself in the need of like those fidget spinners, right? You want to keep your hands moving, right? Something that just take your mind off things for a little bit.
1: Yeah, all the time.
0: Right? And what about stress? Are you a man of stress?
1: Yes and no. I think
0: so. Yeah, but sometimes, like all of us, you're human, right? Even though your bowls of oatmeal at night say otherwise, you're human. And it wouldn't it be great if you had like one of those stress balls? You know what I mean? Like if you didn't have a fidget spinner, but you had one of those stress balls, you could squeeze the stress ball, right?
1: Absolutely.
0: But what if instead of a stress ball, it was a square, a stick of squishy butter?
1: What? Huh?
0: Someone is selling slow rising butter squishies. And they're in a bunch of different colors, and it says 4 ounces net weight salted butter, and it's a squishy, and you can just squeeze it, and then it'll slowly come back.
1: Okay, this isn't real butter, then.
0: No. I'm sorry. Did I bury the lead?
1: No, I just want to make sure, because if I throw it on a pan and it doesn't cook anything, I'm going to be very angry.
0: Right. Oh, yeah. No. Well, the minute you cut this, you're going to be like, hey, something's wrong here. And they've got it in the regular butter color, which is yellow, and then they've got it in strawberry. I don't know how that even works. Then they have brown butter, which is, it looks like a stick of chocolate, but it's not. And then they have a tie-dye, and then they have an American flag butter. They got a Merca butter.
1: Oh, I get it. So you break it open, and then something delicious comes out of the inside.
0: No, nothing comes out of it. You just squeeze it.
1: You break it open, and then like strawberry just oozes out like it's
0: just
1: some
0: squishy.
1: Sort of toasted strudel.
0: Nothing oozes out of this.
1: There's the chocolate one, and then like this chocolate fountain comes down, and you can coat the other butter.
0: No. There are these don't actually have flavors. They just have looks, and then you squish them.
1: American flag one tastes like an Icy Pop. Well, you don't.
0: It doesn't taste like anything, and if you were to eat it, you'd probably get very sick.
1: Dig Danley Park, when you'd cry in the jungle gym all the way up, and then you'd take a bite of that.
0: It's a toy.
1: Icy Pop.
0: And you don't actually cook with this.
1: Delicious. Well, what the hell do I want it for, then?
0: Because it's squishy, and it looks like butter.
1: Okay. Good luck selling these. I think everybody's going to want one for the price.
0: It's $5.
1: No, I mean, the price is right. It's cheap, but...
0: But it, for one squishy, it's a $5 per squishy.
1: You've got to be kidding me.
0: Right?
1: No, I don't want anything to do with this. This is something that goes in the junk drawer. You forget about it. Get a real fidget spinner. Get one of the... You know what I have? I have one of those things that you squeeze. It's like weighted. It's like a little piece of weight toy, and you squeeze it and relieve stress, and at the same time, it builds your forearms. These won't do that. My thing will. Yeah.
0: Okay, so that's what you have. Because I was going to say, when you asked me, hey, do you know what I have? I was going to say a complex.
1: Yeah. Well, that's...
0: I also could have gone with condition or many serious issues.
1: There's ways to do this without just spending $5 on something that you might wake up in the middle of the night and try to eat.
0: You can't eat this, right? We already went through this.
1: Away from the nightstand because
0: don't put it near the nightstand if you think you're going to eat it.
1: That's not edible. I ate all the chicken last night overnight. I got so hungry, and if that stick of butter was in there, I would
0: eat. It's not actually butter. This is the point.
1: Eat it, and it's just
0: that's not.
1: Keep it away from anything on the nightstand that's edible is bad. I learned that.
0: You can't have this. Forget I brought it up.
1: And I cook my butter, get it all greasy.
0: I'm going to save you from yourself. That's what I'm going to do here. It's there at the Marketplace. Check it out for yourself. All the marketplaces at WIBC.com. 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Good morning.
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0: 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What's going on?
1: Good morning, Tony. Looking at the east side, northbound 465, exiting 2I-70. The ramp is open. They're still cleaning up a vehicle fire, though, and we're still a little bit slow in pockets. Back 2I-70 for this east side. And, yeah, we're moving again. That's good. Northbound 65 on the south side, jammed after South Keystone Avenue into the south split, and that is a delay of 9 minutes because of construction. Inbound 70, stop and go, Emerson Avenue to the north split south side, eastbound 465. A little bit of slow from I-65 over to Arlington Avenue. Eastbound 72 downtown, stop and go Belmont into the south split. That's a 5 minute delay. And on the west side, northbound 465, stop and go traffic before 21st up to I-65. 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I'm Matt Bear on the fives at WIBC Traffic.
0: We have got 71 degrees in the American Standard Cooling Weather Center. The time is 7:47.
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0: comes next in Iran? 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We tied it together and didn't even plan it. 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Subscribe. Like. Do all the things. Tell your friends. Wake up your mom. It's amazing. And in the game that we play every day, is Tony wearing solid a plaid or toga? Closer to plaid. Closer to plaid today. We hit Iran yesterday. Multiple spots. So much so that the reporting goes that Iran called, asking the president to stop. No, Iran didn't call the United States. Iran went to Pakistan, and Pakistan came to the United States. And basically, it ended up being the original Buffy from Ferris Bueller, my sister's cousin's boyfriend. It was one of those. The United States hits Iran because Iran took down an Apache helicopter. Two pilots both survived. We hit a multiplicity of spots. We took out air defenses, which how did they even have any air defenses to begin with? There are reports of some leadership that was killed. But again, right now, it's a little hard to know. Iran responded by hitting Jordan and Bahrain and going after Kuwait. What comes next? The only thing that I hope comes next is the recognition that there is no deal to be made. Yes, I want to stop going down this road. I have said repeatedly, I can't stop the president from doing it. And if he's able to get a deal signed and it works, well, good on him. Way to prove me wrong. I have no issue with being proven wrong. Not wrong. I wouldn't mind being wrong. I'm not. There's no deal to be made. You cannot make a deal with Islamists. What they want is incompatible with what the rest of us want. You cannot negotiate with Islamists. You cannot negotiate with communists. What they want is incompatible with what you want. You want to live in a free society the way you choose, and the communist and the Islamist wants you to submit to their will. No thanks. What comes next? Great question. The IRGC is now threatening to turn the entire region into hell if the Strait of Hormuz is destabilized. This is all they do. This is all they know how to do. And my argument is, call their bluff. Easy for you to say, Tony, you're not there, you're not fighting, to put an end to that kind of nonsense. It's always somebody else's kid. It always is. From the very beginning, from the revolution, it was somebody else's kid. That's number one. Please stop with that argument. It is so silly. It's embarrassing. Grown men use that argument. The United States military doesn't need me. If I was needed to protect my family, here I go. And everybody knows it. You would too. But you're not needed. We have a volunteer force, and man, are they good. And we now have a leadership in place that believes that lethality is the goal. If you kill enough of them, they will change their tune. That actually got said. Bravo. Oh, you're just a warmonger. No, I'm chock full of fact and an understanding of the situation. They saber rattle. They threaten. I think it's time to call the bluff. Now, the question is, how do you do it? Now, that's worthy of conversation, because this is a boots on the ground, not boots on the ground. And if there is boots on the ground, whose boots? And if you're going to do it by the air, how are you going to do it by the air? If you're going to do it through other means and other capacities, how are you going to do it? What overwhelming force are you going to use, and in which areas are you going to do it? And then, what can you expect from the other side? I don't say it's easy. I just say it's necessary. But we're going to keep discussing it, and we will get into it on Tony Katz today at noon. I hope you'll join me then. Right now, Matt Bear has traffic.
1: Yeah, Tony, coming up from the south side, northbound 65, delayed 11 minutes from Keystone Avenue to Washington Street. 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I'm Matt Bear on the Fives at WIPC Traffic.
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11: Coming up in 2 minutes from the Price Point Comfort Mitsubishi Electric Studios, who steals logos? Police say there was a woman in Indiana who recently did that. 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
12: Hurrah! Iran says the ceasefire is now practically meaningless. I'm Dave Anthony, Fox News, after the U.S. went on the attack again and Iran retaliated again, launching drones.

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1: After being reported missing yesterday, India has lodged a strong protest to the strike. The U.S. said the vessel was carrying oil from Iran.
2: Fox's Jonathan Savage. While Iran insists it controls the Strait of Hormuz, blocking shipping, President Trump says a secret U.S. mission has escorted a lot of ships out, more than 200, carrying 100 million barrels of oil.
3: Late at night with no lights, because they don't have any radar, because we blasted the crap out of them.
2: Now, last night, the president posted on Truth Social a call for Republicans in Congress to approve $350 billion for the military, using a reconciliation process Democrats cannot block. He also wants that to include new rules for voting, requiring ID and outlawing most mail-in balloting, and no transgender athletes in women's sports. America's listening to Fox News.
4: 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On the level. On the go.
5: It's a weather pattern that's throwing a lot at you. Partly cloudy and rain on radar south of Indianapolis. 72 degrees in the Circle City. I'm John Herrick. This report is brought to you by Window Nation. Here's what's trending at 8:02. Rain has already been falling all across Indiana this morning.
6: Yeah, so after this morning's rain, we will see a break, and then more storms arrive overnight, early in the night at least. So probably arriving around 9 or 10 p.m. in the Lafayette area, and then spreading south and east towards Indianapolis.
5: Matt Eckhoff's a forecaster with the National Weather Service in Indianapolis. He says rain chances stick around through the weekend, but temperatures also drop and it becomes less humid. The average price for gas across Indiana today, $3.39 a gallon, according to AAA. That's down 16 cents from where it was this time last week. And the cheapest gas in the state is in Bartholomew County, where it's $3.18. The man who made the game-winning shot for the New York Knicks Wednesday night in Game 4 of the NBA Finals was OG Anunoby. He played at Indiana from 2015 through 2017, and his former coach Tom Crean said on social media after the shot that Anunoby is as alert and aware as any player in the NBA who defines hustle plays to go with immense two-way talent. Street takeovers are becoming a problem in Indianapolis and surrounding cities. That's the sentiment from law enforcement officers like State Police Sergeant John Perrine, who spoke to Fox 59.
7: When we do make contact, people flee the scene. We're able to use our helicopter to follow those folks until they stop, and then the police will move in.
5: Street takeovers are unauthorized gatherings where people perform dangerous vehicle stunts, block traffic, and create spectacles in public places.
7: These car clubs who do things legally and the right way know that the other folks doing the illegal operations are giving them a bad name.
5: And he says if you're caught in these illegal operations, you're going to go to jail and your car is going to be impounded. Stealing multiple Legos is what a woman in Noblesville is accused of doing. Jarrett Lewis reports.
8: Nearly $1,000 worth. Noblesville police recently arrested 27-year-old Paris Daniels with the help of flock cameras. Daniels was reported by someone for stealing Lego sets from a Barnes & Noble. When the woman confronted Daniels and tried to prevent her from leaving the bookstore with the merchandise, police say she was sprayed in the face by Daniels with an airsoft spray type agent. Her charges include theft, battery by means of a deadly weapon, and robbery resulting in injury, all felonies. Jarrett Lewis, 93 WIBC Mobile News.
5: This is supposed to be a lively festival in Indianapolis. Renuka Bajpai reports.
9: A popular summer tradition, Legacy Fest, returns on June 19th and June 20th with live entertainment, food, and community activities at the Madam Walker Legacy Center. President Kirsten Strickland will also discuss honoring the center and Madam C.J. Walker's legacy.
10: Really just want to uplift not just Madam Walker's legacy, but the theater's legacy, the legacy of Indiana Avenue. And so that's why we've been really intentional about bringing people from a national perspective.
9: 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Renuka Bajpai, 93 WIBC Mobile News.
5: And I'm John Herrick. On the level, on the go, and on WIBC.com. 8:05 with traffic on the fives. Matt Bear.
11: Yeah, John, looking at northbound 465 on the east side. Slow after 70 up to east 56. And on the south side, northbound 65, it's jammed up after Keystone Avenue up to Washington Street because of construction delay of 14 minutes. Inbound 70 stop and go, Emerson Avenue to the north split. And then eastbound 70 still slow from Weston to the south split, delayed 2 minutes. Crash Hancock County, this is Mount Comfort Road.

0: at County Road 4 to North. In the roundabout, it's an overturned semi-trailer. Looking at northbound 465 on the northwest side, slow 86th Street up to 865. 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I'm Matt Bear with traffic on the fives. Follow us at WIBC Traffic.
1: Jim O'Brien, Fox 59 meteorologist, what are we feeling?
2: All right, well, it looks like for the remainder of the morning, these light rain chances will continue to exit. We're going to get back to hazy sunshine later on this afternoon. A lot of dry territory throughout the afternoon, very muggy, breezy. Look for a high up to 92. Not a record high for today, by the way. The record high is 96, set back in 1933. Tonight, rain and thunderstorms back in here between about 10 o'clock and 2 a.m. We could be looking at strong wind gusts or wind damage late tonight. That is all along a cold front that gets in here early tomorrow morning. We're back to dry conditions, calmer conditions on Friday, and cooler conditions as humidity starts to drop. It looks like tomorrow afternoon. Look for a high of 83. Should be a great Friday night, by the way. Saturday, mix of clouds and sunshine, 85. We'll warm it up just a little bit on Saturday. And then back to rain and thunderstorms on Sunday with a high at 79.
1: That is Jim O'Brien right there of Fox 59. Thank you, man. Appreciate the work. We've got 71 degrees. We've got rain in the American Standard Cooling Weather Center. The time is 8:07.

0: is it going to be a continued war in Iran as we have engaged a second round of attacks against the Iranian regime? Rightfully so. But still, what comes next? Tony Katz, 93 WIBC. Good morning. It was Iran that took down an Apache helicopter. We responded with hits on radar stations. We responded with more hits with force on a lot of military installations. The Iranians are now saying if you destabilize the Strait of Hormuz, all hell will break loose. It's the same saber rattling. They sent drones and missiles at Jordan, Bahrain, at Kuwait. India says that an oil tanker was hit, and claiming that three were killed. Possible. Absolutely possible. I'm going to let them do an investigation before we go forward. The question is, was India trying to take Iranian oil? That's the question. We'll see where it goes from there, what flag they were flying, etc. What comes next? Allegedly, the Iranians called to say, please stop bombing. They say this, they threaten that, they do what they do. Nothing has changed with this regime at all. What comes next? I don't have a good answer. We have ideas, and I will get to them on Tony Katz today at noon. And then a couple people sent me this story that the ACLU has a new leader in Indiana. And she used to live in Indianapolis, Nikita Oliver, will now head up the ACLU of Indiana. What's interesting is that they talk a little bit about her history and her time in Seattle and running for mayor, I believe it was, out there. And when you go to how this woman ran under the People's Party of Seattle, you're like, oh, so a socialist. Yeah. I don't think I'm saying anything wrong. You take a look at some of the organizations that she's a part of. Also, she doesn't use she uses they. But back in 2017, when they were writing about her running for office, like they did, she was she. So it just gives you a little bit of an idea of who the new leader of the ACLU is. And Nikita Oliver can decide any pronouns that Nikita Oliver would like. I simply will not oblige. But welcome back to Indianapolis. I hope you're in favor of rational causes as opposed to far-left communist causes. Because, well, that's gonna create an issue, and we don't need issues. Not like that. There are cool things happening in our city. There are cool things happening all around us, including the Started Up Challenge, which is taking place this weekend. Some people want to push kids into the idea of nonsense. Some want them to appreciate the value of capitalism and the use of their own mind. That's the Started Up Challenge, startupfoundation.org. We'll talk with Don Wetrick coming up in just a bit. Tony Katz, that's me, by the way. How you doing? How's your mother? 93 WIBC, good morning. 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
0: 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What's happening?
6: All right, Tony. Inbound 60. Dot stop and go from 96 to 465. Westbound 465 has slowed down after 69 over to Keystone Avenue. Northwest side, northbound 465. Slow off 86th Street up to 865. On the east side, northbound 465. Stop and go from 70 up to Penn Pike. The southbound lane's dragging just a little bit from Washington to south of Shadeland. Inbound 70, stop and go from Emerson Avenue into the north. What a six-minute delay. Northbound 65 from the south side stops after Keystone Avenue into the south. What a nine-minute delay. Crash Hancock County. 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Mount Comfort Road at that roundabout with County Road 400 North. 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I'm Matt Bear with traffic on the fives. Follow us at WIBC Traffic.
0: 71 degrees in the American Standard Cooling Weather Center. The time is 8:16.
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0: I've said this before. I'll say it again. The world is crazy, but we don't have to be. Tony Katz, 93 WIBC. Good morning. Good to be with you. There are good things happening and worthy of discussion. We should be talking about them. One of those is Started Up Foundation, startedupfoundation.org, and the Started Up Challenge, which used to be called Innovation IN, and now is the Started Up Challenge. And the concept here is very simple. High schoolers should know about capitalism. High schoolers should be encouraged to try new things, try and build things, try and create things. How do we foster this within them? How do we make that grow? Don Wetrick joins me right now, president and co-founder of Started Up, doing this work for quite a few years now. Let's start with the basics. Where does this concept come from?
1: It came from my time as a classroom teacher. I got my students to see problems as opportunities, and I had an unusual class where I was like, okay, now go do it. So from there, we kind of worked with some great people at the state of Indiana, and we kind of grew and scaled this to where it's now a teacher program, and we now have teachers all over the state, and I mean all over the state, getting their students to see a problem as an opportunity, which is a nice way of saying entrepreneurship. But we want our kids to start focusing on things that could be fixed and to productize it or provide a service or, you know, build an AI tool.
0: So this has been going on for years. The finals are tomorrow at Butler University, hosted by Butler and Butler's Lacey School of Business. This will be a cluse tomorrow from 9 to 3. The competition involves a lot of different applications, but you choose 70. You've got seven different regions that you choose from. Walk me through the process of what it is the students are tasked with trying to do and how you go about selecting who these presenters are.
1: Oh, man. So statewide, we had several thousands of students go through this, and through our teachers, and that's where it gets interesting. Some of them are in biomed, some of them are in computer science, some of them are in a traditional business or entrepreneurship class. And they ask the students, find the problem we're solving. Don't just come up with a business for the sake of a business. And so each teacher has their own in-school or in-class pitch competition. From there, they select their top two. From there, we have, like you said, seven regional sites. So we go down from about 3,000 or plus more down to 70 teams after the schools have graded. Each winner gets selected to the state, and then we have three at-large, so giving us our final 10 teams to be there at Butler University. And again, there is no genre. We've definitely seen a trend in biomed. We've definitely seen a trend in using AI tools to help with product market fit and research. But there's everything ranging from products to services to a lot of tech.
0: Talking to you, Don Wetrick of the Started Up Foundation, the co-founder there. You can check out more of their work at startedupfoundation.org. How many students have gone through these programs, and what is it that we're hearing from schools and from teachers who are engaged with the program regarding what happens with these students next, win or lose, or even make it to the finals?
1: Yeah, I think, man, to answer your question, now thousands and thousands. This is like year eight. And the feedback we're getting a lot of times is also from mayors. I don't think that there's a group in politics that cares more about talent retention than mayors. And so some of these students are coming up with unique solutions to help their town or a business that can be started there, let alone the amount of business owners that might want to sell because they're aging out. And some of our students are just really getting involved and interested in businesses. And so I think that there's this desire from the schools to have a part of their day to focus on solving a problem and, you know, is there a business there? And even if you don't make the top 10, the ability for these students to connect with people in their town, in their state, we've worked with a decent amount of interesting celebrities in the entrepreneurship space, like Jesse Cole, the Savannah Bananas. But these outcomes are great because this goes beyond theory and goes into, no, what will it take to really start this?
0: So we're building up these entrepreneurs. We're building up the concept of entrepreneurship. is the sole objective to end the brain drain? Right, we hear about this so often that we have we work on education, we have these world-class universities, they graduate, and then immediately they leave Indiana for someplace warmer or someplace allegedly cooler, etc. I don't mean temperature-wise cooler. Is there any connection to what you're doing here and the ending of the brain drain at all?
1: Oh, man, is there ever? I think that's the thing that we get excited about the most is that some of the students have actually gone on to start real ventures. Matter of fact, 2 years ago, we had a team get invited into Y Combinator. The problem is that YC is in San Francisco. So there's been a definite concerted effort to have some of these local places surround themselves with these students to go, hey, it's great here. What can we do to keep you here? And in some cases, some of these students are sophomores or juniors in high school, so they have an extra few years to incubate. But I think that's also one of the reasons why we have this networking opportunity with people and leaders from San Francisco, New York, Boston. We want them to absolutely build this kind of network in these awesome cities, but we want to show them that the level of support, and I've got to give credit where credit's due as well, the IDC helped launch this. Actually, it was their brainchild on the competition side. The teacher side, we kind of supported, but the small business development centers, all these ecosystems and ESOs, they're all there, and they know about these kids. They're spending time with, a lot of times, our regional and state finalists. And they're building this infrastructure to, yes, indeed, stop the brain drain.
0: Talking to you, Don Wetrick, CEO, a co-founder of Started Up Foundation, startedupfoundation.org. On a more macro side, pulling this out, we could keep more people here if we had more VC money here, if we had more investment here, angel investors, microloans. Is Indiana doing anything wrong to keep us from growing those opportunities? Is there something that you would like to see on any of those level, whether it be microloans, angel investing, or true venture capital?
1: You know, I think that sometimes in our DNA, baked here in the Hoosier humbleness, is sometimes we don't want to take the bigger risks, the back of the napkin ideas. I think that's been changing for sure. And I think that, yeah, the more times we can get venture influx in Indiana, I just think that it's also a matter of bragging about what we do have right going on. You know, I appreciate the fact that you give a lot of, you know, interest in this, and the same thing with the IBJ. There is some amazing things in venture capital going on. We just need to do a better job of publicizing it.
0: The summit is tomorrow from 9 to 3. The most innovative teams in Indiana pitching at the Startup Challenge Finals. That's Clues Hall. 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I appreciate you taking the time to be with us. All the best with it tomorrow. Sorry I can't be there, but somebody has to work at this station. And it turns out it's me. It's me. Don, appreciate the time. Matt Bear has traffic on the fives. Matty Boo Boo, what's happening?
2: North side, westbound 465 crash before Allison Road. Between Allisonville Road and Keystone Avenue, two right lanes are blocked. Traffic is stopped. Back to I-69 for a 13-minute delay. Circle is closed until 7 o'clock for the Indianapolis Strawberry Festival. South side, northbound 65 jams up after Keystone Avenue up to Washington Street. That is construction costing us an extra 11 minutes. And in hand, County, watch out for the roundabout Mount Comfort Road at County Road 400 North, and overturned semi-cleanup continues. That's right there at Indianapolis Regional Airport. 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I'm Matt Bear with traffic on the fives. 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
17: A night to keep your eye on the sky. 72 degrees and cloudy in downtown Indy with rain possible again starting in about a half hour. I'm John Herrick. Here's what's trending at 8:31. The weather could get dicey this evening across Indiana.
18: More storms tonight. There could be some strong wind gusts with those storms. Severe weather is definitely in play for this evening and overnight. We'll see. I think the best chances are farther north and west, and the storms should weaken as they move south and east.
17: Matt Eckhoff with the National Weather Service in Indianapolis says there are chances for rain this weekend too, but it's not supposed to be as hot. Severe weather causing problems in other parts of the U.S. as well. Fox's Tanya J. Powers.
19: Forecasters say more than 130 million people are in the area under a level 3 out of 5 risk of severe thunderstorms, covering a 600-mile corridor from eastern Missouri to northern Michigan, including Milwaukee and Chicago. It follows Wednesday's storm that spawned tornado warnings across Illinois and Kansas, as well as parts of Missouri and Iowa. Stretching more than 350 miles, the storm knocked out power to hundreds of thousands of customers and caused more than 1,000 flight delays or cancellations at Chicago's two major airports. Barns collapsed in Wisconsin, buildings were crushed in rural northern Missouri, and power lines were downed in other areas across the Midwest. Tanya J. Powers, Fox News.
17: A former Hoosier, now a hero in New York. More on that story coming up in sports in a moment. The U.S. is blocking some international travel before the World Cup because of the outbreak of Ebola. This rare species of Ebola has no vaccine and has killed more than 100 people in the Congo and Uganda. World Health Organization senior advisor Dr. Aileen Marty says travelers from the area are being tested.
20: Understanding that this thing has a 21-day incubation period, there are many people that were in the area that left the area.
17: The Democratic Republic of Congo national soccer team has been fully cleared to participate in the FIFA World Cup in the United States. Marty says because of excellent screening, there's a very low chance of Ebola infection at a cup match. Indiana Attorney General Todd Rokita urging the U.S. Environmental Protection Agency to impose stricter controls on the abortion bill on the abortion pill mifepristone. Jarrett Lewis explains why.
21: Rokita says it's because the abortion-inducing drug is contaminating local water supplies and women may be ingesting it. Indiana Right to Life President Mike Victor is backing the AG's actions, stating that water contamination affects everyone, regardless of their views on abortion.
22: We particularly need to know the impact this is having on women and unborn babies. If the concentration in a water supply like Marion County's is high enough, what risks are women taking from drinking a glass of water?
21: 14 states in total are included in the request sent to the EPA. Jarrett Lewis, 93 WIBC Mobile News.
17: An innovation at the University of Evansville on a global stage. Three representatives from the university's Emily M. Young Mental Health Clinic have been invited to present at an international conference in Switzerland this July. Dr. Jennifer Braun, student clinician Dylan Davis, and instructor Catherine Holsey will deliver a 90-minute symposium highlighting the clinic's unique collaborative model for complex mental health care and advanced student training. 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It was former Indiana Hoosier men's basketball player OG Anunoby who was the hero for the New York Knicks Wednesday night in Game 4 of the NBA Finals. His tip-in with 2.1 seconds propelled the Knicks to a 107-106 victory over the San Antonio Spurs. Afterwards, Anunoby said,
23: Feels cool. I mean, everyone's pretty excited. I'm excited, too. I'm excited, too. We're all excited. We're enjoying it right now, but we'll just focus on the next game now.
17: Well, Game 5 is Saturday night at 8:30. Anunoby finished Game 4 with 33 points, and the Knicks lead that best-of-seven series, now 3-1. The Indianapolis Colts going to be without their top receiver, Alec Pierce, for a while. Pierce said Wednesday he still faces many weeks of recovery from left ankle surgery that he underwent in March.
24: But talking with the doctor, I think we determined that surgery was the smartest play for the long term. They kind of were saying I was going to have to do it at some point.
17: The return timeline can range from 4 to 6 months and could keep him out well into training camp and past the preseason. And it's the Indiana Fever versus the Chicago Sky tonight at Gainbridge Fieldhouse. Tip off at 7 o'clock. 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Matt Bear.
2: Yeah, John, looking at the north side, westbound 465 before Keystone Avenue. Crash blocking two right lanes. Stomping traffic back to 69 Bemford for a 16-minute delay. And we have a crash on inbound Bemford at Allisonville Road, Fallen Creek. Looking at the east side, northbound 465, stop and go from 70 past east to 56th Street. That is a delay of 12 minutes. Eastbound 70, still slow west into the south split. Inbound 70, stop and go. Emerson Avenue to the north split for a 5-minute delay. South side crash. This is northbound 65 after Southport Road. Center lane is closed. Traffic backed up to the Southport Road interchange. And then we hit the brakes again on northbound 65. This time before Raymond Street up to Washington Street. That is a construction zone costing us 9 extra minutes. 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North of Greencastle at the intersection of 36 and 231. 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I'm Matt Bear on the 5s at WIBC Traffic.
0: 72 degrees in the American Standard Cooling Weather Center. The time is 8:36.
25: 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He won at the negotiating table.
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0: 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Yesterday, the Dow fell 900 points. Right now, the futures are up 224. NASDAQ futures are up 219. Me, I'm Tony Katz. This is 93 WIBC. Good morning. Good to be with you. Oil prices? You mean after the bombing on Iran, they're only up 53 cents, $90.56 a barrel? Brent crude at 93.24. This is definitely a tick up because we had the West Texas crude in the 80s. President was bragging about it yesterday. But it was a lot of hits that Iran took, and there's no saying that they're going to be done. And certainly, you have got a market saying, we don't think that they're done. 10-year Treasury at 4.548. It is holding a steady. Gold continues to drop. $4,063 an ounce. Silver at $62.91 an ounce. Now, silver is still so outrageously high compared to where it has been historically. It's unbelievable. But silver was also in the 80s, 90s. Gold had crossed over 5K. And it keeps moving southward bit by bit. Bitcoin at 62,765, and the wholesale prices are now in. And wholesale prices, wholesale price index, is up 1.1. The Wall Street thought it would be 0.7. The core, where you exclude food and energy, was 0.4, and the consensus view was 0.5. So once again, we see the following. Everything is because of oil prices. And if oil prices stabilized, we wouldn't have inflation issues? I have a hard time with that. I don't think that's 100% accurate. But you take a look at the CPI from the other day, you take a look at the wholesale index today, the producer price index, the PPI, that's a story that I think they want to go with. This is saying that tariffs are all baked in, and while we have seen instances of where the price, costs of tariffs, gosh, Tony, try and speak like you actually do this for a living. The cost of tariffs are indeed being passed along, not in totality. It's just not. We broke this down with Dr. Matt Will yesterday. Get the podcast and you will hear it for yourself. Just look for Tony Katz today and subscribe. They're not passing along everything. They pass along some things, but everything else is baked in. They're there and everything is working within this framework. Oil prices came down and you'd be what? On top of it? On fire? An inflation that we would say is in line with the Fed expectation? But we don't have the oil prices in line. One has to accept the fact that the inflation is there because of it, and I would argue still some other forces. And now we have to ask ourselves, is Kevin Warsh, the chairman of the Federal Reserve, going to raise interest rates? And I argue he's not going to have an option. And maybe that's lucky. We're going to get into that on Tony Katz today as well. You know, the world is crazy, but we don't have to be. Matt Baer doesn't have to be the way he is. And neither does your brother-in-law. And neither do those weirdo people on social media. the world is crazy, but we don't have to be. That's why we have the Tony Katz TK Thursday Music Moment presented by KillADentRemoval.com. 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So what we do is we roll down the windows. I don't care if it's raining. We turn up the speakers, we grab a drink, maybe you work third shift and you just got home. I'm not here to judge. Do it responsibly and don't do it while driving. We play some music and we relax and we're like, everything's going to be okay. We'll get back to this fight in a second. How about just a couple minutes to breathe? And so I went to 1973. It's the song you love and you never know who sang it and you don't know when it came out, but you love it anyway. It was 1973. Oh, roll down the window. Turn up the speakers. It's just, you want to talk about a driving song? This should be a top of the list. It's Ann Peebles. Oh, yeah, you know the song. I Can't Stand the Rain. Producer Carl, hit it.

0: Sometimes all you need, just a moment. Get yourself back on track. Matt Bear has traffic on the fives. Matthew, what's going on?
1: All right, 86 at Township Line, vehicle fire reported. Also on the north side, westbound 465 after Allisonville Road. That is a crash stopping traffic back to I-69. Our delay coming in 19 minutes. South side crash, northbound 65 between Southport Road and Edgewood. Two right lanes blocked, traffic jammed past the Southport Road interchange, and that's a delay of 7 minutes. East side northbound 465 stop and go from 70 up to East 71st, a 13-minute delay. 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I'm Matt Bear with traffic on the fives. Follow us at WIBC Traffic.
0: We have got 72 degrees in the American Standard Cooling Weather Center. The time is 8:47.
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0: favorite game. What the heck is that television theme song? Tony Katz. 93 WIBC. Good morning. Good to be with you. Here is how we play our game. Producer Carl has selected a television theme song from yesteryear. I have to guess what it is, and chat room, it's not A-Team. You only think it is. Ha ha! I knew something you didn't. We're live streaming, by the way, on YouTube, and the chat room can help me, or I can phone a friend to determine what this theme song is. Let me start with Matt Bear. Matt Bear, what is this television theme song?
1: Manta Brothers.
0: Interesting. I don't know, and I could see why people would think it's A-Team, but the A-Team is a little stronger. I sound like Peter Griffin when I sing it. The chat room is fighting between something, Private Benjamin and something called Black Sheep. Now, I never heard of Black Sheep in my life, but they all seem really convinced of it, so I'll give this one to the chat room. Is this, Producer Carl, the theme song to Black Sheep? Okay. What the heck is Black Sheep? Aside from Matt Bear, what the heck is Black Sheep?
1: I've been a Black Sheep, never seen the show, Tony.
0: That can't even be. You should have been the star.
1: Would have been a good star.
0: What is this show, Producer Carl?
2: I didn't watch it either.
0: Great work.
2: No, you're titles, Tony. I'm just finding shows now.
0: Let me tell you something. Your production skills, your producing skills are bar none.
1: I think this is about nannies.
0: Okay, so turn it down. This was created by Stephen J. Cannell, which is why it probably has the same type of theme. It starred Robert Conrad, and it was a military drama. It also starred a young John Larroquette and a early version of Red West. And you're like, who is Red West? Red was in Roadhouse alongside Patrick Swayze. Red West had an actual career. A very, very, very good career. Now, let's get back to a couple of things in this show. Black Sheep. Never heard of it once. It was also known as Black Sheep Squadron for the second season. It was a period military drama, part comedy, and in the final seven episodes, the character list was revamped. They changed, the premise of the show, and people were like, we don't want any part of this. And the opening credits read, in World War II, Marine Corps Major Greg Pappy Boyington commanded a squadron of fighter pilots. They were a collection of misfits and screwballs who became the terrors of the South Pacific. They were known as the Black Sheep. That's exactly how Matt Bear's parents describe him.
1: That's just like Saving Private Ryan.
0: Right. I don't know. I'll do a different read on that.
3: In a world. Time was World War II. Marine Corps Major Greg Pappy Boyington commanded a squadron of fighter pilots. They were a collection of misfits and screwballs who became the terrors of the South Pacific. They were known as the Jason Hammers. Thank you.
4: The world was covered in ice.
0: Oh, and then the world was covered in ice.
1: It's gotta be.
0: Right? That happened. Are we going to be going into further war with Iran? I'll let you know at noon. Matt Bear's got traffic.
1: All right, northbound 465, stall at Falk Creek, blocking the right lane, slow to 70. 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Matt Bear at WIBC Traffic.
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15: The U.S. will be hitting Iran very hard tonight again. I'm Dave Anthony, Fox News. President Trump just posted that on Truth Social a short time ago and then tells Fox,
16: they have no defense. They can't do anything about it.
15: Saying Iran is decimated.
16: They're dying to make a deal. They want to make a deal so badly.
15: Now, the president also wrote in his post he wants to take Iran's Karg Island and their oil infrastructure, but he also tells Fox,
16: I don't know that America has the stomach for it, to be honest with you. You need to make a fortune, but I don't know that America has the stomach. I think they'd like to see us come home.
15: Now, the president also says for a second night in a row, the U.S. hit Iran very hard.
12: Rather than trying to force the Iranians into a deal that they've been unwilling to make so far, the president is now targeting these critical assets belonging to the

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2: 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On the level. On the go.
3: He says you'll likely be okay with what happens after what happens next. Radar is cleared out. It's partly cloudy and 74 in the Circle City. I'm John Herrick. Here's what's trending at 9:02. Some severe storms likely for Indiana tonight. And, of course, today will be hot and humid.
4: After that, a cold front comes through and we have a little bit of a cool down, so back to normal temperatures, highs in the low 80s Friday and Saturday. Some lower humidity as well. That's going to feel nice.
3: Matt Eckhoff's with the National Weather Service in Indianapolis. He says there will also be some isolated rain chances as we head into next week. A fire in Hancock County this morning at around 5 o'clock. Firefighters there said there was a garage on fire near a home, but it has since been gathered under control. No one was hurt. The average price for gas across Indiana today, $3.39 a gallon, according to AAA. That's down 16 cents from where it was this time last week. The cheapest gas in the state is in Bartholomew County, where it's $3.18. Multiple felonies against who police are calling a bookstore thief. Jarrett Lewis reports.
5: 27-year-old Paris Daniels is locked up after police said she stole just over $800 worth of Lego sets from a Noblesville bookstore. Officers were able to find her by flock cameras and a tattoo. Earlier this year, a woman reported Daniels for stealing from a Barnes & Noble. When Daniels tried getting out with Lego Harry Potter and Disney boxes, the woman said she was sprayed in the face with something. Daniels is now facing multiple felony charges relating to battery, robbery, and theft. She already has 2 prior theft convictions. Jarrett Lewis, 93 WIBC Mobile News.
3: It's a play that New York Knicks head coach Mike Brown calls the most iconic shot in the history of New York basketball. It was former Indiana Hoosier men's basketball player OG Anunoby that made the winning shot with just over 2 seconds left to give the Knicks a 107-106 victory in Game 4 of the NBA Finals Wednesday night over San Antonio. Anunoby finished with 33 points, and he said Brown told him to be more aggressive on the glass.
6: We know it's a game of runs. We've been through a lot. Weathering the storm, not being too down or angry or getting mad or frustrated, just staying with it, cut it down to 18, cut it down to 12, cut it down to 6, just staying with it, pushing through. It's a 48-minute game, so just playing till the end.
3: The Knicks now lead the series 3-1. Game 5 is on Saturday. And with a look at traffic now, here's Matt Baer.
7: All right, John, looking at Hancock County, this roundabout is closed. It's Mount Comfort Road right next to Indianapolis Regional Airport. Mountain Comfort Road at County Road 300 North to Airport Boulevard. That's the shutdown right now. Crash Benford Boulevard at Allisonville Road. Southbound 465 on the northeast side. That is a stall at Fall Creek, blocking the right lane, slowing us down just a little bit. West side, northbound 465, stop and go 86 to 865. Northeast side, crash, westbound 465. At the White River, that's blocking the right lane, stop and go traffic back to I-69. And on the south side, crash, northbound 65 after Southport Road, 2 right lanes are blocked, traffic stopped, back to stop 11 Road, and that's a delay of 7 minutes. 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I'm Matt Baer with traffic on the Fives. Follow us at WIBC Traffic.
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1: Your American Standard Cooling Weather Center forecast.
2: Another hot day on the way here across central Indiana. We'll keep it dry as well throughout the afternoon, but tropical, a high today at 92. Tonight, thunderstorms are back. Some could be severe. Look for a low tonight down to 68. I'm Fox 59 meteorologist Jim O'Brien for 93 WIBC.
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0: past 9. Good morning. There you are. I've been waiting for 7 days. No, for 6 days. Because last week it was Thursday and Friday, and this week it's Thursday and Friday. And then in a couple of weeks, if all goes well and management continues to indulge my, well, I like to think it's quality broadcast material, but maybe, truthfully, idiosyncrasies. If the capable management here lets me stay on, I'm supposed to be back with you later for a whole work week, 5 days still to come. But right now, here we are, recovering United States Congressman J.D. Hayworth, so honored to be with you on 93 WIBC. And our producer, director, K-Mac, we've been working this morning. In fact, it was drama in real life. Getting us up, getting a video image. K-Mac, is the video coming through along with the audio on our WIBC YouTube channel? Everything working okay?
1: Yeah.
0: Things in sync?
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0: Good.
1: 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Just search 9 to noon and today's date, and, yeah, we'll be up there.
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0: Cool. Well, that is great. And if you – now, of course, I have done both radio and television, most notably a decade ago, as an anchor commentator at Newsmax TV, and prior to that, a career as a sportscaster, which I ankled, that's the showbiz term, I ankled to run for Congress back in 1994, and the rest is history. But, as we continue apace for 3 hours this morning until noon, and then you got more of TK, huh? Tony Katz, does the guy ever sleep? And Chopra, I just got to tip my hat, my rhetorical cap, to TK. He'll be back following this broadcast at noon. In the interim, if you want to check out this, if you ever watched my final year on Newsmax, these are the friendly confines in a certain office at an undisclosed location in Scottsdale, Arizona. And this was my little TV studio pre-COVID, because they were nice enough after 3 years in Florida, they let me return home to Arizona. But back then, to get a video signal, man, I had cameras set up and like a transmitter, and now, ha! Here we are using other video platforms, very easy to use on the old reliable MacBook. 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And of course, we're on 9 till noon. You punch that up and you get to see the signal. It does make radio a little different, because this morning I had to roll out of the rack and get ready like my old days in TV. At any rate, we're here, and if you are, I guess we could call this the world's first interactive voice medium, because when programmers way back when got the idea to bring telephone lines into the board, that's hip broadcast talk for the audio console, and listeners could talk to the person on the air, it really shook up this business. And it's great. It's immediate. It's reliable. And you have the chance to get on and say, J.D., you're full of beans, or J.D., what incisive commentary you have today. Of course, the number you can use, 317-239-9393, here on 93 WIBC. If you only get your courage from the how can I put this delicately, from the keyboard, Two ways to get a hold of me. 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And I'm there on LinkedIn, J.D.HAYWORTH. You can reach out to me there. And also, you can go to X.com, the former Twitter. My handle is TheRealJDNAZ. And likewise, you can use the individual messaging bang right there at X.com. 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But since Elon Musk bought this media platform and brought back the First Amendment, I tried to offer brand fealty and correctly call it X.com. So to me, when you post on X, it's an exclamation. Hoosier Chairman posted this earlier this morning. It's fun to see people having a great time exploring the USA on my timeline. This Swedish girl appears to be having a blast. And he posts a comment from Elsa. Yes, indeed, a lady from Sweden. And here is what she says. Elsa says that, let me read it to you now and quote it to you. Elsa says, let me read this again, we'll take care of all of this. I got to get a little straight here. It's a little early in the morning. The coffee is working hard on me. So here it is. Elsa says, Indiana is exactly how I dreamed America would be. Small towns, wide open spaces, cornfields, barns, cute houses, diners, water towers, friendly people, great food, American flags everywhere, and so much more. And speaking of much more, we've got it for you. Coming up, will last night's congressional baseball game be a harbinger of things to come in the midterm elections? And also in baseball, just like Babe Ruth famously called his home run shot, has President Trump done that as Commander-in-Chief? Those stories and more coming up. 9:15, it's J.D. on WIBC.
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0: 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Coming up on 20 minutes past 9, WIBC, or I should say 93 WIBC. You want to check this out if you want to watch video of the audio. Gee, I feel like Rick Moranis doing that old Jerry Todd thing on SCTV. 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You can check it out. And when you punch up the 9 till noon program, if you're more in favor of the classic way to get in touch with one another, well, give me a call, 317-239-9393. Now, it was Mr. Justice Brandeis who famously said, sunlight is the best disinfectant. In other words, we need transparency, and so too will I offer it on this program today. Now, you may have thought your not-so-humble guest host was having a brain cramp, a brain freeze. What was going on? Well, let me tell you. I've grown up, and from listening to loud music and from having my my headphones cranked up, I started in radio at age 14. And some cynics would say I've never had a real job. I was a broadcaster, then a member of Congress, and now I'm back to broadcasting. Well, they're real jobs, trust me, but they're fun jobs, even Congress. Because as Theodore Roosevelt had that wonderful expression, work worth doing. For all the criticism of the Congress of the United States, many who serve, regardless of party, really want to do the right thing as they see it. So this morning, we're into what we call in the biz the opening monologue, and my dear bride calls, and I've reached a certain age, and I talked to you about my listening practices in my younger days, so now I have hearing aids. And the deal is, it's kind of like a Bluetooth thing in stereo on your little audio devices, so my phone is ringing in my ear. And so hopefully, closing out that monologue, it was not really discombobulated, but I wanted you to know, no need to alert the physicians. Everything's fine. I was not experiencing some sort of medical episode. It was just what happened. Now, in Washington at this time of year, where we've gone through several midterms, but more, pardon me, where we've gone through several primaries, and wouldn't you know, out here in the desert southwest, Arizona's primary is not till smack dab late July. We used to have it in August, and that makes for a challenge, turning around and getting ready for the November election. But all the primaries are going on, and the favorite parlor game in Washington is, so who's gonna come out on top in the midterms? Will Republicans keep the majority, or is that going to go away? And the pundits will look for any and every kind of, what could we call it, kind of tell sign, kind of something that projects what's happening in terms of strength. And in another discipline, when it came to the stock market, some economists would look at the Super Bowl and talk about the difference of performance when an AFC team would win or an NFC team would win. Well, speaking of sports, last night at Nationals Park in the District of Columbia, the congressional baseball game, take a listen to the play of the game. It involves the junior senator from Missouri. Listen what goes on with Eric Schmidt. Cut one.
13: That one struck to left field, and what a dive! Whoa, what a great
18: Eric
13: play.
18: Schmidt. Amazing catch down the left field.
0: Yeah, amazing catch. And it's kind of wild. You have a right winger playing left field. But man, oh man, did he do a great job. MVP in the congressional baseball game was Senator Schmidt of Missouri. And the Republicans showed the Dems. See how I worked that in? Missouri, the show me state. Okay, Hoosier, calm down. But the final score, GOP 11, Dems 2. So, that's a pretty decisive win. Now, will that be a harbinger of things to come at the midterms? And I bet you dimes to donuts, and I'm not usually a betting man, and won't put any dough on it, thus the expression dimes to donuts. I would bet you that somebody is going to take a look at the congressional baseball game and see if there is a pattern. But really, you got to look at more traditional items like the number of retirements. People who said, I'm done in Congress, or some guys who say, I want to leave the House and go to the Senate, or others who say, I want to leave the House and go home and run for governor. Change comes in that fashion. So keep your eye on that. What's been interesting, let's acknowledge at the outset that so often people employ sports terms, almost the vernacular of sportscasters, to talk about a different kind of conflict, an armed conflict. Let me go on record right now. If there's one thing that I take strong exception to, it is the notion that we somehow lapse into a sportscasting vernacular about something as profound and something as lethal as armed battle between and among nation states. And yet I really don't know how best to describe what has been happening over the past couple of days on the international scene, courtesy of the man I believe history will call, in a good way, disruptor and chief, but also who constitutionally is our commander-in-chief, Donald John Trump, both the 45th and 47th President of the United States, two non-successive terms, he has broken the mold. While some of the information he puts out, I believe, is put out for international consumption of our enemies, at times he is remarkably candid, saying, okay, here's what we're going to do, that I can tell you. You know, the Iranians, we're going to blow it up. And yet, for the past, 9 weeks, he has gone back to the developer mode, if you will, saying, okay, here's what's on the way. We're going to put together a deal. It's going to be great. It's very simple. Here's what Iran has to do. And boom, we can get things back to normal. Well, you know, in the hostilities. But again, when I was listening to the president over the past couple of days, and more importantly, see what our armed forces, particularly our Air Force, our Air Service, our Navy has done, without troops on the ground, except as we understand it, in one search and rescue mission that was incredibly stirring and heroic. I just have that image from baseball history of the Sultan of SWAT, the Bambino himself, George Herman Ruth, calling his shot. Well, the Commander-in-Chief has been calling the shots literally as hostilities have renewed, and we will get to that next. It's 9:30, time for news, and it's JD on 93 WIBC.
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22: He's trying to help you get through the stormy weather. Right now, you've got a clear radar, cloudy sky, 74 degrees in downtown Indianapolis. I'm John Herrick. Here's what's trending at 9:31. Severe weather possible tonight in Indiana. That's the message from Matt Eckhoff at the National Weather Service in Indianapolis.
23: But by the time the storms make it to Indiana, they'll probably grow into a line of storms, which makes the damaging wind gusts the primary hazard, along with some localized flooding if it rains hard enough.
22: He says temperatures are above normal today, but then they cool down into the 70s and low 80s by next week. A second night of protests in Northern Ireland over a knife attack involving a Sudanese refugee. These people say they're shocked.
24: Just violence upon violence.
25: Like, my neighbor's house was set on fire.
22: And while the family of the stabbing victim asked for calm behavior, anti-immigration protesters lit cars and homes on fire, attacking officers with bottles and rocks. Police used water cannons Wednesday night to disperse many of the protesters. The victim lost an eye and suffered other serious wounds. The Sudanese suspect remains in custody on attempted murder charges. And the Strawberry Festival is happening on Monument Circle right now, the Cathedral Women of Christ Church Cathedral, celebrating the 60th anniversary of the festival, which began in the 60s. You can buy strawberry shortcakes until 4 o'clock today. The festival proceeds support charitable organizations throughout the area. and taking a look at what is going on in the stock market today with your WIBC opening bell report. Right now, everything's in the green. The Dow is up 240 points to 50,230. The S&P 500 is up almost 31 points to 7309. And the NASDAQ has gained 226 points so far to 28,780. I'm John Herrick on the level, on the go, and on WIBC.com.
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0: Twenty-five minutes until 10. Still to come, we talk turkey. And no, we're not going to turn this show into what's your recipe for some dish involving the bird that Benjamin Franklin proposed. Now, just imagine, if you're hip to the alternate universe notion of science fiction, somewhere in an alternate universe, the Great Seal of the United States features not a bald eagle, but a wild turkey. And no jokes about distilled products containing alcohol, if you please. No, Benjamin Franklin thought the wild turkey displayed the attributes of the American nation. Of course, he also designed a great seal. And this is what's so cool about serving in Congress. In the Jefferson wing, the classical old wing of the Library of Congress, there's an ornate room called the Members Reading Room. And the fine folks of the Library of Congress, if you're a member of Congress, they will bring things for you to see, and some of these things probably belong in the National Archives. And sure enough, there's Franklin's drawing of another proposed Great Seal of the United States. And he tried to draw like a wolf. The whole story of Romulus and Remus and the founding of Rome, I don't know, but apparently Franklin went on that jag. But we'll talk about the nation state of Turkey and a flaky interaction, and we have to use our smarts. Is Turkey a fellow member of NATO involved in saber rattling? Possibly against the United States, given our allies in the current fight in Iran, and that's where I want to go right now. The president, because when you hear all the garbage from the left, and isn't it remarkable that the Democrat leadership tries to tell the American people, this is a mess, we're getting beaten in Iran. There has been unprecedented modern success eliminating both the ruling class, so there was a direct consequence of all the chanting for close to 50 years of death to America and all the other hoo-ha, and the absolutely idiotic deal that Obama and John Kerry struck in their false sophistication, leaving pallets of cash to the tune of millions of dollars and essentially allowing Iran to finance its terror clients, both in the Middle East and, dare I say, around the world. But now we've achieved such superiority that the president, and this is the other irony, is it not? We hear so often from the media, along with the Democrats, but I repeat myself, we hear so often that that Trump is out of touch. The guy is more wired in with the press, even those reporters who aren't especially nice to him. He'll use his phone and call them. Case in point, yesterday when the U.S. had an Apache helicopter shot down and an incredible story of search and rescue involving an automated watercraft, a water drone, if you will, to go pick up the pilots who ditched in the drink there in the Persian Gulf, the president picked up the phone and he called Fox News chief foreign correspondent Trey Yingst. In fact, yesterday, Trey had two, count them, two, calls from the commander-in-chief. Last night, 9 o'clock Eastern time, 9 p.m., he's reporting that the president called him from the Situation Room, and just listen to what the president told Trey Yingst as the United States was conducting another attack on Iran. This is clip two.
7: President tells Fox News that 49 Tomahawk missiles were used to hit targets inside of Iran, some of them as close as 40 miles from the Iranian capital of Tehran. The president said that U.S. fighter jets are also operating over the skies of Iran, taking out radar systems and air defense systems in the southwestern part of the country, close to the Persian Gulf.
0: So he's on the phone. Trey Yingst is in Israel, reporting this information in real time. But wait, there's more. Here Trey Yingst recounts the reaction of the Iranians according to our commander-in-chief. This is clip three.
7: President Trump told me that Iran called him tonight. Top Iranian officials and President Trump spoke directly, according to the commander-in-chief tonight, as the president was sitting in the Situation Room. And he told me that the Iranians asked them to stop bombing. And the president said to me, the bombing will stop shortly.
0: All right. So, being a good reporter, Yingst asks the obvious follow-up question. This is clip four.
7: I asked him, what will happen if the Iranians do not sign an agreement that was put forward by American negotiators? President Trump said, quote, we'll bomb the S out of them.
0: Yes, he cleaned it up, because even in wartime coverage, war may be H-E double hockey sticks, but Trey Yingst chooses not to befoul the use of the English language by lapsing into opprobrium. Or more commonly, he just ain't gonna cuss on TV, in stark contrast to the folks at CNN who have used that S word dealing with the scatological rather casually on the air. And others who have used another term, rhyming with the word luck, amazingly, on the air, and there's nothing lucky about that. But let me just talk about the Apache helicopters, since McDonnell Douglas built them in my old congressional district. You're not so humble host, and I guess this was the summer of 2004. They allowed me to be in the back seat, and that's the configuration of the Apache. It's not side by side. I was in the back seat, I guess, as the weapons officer. Now, obviously, they're not going to put weapons in when a member of Congress is in there, but they're showing me what the full capabilities of an Apache. And we're riding along, and they say, hey, we're going up what's called the Beeline Highway, leaving the Valley of the Sun, the large metropolitan area, headed up toward Payson, Arizona, where you cross the Gila County line up there, and the weather's much cooler. So anyway, I happen to be, I take the site, and I look down, and there's a car that, ironically, had a Kerry Edwards bumper sticker on it. Remember, long faced John Kerry had as his running mate, pretty boy John Edwards. Now I could see that, obviously, nor would I ever use it. But then the pilot says, so you ready? And he does a complete flip, the loop de loop, where we go vertical and then topsy turvy in the Apache. And what was remarkable about what happened to our Apache crew, I guess now two nights ago, a weapon hits them, it does not explode, they separate, they ditch the Apache, and what is sent, as I mentioned earlier, automated, almost like a naval drone, to pick them up. Well, I'm not going to drone on and on, but for those who want to go back to the stereotype that our current commander-in-chief is some sort of mad bomber, wait a minute. We'll get to that coming up. Oh, mercy, a little behind schedule. It is 14 minutes till 10, 9:46. 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
0: 10 minutes before 10 Eastern Daylight Time. And as I hear the Eagles, I am reminded that that particular song features a town in my original, my originally configured congressional district, the 6th District of Arizona, which was born, if you will, out of the 1990 census. And so it was the, quote, new congressional seat, and it was almost like taking the Commonwealth of Pennsylvania and fitting it vertically over Arizona. So here's how I can explain it to you using the orator's trick of alliteration. From the small hamlet of Florence in southern Greenlee County, north to Four Corners, and west to Flagstaff, then south, again to Florence, such are the parameters of the 6th Congressional District. Okay, I may have messed up one of the towns, but hey, my coffee hasn't kicked in yet. At any rate, it used to be, if you were a Republican conservative, for example, Arizona's favorite son, Barry Goldwater, and then Ronald Reagan, the left and their fellow travelers, although back in the day, comedians weren't as nakedly partisan as they are now, as late night has Well, it's in the act of self-destruction. You know, usually there were equal opportunity insults. But on Saturday Night Live, I can remember Reagan in 1980. I remember Steve Martin, if you believe Ronald Reagan will turn this planet into a smoldering pile of radioactivity or something like that. And, of course, you had the whole deal with Goldwater in 64. And, in fact, there was an infamous ad, the Daisy ad, where a little girl is pulling the pebbles, and then you hear a voice with a countdown, and then you see a nuclear flash, and then you hear LBJ, "We must learn to love one another, or we will surely die." Vote President Johnson on November 4th. Your world may depend on it. Now, I just found this out. A little bit of Indiana trivia. Do you know who the voice was on the countdown on that LBJ ad that only aired once on NBC Monday night at the movies, I think in October of 64? Why, that voice was provided by the great sportscaster and Hamilton County native, Chris Schinkel, right? Remember on the pro bowling tour in NCAA college football? And what the heck is the name of his hometown up there? Bips, I'll check it out. But there is a little Indiana history involved in the most infamous of political ads. And it really cemented for people, well, that's Goldwater, he's a warmonger, he'll start a nuclear war, and they tried to pawn that off on Reagan. Now, here is Donald Trump using our armed forces as they were intended to be used, but and this will probably be the talking point today, that Trump, he's a madman. Oh, really? How do you account for the fact there were 9 weeks where things were at a standstill, essentially, through a ceasefire? In fact, former Trump military advisor, General Keith Kellogg, yesterday on Fox, really compared Trump's behavior with that of a biblical figure. Take a listen to clip 5.
13: I think the president's had the patience of Job. He's really done a wonderful job in keeping the patience and extending the negotiations. I think we've reached a point where we're just going to say we're done with these guys. And politically, we say stop the negotiations. Have our team come home, say, you know, our phone number, give us a call.
0: And, well, last night the commander-in-chief said, hey, the Iranians, they want us to stop. We will stop, but we reserve the right to pick it back up. The other important things going on that we have seen are changes in nomenclature. The Trump administration has gone back to the future. And when we come back, you will hear the War Secretary, not Secretary of Defense, the War Secretary, Pete Hegseth, with a lowdown on what's happening. And also we'll talk turkey, but right now, as we head out, we're standing on the corner in Winslow, Arizona with the Eagles. 956, it's JD on 93 WIBC. Prepare for hour two.
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29: Iran is going to be attacked again. I'm Dave Anthony, Fox News.
30: Yeah, there will be more bombing tonight. It'll be a bigger, more powerful.
29: And President Trump tells Fox that comes after hitting Iran very hard a second night in a row.
30: We've knocked out all of their anti-aircraft. They don't have any anti, they have nothing. I mean, they may get lucky with a shoulder weapon or something, but for the most part, you know, they have no defense.
29: The president says he also wants to take Iran's Karg Island to get their oil infrastructure.
30: It's a little longer process, something that's a guarantee if I want to do it.
31: Mr. President.
30: But I'm not sure the country has the appetite for it.
29: Iran has retaliated, launching drones and missiles at Gulf countries with American military bases, calling the ceasefire practically meaningless now.
32: Overnight, the United States unleashed powerful strikes against the Iranian regime. U.S. Central Command says a variety of targets were hit, including Iranian surveillance sites and air defense systems. Speaking from the Situation Room overnight, President Trump told Fox News 49 Tomahawk missiles hit locations as close as 40 miles from the capital of Tehran. Positions were also targeted along the southwestern part of the country.
29: That's Fox's Trey Yingston, Tel Aviv. Of course, the conflict's driven up oil and gas prices and overall inflation.
33: The producer price index for May rose more than expected, up 1.1%. The PPI measures prices at the wholesale level. The increase was

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1: National Weather Service in Indianapolis says there are chances for rain this weekend, too, but it's not supposed to be as hot. Firefighters in Hancock County trying to figure out what caused a fire at a residential garage around 5 o'clock this morning. At least seven different agencies were assisting at the scene because of a lack of fire hydrants, but they say the fire has been put out now. With a recent study showing the average child first encounters online pornography at age of 12, federal lawmakers are stepping in. Johnette Cruz reports.
2: Indiana Senator Jim Banks has introduced the Safety and Age Filtering Enforcement for Kids Act, also known as the Safe for Kids Act, a bill backed by a coalition of family advocacy groups like Heritage Action, the American Principles Project, and the Institute for Family Studies. The legislation mirrors laws already active in over 25 states. If passed, it would grant parents the right to civilly sue adult websites that fail to verify a user's age. Banks says that kids should not be exposed to pornography with just a few clicks. Johnette Cruz, 93 WIBC Mobile News.
1: The average price for gas across Indiana today, $3.39 a gallon, according to AAA. And before OG Anunoby made it to the NBA and played for the New York Knicks, he played collegiately at Indiana University. Well, he tipped in the game-winning shot to give the Knicks a 107-106 win over the San Antonio Spurs Wednesday night. Anunoby says he was getting advice from his head coach, Mike Brown.
3: He just told me I need to get on the glass, you know, offensive glass especially. Just use my ability, my size, strength, athleticism to make an impact on the glass, and it happened at the end.
1: He finished with 33 points. The Knicks overcame a 29-point deficit to win. That's the largest single comeback in NBA Finals history. I'm Sean Herrick on The Level, on the go, and on WIBC.com.
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5: We are out of this world.

5 minutes past 10, the sound stylings of one R. Dean Taylor with the de facto, or no, the obvious J.D. on WIBC theme song. And wouldn't you know, one of the most attentive of Indiana alums reaches out to me. He's my old buddy who used to work in government relations. Yes, I would see him on Capitol Hill, and since he's still a jet setter, I mean, not like private jets and stuff, you know, he avails himself of transportation to get around the country. That's why at one point I would challenge his fealty, not for his alma mater, but for the folks who wear light blue down in Chapel Hill at North Carolina, since I'm an NC State guy. But Brother Jim checks in. He heard me before the break, taking us into news when I talked about the name change that President Trump 47.

0: 7 has brought to the Pentagon. You go back and read newspapers from World War II, and really from the inception of our country, we had a Department of War. You check out the logo now. I don't think they've gone out there with jackhammers to take Department of Defense off the Pentagon. But you look at the seal, Department of War. We refer to Pete Hegseth as the, well, some say the Secretary of War, but the way it used to always be referenced in WW2 was War Secretary. At any rate, my pal Jim, displaying the scholarship that only an Indiana University education could give him, along with his love of history. He checks in, listening, only Congress can change the names of federal agencies. DOD has had that name since 1949. I explained that, for all intents and purposes, the seal and the title have been changed by the chief executive, and journalists, no matter how hostile they've been to Mr. Trump, have gone along. It's kind of like signaling what happened. Oh, yeah, they call this the Gulf of Mexico no longer. It's the Gulf of America. And boy, the map makers made some changes just by executive decree. So, the Secretary of War, Princeton-educated Pete Hegseth, who in my early days on Newsmax used to be a regular guest before Fox got interested in Pete. Pete now, as the War Secretary, yesterday visiting CENTCOM, had some insights about what our military was doing during the 9 weeks where, by and large, there was a cessation of hostilities, in other words, a ceasefire. Take a listen to clip 6.
1: Let's just say this command has used the ceasefire wisely and with great efficiency to ensure that we are refining our intelligence and target sets in a way that are far, far beyond even the beginning of Epic Fury. And that's a part of what I had a chance to see today.
0: So he's down at CENTCOM checking out what's happened. And there is a perception with a ceasefire, well, you stand down. Nothing can be further from the truth. In fact, our friend John Herrick on the WIBC mobile news desk referenced stories this morning where President Trump, again talking about, we're going to hit them hard again tonight. And also saying, we ought to go ahead and take the Iranian oil the way we got our new friends in Venezuela to allow American oil executives to return to the oil fields there. Gee, wouldn't it be great if we did something like that on, I believe it's Karg Island, the spot responsible, as I understand it, for all the production or at least the flow of Iranian oil into the ships that come, the tankers that come to take them worldwide. Now, that sets up an interesting dynamic, does it not? Because the CHICOMs, by and large, have grown dependent on Iranian oil. Yes, the Russians, and really, it's probably more accurate to call the Russians the neo-Soviets, since you have a KGB apparatchik again running Russia, the so-called Russian Republic, and you have Russia with its own oil fields and its own stream of revenue and its own reasons for joining with China in support of Iran, essentially to try to clip the wings of the American eagle, but that ain't working, at least thus far. But what do the Chi-Coms do? Because understand, in Venezuela, you had a situation first under Hugo Chavez and then under his successor, who's sitting now in a prison cell in the United States, courtesy of our quick, clean extradition of that guy out of Venezuela. You've seen a lot of changes. Oh, and let's not forget, and I can tell you this now because, well, over 20 years, over close to a quarter century has passed. You remember when the little, kind of like a Charlie Manson look-alike, albeit a Persian guy, Ahmadinejad, had taken over in Iran? He has since been dispatched from this planet. But Ahmadinejad, when he was running Iran and the commie Hugo Chavez was still in charge in Caracas, weekly, we understood that a plane load, a 747 full of Iranians, would come to Venezuela. Now, maybe some of them were working on oil production, but chances are, Maruf Hussein, just the way the guys look, and I'm sorry, it may sound politically incorrect, but Maruf Hussein could say he's Juan Valdez and try to come in through our porous southern border. And those years of policy schizophrenia from George W. Bush, yeah, we're gonna seal it, we're gonna protect the borders, but if you don't believe people should come here and you're trying to stop people just trying to feed their family, you're a xenophobe. And I got some of that from George W. And then, of course, under Biden, the floodgates are open. There's serious concern in our country about Iranian folks running around. Now, of course, if they're not getting paid, maybe they think twice about executing some sort of nefarious operation. But remember that. Now, when we come back, we will talk Turkey, and we'll also offer the Caitlin Clark Chronicles as the fever that enraptures so many Indiana WNBA fans does not appear to affect the front office or the coaching staff. All of that still to come. 10:15 JD on 93 WIBC.
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0: I'm ready. 20 minutes past 10, still to come this hour, the Caitlin Clark Chronicles. Has the fever broken for the WNBA entrant commonly known as Indiana? We'll talk about that a bit later. Before the break, talking about our porous southern border. 20 years ago, I wrote a book about it titled Whatever It Takes. In that book, I proposed the Enforcement First Act. George W. Bush had no interest in whatsoever. And sadly, well, really started with old Bill Clinton, and then through George W., then Obama, and then it changed for the better under the 45th president, but then you had that horrible Biden experience. And we had to play catch-up, but I'll tell you, President Trump did what should have been done long ago. I mean, the most obvious weakness we had after 9/11 was a failure. Here's the irony. We put boots on the ground in Iraq. We provided border security there. But here at home, it was off and on, to say the least. And I will tell you that, yeah, as we went to the break, I talked about there may still be Iranian cells running around in this country. Now, if they're not getting paid, but by now, if they've been here, well, let's see. Iran went wacky, became an enemy 47 years ago. Subsequently, we have seen hostile actions on our soil. Think about the family of the captain of the USS Stark when sadly and mistakenly our Navy shot down an Iranian passenger jet in 1988. What, within 18 months, there was an attempted hit on the captain's family living in San Diego. They escaped in the family van, but the U.S. letter carrier, their mailman, was killed. I don't want to make these guys 10 feet tall, but understand, Hayworth's laws of statecraft are almost like Newton's laws of physics. For every action, there is a reaction. Now, it may not be equal, even though it's opposite. Thus, the advent of asymmetrical warfare, like we saw sadly and horrendously on September 11th, 2001. George W. was right when he said, the Pearl Harbor of the 21st century took place today. He didn't say that publicly. He wrote it in his diary that night. But we've been talking about the changing picture in the Middle East. We've been talking about, hey, you know, the Abraham Accords, they've changed so much, and you see Qatar and UAE and the other petrostates, if you will, since Iran has attacked them, they've become staunch allies of the United States and, yes, Israel. Who would have thunk it? Now, will it stay that way? Stay tuned. But there's another nation, a nation I visited that, trouble may exist there. That is the nation state of Turkey. Yeah, time to talk Turkey. And ironies abound now. Their President Erdogan gave a speech, and I do have it right here. I promise you I have it. Remember Rush, rest his soul, would talk about the stack of stuff? Turkish President Erdogan said this yesterday, and he is using incendiary language. Here's what he said. Netanyahu and his criminal network's attacks against Syria and Lebanon have reached a point that threatens not only these two brotherly countries, but now also Turkey. Turkey's security begins not only on our borders, but also in Aleppo, Damascus, and Beirut. God willing, then he says, quote, greater Israel is. God willing, we will never allow it. Let me state this very clearly. No one should go looking for adventure, and no one should hitch themselves to the wagon of the Zionist network of massacres. If anyone attempts to infringe upon the rights and interests of Turkey and the Turkish Cypriots in the Eastern Mediterranean, I want it to be known that our response will be very clear and very firm. Israel must be stopped. Now, as I read his remarks, he hasn't mentioned the United States, but this gets problematic. Turkey is a member of NATO. Ironically, in the spring of 2001, I visited Turkey. First going to Izmir, and then in the footsteps of the Apostle Paul, visiting Ephesus. And that tremendous amphitheater where the jars of clay amplified one's voice, just as they did for the Apostle Paul so long ago. And Istanbul? An incredible city, but in Istanbul, on the highest point, there are some interesting structures. Among them, the Hagia Sophia, a former cathedral and an architectural site that, with the Muslim takeover of that part of the world, became a mosque. And you go into some of these places, there's another, and I'm sorry, the name escapes me, but you go in, and any Christian relics are covered with obelisks, without images, but with slogans, with Islamic citations. The Hagia Sophia, you go in there, you look outside, there are spigots, and those adherents of Islam come in, they wash out their noses, they take care of their business. We were ushered in, magnificent carpet, splendid structure, everybody's in stocking feet, and adherents of the faith are in prayer. Our trip there, we stayed at a hotel that used to be a Turkish prison. If you're of a certain age, you may remember the film Midnight Express about an American. I forget if he brought a joint into the country or somehow ended up that the Turks accuse him of possessing drugs. He goes right in the slammer. And parts of that film were made there by the prison, which is now a resort hotel. But the craziest thing to happen, and we'll come back and talk about it following the news, the flaky treatment of Turkey, pun intended, under the Biden administration. That, plus the chronicles of Caitlin Clark and more when we continue. 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
6: He says you'll likely be okay with what happens after what happens next. Mostly sunny and 77 degrees right now in downtown Indianapolis. I'm John Herrick. This report is brought to you by Window Nation. Here's what's trending at 10:30. Some severe storms are likely for Indiana tonight, and of course today will just continue to be hot and humid.
19: After that, a cold front comes through and we have a little bit of a cool down, so back to normal temperatures, highs in the low 80s Friday and Saturday. Some lower humidity as well. That's going to feel nice.
6: Matt Eckhoff's with the National Weather Service in Indianapolis. He says there will also be some isolated rain chances as we head into next week. The producer price index, which is a general measurement of how much it costs to make products, rose 1.1% month over month. In May, it's the same increase seen in April and above market expectations of 0.7%. That's according to numbers out today from the Bureau of Labor Statistics. Rising gasoline prices drove much of that increase. And this weekend at the movies,
20: people have a right to know the truth.
6: Steven Spielberg's sci-fi film Disclosure Day is looking to take number one. That movie is supposed to bring in about $35 million in North America and about $65 million around the globe. It's up against the second outing for Scary Movie. I'm John Herrick on the level, on the go, and on WIBC.com.
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0: 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And given your not-so-humble host's background in both radio and television, please no jokes about me possessing a face for radio. But if you want to see the hip little nook at the home office in Scottsdale, the particular set I used, the final year I was on Newsmax TV. And one side note, I don't mean to go into irritants, but I've never been a big fan of naming a program the insert your name here show. So my final year on Newsmax, the program was known as J.D. Hayworth on Newsmax TV, and it was done from this particular studio, and you see back here, very hip, my congressional seal, and also the picture of the day I was sworn in, and the little fella I'm holding on to as we're doing the Pledge of Allegiance. That may be tough for you to see, but he was 13 months old at the time. Now he's 32. Heck, in that photo, I was 36. In January of 1995, you had the swearing-in of the first House Republican majority in 40 years. Oh, mercy. Memories. At any rate, you got something. You can check this out. The YouTube channel, I think the video is also on Facebook.com, WIBC. If you want to call in and say, J.D., my, you're self-absorbed, but, well, that kind of goes with the territory. 317-239-9393. After reciting the rhetorical threats from Turkish President Erdogan, and I worry because I have a pal, saw him at our 50th reunion, he and his wife are flying to Istanbul right now. Didn't want to spoil the trip, I just said maintain, quote, situational awareness. Case in point, that time we spent in Turkey in early 2001, the first trip we'd ever taken. In fact, only took four trips during my six terms in Congress. And the final trip was to the war zone in Iraq. 1 year after the hostility started, it was kind of wild to be at a luxury hotel in Kuwait and seeing their guest laborers, the Chinese there, cleaning the pool and hearing the Muzak and go, wait, that's familiar. And then you realize playing on the Muzak, the background music, at that Kuwaiti resort hotel called the Desert Beach Club. Woo! Just sand and the desert, and then here comes the beach. The music playing, hauntingly familiar, turned out to be the theme to Bonanza. But let me talk about that trip to Turkey. I mentioned before the break, we're staying at a luxury hotel that had been the prison in Istanbul, where the movie Midnight Express, and boy, I remember the ad campaign, why parents say Midnight Express is the only R-rated movie they'll let their kids see. Huh. Times have changed. Remind me tomorrow, when Hollywood meets Washington, a motion picture related moment that Harold Ford Jr. and yours truly shared with Quincy Jones. But that's later on. Tomorrow, boy, the ultimate tease. Right now, let me get back to the situation in Turkey. As a congressional delegation, we had some, quote, protection, but it was nominal. The Turks, this is pre-Erdogan. Oh, one thing, I don't want to leave this hanging. My buddy, the IU alum, after hearing what I said before the break, thank God Turkey has no nukes. Yes, indeed. Thank the Lord for that. But using Obama's pronunciation, Pakistan does. This part of the world, it's been embroiled in conflict. You read about it in the Bible from the Abrahamic days. As soon as a man was thrown out of the Garden of Eden, there have been problems in this region of the world. I talk about the Middle East and then the other Islamic nations and Turkey. We had a 6'7 guy, part of their protective detail, when Bush 41 came on a post-presidential visit. He was assigned that particular gentleman. Ditto for Hillary and Chelsea when they came, when Bill Clinton's time in office had reached an end. And I guess because I was, I was 6'5", and it was pre-tonnage drop, courtesy of Weight Management Surgery. So I was weighing over 3 bills easily, and I was back to lifting weights. And maybe they thought, being a big guy, you better have a big guy to, quote, protect you. This guy was great. We were at a banquet, and Mary had to get up and powder her nose using the facilities at this resort hotel, the mezzanine. The big guy was big, but he was quick. He was out the door. Mary said, wow, our bodyguard. He was like, boom, out there making sure I was okay. Not to over-dramatize stuff, but the week we get back, or 1 week after we return stateside, at the Swiss Hotel in Istanbul, there was a situation where bad guys came in and tried to kidnap Americans. So with pals going over there to Turkey today, guys I grew up with, always when you're traveling and here at home, maintain situational awareness. Boy, that's not going on in New York, remember? They'd always say, remember 9/11. Now they got the commie mondami running New York. Boy, people have to learn history. One other thing, going from the city and the Turkish government to our own. A fellow Arizonan who, now I joke about being a narcissist. This guy was, to the point, in August, where it's district work time, they also say, look, take a vacation with your family. Well, this guy didn't take his family to a remote South Pacific island. No, he just took himself and his camera with a time release feature so he could set it up. And, of course, a tripod upon which to take the camera. He took cheesecake photos of himself and then made sure that his office staff got them in the hands of Washington reporters. Something a little wrong, but what can you expect of a guy named Flake? Jeff Flake, you may recall, as Tom Tillis, the North Carolina senator, is to Trump 47, so too was the aptly named Jeff Flake to Trump 45. He was an open borders pimp. He was pro-Castro Cuba. The Wall Street Journal loved him. Free trade with everybody. We don't care. Of course, it's not really free trade with a lot of those nation states, but like the old Fred Travellina game show, anything for money, this guy, Jeff Flake, was there. Yeah, he got elected to the U.S. Senate, but into his term, his approval rating was less than 18%. By that time, my commitment to Newsmax TV had lapsed. President Trump was headed out in his first term to Phoenix. And so I proffered some thoughts about Jeff Flake, pointing out that his reelect rate, really his favorability, was down to 18%. Pollsters will tell you, you get to 41%, you're in dangerous territory. And I said he's toxic. Well, then President Trump had access to his Twitter account, as it was called back in the day, and there's a note from the president. Jeff Flake, he's toxic. So, of course, when Biden came in, Flake Indore was running. Flake endorses him. And who was Joe Biden's ambassador to Turkey? You guessed it. The Flake, former Arizona Senator Jeff Flake. When we come back, the Caitlin Clark Chronicles. It is 14 minutes away from 11, and it's JD on 93 WIBC.
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0: Bad moon rising? Well, afternoon storms may be on the way to the Hoosier State. Keep it here on 93 WIBC, 11 minutes before 11 o'clock, third hour. Oh, mercy, we've got some good stuff for you, including a contribution from one of my old NC State teammates, who saw on johncassnews.com, I meant to go to get to this last week, but we couldn't, a column by Jimmy Banakis, The Line It Is Drawn, The Die It Is Cast. Not my words, but I will offer what I hope is a dramatic reading that will do honor to the profound words of Jimmy Banakis that you can find if you go back to johncassnews.com. So I will offer his words through my narration coming up next hour. Now let me put on my old sportscaster's hat, and more than a few people nationally have wondered, what's the deal with the Fever and Caitlin Clark? It seems like the strategy is to try to take the newcomer to the NBA, and yeah, it's no longer a rookie year, but let's face it, arguably, and I know this upset some people, and we talked about it last week. In fact, I read an exclamation from a longtime sports observer, a guy who was conservative about where he thought culturally the WNBA was confused, trying to rein in the excellence and the potential superstardom of Caitlin Clark. Well, what's interesting is Michael, with a Y, Michael Thompson, has gone on record in a sports podcast, he talks about the fact that he claims outside of the Clark family, he has to be Caitlin Clark's biggest booster. Her play caught his attention as a student of basketball, in addition to being a great former NBA player. But I guess when she was a sophomore at Iowa. And so listen to what he has to say about the fever and whatever strange fever is affecting the way Caitlin Clark is utilized by the Indiana powers that be. This is clip 7.
3: From watching the fever, it just looks like they don't want the Caitlin Clark that we fell in love with at Iowa. The Caitlin Clark that used to play with daring and with bravado, coming down and pulling up with logo threes on the break, playing with that kind of confidence. But I don't see that Caitlin anymore, so I don't even know if the Fever want that Caitlin Clark to play for them. They seem to want more of a benign, more of a pedestrian point guard. So I don't think her style fits the way they're using her. So it looks to me like they prefer to have more of a traditional type of point guard, not a point guard who can shoot from the logo threes. We want that Caitlin back, and we're not seeing that Caitlin anymore.
0: Now, look, you know, what I offered you last week was the commentary of a longtime sports observer who went into all the DEI and all the, well, sad to say, excuses for the, let me be diplomatic, the moderate success of the WNBA before the arrival of Caitlin Clark. But I'm going to do something a little bit different. Let's climb into the sneakers, although my big feet probably would not fit in the sneakers of Fever coach Stephanie White. Now, a case can be made that to help a player broaden and help the team, other skills must be honed, but usually that involves the personnel. Go back to a great performance by Kurt Russell. Miracle on Ice, where he played Herb Brooks, the 1980 U.S. Olympic hockey coach, where he says, I'm not looking for the best players, I'm looking for the guys who fit my system. But it's pretty rough to have someone who has such obvious talent and seeing that reined in the case of Caitlin Clark. And if there is not a personnel fit, even though you use the search engines and a lot of them feature AI, oh, no, the Fever will not trade Caitlin Clark. Wait a minute. If really the Fever, you know, you've heard rumors about dealing her to L.A. or whatever, well, if you can't seem to handle it and you got other plans for the team, it's kind of, I guess that's one option. Last week I got kind of emotional talking about the guy who recruited me in Raleigh and ended up in South Bend at Notre Dame, Coach Holtz. Well, Coach Holtz came to the house, and it was the day after Thanksgiving, 1975. What can we do with somebody 6 foot five, 265 pounds? I tell you, son, we can do a lot. First thing we're going to do is move you to guard. You see, I'm going to get you in early, because the name of the school is North Carolina State. Doesn't mean we don't get great players from Ohio and Pennsylvania and elsewhere, but it's North Carolina State. The fans want to see kids from North Carolina. Well, with a talent like Caitlin Clark, do you really want to ship her away? I guess you could get a lot. Our third and final hour is ahead. Now stand by for news. Our program continues. It's JD on 93 WIBC.
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32: I'm Dave Anthony, Fox News. The attacks on Iran, President Trump tells Fox, are coming for a third night in a row.
33: We're killing them. Yes, killing them. They have no Navy. They have no Air Force. They have no anti-aircraft. You know, we're flying planes over the middle of Tehran.
32: And Fox's Jonathan Savage reports.
34: The downing of a U.S. Army helicopter has triggered a return to U.S. airstrikes and Iranian retaliation. President Trump says he'd like to seize Iran's Karg Island oil terminal, but doesn't think America has the stomach for it.
33: We did it with Venezuela. Venezuela's worked out great for everybody. We've taken millions and millions of barrels of oil out of Venezuela.
34: The president says he's spoken directly with top Iranian officials.
33: They're negotiating with us to make a deal.
35: Well, Mr.
33: It's
35: President,
33: hard for them because they are proud.
32: Now, Iran did launch missiles and drones at Gulf countries, the U.S. bases, calling the ceasefire practically meaningless now. Oil and gas prices have dropped since the peak of the surge in the conflict last month, but inflation keeps rising. Wholesale prices increased 1.1% last month from April, and Fox's Jenny Casola reports the annual inflation rate also rose more than expected.
36: For the year ending in May, the PPI rose 6.5%, the steepest increase since November of 2022, but core PPI for the year came in at 4.9%.
32: That is less than predicted. The core rate is inflation minus food and energy costs. A House vote that just ended has failed to approve a three-week extension for a key provision of the Foreign Intelligence Surveillance Act, which is set to expire tomorrow. Republican Congressman Jim Jordan tells Fox he supports that extra time to allow differences to be worked out in the warrantless spying some critics say could ensnare Americans.
1: But around 70% of the president's what's called his daily brief, when the intelligence community briefs the commander-in-chief, most of the information they give him comes from gathering the information gathered through this program on foreign targets.
32: Democrats oppose the extension. 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
1: Getting into public waterways, Jarrett Lewis has more.
2: Indiana Attorney General Todd Rokita is taking action to combat the serious risks posed by mifepristone. He's asking for tighter controls on the drug. Indiana Right to Life President Mike Victor says the main threat is from the illegal mailing of abortion pills into Indiana, all of which will eventually impact water supplies.
3: Water contamination affects everyone, regardless of where someone is on abortion issues. This is a question the EPA needs to address, and we simply can't let the politics of abortion get in the way.
2: Victor said if abortion drugs are contaminating water supplies at the level suspected, it needs to be stopped. He warns of the potential health risks to women and unborn babies. Jarrett Lewis, 93 WIBC Mobile News.
1: Hendricks County Prosecutor Lauren Delp says newly compiled data provides violent crime from Indianapolis is spilling directly into surrounding counties.
4: In half the amount of time, the number of individuals charged with murder doubled. Additionally, you will see that the number of people who came from Marion County and were charged with murder in Hendricks County tripled.
1: Delp also threw his support behind recent statements made by Carmel Mayor Sue Finkham and Indiana Senator Jim Banks. Both have used their platforms to call attention to cross-county criminal patterns. I'm Johnette Cruz on The Level, on the go, and on WYBC.com.
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third and final hour as the recovering Congressman J.D. 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Then type in WIBC and then hit the 9 to noon, and boom, there is your not-so-humble host. One of my old NC State teammates, a guy who always worked hard and an unabashed fan of capitalism, because after getting his business degree at North Carolina State,

0: he was on the floor of the Chicago Board of Trade, where it helped to be a big guy and an old defensive tackle, especially when there were guys like Matt Sui, the old Penn State guy up there. And Matt would get on the phone, "Ha ha, I returned that punt against you guys. You were ahead." Yeah, it was pretty wild. What, we were number 8? Penn State was number 1? But I guess if we allowed Matt Sui to return that punt, well, it happens. At any rate, my pal O.D., since he lives in Chicagoland, you can find it anywhere. One of my favorite writers, John Kass, K-A-S-S, now has a website, johncassnews.com. And he had a guest columnist, Jimmy Banakis, a guy who, surprise, surprise, is a restaurateur, given his culture and heritage. But let me read a portion of what he had to write at johncassnews.com. "The line, it is drawn, the die, it is cast." Bob Dylan was only 22 years old in 1963 when he wrote his anthem of Culture Shift. "The times they are a-changin' has always represented a call to awareness regarding shifting and changing social orders. Keep in mind this song was written before the Kennedy assassination, which most historians identify as the tipping point between the passive 1950s and turbulent 1960s. The assassination was a point of no return in our historical evolution." The Dylanologists have noted that this was the beginning of Dylan the prophet and clairvoyant. "I've never been part of this dumpster-diving mentality, but I do appreciate Dylan's poetic gifts. I also believe that cultural shifts change us forever. Once we become aware that there's been a transformational change in our lives, it's then easy to become Monday morning quarterbacks. It's always easy in hindsight to see where the momentum shifts. Much like looking back on any relationship gone bad, in real time it's difficult, if not impossible, to identify the instant it starts to unravel. This is especially true if one is not capable of self-awareness or is in denial. However, in time and irreversible passage of events, we're finally able to identify the tipping point." Where am I going with this? I believe that we are at a point today of historical tectonic shift in our national identity and purpose. Perhaps the most significant since 1860. For the last 30 years, we've been told that every national election is the most momentous of our lifetimes. They have been on an ever-increasing upward trend. For better or worse, this November's midterms are going to be the beginning of that shift. Then the 2028 national election will seal our fate one way or the other. Victor Davis Hanson refers to the new Democratic Party as the party of socialism and Islam. He said that they all behave like elite, pampered, insolent adolescents. He warns us that when those on the left tell us what they are going to do when they get into office, we must believe them. When Susan Rice and James Carville scream and threaten to destroy companies and organizations who have worked with Trump once they return to power, believe them. When Mayor Mondami threatens to capture by force private property and private business, believe him. when Hakeem Jeffries screams and yells about how they intend to change the rules in Congress, impeach Trump for a third time, and eliminate the filibuster, believe him. When they say they will eradicate the Electoral College and make Puerto Rico and Washington, D.C. deep blue states, believe them. When they say they will pack the Supreme Court with as many justices as they feel they need, believe them. When they say they will open the borders and eliminate ICE, thereby allowing all illegal people to vote, believe them. When they say they need to dismantle the Bill of Rights because it's no longer relevant, believe them. When you ask, or why you ask, they would do all these things, the answer is sadly, they don't care about shared values and traditions. Their sole purpose is their absolute power and complete government control over our lives. The elimination of individual liberty, the absolute abolition of all opposition. Hansen warns us that we saw an unvarnished preview of their governing methods during the Biden administration, having states take opposition candidates off the ballots so we can't vote for them, raiding the homes of opposition candidates, using lawfare in 5 separate cases to ultimately incarcerate the opposition, installing the candidate of their choice without a primary, and then accusing the opposition of destroying democracy. Hansen calls the new Democratic Party autocratic fascists. He warns if they regain power this fall, this will just have been a preview of what they intend to do. Bob Dylan's universal anthem of transformation has withstood the test of time because it's warning, while now addressing another generation, still delivers a notice to wake up or be left behind. The time has come to ask ourselves, what type of country do we want to be? I think we want to be a nation that defends our ancient heritage, our individual God-given liberties, our shared values, and live up to the principles that have passed the torch from generation to generation for the last 250 years. The words of Jimmy Banakis in a column written last week for JohnCassNews.com. Your reaction? Certainly not every Democrat is hell-bent on power. There's at least one traditional Democrat who instantly comes to mind, the senator from Pennsylvania, now the senior senator, John Fetterman. But does Jimmy Banakis have it right? I'd love to hear from you. 317-239-9393. It's 11610, and it's it's 1116, and it's JD on 93 WIBC.
1: Sunshine, storms, tornadoes, maybe snow. Sometimes all in the same week. Spring in Indiana. Good news. The Weather Authority just arrived.
2: Storms begin to develop off towards west. They're going to ride in for the evening rush hour.
1: The entire Fox 59 team are now part of 93 WIPC with Indiana's most accurate forecast when Indiana's weather is anything but predictable. The Weather Authority, now on 93 WIPC. Stay in the know while you're on the go.
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0: 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Hayworth of Arizona, and checking the electronic mailbag messages at LinkedIn.com, Troy P. writes the following words, and they're not edited, and I didn't put him up to this, but Troy P. writes, "What an amazing morning here in Indiana. I'm listening to you for the first time on WIBC. You're so awesome. I wish you could be permanent 9 a.m. to noon here. Love your voice and personality." Well, Troy P. is my agent, a Philadelphia lawyer I nicknamed Mr. Schmoddy Pants often said, "From your lips to God's ears." Or in this case, from your lips to the ears of the management of WIBC. And again, for the operations manager, the program director, this was unsolicited. This was not part of a conspiratorial framework. Troy P., states the way he thinks it ought to be. Troy P., thank you for your broadcast endorsement. And I'll be back again tomorrow morning on many of this same station. That's an old hackneyed radioism from the late, great Gary Owens when he was doing mornings in San Francisco. Back tomorrow on many of this same station. All right, enough of that. I thought it was funny. And Troy P., I really appreciate your kind words. Still to come, and my culture and heritage as a sportscaster, can't get away from it, In the time that has elapsed since you and I got together last Friday, there has been NFL news involving apparently the soon departing Chicago Bears crossing the state line from Illinois to Indiana, Hammond, Indiana, to be specific about things. Well, will this come to pass? Based on the curious equivocation and quite candidly the prevarication of the billionaire leftist governor of Illinois, who thinks he's going to be president. Well, I don't know that the land of Lincoln can hang on to the Bears. But we can't call them monsters of the Midway. Would we say monsters of the state with Muncie, even though they're going to be in Hammond? At any rate, the fate of the Bears. And also, before we part company, you have heard that information is power. Well, this recovering congressman will give you an example. And it is not megalomania. Sure, there's ever-present pomposity, but it's not megalomania. There actually was a moment in American history where arguably I was the most powerful man in these United States, and it was before I reached 40 years of age. That's still to come. But I would be remiss if now I did not offer to you what transpired yesterday on Capitol Hill. In my opinion, the biggest story you have not heard yet. Oh, it was covered. But the agenda-setting function of the corporate media culture, so intertwined with the American left, and specifically the Dems, really did not get into this. Because yesterday, the chief executive officer of the entity known as Act Blue, and Act Blue is the internet fundraising clearinghouse of the Democrat Party, the CEO testified to government reform in oversight, Wisconsin Republican Brian Stile, is the chairman of the committee, and I gotta tell you, I like Brian's style. See what I did there? Because a lot of the time, a chairman of a full committee will take his 5 minutes and give a speech. Brian got straight to the questions. And you will, I tell you, just take a listen to the way it went down. This is cut 9.
9: Ms. Wallace-Jones, in 2023, I sent you this letter with 5 straightforward questions with a goal of confirming that foreign funds are not in our elections and that Act Blue had adequate fraud prevention measures in place. You replied a month later with a 4-page letter describing your fraud prevention policies and procedures that you had in place at Act Blue. But according to the New York Times, your response to this committee may have been false and misleading. Ms. Wallace-Jones, when you signed this letter to me, did you believe that this letter was false and misleading?
13: On the advice of my counsel, I respectfully decline to answer this question pursuant to my Fifth Amendment rights under the Constitution.
0: Well, now, that's kind of interesting. When a witness comes and invokes the Fifth Amendment. Now, understand, she is within her rights to do so. Our Constitution, and under, I cannot stand to hear the deliberate mischaracterization of the form of government under which we operate in the United States. We do not live in a democracy. We live in a constitutional republic. So even we should be heartened that the head of Act Blue, the CEO, invokes the Fifth Amendment. But through every question Chairman Stile asked, that was her answer, including the final question. This is clip 10.
9: Are you formally asserting your Fifth Amendment privilege against self-incrimination today?
13: On the advice of counsel, I respectfully decline to answer the question pursuant to my Fifth Amendment rights.
0: Yeah, well, again, she has the right to do it, and it may yet work for her. But it would probably help if it was like the old days with Obama in charge, or then with auto-pin Joe Biden. Their Justice Department would have no interest in this. Do you remember back when Obama tried to slow walk and delay tax status for educational political organizations? Lois Lerner of the IRS went before a congressional committee and invoked the Fifth Amendment, and that was that. But I got a sneaking suspicion in the case of Act Blue CEO Regina White Jones, that is not going to be the case. And no, it is not because of retribution. She herself invokes this over, quote, self-incrimination. Stay tuned. There's more to come. The story of how your not-so-humble host, arguably for a period of hours, in my early days on the Ways and Means Committee, how arguably I was the most powerful man in America. It's the legend in his own mind. It's J.D. on 93 WIBC.
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18: Threatening total control of their oil. I'm Jenna Cruz. Here's what's trending at 11:30. President Trump says the United States will hit Iran even harder tonight. Fox's Jonathan Savage reports.
19: The president's told Fox and friends to expect bigger and more powerful bombing in Iran tonight. The downing of a U.S. Army helicopter has triggered a return to U.S. airstrikes and Iranian retaliation. President Trump says he'd like to seize Iran's Karg Island oil terminal.
20: The Justice Department is working alongside DHS to target illegal immigrants accused of smuggling children into the United States. Acting Attorney General Todd Blanche announced charges against three accused child smugglers.
21: All three are illegal aliens from Guatemala, who allegedly took part in a wide-ranging conspiracy to smuggle more than a dozen children into the United States by scamming the system and exploiting the loopholes created by the last administration.
20: I'm Jeanette Cruz on the level, on the go, and on WIBC.com.
22: Congress needed someone to write the Declaration. They picked a committee. The committee picked Jefferson.
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22: 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The Continental Congress appointed five men to draft a formal Declaration of Independence. John Adams, Benjamin Franklin, Roger Sherman, Robert Livingston, and a quiet 33-year-old Virginia lawyer named Thomas Jefferson. Adams later said he pushed for Jefferson to write it. Jefferson had the better pen. Franklin made edits. The others largely stayed out of the way. What came back would change the world.
1: The spirit of 76. As we celebrate 250 years, remember to thank God for our liberty, love your country for our freedoms, and proudly share your patriotism. 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
0: Till high noon, and following the news at noon, TK, Tony Katz. The hardest working man in talk radio back. I mean, it's one thing to go through the morning headlines, but then following the noon news to take over that spot as well. Well, it is a testament to his scholarship, his energy, and his power of intellectual endeavor. So TK, again, follows yours truly today here on 93 WIBC. Now, you and I have noted before that those of us who pursue public professions or public callings, broadcasting is my profession, politics and elective office was my calling. I never looked at that as my career. Because especially in the U.S. House, it can be snatched away, in the case of the U.S. House of Representatives, every 2 years. Our founders, in forming our constitutional republic with the ratification of the Constitution in the late 1780s, they made Article 1, Section 1, the legislative branch, and they made the House the most small-d democratic. In other words, no one serving in the United States House of Representatives can be appointed. If someone resigns or meets the end of their earthly existence, there is a special election to fill that vacancy. No one is appointed to the House. The Senate, it may differ based on the state. That's federalism. Some states allow a caretaker to be appointed, and then in the following election, there is a ballot. In fact, in our original Constitution, only members of the House were elected by the voters. Members of the Senate, and this is important to remember because I was reading Jimmy Banakis' column on tipping points and on transformational change. Arguably, early in the 20th century, two amendments were passed. It used to be, and this harkens back for just a second, to the 10th Amendment. Those powers not outlined in the Constitution are reserved for the several states or the people. In the original inception of the U.S. Senate, senators were elected by legislators in the respective state legislatures. That's why you hear about the Lincoln-Douglas debates of 1860, those were not, and yes, they were in front of huge crowds in the state of Illinois, but what that involved was those who listened writing their state legislator saying, vote for Lincoln or vote for Douglas. And though the little giant Stephen Douglas won that a few years later, not too long, time passing, Abraham Lincoln was elected President of the United States. All right, so let me explain to you, and of course you remember your civics class, the fact that there are separate co-equal branches of government, legislative, executive, judicial. But let me take the hat, I'll give you the two amendments. I mentioned the 17th Amendment early in the 20th century that allowed for the direct election of U.S. senators, but the 16th Amendment that allowed for the direct taxation of personal income, wow, that made a huge difference. Raymond J. Keating, from the Foundation for Economics Education, wrote an article called Original Intent and the Income Tax. Do you know when that whole notion was debated during the Progressive Era? One member of Congress put forward an amendment saying that taxation of personal income could never exceed 10%. His rationale was this: well, if the good Lord only wants a tithe, why should the government get any more? And his amendment was voted down as other members laughed, thinking it would never come to pass that way. In fact, original intent and the income tax, the initial percentage of personal income that the federal government asked for was so minuscule as to arguably, if not negligible, at least it was not a major irritant or a life event that put you in hock to the government. Raymond J. Keating did the math and he talked about the explosion in government spending. Well, certainly, history does not occur in a vacuum. From the time of ratification from the 16th Amendment clear on through to today, the fact is, what have you seen? Two world wars, various police actions, a so-called war on poverty. But spending has increased astronomically, exponentially. And why and how? It's because the government gained direct access to your pocketbook and mine. Now, the other day I told you my philosophy. Really, this is all you need to know about economics at the federal level. If you want less of something, tax it. If you want more of something, subsidize it. And that's why California has turned into the third world mess that it is, and it's why Commie Mamdani is pulling what he's pulling now in the Big Apple. But I wanted to give you some background on taxation because the Ways and Means Committee controls the tax code. And as the first Arizonan in history to serve on the Ways and Means Committee, I was appointed to that powerful committee in my second term in Congress. And Bill Clinton, who was reelected president in 1996, the year of my first reelection, the fact that we had a Republican majority, it tempered him somewhat, and the fact that a lot of his Democrat brethren, including my opponent, lost a seat was because, since it only passed by one vote, 73 of us around the country said, had I been there instead of my opponent, the largest tax increase in American history wouldn't have gone through. So we're working on tax cuts. And every Wednesday, the Republican majority of the Ways and Means Committee would meet, and we had finally hammered out a tax bill, and the question was, how would we make sure the tax cuts were coming? And at that luncheon, we decided on a date certain. And the chairman of the committee, the true gentleman from Texas, who was chairing the committee, Brother Bill said to me, he said, J.D., if you're going to go over and be on CNN-FN, it was the now defunct Financial News Network, he said, now listen, we're deciding this right now, but we're going to wait till the close of markets. Don't breathe a word of this because markets will rise and fall if you say something. When the financial markets are open in the United States, it would not be good. And really, I had a fiduciary responsibility as well as a governing responsibility. But Chairman Archer, Brother Bill, Chairman Archer's reminder, delivered very delicately, spoke volumes. Had I gone on that interview on CNN-FN and spilled the beans, there would have been havoc in the markets in the United States. So for that period of time, from noon till about 2:30, for a couple of hours, arguably, with the information and the ability to share it, arguably, I was the most powerful man in the United States. But, and I wouldn't have done it anyway, you never yield to that temptation because it is circumstantial, not constitutional. When we come back, the husky billionaire who thinks he's going to be president, he's dropped some tonnage, but his state is in the process of losing an NFL team to Indiana. We'll talk about the leftist in charge of the land of Lincoln and what is going to become of the NFL's Chicago Bears. That and more when we come back. It's 13 minutes in front of high noon. It's J.D. on 93. WIBC.
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0: 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Stevie Nicks' mom was one of my big supporters, and there was a heart institute run by a cardiologist, and you know the type, the cardiologists who are like ultra marathoners and seem to subsist on birdseed. Now, the guy was a great guy, and I get on the elliptical trainer, but I don't appear to subsist on birdseed. At any rate, Stevie Nicks' mom said, "Hey, I want you and Miss Mary to come sit at my table at this fundraiser for this Heart Institute. And Stevie and her friend Lindsay Buckingham are coming. So there we are with Stevie Nicks and Lindsay Buckingham, and they had an extraordinary friendship. Never jumped the broomstick into holy matrimony with each other, at least as my limited memory serves, but man, the way they talked to each other was with the familiarity of, well, like a married couple that had been together for years. And they were wonderfully delightful, and it was just neat. And the music triggered the memory, which is why I shared it with you. Now, as you know, in the time that has elapsed between today and when we last got together last Friday, huge sports news for the state of Indiana. It would appear that the Hoosier State will have two, count them, two NFL franchises. Not only the Colts playing in Indianapolis, but the Chicago Bears taking leave of the city with broad shoulders, crossing the state line to Hammond, Indiana. Well, the governor of Illinois, J.B. Pritzker, the billionaire big boy, though he's trying to drop some tonnage because he thinks he's going to be president, tries to explain away the Bears moving to Chicago. This is clip 11.
5: From the beginning, of course, there were some fumbles that occurred by the Bears, beginning with a press conference with the mayor of Chicago talking about a multi-billion dollar stadium that they wanted to have built with taxpayer dollars. That's not something I was ever willing to do. They never asked. They just held a press conference.
0: But here's the thing, J.B. You're willing to use taxpayer dollars to subsidize illegal aliens in Chicago and throughout the land of Lincoln. You're more than happy to waste taxpayer dollars pouring into your coffers there in Springfield to spring all sorts of big government capers to maintain your grip on power. And at times, just as there are incentives for bringing business and the arts, and yes, sports franchises to a community, all I can tell you is, you're sure not Big Jim Thompson. Big Jim Thompson, a Republican governor of Illinois, when the White Sox were ready to move from the South Side, he rolled up his sleeves and got involved. Now, you can say that's the wrong use of government. But to me, the wrong use of government is to give away benefits to those who are non-citizens, worse, to those who have come here illegally. And that's what J.B. Pritzker is all about, because the bottom line is, leftist Dems want to bring in a new vote. Forget about getting out the vote. For that crowd now, it's bringing in the vote. Yet before we part company today, a word of hope. Somali fraudster Saeed Abdullahi Eleg has surrendered to the FBI. They tracked him down to Kenya. He's the first arrest from the new most wanted fraudsters list. So there's that. To have a moment of celebration. Oh, yes. Happy birthday to Adrienne Barbeau. Oh, mercy. 81? Well, time passes. And so has the time for this program. So I'll be back tomorrow, 9 a.m. on many of this same station. J.D. Hayworth saying stay brave, stay free, stay tuned, and thanks for listening.
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2: Severe weather possible tonight in Indiana. I'm John Herrick. Here's what's trending at 12 noon. That is the message from Matt Eckhoff at the National Weather Service in Indianapolis.
16: But by the time the storms make it to Indiana, they'll probably grow into a line of storms, which makes the damaging wind gusts the primary hazard, along with some localized flooding if it rains hard enough.
2: An isolated tornado threat is there too, and he says temperatures are above normal today, but then they cool down into the 70s and low 80s by next week. An Indianapolis City County Council committee decided on Wednesday night to add 17-year-olds to the city's public safety curfew hours. That curfew already applies to younger kids. IMPD Chief Tanya Terry spoke to the committee.
31: We've had 5 kids that are victims of homicides this year already. We just started June. 1 of 5 was out after curfew.
2: She says parents need to know what their kid is up to. All curfew hours end at 5 a.m. every day. It says that any person under age 17 and younger would not be allowed in public spaces after 11 o'clock on Friday and Saturday nights. Every other day of the week, kids age 17 and under would be prohibited from public areas after 9 o'clock. The proposal will get heard by the full council next. Hendricks County Prosecutor Lauren Delp says newly compiled data proves that violent crime from Indianapolis is spilling directly into surrounding counties. Johnette Cruz reports.
20: Delp's office conducted a 22-year review of local homicides. The study compared baseline numbers to trends recorded since 2019. Delp says the findings settle in ongoing regional debate with hard numbers, not political opinions.
32: In half the amount of time, the number of individuals charged with murder doubled. Additionally, you will see that the number of people who came from Marion County and were charged with murder in Hendricks County tripled.
20: Delp also threw his support behind recent statements made by Carmel Mayor Sue Finkham and Indiana Senator Jim Banks. Both have used their platforms to call attention to cross-county criminal patterns. Johnette Cruz, 93 WIBC Mobile News.
1: Street takeovers are becoming a problem in Indianapolis and surrounding cities. That's the sentiment from law enforcement officers like State Police Sergeant John Perrine, who spoke to Fox 59.
33: When we do make contact, people flee the scene. We're able to use our helicopter to follow those folks until they stop, and then the police will move in.
1: Street takeovers are unauthorized gatherings where people perform dangerous vehicle stunts, block traffic, and create spectacles in public places.
33: These car clubs who do things legally and the right way know that the other folks doing the illegal operations are giving them a bad name.
1: He says if you're caught in these illegal operations,

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1: Fox's CJ Papa.
2: Bipartisan support is growing for ending the sales tax break for companies after Signal Ohio reported last month the tax exemption cost the state $1.6 billion in 2025. That's 11 times as much as the state had expected. Outgoing Governor Mike DeWine put a temporary pause on the exemption last week. Now a bill from a state lawmaker agrees that the governor's pause was a step in the right direction, but it is not nearly enough. CJ Papa, Fox News.
1: The EPA is hearing from 14 states about an abortion-inducing drug getting into public waterways. Jarrett Lewis reports.
3: Indiana Attorney General Todd Rokita is taking action to combat the serious risks posed by mifepristone. He's asking for tighter controls on the drug. Indiana Right to Life President Mike Victor says the main threat is from the illegal mailing of abortion pills into Indiana, all of which will eventually impact water supplies.
4: Water contamination affects everyone, regardless of where someone is on abortion issues. This is a question the EPA needs to address, and we simply can't let the politics of abortion get in the way.
3: Victor said if abortion drugs are contaminating water supplies at the level suspected, it needs to be stopped. He warns of the potential health risks to women and unborn babies. Jarrett Lewis, 93 WIBC Mobile News.
1: And it's a play that New York Knicks head coach Mike Brown calls the most iconic shot in the history of New York basketball. It was former Indiana Hoosier men's basketball player OG Anunoby that made the winning shot with just over 2 seconds left to give the Knicks a 107-106 victory in Game 4 of the NBA Finals Wednesday night against San Antonio. Anunoby finished with 33 points, and he said Brown told him to be more aggressive on the glass.
5: We know it's a game of run. We've been through a lot. We've weathering the storm, not being too down or angry or getting mad or frustrated, just staying with it, cut it down to 18, cut it down to 12, cut it down to 6, just staying with it, pushing through. It's a 48-minute game, so just playing till the end.
1: The Knicks lead the series now 3-1. Game 5 is coming up on Saturday night at 8:30. You might remember Anunoby helped get the Indiana Hoosiers to the Big Ten title outright in the 2015-2016 season. I'm John Herrick on The Level, on the go, and on WIBC.com.
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0: We are right now following a shelter in place order at the Pentagon, where the Pentagon has been locked down. There is no statement as of yet that this is connected to the offensive the U.S. military took against Iran yesterday, nor what the president announced via Truth Social, that there could be more attacks today on Karg Island and a full taking of the war. Clearly, it has been, the decision has been made. The answer is siege. Keep Iran from getting paid. Keep them from getting opportunity. Take their product away from them. As the president announced, we already have been taking oil from the Iranians, putting it on the market to keep oil prices down. Tony Katz. Tony Katz today. Good to be here. Good to be with you. Live streaming on YouTube. Check it out. 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Go to Tony Katz and subscribe. Arlington County Fire Department. Of course, the Pentagon is in Virginia across the Potomac, saying its hazmat team is responding to what it described as a hazardous materials incident. The lockdown taking place because of an air quality issue. The Pentagon spokesperson, Sean Parnell, saying Defense Department activated standard safety procedures, including what they call a shelter-in-place order for affected areas. The Pentagon, is the quote, has sophisticated systems to ensure the safety of the building and its occupants. Those systems have detected an air quality issue, necessitating precautionary measures until we determine its significance. Again, there is no connection at all at this moment, and anybody doing so is engaged in wild speculation, so much so that they clearly are an influencer on X. There is nothing that connects this to what has taken place in Iran. There are reports, CNN reporting, that some occupants have been evacuated from the building. Some police officers wearing protective

0: equipment, including gas masks, if there is an air quality issue, if there is something, some airborne contaminant or irritant, this is not in any way surprising. It might be surprising that the president, after saying we need a proportional response to Iran for them taking down an Apache helicopter, two pilots on board, they both survived, they were rescued. Well, he went with the unproportionate response. Now, full disclosure, I don't care about proportionate responses at all. You kick my sister, I burn your house down. And I think you got off lucky. I don't worry about proportionate responses worth a good holy damn. I am not a warmonger. I just believe that if messed with, win. And they, the Iranian regime, these low-life Islamists, have been messing with us for 47 years. It's time for them to lose, us to win, and for this to be over. Of course, I favor taking out the regime in totality with boots on the ground. It's just a question of whose boots. And I think those boots can come from Saudi Arabia, Kuwait, Bahrain, the UAE, Israel, and yes, the United States. Now, if there's some other good nations that would like to get involved, okay. Just us and just us alone? No thanks. Oh, Tony, you're willing to go to war with somebody else's kid for Israel's war? Those people are just ridiculous and pathetic, and I'm paying them no mind. And you're always going to war with somebody else's kid. I'm aware of it. But thanks to all those people out there who are so pompous and so absolutely egomaniacal, they think that they hold the high ground. We did not engage in a proportionate response. We engaged in something much, much, much different. What we saw was a large-scale attack yesterday. What we saw was a tremendous amount of punches thrown yesterday. The Iranians responded by sending missiles and drones at Kuwait and Jordan and Bahrain. Why in the world are you sending things at Jordan? They really do look, the Iranians, desperate on desperate on desperate on desperate at this moment. Not capable of controlling their emotions and not capable of controlling their people. And in some actions, they're engaged in the absolute violence. And in some actions, they're engaged in the same old saber rattling. This was the Jerusalem Post. And in the Jerusalem Post, here is the headline. IRGC general threatens to turn, wait for it, entire region into hell if Strait of Hormuz destabilized. Also, your kid promises to run away if you make them eat broccoli. We've heard this stuff from these low-life bastards before. You're already making everything hell. You're already a problem. You're already just an obnoxious bore. Maybe if we slapped you around a little bit more, maybe we took out another 9 leaders, maybe you wouldn't be this way. Maybe you'd be normal. Maybe if you weren't Islamist low-life bastards, maybe, just maybe, everything would be fine. But what's with the threats, kitten? We've heard all this before. I just believe we should say, you know what? Let's see what you got. Now, I don't think that I should be so glib as to not notice and not agree with you that the Iranians, while absolutely damaged, are not done. They're not done by a long shot. President Trump said the United States will be hitting Iran, whose Navy, Air Force, radar, anti-aircraft, and all other forms of defense, together with most of its offensive capability, are gone. We will be hitting them very hard tonight. That's tonight. Taking Karg Island, hitting other areas. I think the president understands a little bit of what I'm saying and agrees with me. You're going to saber rattle? We're going to keep knocking you guys around. It's not that the Iranians are done being a problem. It's not that the IRGC still doesn't have weaponry and still doesn't have people and still doesn't have capability. Of course they do. You can't get it all from the air. Now, how they were still able to have radar positions, that is a one I simply was not prepared for. Why in the world would we have ever allowed over the past month and a half for the Iranians to have any type of capability of military surveillance? That is absolutely radical. That is nonsensical. as far as I'm concerned. But yes, you still have to be aware that the Iranians are a threat, and you still have to go in knowing that. So what do we do? How do we do it? What is the plan? What is the philosophy? What should we be doing next? Solid question. I start where I've started the whole time. I do not want behavior change. I want full-on regime change, and I want the IRGC destroyed. I want every member of the Iranian regime dead, and I want these people in Iran, these Persians, to be able to live their lives. I want them to live them free and glorious, and if they are doing so, that means we don't have to deal with their terrorism, and that's better for everybody. Now, I could say it differently, putting America's interests first. It's in America's interest to end the regime so we are no longer under the threat of terrorism. And if by doing so, the people of Iran, these Persians, get to live their lives gloriously and free, well then, hot diggity dog, that's a good deal for both of us, huh? We get what we want, they get what they want. This is in our strategic interest. It turns out it's in their strategic interest. Fantastic. In order to do that, you have to kill the IRGC members. What President Trump seems to be saying is that we can do this in a siege. We take the oil. We keep them from engaging in trade. We starve these mothers out. President Trump's statement was that we will be hitting the U.S. will be hitting Iran very hard and taking Karg Island and other oil infrastructure points. You're already taking their oil. You're already putting it on the market to keep oil prices down. I would wonder why oil prices aren't down even further if that's the case. Oil has only ticked up slightly as of the midday. I mean, really, we're still under $91 a barrel on the West Texas crude. And we are under $95 a barrel on the Brent crude coming out of the oceans. Now, some may have noticed that it's about the oil. Now, they'll foolhardily say, like I have a comment here, that Iran is not a threat. Well, of course Iran is a threat, and one has to be ignorant or a progressive or Tucker Carlson not to note it. Again, I repeat myself there. Of course it's a threat. All Islamists are threats to free and thinking people. Let me say it again. All Islamists are threats to free and thinking people. And if we want to play a whole kind of New York Times way to do this, especially women and gay people. Women and gay people are most under threat by Islamists and Christians and Jews. And well, everybody who is not an Islamist. But there's no doubt that a fair amount of this was about the oil. Because controlling the oil of Iran, like controlling the oil of Venezuela, is really damaging China. Of course there's a bit of triangulation in here, and thank goodness, proaction on that subject. But Iran as a terrorist threat is, of course, undoubtedly true, provably true. The people who don't want to admit to that, the people who want to lie about that, the people who want to proclaim that Iran never did anything to us, these are liars. These are ignorant people. They shouldn't be allowed driver's licenses. These are the kind of people who don't know how to unwrap the cheese from their Kraft singles. They're broken, lost, idiotically stupid people. And you should know that, you should say that, and you should do the best you can to avoid that. You deserve better. You deserve so much better. Of course there's an oil thing at play here. What are we all children? We control Karg Island. We control their oil. We don't allow them to ship oil. We don't allow people to get in and get the oil. It is a siege. Are we going to discuss how violent sieges are? I mean, just walk down the history. This is some serious stuff. We understand what we're saying, right? We understand what it is that's going on here. Because if indeed we're now stating the concept of siege, you understand we're going to be there for a while. It is not 100% the approach that I would want to take, that I would take if I was president. But I'm not president, and President Trump is, and this is the approach. This is what it looks like is happening. Now, all could change in a matter of hours. All could change in a matter of moments. And we're going to be following this. I'm going to talk to Major Mike Lyons, military analyst, coming up. But we are keeping an eye on the Pentagon. There is a shelter in place happening right now because of hazardous materials, something potentially in the air right now going on at the Pentagon. There is no connection given at this moment between what is taking place in Iran and what is taking place at the Pentagon. Multiple floors and corridors inside the building on lockdown. Others evacuated due to a, quote, hazardous materials incident. This according to local fire. I believe it's Arlington Fire. According to the spokesperson for the Pentagon, Sean Parnell, systems within the Pentagon, quote, detected an air quality issue necessitating precautionary measures until we determine its significance. The department is executing standard protection protocols, including a shelter-in-place order for the affected areas. We're going to keep an eye on it. We're going to see what's happening. Don't let the influencers influence crap. There is zero right now that makes any connection. And I am not interested in people racing to some kind of, oh, look what happened. Oh, look, we were attacked. We don't know what's going on yet. We have absolutely no idea what's happening yet. Who knows what this odor is? I don't know. Maybe the French came to visit. Everything is possible. We don't have an answer. That's a damn good joke about the French. That was good. All right. My only trip to France, my wife and I are heading to Sacré-Cœur, which is beautiful. Beautiful. My wife and I are heading to Sacré-Cœur, and we're outside, and we're walking, and a guy crossed in front of us. Guy crossed in front of us, and my wife and I, without looking at each other, both put our hands to our knees to try and catch our breath. The odor was so horrifying. Horrifying. Whew. Hopefully it's nothing serious at the Pentagon. I'll have more updates for you. Keep it here. I'm Tony Katz, and this is Tony Katz Today.
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0: have no plans of letting go of the insanity that took place in Maine yesterday. I'm sorry, 2 days ago now. That they voted for a Nazi. And I want to make sure that we are clear when I say it. Graham Plattner is a Nazi. Tony Katz today. I'm not going to apologize to anyone. I don't have to. The left called Trump a Nazi for years and still does. Of course he's not. His Jewish son-in-law, his Jewish daughter, his Jewish grandkids, they don't care. They'll just scream Nazi. They scream Nazi morning, noon, and night. This is who these people are. They don't care about facts, logic, or reason. They don't care about data. How can they go about destroying? Remember, these are the people who said anybody we disagree with is a Nazi. Punch a Nazi. All of these things. And yet, Democrats run a Nazi. Antifa is nowhere to be found. I thought they'd be upset by these things. And in Maine, 140,000 plus people voted for a Nazi. Right? Whether it's a Maine Führer or Maine Kampf, however you want to describe what happened there, it's all hilarious. But it's all horrifying. Bernie Sanders, Chuck Schumer, Jamie Raskin, all supporting a Nazi. The Democrat Party, proactively supporting a Nazi. And I want it said every day by every Republican, everywhere, and all the time. Democrats voted for a Nazi. I do not care what's happening. I don't care the subject that a senator, a member of Congress, has asked. The first thing they have to say is, before we answer your question, Graham Plattner is a Nazi and Democrats voted for a Nazi. That has to be the first thing that gets said. Immediately, the very first thing. You have to play by the rules that they created, and these are the rules they created. It ain't my fault. Them be the rules, and if them be the rules, Dems have to deal with it. I don't care how upset they get. I don't care how angered they get. They have to lose this election for voting for and supporting and propping up and protecting a Nazi. They protected a Nazi with such fervor, I thought they were a South American country. Enter Ron Klain. Ron Klain, who is from this area, this beautiful place where I live, Indianapolis, Indiana. Ron Klain, who has been part of the Biden machine for years and was the chief of staff to Joe Biden and knew Joe Biden was mentally incapacitated and did nothing about it. Remember, Ron Klain was ground zero. He then walks away from it all. Oh, I didn't know. Oh, this wasn't me. Oh, please. Who are you kidding? Ron Klain is now out there defending Graham Plattner, saying, quote, the tattoo was a skull and crossbones to remember his fallen comrades from his service in Afghanistan. No. Graham Plattner knew that it was a Totenkopf. It was a symbol of the SS. He was aware of it when he did it. He was always aware of it. We have text messages that show this. Everything he has said about not being aware of it is a lie because he's a liar. Well, he's a Nazi. What else do you expect? Of course Nazis are liars. And Ron Klain is endorsing him and lying to protect him. Lying to protect a Nazi. That's Ron Klain. Yeah, we don't go to the same synagogue. These people are horrifying. They're absolutely despicable. And every day we must remind America that the basis of the Democrat Party, they are all Nazi supporters. Because those are the rules. And they're going to live by the rules. Remind everyone, remind every moderate independent voter, Election Day is in November, and Democrats support Nazis. This is Tony Katz today.
1: 93 WIPC Mobile News, on the level, on the go. They have some questions. I'm Jeanette Cruz. Here's what's trending at 12:30. The House Administration Committee held a hearing on Democratic fundraising and campaign group Act Blue and whether it had been funneling foreign contributions to the Democratic Party. Republican Congressman Jim Jordan says there had been multiple allegations against the organization.
2: Her response, their outside legal counsel said, you misled Congress. You might want to correct the record. It looks like you knowingly, and these are key terms, Bill, knowingly and willingly misled the Congress, which you can't, that's a crime in and of itself.
1: Three Supreme Court rulings have come down related to how bankruptcy proceedings should work. Fox's Jessica Rosenthal.
3: In FS Credit Opportunities Corp versus Saba Capital Masters Fund, the justices ruled against allowing activist investors to sue public companies after those companies have opted into a rule that limits the activist investors' voting power.
1: I'm Jeanette Cruz on The Level, on the go, and on WYBC.com.
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0: let's dig a little deeper on what just took place with the United States hitting Iran. Because if we're going to argue that what the Pentagon said, well, we have to engage a proportional response to their taking down of an Apache helicopter, two pilots on board, they're safe, they were rescued. Well, then isn't that what happened just a couple days ago? And if we're talking about proportional response, something I certainly do not believe in, at least as it is somehow described, well, then what they just did last night would be far from proportional. So something changed in the calculus. Is that no deal can be made? Or is that maybe Iran had to be reminded of exactly what we could do to them and we're still willing to do to them in order to get them to make a deal? Now, you know where I am. There is no deal because there's no one to make a deal with, because you cannot trust an Islamist. The Iranian regime cannot be trusted. They have to be destroyed. Tony Katz today. Good to be with you. Major Mike Lyons joins us right now, a retired from the U.S. Army military analyst. You see him here, there, and everywhere on stations and with media groups across the globe. You've got an op-ed coming out tomorrow in Real Clear Defense. Iran won't cross the bridge. Make standing still cost more. And I took from that that you may be with me on where how a negotiation works, but let's start with my original premise. If proportional response was the objective, have we crossed the line from proportional response into not so proportional?
1: You know, Tony, I was surprised to see this CENTCOM announcement that used those words, proportional response, because I argued back in the Wall Street Journal a few months ago that we've ended that concept, that we've gotten into more or less escalation. We've gotten rid of escalation management, and we've decided to Operation Epic Fury was, you know, lots of munitions early and kept the heat on for 38 days and the like. And so when I saw that, I was a little bit surprised. But the second piece to that, though, is this. Right now, from the military perspective, what's going on in Iran is it's called a siege. We've got them surrounded, and there's nothing that they can do. And the president has wasted the last 60 days, frankly, trying to get them to make a deal, and they won't cross that bridge. That bridge is this idea of giving them some kind of face-saving mechanism to surrender, so to speak. Well, they haven't done that. Well, in order to do that, we now have to reapply military action. So I think the proportional response was to what happened to the helicopter and how it went down. But I think you're going to see now more of this escalation, what that will take place, that will get us a visual sign of victory. I'm calling it repairable or reversible deterrence, right? Anything that's going to be struck now will still be repairable. We'll still keep the infrastructure in place. We'll go heavy for the military targets, but it's going to start really impacting the IRGC.
0: Let's stay on this for just a moment. You and I are in agreement. We had not talked about it, but you and I are in agreement that the idea of proportional is nonsensical. It is about what is the objective. And the objective, I want to be winning in the end of the regime so we end the terrorism. Yeah. President Trump has been very clear he'll be okay with behavior change. This, of course, being the largest difference between Trump and Benjamin Netanyahu, the prime minister of Israel. Oh, do you get rid of the regime or do you just want some changes to the regime? The Israelis certainly want to get rid of the regime. This second wave, and now we're hearing about the third wave, and President Trump is talking about taking Karg Island, of course, where Iran holds their oil. The president announced yesterday that we have taken Iranian oil and sold it into the market to keep oil prices down. You talk about siege, and I wholeheartedly agree. That is what we're looking at here, and the Iranians have zero defense for it over the course of 5 weeks, absolutely zero. Mm-hmm. But the continued moves here are supposed to bring whom to the table? That's where it gets kind of, very foggy for me. This move is meant to destroy the IRGC or to bring them to the table. And the question is, if what makes us think that this will be the thing that brings them there?
1: Well, we have to figure out whether that this will bring the IRGC to the table, because right now I think the negotiators are the ones telling the president, please stop, we want to make a deal, but I don't think that the IRGC wants to make a deal. So because of that, we don't really, have implied enough pressure on them in order to get them to stop or to do something. They still have capability. The fact that they can still fire drones, the fact that they have coastal batteries that are sinking, that are going after oil tankers and the like. So that's what I think is going to happen here. Think of the application of military force as like a dimmer switch right now, not a sledgehammer. We took the sledgehammer off with Epic Fury. This is going to be a dimmer switch that's going to say, okay, for every day that goes by, we're going to take out more and more of your revenue capability. And that's going to affect the IRGC because they're the ones that are controlling. They're the ones that are running these companies down at the execution phase that will eventually be pinched. And now, Carg Island, I think that we have to disable that in some ways. Not again, blow it up and make an absolute crisis out of it, but make something there that we can take down that can easily be repaired to make sure that that there's this golden bridge that the regime will have some way in order to come across some face-saving device where they can make a deal from.
0: And this is the Post on True Social. The United States will be hitting Iran, whose Navy, Air Force, radar, anti-aircraft, and all other forms of defense, together with most of its offensive capability, are gone very hard tonight, meaning Thursday night, June 11th. At some point in the not-too-distant future, we will be taking Carg Island and other oil infrastructure points and assume total control of their oil and gas markets, much like we have with Venezuela, which is working out brilliantly for both Venezuela and the United States of America. Thank you for your attention to this matter, President Donald J. Trump. Now, the question is, let's say we do this. That's different than controlling the Strait of Hormuz. That's different than seeing an open and free-flowing Strait of Hormuz. And yeah. You have the IRGC that has stated that if there is any issue with the Strait, if they try and take the Strait, well, then they will turn the entire region into hell.
1: Yeah.
0: They saber rattle a lot, sir. They talk this big, tough talk all together. But is there a win? Is there some level of power play that diminishes and decapitates the IRGC, really the problem now, in Iran if we take Carg Island and take full control of the oil as if we haven't already?
1: No, we don't know. I think this is where we're going, and you see the rhetoric on both sides to be extreme. You know, the president has given away our strategic plan with one social media post like that. The element of surprise is gone. I thought we had all their radars out anyway, so I'll be careful and think about the pilots going to be flying these missions tonight because it's going to be dangerous. They still have capability. Anyway. We just don't know. We want to try to figure out how to impact the IRGC because as of right now, it doesn't seem that we can. And so you had the IAEA, for example, the nuclear agency saying this has now become a crisis. They want to get inside of Iran. They want to get to Isfahan. This could be the beginning of the end. Let's put it that way. And again, the president is doing what the military has been trying to get him do for the past few weeks now. With the siege going on, the only way to get them off the dime is just to put more pressure on him, and you put more pressure on it by going after their economic means.
0: That right there was just part of my conversation with Major Mike Lyons, retired United States Army military analyst. I've got part two coming up in a little bit. I do agree that what we're seeing is the siege, right? That's the approach that seems to be the one that the president is going with. But I want to just leave the caveat out there. It could be very, very different. It could be very different than how it is currently perceived. Also, keeping up with the latest here is the lockdown at the Pentagon. There was a lockdown because of an odor in the air. So a possible chemical spill was one of the things that was posited. A hazardous materials incident. They are now saying that the lockdown and evacuation was due to a false alarm. That's it, how it is being described to us. We'll get certainly more information, but this was just a short while ago that there was a partial lockdown, that the Arlington Fire Department was in the area, that their systems had detected an air quality issue necessitating precautionary measures until they were able to determine the significance, and there were standard protection protocols, including a shelter-in-place. It had nothing to do with Iran, and we made sure. We started with, let's not connect this to what's going on right now with Iran, with the hits on Iran, and what may come next, which is the taking of Karg Island, and even deeper. Right now, it is being called a false alarm. That's the latest there, and I don't leave out the possibility that that information can change. That information can absolutely change, but that's where we are right now. I wanted to bring that to you. Keep it here. I'm Tony Katz, and this is Tony Katz Today.
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0: 146,000 unaccompanied migrant minors have been located. Tony Katz. Tony Katz today, so let's say it properly. 146,000 unaccompanied migrant minors lost by Joe Biden, Alejandro Mayorkas, and the incompetent, bumbling fools he had working for him are now accounted for? They have been located. Although almost 300,000 minors smuggled across the border remain unaccounted for, Mark Wayne Mullen, Secretary of Homeland Security, is bringing the updates that this is what we have found, or whom we have found, and these are very, very good things indeed.
1: But I haven't quit smiling since I've been Secretary of Department of Homeland Security, but I have to take that back, because when we start digging into these cases and you start hearing the absolute horrific things that took place underneath the Biden administration, under true neglect at best and criminal at worst, to allow 450,000 kids to go missing throughout this country. President Trump has made it a point to go find these kids. And because of our partnership with HHS and DOJ, Department of Homeland Security, truly using the best of the best, to which the Democrats sometimes want to demonize, because a lot of times this is ICE, this is HSI, this is CBP. These individuals that the Democrats seem to want to defund, but because of President Trump, we finally funded them for 3 years, we're able to push and go find these kids. We found 146,000 kids so far.
0: I'm thrilled, and it's nowhere near enough. We should be able to, as a country, at least admit that this is horrifying. And we should be able to admit failure when failure occurs. The Biden administration flat out failed. They were focused on something else, which was votes, and they were not focused on how you make a better country. They weren't focused on the lives of children. They weren't focused on safety and security. I mean, pick the thing. They were not focused on anything other than how do they satisfy their base and how do they create opportunity for future elections. That is all. You don't have to hate anybody, but you can clearly state when someone can't do the job. There's a reason that some quarterbacks are great in college and not great in the NFL. In the NFL, they can't do it. They can't. People can do this skill and can't do that skill. They have capability and then they don't have capability in other areas. No one in the Biden administration was really capable of running a country, and they certainly weren't capable of keeping the country safe, because their objective was not that. So it isn't about capability, it's about objective. Their objective was to do harm, not to help. And if you tell me, Tony, that's not true, I'm going to point you to this, to the border, to these children. Lord only knows what it is these children are doing right now, what conditions they're living in. And I will put forth to you that the Biden administration did not care about doing the job. Not that they couldn't, they didn't want to. Because if they couldn't, I could at the very least still have some respect for them that they had tried it all. But they didn't. And we know this because we saw it. They talked about, we need new laws, and there was Joe Biden, just give me the power. He said, since day one, if you just give me the power, I'll do this and do that and do the other at the border. And then we elected President Trump. And the next thing you know, it all got better. And President Trump said it right. We didn't need new laws. We just needed a new president. You needed the force of will. You needed someone and a group of people to facilitate it who believed that the country should not allow illegal immigrants in willy-nilly and does not think that children unaccompanied by their parents should somehow be trafficked into our country and then lost to a system that is doing Lord only knows what to them. So, I think it's a great start finding 146,000 kids. But if we know that 450,000 have been illegally smuggled in, we need to find the other 300,000. We can't stop. Yes, we can do two things at once. We can fight a war and find these kids. Let's go do that. When it comes to the war, what's the latest on Iran and what might be happening tonight, if not right now? I'll get to that. This is Tony Katz today.
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30: A third
0: third night of strikes on Lisa Brady, Fox News. That's the warning from President Trump after the U.S. hit Iran for a second night.
1: President Trump says that another round of strikes on Iran are on the way tonight. He also says that the U.S. is looking to take over Iran's oil and gas infrastructure. Here's a post on Truth Social from earlier today saying at some point in the not too distant future, we will be taking Karg Island and other oil infrastructure points and assume total control of their oil and gas markets.
0: Fox's Max Gordon in Dubai. Iran's top negotiator posting a warning about impulsive decisions. A shelter-in-place order at the Pentagon as hazmat teams investigate an air quality issue detected by a device. So far, no word of anything hazardous found. One debate bleeds into another on Capitol Hill as a temporary extension of a key surveillance tool fails in the U.S. House. Speaker Mike Johnson.
2: The Democrats, 199 of them, voted against a clean three-week extension for political purposes. And when the bill went down, they applauded.
0: But Democrats, including Senate Minority Leader Chuck Schumer, are demanding the president reverse his decision to name a top housing finance official, Bill Pulte, as acting director of national intelligence.
3: With Pulte in charge, we are in danger.
0: The law allowing intel agencies to monitor foreign targets overseas expires at midnight tomorrow. Some Republicans, concerned about Americans getting swept up in surveillance, have pushed for reforms, but were willing to approve a short-term extension for more talks. The man charged in deadly attack on state lawmakers in Minnesota pleads guilty in federal court. Vance Belter making a deal with prosecutors after they agreed not to seek the death penalty. Belter was posing as a police officer when he went to the homes of two Democrat lawmakers, murdering State House Speaker Melissa Hortman and her husband, shooting and wounding State Senator John Hoffman and his wife. Belter will face life in prison. 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
4: What we could be in store for. It's partly cloudy, 82 degrees in downtown Indianapolis. I'm Johnette Cruz. Here's what's trending at 102. After a stormy weather pattern moves into Indiana on Thursday, John Herrick reports on what may arrive after that.
5: First, temperatures drop as we head into Friday and the weekend. Second, Matt Eckhoff with the National Weather Service in Indianapolis says there are more opportunities for rain.
6: The next chance of storms looks like it arrives on Sunday, and there could be some scattered showers and storms. It's hard to tell right now if it's going to be severe or not.
5: Sunday is also when Eckhoff thinks most of Indiana will have high temperatures drop into the 70s. John Herrick, 93 WIBC Mobile News.
4: A proposal was approved by the Indianapolis City County Council on Wednesday that adds 17-year-olds to the city's public safety curfew times. IMPD Chief Tanya Terry told the committee five kids have been victims of homicides this year. One of those five was out past curfew.
13: And if parents can just think, just plant the seed for a minute, what's my kid up to? Who are they with?
4: The full council will review the proposal next week. 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
7: Here's a forecast from the American Standard Colleen Weather Center.
8: We'll keep it dry as well throughout the afternoon, but tropical, a high today at 92. Tonight, thunderstorms are back. Some could be severe. Look for a low tonight down to 68. I'm Fox 59 meteorologist Jim O'Brien for 93 WIPC.
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0: in Iran? And the answer is, I don't know. Tony Katz. Tony Katz today. Good to be with you. And if you think you've got problems right now, I'm trying to hold in a sneeze. Terrible place for a radio host to be. Just want to leave that with you. You saw some hits on Iran take place yesterday. The president saying that tonight we will hit Tehran very hard. Now, does he mean Tehran or does he mean Iran as a whole? He also brought up Karg Island. The United States will be hitting Iran, whose Navy, Air Force, radar, anti-aircraft, and all other forms of defense, together with most of its offensive capability, are gone very hard tonight. At some point in the not-too-distant future, we will be taking Karg Island and other oil infrastructure points and assume total control of their oil and gas markets, much like we have with Venezuela, which is working out brilliantly for both Venezuela and the United States of America. Thank you for your attention to this matter, President Donald J. Trump. Now, the question before us is, what is the next step? Is it hitting Tehran? What are you going to hit in Tehran? Are we now going after the power plants? Are we going after infrastructure? And it was some member of the press, I'm assuming his name is Dopey McMoron. Please, that's his given name. His friends call him Skippy or Scooter. And someone asked Pete Hegseth yesterday about this and the idea that somehow this is a war crime.
1: You just mentioned you're going to plan to hit them and strike them hard tonight. If the response is in hitting bridges, electrical infrastructure, how would that not be a war crime potentially targeting civilian infrastructure?
2: Well, it's precisely the kind of disingenuous question that I'm used to from the media, impugning the motives of the folks on our side who are incredibly professional and incredibly effective. We will hit them hard on our terms, on the targets that improve the environment for us to operate in and undermine the capabilities that Iran

0: Taiwan wants to have. Again, they can't do that to us meaningfully the way that we can to them.
1: I don't care if we hit the bridges or the power plants. If that's what it takes to end the IRGC, that's what you do. And this whole war crimes thing has to stop. A media that wants to go full Graham Platter in a porta potty over this idea. Oh, we're going to commit war crimes. Oh, we can't wait until Hegseth commits war crimes. We want to see him in The Hague. You should want the regime destroyed so the people live free. Because the people of Iran, they'll tell you, oh, look at this bridge over here. This bridge, it connects there to there. That bridge doesn't get used by the people of Iran. It gets used by the IRGC to move weapons from one place to another and terrorize the people of Iran. Take out the damn bridge. End their ability to communicate, engage, and threaten. Do it now. Do it well. Then do it again. We are really fighting against irrationality, a group of people who quite simply, not only, you could argue that they don't want to win. You and I might very well find agreement on that. They don't want to win. They want to see America lose. They want to see America fail. Right. And so this goes along the topic and a very factual one that we have people who may be American, but they ain't Americans. They're not like us. They don't want victory. They want to be destroyed. They want to be humiliated. They want to be cast low. They want to be subjects. They have no interest in citizenry. They have no interest in greatness. They have no interest in strength. They have no interest in victory. None. If you take a look at the immorality of leftism and what it has been teaching over the last decades, you realize that this has become institutionalized thinking. They are so busy putting themselves down and putting themselves in the cage that they cannot figure out how to deal with the person who walks free, who thinks free and thinks for themselves and believes in their greatness and their might. That is the reality. They want to fail. And they want to find any way to say, well, look what America did. Look how terrible. Moral equivocation is sometimes how we refer to it. Oh, sure, such and such a country is bad, but look what we do in America. In Iran, the IRGC will throw you off a rooftop for being gay. We just don't want to talk about pronouns. Oh, sure, they'll kill gay people, but look what we do in America. I won't call a grown woman they. Do you know why? Because that's not the way it works. I'm not calling a grown woman they. I don't care how upset the grown woman is. That's her problem. I am not reinventing the English language for her. She will have to learn how to deal with it. That's all. Now, she does not have to be my friend. She does not have to like me. But she cannot compel me to speech with her insanity about pronouns. That's the difference. Now, if you want to engage in equivocation between those two things, well, I can't stop the person who wants to engage in equivocation about those things. But I can notice that they're un-American zealots and freaks. I can notice that they are a danger. I can notice that they're broken. I'm going to say so. What I like about Hegseth so dang much, what I like about him so incredibly much, is that he is willing to address this. Time and time and time and time again. Then there is one of the more peculiar takes I have ever heard. This is a retired general by the name of Hertling, Lieutenant General Mark Hertling, former commanding general, U.S. Army Europe. And he is on MS Now, which is referred to by Ed Morrissey as M. Snow. MS Now, M Stuff. I don't know. It made me chuckle. And I want you to hear his commentary.
2: First, you're exactly right. I think the president sees this as an extreme pressure point on Iran. And as Islam said, the other Gulf states are really willing to support the United States doing this, but only if they're protected by the United States. So that means more air defense missile sites, more radar sites for all of the Gulf allies we've had, and Iran can strike back. It's a huge country, Antonio. I keep bringing this up. Iran is three times the size of Iraq. They have a huge population. They have different territory. Iraq had deserts and some mountains. Iran is all mountains. It has places to hide things and a population that's very diverse. So we're still not looking at the cultural dynamics and what would require the war to end. Iran is wanting their economic systems back. They want to stop the sanctions. They want freedom of navigation in their own, and control that freedom of navigation. We want nuclear access. We want to stop their nuclear program. So our diplomacy are miles apart, and I think the president should have learned by now that you just can't affect I'll use a phrase that I was once told by a boss before going into Iraq during the surge. You can't kill your way out of this. There's got to be more to an end state than just more bombing.
1: Now, I did not serve, and the general did, and I will show my respect where it is due. But of course you can kill your way out of anything. I'm sorry, that's not a statement. That's not a statement. Of course you can kill your way out of it. You can kill your way into their submission. You can kill your way into their surrender. And I know this is true because I have read the end of World War II, and that's how it happened. That isn't how it happened. Someone tell the people in Hiroshima and Nagasaki. That's how it happened. As a matter of fact, the only way that it happens. Now, you do have a large country. There are places that people can hide. And this is why it's a conversation of boots on the ground, etc. But you can't kill your way out of it. Well, of course you can. As a matter of fact, that is in the way most wars are won. We killed more of you than you did of us. How did World War II end? They gave up. The Germans gave up. They got ripped apart. Two bombs on Japan. I never heard such a thing. And I question openly, not the Lieutenant General's service, but rather the philosophy behind such a statement. And is that the philosophy that guided our military for decades? Because that's a philosophy I would like to see gone. I favor lethality. I do not favor light and transient causes. I do not favor willy-nilly war. And I do not favor a lack of will that when you decide that this is the action we're going to take, you don't see it through to the end where we win and they lose. That is something I never want to see. And I wondered if that's what I was seeing from President Trump. I wondered if that's what I was looking at from the president when he engaged this pause, a pause that I still do not in any way agree with. Well, we needed to reset and get things here and get things there. Okay. Well, we really were low on ammunition. We needed a chance to build up. I don't believe that at all. But okay. Here we are. The president making this second round of hits on Iran. It clearly was not about just a proportional response. to the taking down, the Iranian shooting down or attempting to shoot down an Apache helicopter. It was more than that. They keep leading us along. What was the expression Trump used? Tapping us along? I swear to you, I've never heard that one before. I still don't know what that is. They're just tapping us along. Leading us on? Okay. Tapping us along? I have no idea what that is. No idea what that is? And he maybe has had enough. Maybe he saw an opportunity. Maybe it was just a reminder, hey, we really can hurt you anytime we choose. I'm not sure. I'm not sure. Now he's talking about how we're going to take Karg Island, and we're going to take all the oil, and clearly heading towards a siege mentality. That's what's happening. That is what's happening. But my gosh, you can't kill your way to victory? Is the weirdest, it's the weirdest statement I may have ever heard. And in my chat room there, Patty said, that's why we haven't won anything since, meaning World War II. We have won since, but let's take the larger point being made here. That's a worthwhile argument. If we've had leadership that doesn't believe you can kill your way to victory, they haven't been fighting right. And maybe that's why we have not been as successful militarily as we should have been. We had the wrong people in place and the wrong attitude of those people. I'm Tony Katz, and this is Tony Katz Today.
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0: met Freddie. Ah, Freddie is an international sensation. And you're like, oh, I'm sorry. Who in the world is Freddie? Tony Katz. Tony Katz today. Good to be with you. Freddie is in the United States for the World Cup. Freddie is from Germany. And Freddie was in Alabama. And Freddie is freaking out because America is awesome. And have you seen Bucky's? He starts posting, and the posts are going viral. He's like, I made it to Alabama. I was in Florida. Check out these beaches. Look at this sunset. I've gone to a Waffle House at 1 a.m. And he gets to Bucky's, and he's like, dude, this is a gas station. And it's a picture of him, and I guess some, I don't know if he's with multiple people or just one. Eating outside of a Bucky's and just being like, this is the craziest thing that's ever happened. Just digging on American culture. And he was at one stadium, and it's 100,000 people. And he's like, there's an eagle. There's an actual eagle flying around the stadium. I don't... You never know if these accounts are real or it's just, you know, they found some way to hack the system. But everybody's in on it. Like, the governor of Alabama is reaching out, and it's like, if you like this, you should check out Alabama on a Saturday afternoon to see how we do football. Glad you enjoyed your visit. The senator, Katie Britt, is reaching out. My point to him was that, like, if you like this, if you like Bucky's, wait till you get to a state fair. Have you seen the deep-fried Oreo that you put upon a deep-fried Twinkie that you have with some deep-fried Coke? That's right. We fry liquids. We're America. And this is why we won World War II, and this is why we can win anything else, because we are not afraid. We stare death in the face every day and go, ha, ha, ha, ha, ha, diabetes? Bring it on, Wilford Brimley. We need a whole brisket at 1 a.m. Why? Why not? Honestly, that's a full John Belushi Animal House moment right there. He can't believe what he's seeing. Every part of his story and his Twitter feed is just like, what is going on here? How do you people do this? You know, it's one of the great examples of you can take all of the hatred stuff going on in the U.S. and the world politically. The truth is, most people are just pretty normal and pretty cool. Most people want to be connected to the good time. And good time people. Right? There's a moment for seriousness. There's a moment for focus. There's a moment for, oh, I agree. But we love the idea that someone's digging on what we do, because it reminds us that what we do is pretty cool. What we do is pretty wild. Right? Okay. We don't have Oktoberfest. Right? We don't have a month of just, you know, a tremendous amount of beer. What we have are tailgates at college football games all across the country every weekend for 5 months. You know, it's a cool spot, right? We're groovy people doing a groovy thing, and it's nice to see people enjoy it. It's nice to see someone be like, you know what? I'm just having a good time. They didn't Greta Thunberg the place. Look at this terrible country. Look how they killed this cow. And look how they're using fossil fuels, right? No, someone walked into Bucky's and said, wait, I can get a brisket or a canoe? No, no, no, not a toy canoe. A full-size canoe. America's pretty great. It's because America's pretty great. It is. So you'll see more stories about this dude. I'm assuming we're going to see him on TV any moment. World Cup is going to find him at a game and bring him on and be like, how are you enjoying the country so far? He's become his own star. I mean, his posts are getting 300,000 likes. It is nutty. I've got three more things for you coming up. Keep it here. I'm Tony Katz, and this is Tony Katz Today.
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2: Calling for an end to the war. I'm Donette Cruz from Moss Roofing. Here's what's trending at 1:30. Iran and the U.S. continue to trade strikes as the Middle East peace negotiations break down. House Minority Leader Hakeem Jeffries called on Senate lawmakers to support a war powers resolution that would end U.S. involvement.
3: House Democrats, joined by four Republicans, passed a war powers resolution to end this reckless and costly war of choice in Iran. And what we need to see happen is the Senate take that resolution up so we can end this conflict.
2: The Senate Banking Committee held a hearing today over how AI will impact innovation and affordability. Massachusetts Senator Elizabeth Warren warns current levels of AI spending could devastate the economy if things go wrong.
4: AI companies that are unable to increase revenues and service their massive debt loads could trigger massive losses in the financial sector.
2: I'm Jeanette Cruz on the level, on the go, and on WIBC.com.
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0: 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So three more things are stories that should be front page news, but because of all the front page news, they are not on the front pages. But I do not want them to be pushed to the wayside. I want to make sure that we are getting to all of it. Now, the shelter in place seems to still be going on. This took place at the Pentagon earlier. There was a shelter in place because of an air quality issue. The quote is, the Pentagon has sophisticated systems to ensure the safety of the building and its occupants. Those systems have detected an air quality issue, necessitating precautionary measures until we determine its significance. What was that? We don't know. There were reports that it was a false alarm. Some people immediately wanted to go to the place of all this has to do with the hits on Iran. There's absolutely no proof of that whatsoever. No proof of connection. And then there is, of course, the vote against extending FISA in Section 702 and their surveillance authority. This is going to be a 3-week extension. And yeah, you had Democrats and 19 Republicans vote against it. And Speaker Johnson, I don't usually see him, you know, lose his mind. But, yeah, he kind of lost his mind.
1: Less than an hour ago about it. He is very close to a decision. And the Democrats know that. But they see this as a political moment that they can somehow score political points. It is detestable. It is dangerous. It is going to jeopardize the safety and security of the American people. We all know what's going on around the country right now. We're hosting the World Cup, FIFA. We have big soccer matches all around the country, 11 cities around America. We have the America 250, Freedom 250 events going on here in the Capitol and all around the country. There are large sporting events, local communities. Those things are in jeopardy right now because the Foreign Intelligence Surveillance Act is exactly what the name implies. It is how we monitor terrorists who are plotting and planning dangerous events in the country, in our homeland. The reason we have not had a mass casualty event like 9/11 since that great tragedy is because we have this statute. And today, the Democrats in the House just voted it down, 199 of them voted against it, and they applauded. They applauded when the statute went down. I think that speaks for itself.
0: If that for him is losing his mind, like, I wish I'd see him more angry, at least at times. Doesn't have to be all the time. But he was disgusted by it. I definitely have a libertarian streak, and I could see why people don't want to have this surveillance. I can understand it and appreciate it on every single level. However, keeping an eye on the bad guys is not a bad idea. It's not. It's actually an excellent idea, and one that we should be engaged with. But somehow, that's a non-starter. I don't think this is going to go well. And then there was this, and I do not know what happened here. I don't know how all of a sudden we are back to conversations about reparations. But here we are. And we have got members of Congress gathered to discuss. Can't make this up. They're talking about reparations.
2: Here this morning, because you cannot talk about dignity, hope, and joy for black children in America without telling the truth about what was taken from them, from their parents, from their grandparents, from 400 years of mothers and fathers and aunties and uncles who built the wealth of this nation and were never allowed to hold a single dime of it. So let's tell the truth. We do not have a money problem in America. Marion Wright Edelman said that, and she was absolutely correct. We do not have a money problem. We have a values problem. We have a priorities problem. The money is here. It's always been here. We found it for everybody and everything else. We just keep deciding over and over again not to do right by the people whose country, who had this country built on their backs.
0: Yeah, my relatives came from Europe in the 1900s and escaped Poland in the 1930s, and my kids haven't done anything wrong, and I'm not giving you a dime. I don't care who you are, and I don't care what your story is. I'm not giving you any money. I'll listen to your story. I'll talk about the greatness of America, and as we continue to forge our way to being a more perfect union, I'll recognize the evil of slavery. Dear Lord, my people celebrate a holiday every year to remember the horrors of slavery. But I'm not writing you a check. I'm not giving you a dime. If you want to fight about it, okay, cool. My kids aren't guilty of anything, and I will not let you decide that they are. Don't care who you are. Don't care where you come from. Don't care what your mother says. You don't get to call my kids guilty. And if we have to fight about it, well, I'm cool. I'm down. I am fine with it. But more to the point, why in the world is this now a thing again? What is happening? How did this come back up onto the scene? I don't know. I don't know. What I know is Representative Al Green, you know, with the cane and hating Trump and all that jazz, he was there. And he was doing, well, Al Green things. Everybody's a racist. Only he's wonderful. And then he added on a doozy.
3: We have to have reparations. Yeah. And I have a piece of legislation that calls for a Department of Reconciliation. Yeah. But there can be no reconciliation without reparative justice.
2: Right.
3: And there could be no reparation without reparative justice. And to have reparative justice, you've got to have the thing that we call what?
4: Truth?
3: No, the money.
4: Money.
3: You got to have
4: reparative
3: the money.
4: Compensation.
3: Yes.
4: Reparative compensation.
3: You got to have reparations. You got to have money. Look, if money can solve the problems for everybody else, it can solve some of our problems.
4: Right.
3: And anybody who doesn't want the reparations, it's okay with me. I will take your portion. Thank you. Thank you.
0: So they know this is all a joke, right? I don't know why this is now a thing. Why did they bring this back? What did they expect from this? Or does this somehow, for their districts, actually move people? Maybe it does. But I just want to make sure I'm clear. Did nothing wrong. My kids did nothing wrong. They're not guilty of anything. And they're not responsible of what came before them. And they're not paying for anything. And if we have to fight about it, I'm saying right now, fine. Let us fight about it. There's a recall on approximately 900,000 Hondas. Can I tell you, I was, where is it? This was a Toyota, it wasn't a Honda. I'm not a car collector. I sometimes obsess, but I am not a car collector. Because that would involve, like, having a real collection. But someone posted a 2000 Toyota MR2 Spider convertible, and I was like, I should just have that for this, just because. Like, that's not anything that should be in a car collection. There's an 86 Mercedes SL 560 that's on my watch list. Okay, that could be in a car collection. There's a 1974 Thunderbird that could be in a car collection there. There's a 71 Cadillac Eldorado, but it's not a convertible. Could be in a car collection. I don't think you put a 2000 Toyota MR2 Spyder in a car collection. And I'm like, maybe I'll just have a weirdly eclectic car collection of just like things. No, they're not necessarily valuable, but damn, are they fun. I don't have a car collection. I have a fun collection. Maybe. Maybe. But the Honda recall, this is because of rear suspension components. This, according to federal regulators, the rear subframe may corrode at the suspension mounting points, which can result in near suspension component failure. Rear suspension component failure. Failure of rear suspension components can cause a loss of vehicle handling and control, increasing the risk of a crash or injury. Honda Pilot, Honda Ridgeline, Honda Passport, Acura MDX. Going back to 2014 for some of these vehicles. So, yeah, you should go get that checked. And by the way, the states all across the country. Connecticut, Delaware, and D.C., Illinois, Indiana, Iowa, Kentucky, Maine. I guess the Nazis there. Maryland, Massachusetts, Michigan, Minnesota, Missouri, New Hampshire, New Jersey, New York, Ohio, Pennsylvania, Rhode Island, Vermont, Virginia, West Virginia, and Wisconsin. 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
5: Sunshine, storms, tornadoes, maybe snow. Sometimes all in the same week. Spring in Indiana. Good news. The Weather Authority just arrived.
6: Storms begin to develop off towards the west. They're going to ride in for the evening rush hour.
5: The entire Fox 59 team are now part of 93 WIPC with Indiana's most accurate forecast. When Indiana's weather is anything but predictable. The Weather Authority, now on 93 WIPC. Stay in the know while you're on the go.
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10: Why? Why take a chance? 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Why say something? 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

0: the fact that discussions with the Islamic Republic of Iran have been brought to the highest level of Iranian leadership and approved. I don't know what that, I swear to you, I don't know what that means. I have, as President of the United States of America, canceled the scheduled strikes and bombings against Iran this evening. This is a statement on Truth Social from President Trump. Me, I'm Tony Katz. The show is Tony Katz Today. And you are fantastic. And may I say, you look great in those pants. Discussions and final points have been, in both concept and great detail, approved by all parties involved, including the United States, Israel, Saudi Arabia, UAE, Qatar, Turkey, Pakistan, Bahrain, Kuwait, Jordan, Egypt, and others. The naval blockade will remain in full force and effect until this transaction is finalized. Time and place of the signing to be announced shortly. Donald J. Trump, President of the United States of America. I'm going to say it again for the people in the cheap seats. I have no idea what this means. And the whole thing could be a head fake. Yes, it's happening. No, it's not happening. Yes, he means it. No, he doesn't mean it. May I suggest bourbon? And if you don't drink, may I suggest maybe just laying down in a quiet place? I don't know. Is he going to hit? Not going to hit? Now, what about taking the oil? All right, so we're not going to bomb Tehran. Are we still going to take Karg Island? Notice what's said and what's not said in this. That's why I'm saying I don't know how to take it. I don't know how you're going to take it. We'll see. In the meantime, my advice is don't get too crazy. Don't get too crazy at all. I stand by everything I have said, and I will share with you more of my conversation with Major Mike Lyons. I've got Ed Morrissey of Hot Air coming up, talking about the Nazis that voted for the Nazi Grand Platner and why that cannot be forgotten. Everything is a head fake, and everything can be a dodge any time. With that, don't take everything as just this factual statement. Oh, I guess that's happening now. Oh, I guess that's happening now. Honestly, I'm starting to think that Donald Trump is completely the full-on embodiment of Bruce Lee. Be like water. That's who he is. So, we will watch and we will see. Much more show coming up. I'm Tony Katz, and this is Tony Katz Today.
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12: An about-face from the Commander-in-Chief. I'm Lisa Brady, Fox News. President Trump just announcing he's canceling a third night of strikes and bombings against Iran. The president posting this is based on discussions with Iran being brought to the highest level of Iranian leadership and approved, adding that final points have been approved by all parties involved in both concept and great detail. But the president also says the naval blockade will remain in full force until the transaction is finalized. He says the time and place for a signing will be announced shortly. This follows a second night of strikes on Iran after a U.S. helicopter was downed near the Strait of Hormuz. The president telling Fox News during the strikes,
13: they're really in submission. They just don't know it yet. Okay, to be honest with you. They just don't know it yet.
12: Iran had responded to the strikes with more attacks on Gulf neighbors. But again, President Trump now signaling a possible breakthrough in talks, posting he's canceling a third night of strikes. Just getting word, normal operations have resumed at the Pentagon after a hazmat scare.
14: The hazardous material team scrubbed several locations in the Pentagon's A-ring, the centermost location in the building. This was after systems detected a problem with the air quality in that part of the building, and a device picked up a biohazard
12: Fox's Jennifer Griffin, a Pentagon spokesman, says testing is now confirmed. There's no hazard. The House Speaker accuses Democrats of holding a critical surveillance tool hostage after a temporary extension failed to pass with time running out.
15: The vote this morning is telling us that authorization for the nation's most important program to fight terrorism will likely lapse this weekend. Democrats yank their support for a bipartisan FISA extension with reforms after President Trump temporarily installed housing czar Bill Pulte as the director of national intelligence, and Democrats are protesting.
12: Fox's Chad Pergram on Capitol Hill. They say to return to talks, the president's decision must be reversed. 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
16: What to watch out for? It's mostly cloudy, 85 degrees in downtown Indianapolis. I'm Jeanette Cruz. Here's what's trending at 2:02. Severe weather is possible tonight in the state.
17: That's the message from Matt Eckhoff at the National Weather Service in Indianapolis. I'm John Herrick.
18: But by the time the storms make it to Indiana, they'll probably grow into a line of storms, which makes the damaging wind gusts the primary hazard, along with some localized flooding if it rains hard enough.
17: Eckhoff says an isolated tornado can't be ruled out either. He says there might also be some smaller weekend storms coming up, but temperatures will cool down in the coming days from where they've been lately. 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
16: The EPA is hearing from 14 states about an abortion-inducing drug getting into public waterways. Jarrett Lewis has more.
6: Indiana Attorney General Todd Rokita is taking action to combat the serious risks posed by mifepristone. He's asking for tighter controls on the drug. Indiana Right to Life President Mike Victor says the main threat is from the illegal mailing of abortion pills into Indiana, all of which will eventually impact water supplies.
19: Water contamination affects everyone, regardless of where someone is on abortion issues. This is a question the EPA needs to address, and we simply can't let the politics of abortion get in the way.
6: Victor said if abortion drugs are contaminating water supplies at the level suspected, it needs to be stopped. He warns of the potential health risks to women and unborn babies. Jarrett Lewis, 93 WIBC Mobile News.
16: 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We're back in 2 minutes with weather.
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6: Now here's the forecast from the American Standard Quilene Weather Center.
7: Thunderstorms are back in the forecast, some likely severe late in the evening and a low tonight down to 68. And heading into Friday, partly sunny skies. It should be a pleasant day on Friday with a high at 83. I'm Fox 59 meteorologist Jim O'Brien for 93 WIBC.
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9: I know that we've re-kicked off a war with Iran. Well, we never really left the war with Iran. Well, we never should have actually gone into a pause against Iran. My gosh, can we just end this crap regime already? All right. I know, you may disagree with me, but I'm willing to stick by my guns because I believe in ending the regime. I also believe in not voting for Nazis. See, that's something we can agree on. Tony Katz, Tony Katz today. Good to be here. Good to be with you. We have not gone deep enough into understanding exactly where the Democrat Party is in voting for a Nazi. Now, I want to be clear about something. I'm not saying he has a Nazi tattoo. I'm not saying he has bad ideas or is engaged in bad activities. I am saying not only did he have the Nazi tattoo, he knew it was a Nazi tattoo. The text messages prove he knew it was a Nazi tattoo. I'm calling him a Nazi. And I'm saying that any Republican who doesn't call him a Nazi every day, like the left has called us Nazis every day, including my mother and my rabbi, we're out of our damn minds. This is the game they played. These are the rules they created. They're going to live by them for the rest of their days. Ed Morrissey joins me right now of hotair.com. And I want to make sure I'm understood, Ed, and you might agree or disagree with this. You put on the Nazi tattoo, the Totenkopf tattoo. You knew what it was. Everybody knew what it was. Everyone told you what it was. You were aware of what it was. And then you covered up and lied about it because you're running for office. You're a Nazi, and the people who voted for him, how many people was that in Maine? It was 149,814 of them. They are all Nazi supporters. I'm well within my rights to say that. True or false?
10: True. These are the rules. These are the rules that were set up, right? I remember when the left was talking about punching Nazis. I remember when Kirsten Gillibrand ran Al Franken out of the Senate for unwanted kissing of women while he was an Air America radio host and a stage comedian, and for one really stupid fake groping picture that he never should have taken. And those were not nothing things. I'm not saying that those were nothing. But you've got Kirsten Gillibrand now coming out and endorsing a guy who wore a Nazi tattoo for 18 years, knowing darn well what it was. He called it my little Totenkopf when he was talking with Lindsey Fifield. I don't know if you know Lindsey. I know Lindsey a little. I wasn't aware that she had been dating Graham Platt.
9: I wasn't aware either. I knew Lindsey from back in the early days of the movement. We're not close or anything. I sent her a note when this all came out. But no, I mean, we were all connected in that way. And so Lindsey Fifield was the one who made the allegations in the New York Times, and the New York Times screwed her over. And she should not have trusted the New York Times. I don't know how many more times we can say this, but we'll put that the side. She was wrong to trust them, but they absolutely tried to bury the stories. And I would love for you to dig into that really quick before we get back to this. Can you explain what a catch and kill is?
10: Yes. Well, it came up a lot during the Trump campaigns, right? Because the guy who owned the National Enquirer, or ran the National Enquirer, had bought the stories of women who were claiming that they'd had affairs with Donald Trump and then never published them, right? And he had

0: signed them to exclusive contracts and then buried the stories. That's called catch and kill. And it's not nice. It's not a nice thing to do. It's not illegal, but it's not nice. What the New York Times was trying to do was they reached out to Lindsay Fifield when they found out that she had this type of information, promised her that they were going to put her allegations out there along with all the evidence and testimonials that she gathered to corroborate her story, said that other women were coming forward and they were going to treat them well and all of that. And then they sat on the story literally until the last day of early voting in Maine. And the only reason the Times started to run it is because it became known that Lindsay Fifield was not speaking exclusively to them. She was talking to other reporters at other publications, and this story was going to come out. So what the New York Times did, and this is a Hugh Hewitt term, I think it's a good one, they ran a tamp and tame strategy, which is that they got Plattner involved, asked him to provide names of other women that he dated that could attest to his fun and caring nature, and then fronted the story with those anecdotes before even getting, you don't even get to Lindsay Fifield's allegations, I think, until the 10th paragraph of that New York Times story. And the story was that Graham Plattner had unsettling behavior. Lindsay Fifield told the Times that he would grab her and yank her, leaving you know, hard enough to leave marks. And that on one occasion, he grabbed her by the arm, twisted it behind her back, shoved her into a bedroom, closed the door, and refused to let her out until she, quote, calmed down. And she ended up staying in there overnight and finally getting out in the morning and leaving. That's false imprisonment. That's abuse. That's assault. And that's not unsettling behavior. That's not an allegation of unsettling behavior. There was they leaned very heavily into Lindsay's Republican background. This is, you know, in D.C., sort of the D.C. circles and that were going on there. But Lindsay has actually done some work for Democrats in the past, too, which they don't mention. They mentioned another woman who did come forward on the record. Her name's Jenny Rasico, who is somebody who's worked on Democrat campaigns and who didn't say that she'd been abused, but said that he had been. He gotten scary with her, showing up at her door drunk, after she had broken up with him. She was worried and nervous about this guy and doesn't think he should be in the race. They didn't bother to go too much into the details of that. And that may be because Rasico just didn't want to do it. But they basically betrayed Lindsay by leaving out some of the corroborative evidence that she had given them.
1: So catch and kill.
0: Left her hanging out there.
1: Catch and kill, tamp and tame. I think Hugh has a nice term right there. Talking to Ed Morrissey of hotair.com. The amount of work that went into protecting this Nazi, this abuser, this guy who wishes American troops dead, this guy who actually said, I see a porta potty and I just want to take care of myself, if you know what I mean. And I think you do. No rational person.
0: What? It's colorful compared to the other stuff. It's almost a colorful anecdote for Plattner compared to the other stuff that's going on here.
1: Nobody wants this. Nobody should want this. But they went all in. Bernie Sanders, Jamie Raskin, Chuck Schumer. And let me just say for the record, no, not all Jews are leftists because I exist. But my gosh, these are three guys I don't want in my synagogue. Beyond low people. Then there's Ron Klain. Did you catch the story of Ron Klain? Who is was Joe Biden's chief of staff? This was the guy who knew everything wrong with Joe Biden, didn't say anything. Ron Klain is defending the Nazi tattoo. The party is clear. We vote for Nazis if it means we can beat the people who claim are the Nazis. I make the argument that certainly the Democratic Party is broken. I make the argument that the power structure are progressives. They are communists. They don't care. It's power before people and it's control before country. But the Midwest moderate is not down for this. But I got 100,000+ people in Maine who just voted for this. So I have to now go a full Ayn Rand and check my premises. So allow me to check it with you. Is this where the Democrat Party is?
0: Yeah, apparently. And here's the thing. This is the thing that mystifies me. You know, if you had somebody who had scandals in their past, but had some strong qualifications and a track record of success on policy or in the private sector or whatever, Depending on what the scandals were, the level of the scandals, the level of the accomplishments, you might make an argument that says, well, we're not electing a saint. We're electing somebody who can get stuff done. Graham Platner has never gotten anything done. This guy is a middle-aged mooch who's been living off his parents, his wealthy parents, for a long period of time. Now he's posing as a working-class stiff while he's living in a house that his father funded, and his only job is supplying oysters to one restaurant that's owned by his mother. This is not a guy who's got any accomplishments. His dark years, as Ro Khanna said, this guy is out front trying to argue for the grace and redemption. You see that headline there. His dark years extended to at least last week because he was still on Kick with his half-naked profile pic on a platform that's known as a predator's paradise because there's adolescents that get on this all the time. Why is a 40-year-old man on Kick with a half-naked profile pic? Let's ask ourselves that question. Over the last couple of years, he's had sexting relationships with women while he's been married. This is not a guy who's been redeemed. This is not a guy who's even looking for redemption. He's looking to get a sinecure. This is probably going to be his first adult career after the military. And it's been, what, almost 20 years since he served, or 15 years since he served? This guy is a mooch. There's no value here. So why are the Democrats running behind him? Because he looks like a working class guy, and he doesn't like Jews. That's it.
1: Well, I mean, if we're going to say it as directly as that, I'm a pretty happy man. Talking to Ed Morrissey of HotAir.com, the certainly the anti-Israel, anti-Semitic rhetoric has reached its peak. And it's one thing to have an issue with Israeli policy. I'm a guy who has stated since October 8th that Netanyahu has to go. I wanted him to campaign this war. I wanted him to win this against Hamas. I want Hamas destroyed on every single level. But this happened under Netanyahu's watch, and Netanyahu has to go. I can walk and chew gum. You can talk policy and talk people. That's not what the left is doing. What Graham Platner has now added on to this, being aided and abetted by the folks at MS Now, as you call it, MSNOW, and other places, is they have now added into this that Graham Platner's not the problem. Really, it's just Republicans are the problem for being so obsessed with him. Watch this.
2: Is your campaign been...
1: Forgive me, I just got to make sure that's actually working right there.
2: Has your campaign been working to figure out what an opposition file with it, any additional allegations might have in it? Do you know that on your end? Have you thought about it?
3: Oh, I've thought about it extensively. I mean, here's the thing. I've lived my life. I was there the whole time. Much of the allegations that have come out as of late are literally just lies. And so, I don't really... They've already gotten to the point where they're moving into just making things up. And if we're already there, I don't know what else they're going to make up, because I don't know what's going around in the very weird minds of Republican operatives.
1: That's right. That's right. It's the Republican operatives that have weird minds. But the 1-2 punch out of this is that much of the stuff is false. Not all of it, only much of it. And they've already gotten to the point. And the point is you're a Nazi. And the point is you abuse women. And the point is no rational person should vote for you. So now we take a look at the larger scale. Democrats have allowed this to become the story of their party writ large. This is who they are. If that's what they've allowed to have happen, how does this not affect them in a negative way in a midterm that, based on oil prices and based on inflation and based on Trump's unpopularity, according to the polls, they should be winning by a country mile everywhere, and the generic balloting in the House has them up +4?
0: Yeah, this is something that Republicans are going to have to do. They're going to have to make Graham Platner the issue in all
1: the poster
0: of these-
1: child.
0: This is the Todd Aiken. I don't know if you recall Todd Aiken.
1: Sure.
0: 2012. You should, right? It was in Missouri. Democrats turned Todd Aiken into the poster child of the 2012 cycle. It helped Barack Obama at the top of the ticket. It certainly helped Claire McCaskill win one final term in Missouri, despite the fact that she wasn't very popular at the time. They got the candidate they wanted And then he made himself look ridiculous with comments about abortion and rape. By the way, Graham Plantner has had postings on social media about rape, too, saying that women who don't want to be raped should be wearing Kevlar underwear. I don't see Kirsten Gillibrand or Jen Psaki or the rest of the Believe All Women and Respect Women caucus saying anything about that. And that's not made up lies. That whole thing with Psaki there was basically trying to inoculate himself against what's coming next. Yeah. He was telling people last week that there was nothing else that was going to come out, and we've got more stuff that came out. Now he's trying to say, well, if anything else comes out, it's just a lie. I want to see his kick threads. Yesterday, his campaign released an ad claiming that Susan Collins was part of the Jeffrey Epstein files. Let's see his kick threads to see who's really the predator in this Senate election. And then let's run that in every single Senate and House campaign in the midterms.
1: Talking to Ed Morrissey of hotair.com. Before I let you go, much of this is dependent on Republicans actually being willing to run a campaign to win. And we are here in the month of June, and I'm here to tell you, Republicans have not proven to me they actually want to win the midterms. By no measure can you look at anything and say Republicans are trying to exceed here, win here, move the conversation there in order to achieve victory. It's the weirdest thing in the world. And this is why I bring it up again, generic balloting. As of earlier this week, Democrats are only up +4. It's a mind scramble how poorly the Democrats are doing when everything is at their advantage, including a midterm year where the Republicans have House, Senate, and presidency. They should rise. They should be able to move up. Are the Republicans equipped mentally to start saying Graham Plattner's a Nazi before every conversation? They're going to say to Senator Ted Cruz, hey, I want to talk to you about immigration. That's great. But first, Graham Plattner's a Nazi. Hey, Representative Brandon Gill of Florida, let me ask you about what you think about the border. Will do. But first, Graham Plattner's a Nazi. Are they prepared to do that through Election Day and beyond?
0: They need to do it farther than that. What they need to do is, in every single one of these elections, is say, my opponent, so-and-so, has not answered yet whether or not he or she supports Graham Plattner, the Nazi that's running for the U.S. Senate in Maine. I need to know right now, do you endorse or renounce Graham Plattner for Senate in Maine? Because before we even get to anything else, I need to know whether or not you're willing to support a woman-abusing Nazi who's trolling social media like a predator with half-naked pics up until the time that the primary took place. Do you support that? Do you endorse a guy who does that? Or are you willing to renounce him at this point in time? This is what they did with Todd Akin. They need to go back and do that again in reverse to every single Democrat running in the midterms, every single one, maybe even down to like state legislatures and city council meetings. Most of those are not partisan anyway, but
1: oh, they certainly are.
0: But up and down. Well, they're officially not partisan.
1: Officially,
0: but,
1: sure.
0: Up and down the whole ballot. It should be the number one issue for the RNC, for the NRSC, the NRCC, and every single state Republican party organization is that Plattner is the issue. Hammer Plattner day in, day out. Does the Democrats are supporting a Nazi tatted violent abuser of women? Is this what you want for this? Is this what you want in Congress?
1: And I have no idea if Republicans are really up to that challenge. And that's most bothersome. And for anybody upset with this idea, the left created the rules. All we're doing is following them. Ed Morrissey, hotair.com. That's where you find him. Keep it here. This is Tony Katz today.
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0: In case you missed this from the Knicks game last night, where the Knicks 29-point comeback for victory, winning game four, up 3-1. Spectacular stuff. Tony Katz today. Of course, lots of celebrities, so many celebrities, and one of them in attendance is Jerry Seinfeld. And some guy is there, and he's shooting video, and they all want to talk to Jerry, and Jerry's fine. He's comfortable in his skin. He ain't worried about it. And some guy's like, hey, how about a quick word about Palestine, huh? Can we get a free Palestine from you? Check this out.
1: What's the order?
2: Oh, Jerry Seinfeld.
1: What up, Seinfeld? What up? Can we get a free Palestine? Can we get a free Palestine? Come on, give us one free Palestine.
3: It doesn't exist.
0: The guy holding the microphone looks like somebody just told him his puppy died. He is just stone faced. What? It happens to be true. Palestine doesn't exist. It's not there. It's not on a map. Free Palestine is said by people who don't know anything about history or geography. It's said by dopes. The end. That's all there is. These people are violent people. They're destructive people. They want to destroy Western civilization. They're awful. You're not supposed to show them any love. Laugh in their face. It doesn't exist. And he cannot believe it. He can't believe it got said to him. Oh, it's so good. It's a well done, Jerry. Well done. Also, good work there, getting the Knicks the victory. I don't know if it was Jerry who did it, but I'm going to give him credit. Keep it here. This is Tony Katz today.
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5: Finding missing children. I'm Jeanette Cruz. Here's what's trending at 2:30. The Trump administration says they've located nearly 150,000 migrant children illegally smuggled into the United States during President Biden's term. Fox's Eben Brown.
6: The U.S. Homeland Security Department estimates that roughly 475,000 children crossed unaccompanied across the U.S.-Mexico border during the years of the Biden administration, and that efforts under the Trump administration have resulted in locating 146,000 so far.
5: The First Lady has unveiled a new program that meant to give foster youth access to Trump accounts.
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0: Continuing this conversation about the war, are we going to take Karg Island? What does it mean to apply pressure on Iran? Can you get anybody to a negotiating table? No, I don't believe that you can. I'm only hoping that the president agrees with this as well. Tony Katz today. Good to be here. Good to be with you. Talking to Major Mike Lyons, retired United States Army military analyst. You have, in repeated conversations other conversations on air and off air, talked about the idea of an off-ramp, talked about the idea of how do you get the Iranians to end this nonsense and accept the fact that there's going to be no nuclear weapon and that they have a different day in front of them. Now, that means that the regime would stay somewhat intact, and of course, I disagree with this. But the question goes to what an off-ramp actually looks like. What possibly is an off-ramp, and to whom is it being offered? So let's start with right now, as you see it, as your people tell you, who the hell is in charge in Iran?
1: Well, from my understanding, as I've talked to folks, it's the IRGC. It's not the negotiators. It's not the president inside. You saw the president try to resign a few weeks back in Iran. The people we are talking to, the politicians don't have any control. It is literally the military aspect of it, which is why the Israelis continue to chop off more heads of the military infrastructure that's there. So the challenge, though, is that military, the Basij and the IRGC in certain areas, it's both geography-based, but they've powered this down. So there's still capability that exists at low levels, not at the strategic level anymore. Iran can't do anything militarily at scale, let's say, but they still have powered down and they've made this opportunity for local commanders and disassociated themselves on the greater mission, which is just to be a terrorist organization now at this point. So until we find some kind of center of gravity in there, I don't think that we'll have somebody to negotiate with, because right now, from my perception, it appears that Iran has been cut up geographically as this leadership has been dispersed down to different geographies.
0: I have an issue with the idea of who we can negotiate with, because if it's the IRGC, you're talking about true believers here who have called us the great Satan for forever and Israel the little Satan. Right. That doesn't change. That is not somebody who can be negotiated with. So I that brings us back to this off-ramp, which is, with whom can you strike that deal? Who within any level of control and power is rational enough to recognize survival over everything and signing a deal? And what you're telling me is that person doesn't exist because there is no real control, command and control that they have.
1: Yeah, I don't think so. And again, it's because they've powered down. I think that another way to possibly solve this is you need to get another country involved, like Turkey. I know Pakistan, you hear the president talk about their involvement, and I think they're just kind of vainglorious. They know how to talk Trump's language. I'll put it that way. And we've talked about this before. To be successful with Donald Trump, you got to speak his language. And I think the Pakistanis have done that in a manner that's the president has held back because of what they're saying. But that's about it. The Pakistanis have not gotten involved on the Iranian side to say, look, if you don't do something, it's going to keep continuing this way. Maybe the Turks could do the same as well. They've always had a relationship with the Iranians, but I think it's going to take another country right now to come in and not be an intermediary, but to really to be the final signal to the Iranians and to almost have that level of accountability. Because if we're going to get to the point of putting troops on the ground, which we will, we'll put people there on the ground to recover the enriched uranium. I'd like to think we're going to do that with allies. Arab state allies would be wonderful. Even get NATO involved would be wonderful. But I think it's going to take another country that's got the legitimacy. Right now, that country's not stepping up, or that country's not evident.
0: Just real quick, who do you think that country is?
1: It should have been Turkey.
0: Does not seem to be very interested in that one.
1: No, but that is what should have been. Turkey's always been the country that we've communicated back channel with Iran for the past 45, 47 years. The Pakistanis just don't have enough legitimacy on the world stage, being who they are and how they're a state sponsor of terrorism themselves. I was on an Indian show this morning and suggested maybe Indian diplomats could get involved. I mean, it's going to take somebody, not that maybe comes out of nowhere, an intermediary that the Iranians will listen to that have legitimacy. The problem is the Iranians don't listen to anybody but themselves either. They're focused as a vassal state of China and the Russians right now, and neither of them are coming to their side. Neither of them would get involved with this as well at this point.
0: So one of the things that you write in your op-ed that people can see over at Real Clear Defense is that the pressure must be explicitly reversible.
1: Right.
0: Now, I find that to be a very problematic statement. My issue there is we have made it very, very clear that we are not going to destroy infrastructure that will have a massive cost to us in rebuilding or repairing. Mm-hmm. And we will not hit infrastructure that means they won't be able to produce oil, because as we can see from President Trump, having control of the oil is everything. And there certainly is a real power play here regarding China that we have just taken two of their oil sources off the board. The Venezuela and the dark ships, the dark fleet, the ghost ships, and Iran, where they were absolutely buying the sanctioned oil right under our nose. We absolutely knew it, and what was going to be our real fight against it. We have taken those things away. By putting them on the open market, you force the Chinese to spend more for their energy. They're a very thirsty country. They're already depleted in their manufacturing because they hurt themselves post-COVID, and there is a population issue for sure already happening there, which is another story for another day. But when you talk about putting on pressure that is reversible, what I hear is putting on pressure that can be seen as not enough pressure. You have to put on the pressure that is irreversible, don't you?
1: Well, and here's what I mean. So you take all of the different components that get go into refining oil that sit on Karg Island. There's an electronic component. There's a power plant. There's all different manufacturing. There's machines. There's all things that go on. There's eight or nine different things in that process that they go through. It's in our interest to take one of those out, not all of it out. In the past, we might have taken the entire thing out. Look what's happened in Ukraine, for example. In Ukraine, on both sides, when that war was going on, they were just scorched earth. They were just destroying the metal factories, destroying everything inside of the country, and leaving nothing for the end of the war. Well, in this case, if we took out, let's say, the electrical grid that powered the oil plant, well, then now we have that's somewhat reversible. It's easily fixed. It's not something that'll take them 10 years in order to rebuild. So that's my point. We want to leave something that gives them that opportunity to rebuild themselves, something we could even help fix. That's why I called it reversible. But we also don't want to completely destroy it where it can be fixed in weeks and months rather than years and decades.
0: Before I let you go, you talked about being on TV in India earlier today. Well, India is part of the story because the claim is that three sailors are dead from U.S. strikes on a tanker off the coast of Oman. Do we know the latest on here? And is this a confirmable story that it was indeed U.S. strikes? Were they flying an Indian flag? Were they flying another flag? Was this a fog of war in the darkness? We got a confused story, or is there something else here?
1: Yeah, they were discussing that this morning. Don't know. Could be more of a fog of war story. We know that the Indians are trying to insert themselves, from my take. I was on, this panel show, more or less, not necessarily a news show. They want to insert themselves diplomatically in this. So maybe they could be that country that helps with this process out. And now that the fact they've lost three sailors in this, they know, they recognize that they don't want to be on the wrath of Donald Trump, though. They don't want, they want the tariffs lifted. They want to do things that will not show his wrath. So they're trying to sort this out. Obviously, we wouldn't target that ship on purpose. So we don't really know what's going on. It could have come from Iran. It could have come from a lot of different places. Maybe India will be that indispensable country. I'm not sure they have the wherewithal to lead. But right now, they're trying to be against the United States, as I took it from the show. But in the same time, recognize that the United States is very powerful, and it's not smart to get on the wrong side of them.
0: I was going to say, I know you're a busy man, but now I'm going to steal you for one more direction, which is who our allies are. And I have made a statement repeatedly here that we need to rethink this. It's not that we shouldn't have no relationship with France. We should always have a relationship with France. But France and the UK are not the France and the UK of decades ago, even if they were ever the France and the UK of decades ago. These are different nations that have taken on a very different worldview. Mm-hmm. Should we be looking to create new alliances? Should we be utilizing this as an opportunity to rethink what global power is and what global alliances need to be top line before the secondary line?
1: Yeah, I know the Secretary of War took some heat for those comments he made about those D-Day ally countries now are being invaded by other forces, other ideologies. I think he's spot on with those comments. And the pendulum has swung in particular. I think it's starting to swing back, though, in the UK and what's happening in Northern Ireland right now and the migration that's taking place there. You know, France always kind of goes the way the wind blows. The real issue is their power emanates from their nuclear capability. They're part of that nuclear, that, you know, countries that have nukes. They can deliver them. In some cases, the French have their own authority. The French can decide to launch World War III tomorrow if they wanted to without NATO knowing. The British couldn't do that. They really only have them in their subs. But we all know that the British military is not what it once was either. But I think we're starting to review that. We're looking towards East Poland and countries in that regard. Germany seems to be getting more and more with the kind of the program too as well when it comes to the migrants. But I think that's the change that people are you know, having a trouble adjusting to, because everybody wants it the way it was. Everybody wants the Cold War. Everybody wants the good old days. And those days are so long gone. Yes. On both sides. They're gone from our country, and they're gone from also the European allies. And I think the smarter country will be moving forward. And I think Donald Trump has put us in a position to do that with AI and all these things the military is about to do. We're going to be set for the century. Don't give up on America yet for the 21st century.
0: I had no plans of doing that. Major Mike Lyons, retired United States Army military analyst. I appreciate you taking the time to be with us. More is coming up. Keep it here. This is Tony Katz today.
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0: Speaker Johnson pretty upset that we are not extending what is FISA Section 702. We're talking about surveillance authority. Tony Katz today, and the House voted. They did not extend this from the surveillance court, and they'll say, hey, a lot of crimes get stopped. A lot of bad people get stopped because of the surveillance court, and he was just on fire with it there in the halls of Congress.
1: I don't know if the American people just saw what happened on the floor, but it is shameful and it is very, very dangerous. Let me just tell you what's happened here. Today, we just offered a simple, clean, three-week extension of the FISA national security law. The Democrats, 199 of them, voted against a clean three-week extension for political purposes, and when the bill went down, they applauded. They applauded it. That record and that video is going to live in infamy. I pray that we do not have a serious calamity on our shores over the next few weeks. We have done everything we possibly can. House Republicans are trying to govern. We're trying to keep the American people safe. On April 29th, we passed a three-year extension of the FISA national security law. It has been sitting over in the Senate, and because the Democrats in the Senate are playing political games as well, they're unable to pass it. So we did everything within our power to try to ensure that this statute does not expire, and the Democrats are using it as a political hostage. Now, this is their custom in the 119th Congress. This is what Democrats do right now. You will remember that earlier this year, they took the Department of Homeland Security, two of its most important agencies, and turned those into hostages.
0: Look, you can call it hostage taking all you want, but the vote failed 198 to 218. 19 Republicans voted against it. I got the story right here. I mean, this all happened today. There it is. So it's a hard one to spin. And that why do you have 19 Republicans against this? Now, if you say to me, Tony, we're talking about warrantless spying. I hear you. Oh, I want it known to my libertarian brothers and sisters. Libertarian power. I am there for most of it. I get the concern. It's legitimate. It's real. What are we all, insane? We've seen what this court can do. We've seen the abusive nature of these things. Don't tell us things aren't happening against us, the American citizen, when they are. My issue is that I only view American citizens as American citizens. And no, I don't put anybody else on that level. Everybody else goes down below. 10,000%. When it comes to surveilling them, looking at them, is there an issue? Is there a problem? I want to be able to do this. I think it is protective of America. Or was all this about Bill Pulte, who is the head of the Federal Housing Finance Agency, who Trump has tapped to take over for Tulsi Gabbard as the Director of National Intelligence? Is this about him? No, he's not capable. He doesn't have the experience. He can't do this. And therefore, because it's him, we're not going to extend the FISA court. So is it on a libertarian principle, which I could accept even if I have disagreements? Or is this about who is going to be running DNI, which means it's political, and I have much less patience for? And I would only assume Americans would have much less patience for either. I think we need to keep an eye on our enemies. I think we need to be able to do that. How do we do that best? And keep Americans free to live their lives. Find everything I do over at TonyKatz.com. I will catch you tomorrow, everyone. Take care.
2: So, you're ready to propose, huh?
3: Yeah, man. She's definitely the one.
2: What are we thinking about the ring? I got my wife's at Helzberg. I couldn't recommend a better jeweler.
3: I could use some help with that.
2: Man, go to Helzberg. I had no idea how many details you need to consider. 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
22: Progress with Iran on the Sobrady Fox News. Enough progress that President Trump has canceled a planned third night of strikes and bombings.
23: It was clear yesterday that the Pentagon said they were going to negotiate with bombs. That's what they did over the last 2 days. And clearly, the president upped the ante by talking about taking Karga Island.
22: Fox's Jennifer Griffin, that was part of a broader threat to seize Iran's oil and gas industries. But the president now suggests there's agreement on a memorandum of understanding, and that's why he called off more strikes tonight.
23: What's not clear from the Truth post that he put out is what the MOU is. Is it simply about a ceasefire? Does it include the nuclear deal?
22: The president does say it's approved by all parties involved, listing multiple countries besides the U.S., Iran, and Israel. President Trump also just announcing a new nominee for Director of National Intelligence, Jay Clayton, a federal prosecutor and former chair of the Securities and Exchange Commission. The president's been been facing bipartisan pushback over picking a top housing finance official, Bill Pulte, to serve as acting director.
0: The headline here is that the president felt the pressure that was coming from Capitol Hill, including from a number of Republicans that were not happy to see Bill Pulte in the director of national intelligence position.
22: Fox's Mark Meredith at the White House. Democrats and some Republicans protesting Pulte by opposing a temporary extension of a key surveillance tool, which failed in the House earlier today.
0: So it's unclear right now, is he going to stay as acting DNI as this nomination works through? It's an important post. It's been around for decades. The question, of course, here is what will this do to change any of the feelings up on the Hill?
22: The surveillance tool is set to expire at midnight tomorrow. A false alarm at the Pentagon where a device detected a biohazard scent earlier today, prompting a shelter-in-place order in some areas and a hazmat sweep, but testing confirms no hazardous material. 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
1: He's speaking out too. Sunny skies, it's 86 in Indianapolis, could get up to 89 later this afternoon. A heat advisory in effect for counties in northern Indiana. I'm Jarrett Lewis, here's what's trending at 302. Hendricks County Prosecutor Lauren Delp says newly compiled data proves violent crime from Indianapolis is spilling directly into his area.
9: Delp's office conducted a 22-year review of local homicides. The study compared baseline numbers to trends recorded since 2019. Delp says the findings settle in ongoing regional debate with hard numbers, not political opinions.
12: In half the amount of time, the number of individuals charged with murder doubled. Additionally, you will see that the number of people who came from Marion County and were charged with murder in Hendricks County tripled.
9: Delp also threw his support behind recent statements made by Carmel Mayor Sue Finkham and Indiana Senator Jim Banks. Both have used their platforms to call attention to cross-county criminal patterns. Johnette Cruz, 93 WIBC Mobile News.
1: Indiana Governor Mike Braun says they will not turn a blind eye to Indiana's crime-ridden cities. He says the state will continue to step in and offer resources, including the Indiana State Police, to cities like Indianapolis if they can't get a hold of their crime issues.
24: Places urban in nature have got to get their crime control under control. Police are generally doing their job. And then it boils down to prosecutors.
1: The governor seeming to call out prosecutors for not being more aggressive when punishing violent offenders. An Indianapolis City County Council committee is adding 17-year-olds to the city's public safety curfew hours. That curfew already applies to younger kids. Now, any person 17 and younger would not be allowed in public spaces after 11 p.m. on Fridays and Saturdays. Those same kids would be prohibited from public areas after 9 p.m. every other day. And the weather could get dicey this evening.
25: More storms tonight. There could be some strong wind gusts with those storms. Severe weather is definitely in play for this evening. And
1: Matt Eckhoff from the National Weather Service says there are chances for rain this weekend, too, but it won't be as hot. You have traffic and weather together in 1 minute. It's 3:04.
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0: I-74 block into left lane. Traffic is stop and go back to US 31 delayed at 18 minutes. Coming up from the south side, northbound 65 between Raymond and the south split. It's a stall in the right lane. Traffic slammed back to Keystone Avenue. On the west side, crash clear. Northbound 465 at West 10th. Still a little bit slow in pockets at Sam Jones and at Rockville Road. Inbound 65 grinding from MLK to Meridian. That's an 8-minute delay. 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Follow us for instant traffic updates at WIBC Traffic.
1: Now the forecast from the American Standard Cooling Weather Center.
2: We'll keep it dry as well throughout the afternoon, but tropical, a high today at 92. Tonight, thunderstorms are back. Some could be severe. Look for a low tonight down to 68. I'm Fox 59 meteorologist Jim O'Brien for 93 WIBC.
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4: Can you believe these characters are weirdos?
5: So let's rock it!
6: My name is Nigel. Jason Hammer is out. Ethan Hatcher is in. Poor Hammer, by the way, just to give you an update, got delayed in Charlotte. He's got this big trip to Ireland, this big family trip. Had to stay an extra night in Charlotte. He connected in Charlotte, but something went wrong with his plane.
7: Has he made it?
6: He has made it officially as
7: Thank
6: of
7: goodness.
6: 7 a.m. this morning, our time, into Ireland. It looks like by watching his social media, he's already gone on the Guinness tour there and stuff. That Guinness looks tremendous. I know you're not a drinker anymore, but I sometimes indulge in a Guinness or two, but it's got to be poured just right.
7: Guinness is all right. It's very full-bodied.
6: Very full.
7: You got to appreciate the flavor of it.
6: You
7: got to
6: pour it right. You got to turn the glass. You got to do everything. You got to keep rotating the kegs, and they do it right. I have a feeling they do it right. So that's your update on Hammer right there. And thank you for filling in, by the way. When is your show on Saturday night?
7: It's my pleasure to be here, Nigel. My show on Saturday is from 7 to 9 p.m. That's Saturday night on The Circle. But I am on a somewhat extended sabbatical. We are preempted this weekend for the sports get ball.
6: Yes.
7: So Saturday night on The Circle will not be airing. Then Jerry Lopez, Indy Spanglish will be filling in on the 20th. And
6: when do you go to the convention? The Republican.
7: That is the weekend
6: is
7: I go to the convention.
6: Weekend?
7: Yep,
6: okay.
7: The 19th and 20th up there in Fort Wayne. So I will be at the Republican convention and therefore will be unable to do Saturday night on The Circle.
6: And you were going why? Because you're a delegate.
7: Yes.
6: Right.
7: I am a delegate and I am invested in Dirty Diego moreless going down.
6: So
7: that
6: you
7: is
6: will
7: my,
6: be voting.
7: That
6: as
7: is
6: a
7: my
6: delegate.
7: Mission.
6: You'll
7: yes.
6: be voting for the Secretary
7: I
6: of
7: surveyed
6: State.
7: The landscape, the election landscape in my district in Indianapolis that is heavily blue, primarily socialist. After all, I live in the district with Jesse Brown.
6: Jesse?
7: That's right. He is my city council member here in Indianapolis. But I thought, surveying the landscape, where would I potentially make the most impact? And, of course, being a delegate puts me at a party
6: right
7: function
6: on.
7: Where I can have some influence. Instead of being one of 6 million Hoosiers, I'm one of 1,800 delegates, and that means my vote has a lot bigger sway.
6: Any
7: proportionally.
6: Ever any urge to move out of Marion County?
7: Oh, frequently. I feel like it's been a prison sentence. I've served my time is how I refer to my stay in Marion County.
6: I know you've
7: I'm ready to leave.
6: But you would keep your rental properties and
7: of
6: move,
7: course.
6: And move where
7: I'd
6: would
7: have
6: you,
7: to stay in the vicinity.
6: What's the dream?
7: I mean, just, like, you know, if I had Zionsville money, but they keep their properties so expensive to keep the riffraff like me
6: No.
7: That's why it's so nice.
6: The property
7: I can't afford to go up there.
6: When I moved there 13, 14 years ago, it was quite a different place, but now it's like the property taxes are crazy.
7: Sure.
6: Well,
7: that's everywhere, though.
6: The assessments are crazy. So would you move out to the country? The reason why I'm asking is
7: there's some nice houses in Martinsville.
6: Yeah.
7: You know?
6: Yeah. And so I feel like Republicans have kind of migrated out of Marion County. And you can judge that by the outcomes of the election, 60-40 blue. And it seems like now the criminals are starting from Marion County are starting to say, I wonder what's out there in those donut counties.
7: Yeah, sure.
6: Rick Snyder, FOP, we briefly touched on this yesterday.

0: put this tweet out that says, Indianapolis crime plus violence spilling out to surrounding donut counties. Carmel says 54% arrests are Indy residents. Greenwood says 67% of arrests are Indy residents. Soft on crime prosecutor Ryan Mears says criticism is disingenuous. Aw, Ryan Mears. That criticism is disingenuous. He doesn't explain how or why.
1: Well, he doesn't want to delve into the statistics because the statistics are the dirty little secret. As Ronald Reagan used to say, statistics are stubborn things. Because so many of their arrests, the people in their jail cells, the people that they prosecute in these donut counties are from Indianapolis. So they are experiencing the fallout of Ryan, friend of the miscreant Mears.
0: They robbed everybody they can in Marion County. Now they have to move out to the donut counties to find fresh meat. That's the way
1: where all the loot is.
0: Yeah, exactly.
1: Yeah,
0: exactly. So a new social media post from FOP President Rick Snyder, and we'll play some audio here from the Hendricks County prosecutor. New. There's no hiding it now. Elected officials keep coming forward. Confirm Indy crime moving out to surrounding counties. Carmel Mayor, U.S. Senator Jim Banks, Hamilton County Prosecutor, Greenwood Mayor, all coming out against this kind of thing. That last part I paraphrased. And now, Hendricks County Prosecutor, this is something you sent me, Ethan. Hendricks County Prosecutor, coming out and say murders have doubled. Indy suspects have tripled. Here is Hendricks County Prosecutor Lauren Dell.
2: Over the last few days, however, I've grown increasingly concerned and frustrated around the debate of whether or not Marion County violent criminals come into neighboring communities that commit violent crime there. I'm very appreciative of the leadership and comments made by Carmel Mayor Sue Finkham and United States Senator Jim Banks and his comments on the floor of the United States Senate. This debate has been characterized with both facts and misinformation.
0: And look, I'm not going to play the whole thing. This was like 5 minutes. I got another clip here. But he also went on to spit out those facts, like gave examples.
1: Of the statistics.
0: The deaths of the three-year-olds and the three-month-old who were killed in when a suspect was driving a stolen vehicle from Marion County, fled police, and then crashed into their family's SUV on Ronald Reagan Parkway.
1: These elected Absolutely officials awful. Have had enough.
0: So here is Hendricks County Prosecutor Lauren Dell again. Do we have the second clip?
2: Additionally, you will see that the number of people who came from Marion County and were charged with murder in Hendricks County tripled. These are facts. They are not opinions. It is my hope that these facts will inform the debate as we go forward. Something must be done. You cannot argue that it is not true that Marion County criminals do not come into neighboring communities and commit violent crime there. That is a fact.
0: Well, it's disingenuous, according to the prosecutor. So what Dell did was reviewed every murder case filed in Hendricks County since 2004 to 2018. And then he did it again from 2019 to present. He said in the last 7.5 years, if you missed it, Hendricks County saw twice as many murder charges as in the previous 15 years, and the number of murder suspects coming from Marion County went up 3 times, Ethan.
1: This is a sober realization from somebody who has dug through the numbers and then through the powers of pattern recognition came to an obvious conclusion that Marion County is exporting their criminal problem. If you let it get out of control here, there's no reason to believe that it wouldn't spill beyond our borders. It's not like we have one of Trump's big, beautiful border walls right on the Marion County county line, you know?
0: Oh, you said sober. Speaking of sober, how about a reason to drink tonight?
1: Ah!
0: Let's celebrate Shia LaBeouf, the great actor. He's 40 years old.
1: Shia LaBeouf.
0: Let's do great moments in Shia LaBeouf history. This is when he was arrested, I believe, in Austin, Texas, telling, I don't know if this is his regular accent or dialect or affect or not, but he was arrested. He's drunk. He's in the back of the cop car telling the cop how everything is racist and how, but just listen to this.
3: You gonna put these off my arms or you be What are you fighting for? You got a president that don't give a about you, and you stuck in a police force that don't give a about you. So you want to arrest white people who give a who ask for cigarettes? I came up to you asking for a cigarette, you dumb f***. Why would I ask for a cigarette if I was racist, you stupid b***h?
1: Hey-o.
3: I was asking for a cigarette. You said no. I said word. And then you arrested me, you dumb f***. They got cameras everywhere, you dummy. I got more millionaire lawyers than you know what to do with, you stupid b***h. I'm from it, you dummy.
0: Could you imagine being more entitled? I got more millionaire lawyers. Word.
4: Sounds like he needs a cigarette.
0: He used the word word. Oh, yeah.
1: He probably needs a Snickers.
0: Right. Matt Bear, what's going on?
5: All right, everybody. Looking at the southeast side crash, northbound 465 and I-74. And this backs us up all the way past U.S. 31 on the south side. It's a 30-minute delay in the construction south side, northbound 65 after Raymond. Right lane blocked. Traffic has stopped back to Keystone Avenue. That's a stall in the right lane. A delay of 8 minutes. Inbound 65, delayed 7 minutes. MLK to Meridian. Eastbound 70 stopped from Belmont into the south split. 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I'm Matt Bear. Follow us for instant traffic updates at WIBC Traffic.
0: Oh, I was saying the Hendricks County prosecutor's name wrong. It's Lauren Delp, not Dell. D-E-L-P. Just wanted to get that on the record there. It is 88 and sunny. Just a beautiful day here at the American Cooling Standard, at the American Standard Cooling Weather Center. Coming up next, NBA history was made with a terrible game, but I guess if you're a Knicks fan, it's fine. That's coming up here in just a few minutes, 93 WIBC.
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0: Oh, I fell asleep last night watching the NBA Finals. I mean,
1: like, I thought you liked sports.
0: I did, but like the New York Knicks were down by like 29 points. I'm like, whatever. But they came back. It was like history was made last night at Madison Square Garden. I'm Nigel Ethan Hatcher in for Hammer. They overcame a 29-point deficit against San Antonio to win in just like the final seconds, which, look, I know you don't really pay attention to sports, but you got to appreciate that.
1: Yeah.
0: At the very least. Like, if you were watching that, would you be interested?
1: You think the refs were in on it? Are they trying to influence, like, the betting odds?
0: No, but I think it was just a horrible game by both teams, or at least by the Knicks, and somehow, and then the defense fell apart for the San Antonio Spurs, obviously. The Knicks led right out of the gate, didn't come, I'm sorry. Their first lead of the night didn't come until less than 2 minutes remaining in the fourth quarter. So they lead the series 3-1, game five on Saturday. Must win for the San Antonio Spurs. And one of my favorite comedians ever, Brian Regan, talks about, this is a best of seven game, right? You got to go best of seven. So right now it's 3-1. If the Knicks win again on the road, they win the championship. Here is comedian Brian Regan on the best of seven games.
14: Well, we have the basketball playoffs and the hockey playoffs happening. I always love whenever there's a best of seven series because then I get to hear my favorite sports reporter question. Would you consider this a must-win game? Yeah, they always feel like they have to say yes. Yeah, we want to win it. It's very important, you know. Got our uniforms on it. Anyway, might as well try. But it's not always the right answer, man. It's a math question. I wish I would answer that question honestly. It's a best of seven. You're down one game to nothing. Would you consider this a must-win game?
15: No.
14: No, we can lose tonight. We can lose tomorrow night, too. We don't want to, but that wasn't your question. You asked if it was a must-win game, and if you'd ever taken a rudimentary math class, you'd already know the magic number's three. When you're down three, then you must win them or you're out.
0: I love Brian Regan. So if for nothing else, you should watch these games, Ethan, for the celebrity cameos. Adam Sandler, Jerry Seinfeld, Larry David, Taylor Swift, for God's sake, was in the game at Madison Square Garden last night. You're telling me you didn't turn it on once. I'll admit, I fell asleep. All right. But you didn't have the desire as you're flipping channels last night?
1: No.
0: What is the Ethan Hatcher routine after you got off the air last night? What do? Do you go work again? I mean, you own property. You own rentals. Do you
1: have
0: to go? Is it always on your mind? Is it always something on the top of your mind?
1: Well, it's always something that you kind of have to tend to. And there's routine little housekeeping chores that you have to stay on top of. And indeed, some evenings after I get done or before I come here, I'm taking care of those little housekeeping chores that are just associated with running a small business, such as making sure of all, you know, to stay on top of all the accounting and the expenses. You have to associate expenses with properties for the accounting and then label that in the software. You got to take care of your employees, take care of the payroll taxes.
0: How many? You have employees?
1: Uh-huh. Yeah, two.
0: We have two. What is the most expensive thing about owning property and rentals? Like, what do you constantly have to repair? I mean, take out property taxes and crap like that. Like, what is it, the HVAC?
1: Man, everything's expensive. Everything is so expensive with home ownership.
0: What's the most common problem?
1: Roofs are so expensive.
0: Ooh, but I thought the insurance, I thought the insurance takes care of it.
1: Yeah, I thought insurance takes care of it too until you actually have a problem. I had that house fire last year on Thanksgiving and it wasn't covered by the insurance that I paid for.
0: What a bunch of BS.
1: Yeah.
0: You pay all that money
1: to my world.
0: And they find out some obscure little thing that you did or didn't do.
1: Well, the wiring had been partially replaced, but it was spliced in with original knob and tube up in the attic where nobody could see it. And they were open splices, and it was a whole mess. But yeah, the knob and tube, not covered by insurance. Fun lesson to learn.
0: And then what about property taxes? I mean, I'm sure you would have liked to have seen them gone down or disappear.
1: Turned in my property tax appeal, as a matter of fact.
0: Oh, you're appealing?
1: Uh-huh.
0: I don't know very many people that do that. Do you do that with all your properties or just like one of them?
1: Well, I take a look at the properties. You know, if they have gone up marginally, you got to pick your battles, because a property tax appeal can also work in the other direction.
0: How's that?
1: If you appeal it and they discover that, hey, well, turns out we did the math wrong. Your property's actually worth more than we thought.
0: Oh no!
1: So you got to pick your battles. In this case, I looked at a few properties that had shot up quite substantially, going up by like double the appraisal value, and I'm like, hey, I didn't do anything to these properties to make them twice as valuable, nor could I sell them for the amount that you're appraising them for. So I call BS, I appealed seven this year.
0: But your talent is you do know how to make properties more valuable.
1: Well, I put a lot of work in them. Yeah, sure.
0: Elbow grease, your own, right? And do you have certain people you go to for certain projects?
1: For some of the more complex projects,
0: like an electrician,
1: exactly,
0: and stuff like that?
1: Yeah, I have all those people, an HVAC guy, a roof guy, electric guy, all the above.
0: Wow.
1: But then we take care of as many of the problems in-house as we can, because you got to keep the cost down. Those people ain't cheap.
0: And the amount of hoarders you've had to deal with after they've moved out. You walk into
1: your
0: own property and you find, I don't know, old newspapers and magazines and cat litter all over the place that has not been.
1: Or sometimes, I mean, you run into a range of problems. I'll tell you, the people that I just evicted and the house that I'm cleaning up right now ran a scam where they were subleasing the property to other people that I didn't approve to move in. Oh. And I got clued off to this at the beginning of April when I got a call from the trustee's office, and they tell me that, you know, Carlos so-and-so was renting one of my properties and he was asking if he could get assistance from the city, which normally I'm happy to accept, except for the fact that I haven't rented to anybody named Carlos so-and-so at this property. And they're like, well, yeah, we thought it was strange that he only had a one-page lease. Yeah, that would be strange, because I don't have a one-page lease. It sounds like somebody has fraudulently moved into my house. And then, of course, I go in there and we start cleaning it out, and I discover that they have spray painted over all of the walls in an attempt to, you know, kind of slumlord it in a improvement, you know,
0: they're trying to frame you?
1: Well, no, they wanted to clean up and move it for these people that were subleasing and giving them money to move into my property.
0: I see. God.
1: And they sprayed all over the cabinets, all over the floors, all over the carpeting. All that's got to be tore out and replaced now. Fun times.
0: I expect ownership. 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Go ahead. I mean,
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0: There you
1: Pretty spacious. It's a cute little unit.
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1: tile countertop, rehab the bathroom.
0: And it's all worth it.
1: Yeah.
0: Right?
1: At the end of the day, look, everybody needs a job. Everybody's got to have something to do. Can't get by in this life doing nothing.
0: It's the Hammer and Nigel Show.
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20: Calling off the attack. I'm Jarrett Lewis. Here's what's trending now at 3:31. President Trump canceling new strikes on Iran in a Truth Social post this afternoon. The president said his decision is based on the fact that discussions with Iran have been brought to the highest level of Iranian leadership and approved. He went on to say that final points have been, in both concept and great detail, approved by all parties involved. This comes after the U.S. and Iran have traded strikes throughout the week. Earlier today, Trump vowed to hit Iran very hard tonight, while also threatening to take over Iran's oil infrastructure points. President Trump also nominating former SEC Chairman Jay Clayton to replace Tulsi Gabbard as the next Director of National Intelligence.
21: What this does is set up the nomination for, as you mentioned, Jay Clayton, the U.S. Attorney for the Southern District in New York. He was also the Chairman of the SEC, the Securities and Exchange Commission, during the President's first term. I think it was 2017 to 20. He is well known around Washington, obviously in the legal circles. Also had served, I believe, on the board of American Express.
20: Fox's Mark Meredith. Trump had put Bill Pulte as acting DNI following Gabbard's resignation, but that move had many on Capitol Hill scratching their heads. The man accused of shooting two Minnesota state lawmakers and their spouses, killing Minnesota House Speaker Melissa Hortman and her husband, has switched his plea to guilty today. U.S. Attorney for the District of Minnesota Daniel Rosen explains why prosecutors decided to take the death penalty off the table and pursue a plea deal.
22: When you have a defendant that is prepared to plead guilty, take consecutive life terms plus, to ensure that he never sees freedom again in his entire life, that was an opportunity that we just could not pass up.
20: The shooter also faces several state charges, including for murder and impersonating a police officer. And the Pentagon, its operations are back to normal after a shelter in place was issued over a possible hazardous materials incident. A spokesperson says it was a false alarm. It's 3:33. Traffic and weather coming in 1 minute.
23: Congress needed someone to write the Declaration. They picked a committee. The committee picked Jefferson.
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23: June 11th, 1776. The Continental Congress appointed five men to draft a formal Declaration of Independence. John Adams, Benjamin Franklin, Roger Sherman, Robert Livingston, and a quiet 33-year-old Virginia lawyer named Thomas Jefferson. Adams later said he pushed for Jefferson to write it. Jefferson had the better pen. Franklin made edits. The others largely stayed out of the way. What came back would change the world.
19: The spirit of 76, as we celebrate 250 years, remember to thank God for our liberty, love your country for our freedoms, and proudly share your patriotism. 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
20: 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Back over to Matt Bear.
5: All right, Jarrett, looking at the southeast side, northbound 465 at I-74. That's a crash in the left lane. Stopping traffic back to Bluff Road for a 28-minute delay. Northbound 65 out of the south side, a stall between Raymond Street and the south split. Right lane is blocked. Traffic stop past Raymond almost to Keystone Avenue for a 10-minute delay. Eastbound 70 is stopped to Belmont to the south split. Delayed 13 minutes. Inbound 65, stop and go before 21st to Meridian. Inbound 70 slows before Rural into the north split. And on the northeast side, northbound 465 slow after East 56th Street to I-69. 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
20: The forecast from the American Standard Cooling Weather Center.
2: Tonight, rain and thunderstorms are back in the forecast. Some likely severe late in the evening and a low tonight down to 68. And heading into Friday, partly sunny skies. It should be a pleasant day on Friday with a high at 83. I'm Fox 59 meteorologist Jim O'Brien for 93 WIBC.
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0: I'm Nigel. Ethan Hatcher in for Hammer. Let's go live to the White House right now. Donald Trump is speaking and taking questions in the Oval Office after pausing and canceling some Iranian strikes.
4: Alaska Governor Mike Dunleavy and Congresswoman Kimberly King Hines for joining us today. We appreciate it all very much. Thank you very much. Thanks as well to Captain Sig Hansen, a superstar. He's a... Him and Tom Cruise are the two biggest people in entertainment. Thank you very much. Great job. And Pacific Seafood CEO Frank Dulcich and his sons Dominic and Charles and many more dedicated fishermen and seafood industry leaders.
0: Okay.
4: Some great leaders
0: here. I thought he was making comments earlier about, you know, Trump canceled some Iran strikes after threatening to hit him very hard, Ethan. And he's got a bunch of people surrounding him. That's obviously not what everybody's in there to discuss. But I am looking up on Fox News. We'll keep you updated if he starts maybe taking questions. Keep an ear on that or keep an eye on that, Allison.
1: I wonder if Trump's mother ever read him The Boy Who Cried Wolf.
0: It does seem like it's the same cycle every day. We're going to bomb Iran. We've got a very good line on the settlement. And we're very close to a deal, but we're going to bomb the hell out of them if they don't do it.
1: Didn't he say he was going to take Karg Island earlier today? What happened to that?
0: He did.
1: We're not doing that.
0: Like now. The United States had precision strikes on that island where all, you know, most of the oil goes in and out of. But yeah, that's a key thing right there. That island. I don't know if he's taking questions or not. Can we turn him back on just to see if he's taking questions?
4: I have a pig running for Senate. He's a pig.
0: He's talking about Platner.
4: He's a con man. But so it's in the plan. And, you know, I won half of Maine. I won the... They have two.
1: Okay.
4: I won the one by a lot. Fishermen, actually, come to think of it. Fishermen and the lumberjacks.
0: Yeah, I got it.
4: People that go...
0: All right. If he starts, I guarantee he's talking about Graham Platner.
1: Oh, yeah. No, for sure. About?
0: He's a pig.
1: He said that the other day, too.
0: According to the new CBS poll, Ethan, 8 in 10, and I want you to think about this, 8 in 10 think the government knows about UFOs more than it's telling its citizens. 8 in 10 people. Are you one of those 8 in 10?
1: I think they certainly know more information than is being put out, but that information may not conclusively indicate the existence of extraterrestrial life. I would love if it did, but, you know, I got to see the evidence. I got to touch the spaceship. We got to see the, you know, dissection video, something more than this grainy footage bullcrap. We live in the 21st century, an age of 4K footage, Nigel. You know,
0: I love how, like, people think, like, these aliens are so sophisticated with their spacecraft, and they fly into Earth's atmosphere, and immediately they crash in the desert in Vegas. next to Area 51. Oh, what a coincidence. These guys are so highly intelligent. Ooh, yeah, you guys are from another planet, but then you come into our atmosphere and you crash. And Area 51's got everything.
1: Well, when you're dealing with interstellar travel, you know, you miscalculate sure. by a decimal mark, and you just crash into the side of a planet.
0: Well, I mean, wasn't that Han Solo's point when Luke was rushing him to put in the hyperdrive?
1: Yeah, exactly right. Wonderful reference. That's you your inner nerd shining, and I love it.
0: That's right. So I don't know about you guys, Allison and Ethan. Allison, do we have the? Go ahead and turn on the cam, if you would. There,
1: producer Cam, Allison,
0: producer Cam at Hammer and Nigel on YouTube.
1: Give us a like.
0: Have you seen the Steven Spielberg trailer for Disclosure Day?
6: You know, I actually haven't.
0: Oh, you have?
6: I've heard good things. Yeah, it looks really good.
0: Ethan, reviews for this movie are through the roof. There's not a better time in the world for this movie to come out than right now. And there is a little bit of controversy. Steven Spielberg sparked some outrage the other day, which could force, like, his speculation is going to force Christians, his movie's going to force Christians to reconsider some of their most deeply held beliefs.
1: Okay.
0: I'm like, no, it won't, first of all.
1: What if the aliens have a different religion?
0: That's his point. What does this do to the fundamental belief that many of us have, says Spielberg? Is God our God only to this planet, or is God a God for every system where there's a civilization and intelligent life and even developing life? I always used to speculate this. 20 years ago, I remember having like deep drunk conversations with my buddies. Like, does Jesus Christ go on the galactical tour of dying on crosses to every planet that there is, if there is indeed extraterrestrial life?
1: You've had barguments about this?
0: Oh, that's a good bargument.
1: Yeah.
0: Maybe we should do that tomorrow. But does that make sense what Steven Spielberg's getting at here? I think he's obviously, you know, playing up his movie.
1: Oh, absolutely. He is piggybacking off of this news cycle, and what a generous news cycle it is to have a movie centered around extraterrestrials. You think Hollywood planned for this, or is this just a happy coincidence?
6: Well, planned.
0: Some people planned. Some people are speculating that Steven Spielberg is working in concert with the government, telling stories for the government in order to prepare people for what is about to come in real life.
1: They're cushioning the blow through the medium of storytelling.
0: I mean, is that not the most tinfoil Alex Jones thing you've ever heard?
1: We need to call producer Carl for this. This is right for Carl's Conspiracy Corner.
0: Is that that's a segment on your show, right?
1: Yeah, we do Conspiracy Corner every Saturday.
0: Okay, so you tell me, what do you think about this conspiracy, and what would God do then? If do you not believe, are you agnostic?
1: I'm an atheist.
0: I've
1: seen no more existence for the proof for the existence of God than I have for the proof of extraterrestrial life. It's just not there, you know.
0: Interesting. Historical, biblical, references don't do anything for you?
1: Religion is a product of geography. People aren't Christian because this is something that they've deeply researched. It's something that comes from their lineage, from tradition. And hey, I love tradition. Tradition is a beautiful thing. But if you would have been born in Japan, you'd likely be Shinto. If you were born in the Middle East, you'd likely be Muslim. If you were born in India, you'd probably be, Buddhist.
0: Do you believe in Noah's Ark? Have you seen the footage of the...
1: Oh, of course not. Nonsense.
0: But you haven't seen the geographical satellite maps of Noah's Ark over...
1: Let's just look at that supposedly scale iteration of the Ark that's built in Kentucky, and you tell me if they could pack two of every kind of unclean and seven of every clean kind of animal, wasn't it?
0: Don't you think...
1: Plus all the food to take care of them and that... Ethan, happening.
0: That thing in Kentucky. Have you been there, Allison? Do you know what he's talking about?
6: Oh, it's amazing.
0: You've been there?
1: Yeah. Experience.
0: Don't you... You'd like to go see that, wouldn't you?
1: Oh, I've driven past it. Yeah, I know. I would go as an intellectual exercise. Uh-huh. Yeah.
0: So how big is it? I mean, is it
1: it's pretty decently big. Yeah. You know, I mean, it's impressive, but it's not
6: apparently
1: the size
6: of
1: a zoo. Of
6: what historians say it is.
1: Right. Wait.
0: No kidding.
6: Mm-hmm.
0: To scale.
1: The dimensions are written in the Bible.
6: Right. So they based it off cubits. Of that.
1: Cubits.
0: All right.
6: It's pretty amazing.
0: I am dying to see Disclosure Day. I think it opens this weekend. It's getting reviews that are just through the roof from everybody, and can't wait to see it. It's the Hammer and Nigel Show.
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0: My man, Matt Bear, what's going on?
5: What's happening, Nigel? Looking at the southeast side crash, northbound 465 at I-74. That left lane still closed. It backs us up to I-69, delay of 27 minutes. East side, southbound 465, slow before 70, then stop and go. Washington 274, inbound 70, grinding from Sherman into the north split. Inbound 65, delayed 4 minutes, 29 to Meridian. Eastbound 70, stop to Belmont to the south split. 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I'm Matt Bear. Follow us for instant traffic updates at WIBC Traffic.
0: 88 in clouds, partly sunny at the very least at the American Standard Cooling Weather Center. My name is Nigel. Ethan Hatcher, filling in for Hammer. I want to revisit this story. First of all, coming up after 4 o'clock, a Donut County prosecutor's really getting pissed with Marion County and Ryan Mears and some of the soft-on-crime judges that are here that are, you know, really perpetuating the revolving door of the criminal justice system.
1: You're talking about people like Mark Stoner, even though he's retired. Of course, he still serves on the rotating bench.
0: Yeah.
1: He's a rotating fill-in judge.
0: Yeah, and so people like the Hendricks County prosecutor now getting in on this. So we already know Sue Finkham of Carmel. We know the Greenwood mayor is just, they're all getting...
1: Should be outraged.
0: And so we'll get to that a little bit after 4 o'clock. But I wanted to revisit this story real quick from a couple days ago. We didn't get very far on how... I mean, there's things that seem normal and affordable. At least they used to. But it feels like a luxury now. And I remember you and I were talking about your cat who recently died. I'm very sorry about that. But the vet care.
1: Yeah.
0: Vet care seemed to be affordable at one point and now seems like a luxury. And I've got this whole list here, like red meat. The rest of the groceries are so much money that people started cutting back on their protein too, I guess.
1: I mean, you can kind of choose how expensive your vet care is.
0: If you go back,
1: with French roast, you know, we did some steroids
0: and
1: we did some.
0: What's your cat's
1: name? Yes. That's my cat who passed away. We did some steroids and we did some appetite stimulants and it was a vet charge. I think it was $300 all in, which is fairly reasonable. But if we would have opted to seek emergency care or take him to the emergency vet, then it gets a lot more expensive from there. And, you know, in that case though, there just wasn't anything that could be done.
0: Certain things that used to seem normal and affordable now feel like a luxury.
1: Sure.
0: Cable TV and along with that, movie tickets.
1: Yeah. Well, people don't do the cable so much now as the streaming services.
0: Streaming. I do YouTube
1: and it's because
0: TV.
1: you have a zillion different subscriptions to all these different streaming platforms. And yeah, it adds up to being more than cable.
0: My wife wanted to know what I want to do for like Father's Day. You want to go do something on your own? Feel free. And I go, I want to go see Disclosure Day from Steven Spielberg. It's going to cost me. Oh, I bet if I go to Flick's Brewhouse and I take an Uber and have like 3 beers and have food, it's going to cost $100.
1: Yeah, that's fair.
0: You know? Now I could just go to Trader's Point AMC.
1: Cause you're talking about like $20 for the tickets, $15 a beer, which is a ripoff, you know, $30 for the Uber.
0: I don't necessarily have to have a beer. I just enjoy having one when I'm
1: watching
0: a movie.
1: Yeah, like absolutely. That. Sit back, relax.
0: So that's movie tickets. An outing to the movie theater is definitely a luxury experience anymore. I feel like for most people, concert tickets. When's the last time you've been to a concert?
1: Oh, it's been a minute.
0: Yeah, I don't go anymore. Lindsay was lucky enough to get some Taylor Swift concert tickets. I think it cost with some friends of ours, or maybe they gave them to him. I'm not sure. Maybe gave it to us. But, like, she did Chris Stapleton at this last second last summer with my daughter. Like, you could go on Ticketmaster and there's like last minute tickets you can buy, people giving them up, still a few hundred bucks. I mean, I remember going to concerts at Deer Creek for 20 bucks.
1: There's still affordable, you know, local entertainment. Last live performance I saw was at the Beef and Boards. I think that was like $120 for two tickets.
0: I've never been to the Beef and Boards.
1: Oh, you should go. It's a great time.
0: I can't believe that's still a thing. My grandparents went to that. That's been
6: your kids would love it. Well, your daughter would. It's fun.
1: It's really a great way to spend an evening.
6: Yeah.
1: Highly recommended.
0: Is there one still off the interstate 465?
1: That's where it is. It, yep. Is right near the pyramids.
0: One? Yeah, right by the pyramids.
1: Yeah.
0: Oh my gosh, I gotta go to that.
1: The full dinner theater experience. So you come early, you get whatever spread they have, you know, the menu item of the show.
0: Are you eating during the show?
1: You eat before the show, and then they put everything away, and then the intermission is when they serve the desserts.
0: Can you have a drink? Can you have a cocktail?
1: Yeah, you can have some adult beverages, as they say.
6: They're doing Cinderella right now.
0: Is that right?
6: I'll go with you guys.
0: Harper would love that.
1: That sounds fun.
0: Harper would love. What is it? Beef and Boards?
1: Yeah, Beef and Boards.
6: Beef and Boards.
1: Dinner theater.
0: And then the last thing I'll say before we hit a break here, things that seemed normal and affordable now feel like a luxury. Tennis shoes, sneakers, shoes.
1: Stop buying Air Jordans.
0: Well, that's a good point. Yeah, unless you go to the outlets like in Edinburgh, which they definitely have better prices down there if you go to the outlet. But yeah, stop by in Jordan's.
1: I get my shoes at the shoe carnival.
0: The shoe carnival. I love the shoe carnival.
1: Absolutely.
0: Over there, 38th and Lafayette Road on the west side when I was a kid. Absolutely loved it. My name is Nigel. Ethan Hatcher is filling in for Jason Hammer. Producer Allison on the producer cam. WIBC, just type that in the YouTube feed, and we're all good. We'll be back.
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20: Coming up in 2 minutes from the Price Point Comfort Mitsubishi Electric Studios, which county prosecutor is now talking about Marion County's violent crime issue. What a committee with the Indianapolis City County Council approved of during Wednesday's meeting. And who was the hero in Game 4 of the NBA Finals last night? Those stories and more coming up after Fox News. 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
23: This is a Fox News alert. A settlement with Iran. I'm Lisa Brady. That's how President Trump describes it, just telling reporters.
27: We're going to be subject to finalization of documents. We should get that over the next few days. We'll probably have a signing maybe in Europe.
23: This follows an earlier post that he was calling off a third night of strikes and bombings on Iran based on discussions brought to the highest level of Iranian leadership and approved by all parties involved, he wrote. And he's been talking to leaders in the region, including Israel's prime minister.
27: I just spoke to Bibi. I spoke to the head of great heads of nations, Qatar, UAE, Saudi Arabia, Bahrain, Kuwait, and others. And we're going to be talking to Turkey.
23: The president says a naval blockade will remain in full force until the transaction is finalized. The U.S. had hit Iran for the past two nights, Iran responding with attacks on Gulf allies. Word of a possible agreement coming just hours after the president threatened to seize Iran's oil and gas industries. And his announcement has turned a rally into a bigger rally on Wall Street. The Dow up 929 points at the bell. The president also announcing a new pick for Director of National Intelligence, Federal Prosecutor Jay Clayton, to replace Tulsi Gabbard. But he will need Senate confirmation.
28: What this does is set up the nomination for Jay Clayton, the U.S. Attorney for the Southern District in New York. He was also the chairman of the SEC, the Securities and Exchange Commission, during the president's first term.
23: Fox's Mark Meredith at the White House. It's not clear, though, if the president will leave housing official Bill Pulte in place as acting DNI. That has drawn bipartisan backlash and today led to the failure of a House bill to temporarily extend a key surveillance tool that expires at midnight tomorrow. Soccer's World Cup now officially underway with co-host Mexico playing South Africa in Mexico City, opening match of the 48-team tournament. 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
20: It's affecting his county. Still sunny. We're up to 89 this hour. That's the high for today. A heat advisory still out for northern Indiana counties. I'm Jarrett Lewis. It's 4:02. Hendricks County Prosecutor Lauren Delp says neighboring counties' failures are endangering local communities.
30: You cannot argue that it is not true that Marion County criminals do not come into neighboring communities and commit violent crime there. That is a fact.
20: He cited a chase involving a criminal from Marion County who ended up killing two children. Delp says solving the issue requires a mature conversation about fixing the system, not political talking points. He's calling for much tougher punishments for repeat offenders and anyone who breaks probation. A proposal getting the approval of an Indianapolis City County Council committee on Wednesday that adds 17-year-olds to the city's public safety curfew times. IMPD Chief Johnny Terry told the committee that five kids have been victims of homicide so far this year. One of those five was out past curfew.
31: And if parents can just think, just plant the seed for a minute. What's my kid up to? Who are they with?
20: The full council will review the proposal next. U.S. Senator Jim Banks introducing the Safe for Kids Act in Washington. The bill mandates that commercial adult websites verify the age of their users before granting access. Banks says the goal is to give parents across the country a common sense tool to keep explicit material away from minors. Indiana's average gas price today still at $3.39 a gallon, according to AAA. The national average is down to $4.13. And the hero in Game 4 of the NBA Finals last night, a former Indiana Hoosier in OG Anunoby.
2: His tip-in during the final seconds propelled the Knicks to a 107-106 victory over the San Antonio Spurs. Afterwards, Anunoby said,
5: It feels cool. I mean, everyone's pretty excited. I'm excited, too. I'm excited, too. We're all excited. We're enjoying it right now, but we're just focused on the next game now.
2: Game 5 is Saturday night at 8:30 Eastern. Anunoby finished Game 4 with 33 points. He played for Indiana from 2015 through 2017. 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
20: You're 1 minute away from traffic and weather. It's 4:04.
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1: Now the forecast from the American Standard Cooling Weather Center.
2: Mostly sunny and downright hot. High temperatures right around 90 degrees. Heat index values close to 100 before more storms are possible overnight Thursday with scattered showers and storms. I'm Fox 69 meteorologist Ethan Rosick for 93 WIBC.
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5: So let's rock it!
6: My name is Nigel. Jason Hammer is out. Ethan Hatcher is in. I think one of the big disadvantages, guys like Philip Faust, who's running for Marion County prosecutor, who's a deputy prosecutor under Ryan Mears, now going up against his boss as a Republican. Guys like that. Guys like Spencer Pratt out in L.A. running for mayor. I think the big disadvantages these guys have is like a lot of the Republicans have moved out of these crap Democrat blue counties, and since they've all moved out, they don't have the votes. Now, Ryan Mears, the last time he won prosecutor was 60-40 against somebody Carrasco, who had a very decent campaign. Does that resonate with you at all?
7: You can have a little column A, a little column B. Do I think that some of the Republican base has fled to greener pastures? Yeah, absolutely. A lot of families have made the decision to leave Marion County. You did? Yeah, your family did?
6: Yeah, when we found out our daughter was getting we were having a daughter, we decided to move into Boone County.
7: But then also look at the state party mechanisms who have completely abandoned Marion County. Like, I participated in my primary elections, the Republican primary elections, because I want to continue to be a Republican in good standing. And as we've seen the way they treat some candidates, you're not allowed to pull a ticket, even though it's an open primary system. You're not allowed, you know, and still be considered a party member in good standing. But I would have had more impact as a voter in my district if I would have pulled a Democratic primary ballot, because there were almost no Republicans running district.
6: That's Hammer's point.
7: They completely abandoned the district. So can you blame voters who are unenthusiastic when there's nobody to vote for? There was barely anybody on the candidate.
6: And the reason I bring this up is because the exodus of people moving out of Marion County into places they deem a little bit safer, the donut counties, aren't so safe anymore. And I think the criminals here that have been in and out of that revolving door of the criminal justice system through Ryan Mears and through the liberal judges are starting to realize that as well. That's where the money is. They've robbed everybody they can here in Marion County. So they're going out to Johnson County. They're going out to Hendricks County. The Hamilton County. And I wanted to play you this audio from Hendricks County Prosecutor Lauren Delp. Lauren has kind of realized, he's seen what Sue Finkham said in Carmel. He's seen what the Greenwood mayor and prosecutors have said at Johnson County. And this, I want you to listen to what Hendricks County Prosecutor Lauren Delp had to say.
8: Over the last few days, however, I've grown increasingly concerned and frustrated around the debate of whether or not Marion County violent criminals come into neighboring communities that commit violent crime there. I'm very appreciative of the leadership and comments made by Carmel Mayor Sue Finkham and United States Senator Jim Banks and his comments on the floor of the United States Senate. This debate has been characterized with both facts and misinformation.
6: Now, look, Lauren Delp, I mean, that's like he spits facts here in this next clip. It's not like he is just spouting off. It's not for political points, as Ryan Mears smeared Sue Finkham. It's not disingenuous. He's got straight facts.
8: Additionally, you will see that the number of people who came from Marion County and were charged with murder in Hendricks County tripled. These are facts. They are not opinions. It is my hope that these facts will inform the debate as we go forward. Something must be done. You cannot argue that it is not true that Marion County criminals do not come into neighboring communities and commit violent crime there. That is a fact.

0: I want to read this from Indie Reporter, who posted some of this audio. This is what you sent me. Delp pointed to the deaths of three-year-old Aries and three-month-old Iris, who were killed when a suspect driving a stolen vehicle from Marion County fled police at nearly 100 miles per hour, crashed into their family's SUV. The suspect was on probation for a violent felony, had multiple probation violations. Probably still should have been incarcerated, I think, is the point.
1: Yeah, absolutely. I mean, how many times have we seen that? The recent carjacking, attempted carjacking in Carmel, where the perpetrator had more than 30 arrests since 2020. So this is somebody, you know, I think we were joking the other day when in the 90s they had the three-strike law, and that was considered, you know, too oppressive, too harsh. And now you got the 30-strike rule, and you're still out on the streets.
0: There, when you say 30 strike rule, that's all I could do is laugh, because if I don't laugh, I'll cry, because it's so pathetic. Three strikes and you're out seems reasonable. Seems very reasonable. 30 and you're still in. That doesn't seem reasonable in any way, shape, or form. So
1: bring back that era of the Democrat Party, by the way, because let's not forget it was Joe Biden who was pushing for the three strikes.
0: The remember? Criminal bill in the in the mid-90s?
1: Yeah. That was a Democrat legislative
0: absolutely
1: initiative.
0: Absolutely very oppressive to some minorities.
1: That was before they went ACAB.
0: You know. A cab, all cops are bad.
1: Yeah.
0: Is that, or B, B stands for something else.
1: Bad. Too. Yeah. I mean, I think you can say bastard on the radio, but bad is more family friendly.
0: So from Rick Snyder, FOP president, there is no hiding in now. Elected officials coming forward, confirming indie crime moving out of surrounding counties. Carmel Mayor, U.S. Senator Jim Banks, Hamilton County Prosecutor, Greenwood Mayor, and now the Hendricks County Prosecutor. Murders doubled. Indie suspects tripled in Hendricks County.
1: Now you go staggering back, statistics.
0: It is very staggering. Now you sent me this. I'm wondering what you think of this as a non-believer, but probably somebody who respects one's religion and their right to believe.
1: Sure. Yeah.
0: The White Sox, the Pope's favorite team. The White Sox are giving away limited edition Pope hats during a game this summer.
1: Pope hats?
0: Pope hats.
1: I've seen pictures of this.
0: Here's one of the advertisements, I think.
2: The White Sox are honoring their holiest fan this summer with a special giveaway. This is the Pope hat. It's paying tribute to lifelong Sox fans, Pope Leo XIV.
0: Now, as you pointed out in that email that I got from you earlier, Ethan, if you were to make a Pope hat and people knowing what they know about you, that would probably be considered sacrilegious,
1: yes.
0: Would it not?
1: I think people would take offense if I made a similar gesture. So I'm not sure why the White Sox aren't catching some flack for this, because they're trying to commoditize Christianity, complete with all the trappings of the office. And then,
0: no, they're giving it away.
1: Okay. Well,
0: they're giving away the Pope hat.
1: They're giving it away so that way you can come to the Sox game and buy some beer and a hot dog and purchase some tickets.
0: Exactly. But you get the Pope hat for free.
1: This is why we give away mugs and coasters and magnets and other things at the radio station. You know,
0: exactly.
1: It's not out of the goodness of our hearts.
0: No. So you think the Pope hat is sacrilegious? At the very least, if you started selling those on the Hammer and Nigel store, like you do with your other thing, you would be in trouble for that.
1: Who am I to tell other people what they can and cannot do in the land of the free and the home of the brave?
0: Fair enough.
1: Just want the same freedom and courtesy. You know, that's all I'm saying.
0: Mad Bear, what is going on, my man?
3: All right, guys, looking at the southeast side, crash clear on northbound 465 at I-74. We are still slow back to US 31. Southbound 65 exiting 221st. That is a crash. The ramp is partially blocked. And inbound 65 right now is stop and go from MLK to Meridian for a five-minute delay. Inbound 70, slow. Sherman Drive to the north split. Eastbound 70 is jammed. Belmont to the south split, a 15-minute delay. On the east side, southbound 465. 65 stop and go before I-70 down 274, delayed 11 minutes. 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I'm Matt Bear. Follow us for instant traffic updates at WIBC Traffic.
0: Ready for some Is This Anything, Ethan?
1: Oh,
0: you ready? Okay, we'll do that next. It's 88 at the American Standard Cooling Weather Center, 93 WIBC. 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
0: Ethan, you ever try Indiana Unclaimed?
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1: Yeah, some bill I'd overpaid for or something like that. 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
0: is $20. 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
1: Let's do that.
0: I kind of switch it up. I'll give these stories to you. Ethan Hatcher was
1: like
0: us.
1: Some crisscross applesauce.
0: Yeah, well, you're going to tell us if these are anything or not. Police in Washington State are looking for a man that lit an entire rack of bras on fire inside Walmart. I love that term, rack of bras. There are photos of him, and the cops believe he's a teenager, like around 18 years old. Hear what people reacting to the fire.
8: You can't make this up. Look at this. I'm in Walmart in Renton. It's time to go. It's on fire. What is going on?
0: Back up, Terry. Back up. Is this anything?
1: Absolutely, this is something. And are we sure that this is a man? Or could this be a trans man rebelling against their former life?
0: Well, that's what police are saying.
1: 2026.
0: The police are going after the parents because they say they haven't given this guy that allegedly set the bras on fire much support. Turn on the camera, Allison. How could you not have the camera on, the producer cam, for the reaction of that joke? And yes, I called it a joke. A pilot for Air Canada arrested. I think this is one of the things you sent me.
1: This is
0: crazy. Pilot for Air Canada arrested after being caught flying without a valid license and had apparently been doing it for years. Air Canada says that although Geoffrey, spelled with a G-E-O-F, Geoffrey Wall, didn't have the correct updated license, he was still competent to fly. That makes me feel a lot better. Here's the police talking about it.
11: This investigation and the details surrounding it read like a movie script. During that time, he captained over 900 domestic flights, earning millions of dollars in salary for those captaining flights, but also flew tens of thousands of passengers.
0: Is this anything?
1: This is something. Now, of course, you say that he'd actually been trained.
0: Obviously he's been trained. He's logged in hundreds of hours, millions of dollars worth of salary.
1: Catch me if you can situation.
0: I know. I was thinking
1: about
0: that.
1: They fake their way.
0: Like the Leo DiCaprio, Tom Hanks
1: movie.
0: Exactly.
1: But yeah, I mean, you would hope that your pilot has been keeping up their certification and credentials. Those are fairly complex vehicles in the skies. I would like to know that the pilot is qualified to operate this vehicle that's 10,000, 20,000 feet in the air.
0: Would you rather have this guy flying or some DEI hire that wasn't as good as the last guy, but they kicked out?
1: Give me the Canadian pilot, please.
0: Okay. That's what I thought.
1: Unlicensed is better than a DEI license.
0: A little bit of booze news here. Just to clarify, you are no longer an imbiber in any way, shape, or form? Or do you have a glass of wine?
1: I will drink a glass of wine, or I will have a Cayman Jack. I meant to bring you in a Cayman Jack today.
0: Oh, that's right. We talked about that yesterday.
1: Yeah.
0: Next week. You're filling in next week.
1: Maybe I'll bring you one. We're going on a fairground.
0: Oh, yeah, we're going to the Shelby County Fair Monday.
1: Yeah,
0: by the way, just a side note.
1: Bring one in.
0: Yeah, they won't let you bring that in. They won't let you bring a Cayman Jack into the Shelby County Fair. You and I will be broadcasting for the Shelby County Fair next Monday.
1: That's going to be so much fun.
0: That'll be.
1: I'm going to get some funnel cakes, maybe a turkey leg, some fair food. Ready for it, man. I love the fair.
0: Now, the reason I was asking about your imbibing status is because Coors Light is launching a limited edition 18-inch tall, what they call taller boy. They have the 12-ounce beers. They have the tall boys that are 16 ounces, and now they have an 18-inch taller boy canister, which is going to hold and insulate three stacked 12-ounce cans of beer. It's all kind of in concert with the FIFA World Cup and how Coors Light's involvement here. But you know what? It can't stop there. It's not going to stop there. It's not going to stop at 18 inches. I want to go bigger, ladies and gentlemen.
1: That's what they all say.
13: First, Coors Light gave you the taller boy. Three beers in one giant can. Now, Budweiser says, why stop there? Introducing the new Budweiser six-pack can. That's right, six beers, one can. Zero dignity. Still too small? Then grab the all-new Keg Can. 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Keg Can from Bladder Buster Brewing, making poor decisions more efficient since 2026.
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1: Bladder Buster, say that three times.
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25: Reversing course. I'm Jarrett Lewis. Here's what's trending this hour. President Trump making a stark about-face by canceling strikes that he had previously approved targeting Iran. The president made the announcement in a post to Truth Social.
26: It was clear yesterday that the Pentagon said they were going to negotiate with bombs. That's what they did over the last 2 days. And clearly, the president upped the ante by talking about taking Karg Island. What's not clear from the Truth post that he put out is what the MOU is. Is it simply about a ceasefire? Does it include the nuclear deal? We don't have those details at this point, but he did say that it includes the U.S., Israel, Saudi Arabia, UAE, Qatar, Turkey, Pakistan, Bahrain, Kuwait, Jordan, Egypt, and others.
25: Fox's Jennifer Griffin reporting the president has yet to announce details on when and where the signing will take place. Reporters are Tom Holman claiming a surge of ICE agents will soon be coming to New York City after New York Governor Kathy Hochul signed several laws limiting ICE activity. Speaking during a roundtable held in response to the threats, the governor criticized the Trump administration for making threats.
2: That's not how we do things in New York. You know, maybe Washington, different breed. They're, you know, they think that intimidation and creating fear is the way to govern, and we're just reject that here in the state of New York.
25: The Trump administration has accused some state officials of not working with the federal government to stop dangerous criminals, but critics say federal agents also go after many nonviolent offenders. And the FIFA World Cup getting underway today. The first goal came from Mexico. They're going up against South Africa. The U.S. is playing Paraguay tomorrow night in Inglewood. Your closing bell report on 93 WIBC, a reverse of what happened on Wednesday. Big gains for the Dow, up 930 points to 50,848. The NASDAQ also going up, gaining 640 points or 2.5% to 25,809. And the S&P 500 in the green, picking up 127 points, 7,394. In 1 minute, more traffic and weather, it's 431.
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5: All right, Jarrett. Looking at westbound 70 after Rural Street crash, blocking the right lane. Stop and go traffic back to Emerson Avenue for a 3-minute delay. Inbound 65 jams at MLK down to Meridian Street. And we have a crash on the exit from inbound 65 to 21st. The ramp is partially blocked. Eastbound 70 stop to Belmont to the south. Split a 19-minute delay. South side northbound 65 stops before Raymond up to Washington Street and eastbound 465 on the south side. Stop and go from Bluff Road over to Emerson Avenue. 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I'm Matt Bear. Follow us for instant traffic updates at WIBC Traffic.
25: The forecast from the American Standard Cooling Weather Center.
6: Chances for thunderstorms, maybe some strong to severe storms late tonight with a low temperature of 65. Winds are shifting to the north and west. That means cooler, drier air is moving in just in time for the weekend. For your Friday, lowering humidity, a mix of sun and clouds, a high of 83. Temperatures will be comfortable over the weekend with a new chance for thunderstorms by Sunday. From the Fox 59 Weather Center, I'm Chief Meteorologist Brian Wilkes for 93 WIBC.
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0: Hello, my name is Nigel Ethan Hatcher, in for Hammer, also joining us live in studio as he does every Thursday, Tony Samuel, Samuel Solutions, a longtime political local insider, was part of Donald Trump's campaign here in Indiana before his first election. Tony, welcome back. Yes. How are you?
8: Thank you.
0: Just a little bit about your background before we move on. I mean, what is it like? Like, how do you get to run the campaign in India? I'm not saying you ran it, or maybe you did with Donald Trump in 2016, 2015, before the election.
8: It was, his first term. Was kind of a wild story. I was at a conference. I got involved in politics way back in 1992 after I had graduated from college, IUPY, and went to work as a manager at a Blockbuster Video, if you remember those.
0: Oh,
8: and
0: yeah,
8: didn't want to do that my whole life. I'd been in retail while I was in college working my way through at a Target store, so I had that experience. Didn't want to do that my whole life. I literally called the Republican Party, looked up the number in the white pages in the phone book when we had those way back then, and they told me who was running for governor. This is 92, so I'll jump ahead to the 2016, but that's how I got started, was as a volunteer for a campaign of a guy who was superintendent of schools for the state, Dr. H. Dean Evans, and he was running for governor. We lost in the primary, but that led to one thing after another. And then in, by 2016, I'd started my own, lobbying firm after working for Brian Bosma as communications director for the Indiana House Republicans and for in the Mitch Daniels administration as a deputy commissioner at the Department of Local Government Finance and chief of staff there. So back to your question, I literally ran into somebody at a conference who connected me with someone at the Trump campaign. This is like late 2015. I got involved in touch with this person. There were others here who I knew were friends with, former state party GOP chairman Rex Early and a couple other guys, including Steve Hilbert, who was a close friend of Trump's. So the four of us and another gentleman, four of us started the Trump campaign here in Indiana.
0: Wow.
8: In February, March of 2016, we opened an office in early April. We hired our state director, Susie Javorowski, who's now Secretary of Energy and Natural Resources for Governor Braun. So it was really the five of us and volunteers that ran that campaign, and then they hired me. I was the title was vice chair. Rex was the state chair.
0: Gotcha.
8: And then they hired me and put me on the payroll as a communications director for Indiana.
0: Wow.
8: Yeah.
0: What a gig.
8: Yeah, it was cool. Man. It was a lot of fun, and we won. So you know, it was great.
0: Yeah.
10: Winning is important.
0: That could be important. One of the things I've noticed here, it's been a theme today on the show, is that the donut mayors, the donut prosecutors in counties are sick and tired of Marion County criminals crossing the lines, coming into their counties, shooting up houses, murders, things like that. I'm wondering what you think, and we just most recently heard from the Hendricks County prosecutor, Lauren Delp, saying, look, here's the facts. I mean, since 2019 and murders have doubled and or a crime has tripled, or maybe the Marion County criminals have tripled, murders have doubled. Have you noticed this trend now with the mayor of Carmel, the mayor of Greenwood, the prosecutors, and can you understand why they're so upset at soft-on-crime prosecutors like Ryan Mears and some of the judges here in Marion County?
8: Absolutely. I can understand and relate, and we see it. And it's a good thing that they're speaking out. And like you had mentioned earlier, our U.S. Senator, one of them, Jim Banks, spoke about this on the floor of the Senate, the murder that happened, you know, before the Victor Field, Brett Scroggins. Yeah. Terrible situation, but it's something every day, every week. You know, you hear it weekends, it's not safe to be downtown. The governor has sent in the state police when they've been requested, and I know he'll continue to do that. But it's a good thing that the surrounding mayors and prosecutors are up in arms about it. It's weak responses from Ryan Mears and Democrats, frankly, on this issue.
0: Yeah, but he calls it disingenuous. Sue Finkham complaining that the guy from your county that you had in jail like multiple times is out, and I don't even know what that means. He doesn't explain how it's disingenuous. He just talks about political points when she's, first of all, she's not up for re-election anytime soon.
8: Yeah.
0: She's just upset that, like, they're not doing their job here in this county.
8: Yeah, he's not doing a good job. He's letting people out when they, should stay incarcerated. He's too soft on what he's charging them with. He doesn't have a good relationship with the police department, from what I hear. You can go on and on, but it's not what a prosecutor should be known for. And it's not just this city, but it's Democrat prosecutors in other big cities and throughout the country. And it's, I'm sure you guys have talked about, I know you have, and I have as well, that George Soros funded. It goes back to the spread of socialism, communism, really Marxism behind it, that's happening throughout the country. And one of the ways that they're attacking this country is by letting criminals out and letting them continue to commit crimes and putting fear into our families and communities. And it is spreading from the bigger cities to the surrounding areas. So it's a good thing that folks are talking about it. There needs to be an action plan.
10: What method, and speaking of action plan, what method do you think Republicans can pursue to hold rogue prosecutors like Ryan, friend of the miscreant Mears, accountable, or some of these rogue judges accountable, when we don't currently have a recall mechanism for some of those seats?
8: Yeah, I know there's talk about looking at things at the state house. Now, that's a little bit of ways. It'll be in the 2027 General Assembly. There are next folks session. Talking about that next session. The best thing we can do right now is elect Philip Faust to be the next prosecutor for Marin County. I've talked to him. He's a great guy. He's so qualified. I've talked to him,
0: he's
8: and then
0: been
8: I've
0: on
8: also
0: this
8: heard
0: show.
8: Him on
0: yeah.
8: your show. Yeah. And hopefully more people will get to know him. There needs to be funding behind his campaign. He needs to get out there. He needs he's got at least one good person working for him, because I know her. But he needs a stronger team, and Marin County GOP and state GOP, we need to look at this as, they need to step up is what I was going to say.
10: There we go.
8: And we need to look at this not just as a, now 6 month plan, but this prosecutor, along with the next mayoral election in Indianapolis, those two things should go hand in hand. We can't let this slip by and then focus on the mayor's race if we're going to do that. We need to help Philip Faust win this seat.
0: It's just frustrating because Cindy Carrasco had such a great campaign against Ryan Mears the last time. Phil Faust was great in here, really nice guy. Worked under Ryan Mears, the deputy prosecutor. If anybody knows the trouble going on in that place, it's him.
8: Yeah.
0: And how he could fix it.
8: Yeah.
0: But the fact that the last time Mears won, it was like 60-40, blue versus red.
8: Yeah.
0: Democrat versus Republican. Does that give you pause?
8: Oh, yeah. It scares me. And it's been like this for such a long time. But, if you get all the Republicans motivated, and here's where Democrats beat us. They scare their voters into coming out and casting a ballot, whether that, they make Trump a villain or they make Republicans a villain. They will, influence them, manipulate them to come out and vote. We need to do a better job of spreading the message on crime, because this can affect anyone, and it does. It affects, families and people that, you never would expect things that happen are happening. And so Republicans need to realize that we can make a change. We can change that 60-40 percentage. But we also need funding, and we do need, elected officials, Republicans around the state, to focus on Marin County, because they now we're talking about how it affects other parts of the state. And people come here for Colts games, for Pacers games, for concerts, all that thing. It's got to be an all hands on deck.
10: You keep redirecting the conversation exactly where I want you to go, which is pointing out the fundraising aspect to this. How do you spread the message, especially in the modern political age? You do it with money. And where are you getting this money from? Well, theoretically from the state party mechanisms, but it just seems like Marion County has been left to blow in the wind by state Republicans. We don't get the assets invested into these races. And you got qualified candidates like Philip Faust, but let's be honest, an orange peel would be a more qualified prosecutor than Ryan, friend of the miscreant Mears, here in Indianapolis. Exactly. But without the funding mechanism to help support these candidates, they're forever going to falter in the face of what is a much more organized Democrat opposition, a much more entrenched opposition with a lot of the socialists living here in Marion County. And you need money to overcome that.
8: Hopefully these guys are listening to you guys. I'll keep saying the same thing. Jim Banks is, I think, you know, saying the right things, and Todd Rokita is as well. So it's just, you know, there's not, unfortunately, a lot of time, but there is time. And, you know, like Spencer Pratt in LA, there was, you know, the fires in the Palisades, and he made that, you know, his issue because it affected him. It affected his family. It affected so many people. Crime is affecting everyone in the same way here, in the central city. And so everybody needs to pay attention. And the folks that can spread that message. And if they can by, you know, helping raise money, that it just needs to happen.
0: I want to ask you about Bo Bye and the Secretary of State, his nomination for the Democrats. Also want to ask you about that Plattner guy in Maine. Can you stick around for a second segment here?
8: Thank you.
0: All right. Tony Samuel here, Samuel Solutions on the Hammer and Nigel Show. We'll be back.
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0: Matt Bear, what's going on with traffic?
5: What's happening, Nigel? Checking the west side southbound 465 after Crawfordsville Road. Left lane blocked because of a crash and traffic stop and go. Back to I-65. Inbound 65 dragging from MLK down to Meridian. Delayed 8 minutes. Eastbound 70 stop Belmont to the south. Split a 13-minute delay. Northbound 65 jams before Raymond up to Washington because of construction. East side southbound 465 stop before 70 down to Brookville Road, delayed 11 minutes. That's a crash. 21st Street at Kenyon, crash College at Washington Street. 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I'm Matt Bear. Follow us for instant traffic updates at WIBC Traffic.
0: 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It's the Hammer Nigel Show. I'm Nigel. Ethan Hatcher in for Hammer. Also live in studio with us, political insider Tony Samuel joining us. Bo Bai winning the Democrat nominee for Secretary of State at the recent convention. Your thoughts overall? What kind of chances does he have at the future Republican nomination, whoever that might be?
8: Well, happy to talk about Bo Bai, but also I'm wearing my Space Force Zach Clark alien t-shirt.
0: Is that what that is?
8: I thought we were going to talk about, I know the listeners can't see it, but the YouTube folks might be able to
0: stand up.
8: I thought we were
0: going to
8: talk about space aliens. So
0: we're not talking about space aliens.
10: You got a little green man right there in the center of your shirt.
8: But I thought that might tie in with the Democrat state convention that just happened. Bo Bai winning I don't think it was unexpected. I think most people thought it would go that way. But, his opponent was one of those, activists that had a following. And what's interesting is she got 40% of the vote there. And these are the party activists, the most loyal Democrat, voters and participants, in the party. So 40% of them did not vote for Bo Bai. So, even though he's got the Bai name, I don't think, his chances are that much better than, maybe a little bit.
0: He's got a pedigree. I mean, Birch and Evan, and boy, is he dreamy. Too. I'm just saying, I mean, who Ethan is going up to Fort Wayne here in a couple of weeks is you're you get to vote for the nominee. Right?
10: Yeah, we got Jamie Rittenour, David Shelton, Max Establishment Engling, Dirty Diego Moralist, the sitting Secretary of State. It's going to be an exciting convention. I'm looking forward to that. Diego is going down.
0: I don't know. How does it work? Are you allowed to? You're not allowed to say who you're voting for.
10: Yeah, you are.
0: Are you?
10: I'm supporting David Shelton all the way, baby.
0: Okay.
10: Yeah, he is the most qualified candidate. He's been putting in the time. He's been putting his nose to the grindstone for quite some time. And I'm not happy with the establishment Republicans totally sidestepping and stepping over the David Shelton campaign to anoint this buddy of Jim Banks, Max Establishment Engling. I mean, he might be a perfectly nice guy in his private life, but as far as qualifications for Secretary of State are concerned, let's go with David Shelton. Make politicians boring again, baby.
0: Tony, what do you think?
8: I think Ethan's got a good point. And this is what's interesting about conventions is, delegates have a right to choose, and they've got, their own minds to make up based on what they see. David Shelton is very qualified. I'm good friends with a lady named Valerie Kroger, who's running his campaign. Max Engling, I don't have a problem with. I get the, establishment, criticism there, but I've met him. He's a great guy. I think he'll do a great job, if it's him. I think Diego and some of these guys that get in office, they just make mistakes. They, make themselves look bad. They make the people in the office around them look bad, and they just need to wise up.
0: Democrats make themselves look bad too with under a minute left. I mean, this Graham Plattner guy in Maine, the Democrats got behind. What is it? What can we glean here in Indiana about the Democrat Party, especially progressives as a whole, for getting behind this guy?
8: Yeah, and I kind of like talking about as a whole because what you see across the country, Rashida Tlaib, AOC, Bernie Sanders has been around for quite a while, but now you got Zoran Mamdani in New York, a socialist mayor. I mean, they are making gains. Even Plattner will lose to Susan Collins, I'm pretty sure, but they are making gains by putting up these, you know, weirdos that are really Marxist socialists, Tallarico in Texas. It goes on and on, and they might not win this time, but some do. Mamdani has won, and they'll keep making gains, and again, that's the Democrats are more organized that way.
0: Tony Samuel, thank you for joining us. We'll see you again next Thursday.
8: Thank
0: Sorry
8: you
0: about we forgot the whiskey this time.
8: No problem.
0: My bad. I won't let it happen again. It's a Hammer and Nigel show.
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6: This is a Fox News alert. A breakthrough with Iran. I'm Lisa Brady. President Trump calls it a great settlement that could be finalized in the next few days.
7: And most importantly, we have a deal that Iran will never have a nuclear weapon, which was the whole purpose of what we had to go through to get this.
6: The president telling reporters he has spoken to a number of leaders in the region today, including the Israeli prime minister, and that the Strait of Hormuz will open as soon as a deal is signed.
7: We have a signing soon, and the documents are in pretty final shape. So we'll see. We'll see. Very good. Should be done. That should be done pretty quickly. They want it every bit as much as everybody else wants.
6: The president taking questions in the Oval Office after posting earlier that he was canceling a planned third night of attacks on Iran.
8: President Trump posting on Truth Social that the strikes were canceled and that some sort of deal was imminent. On Truth Social, Trump posted, based on the fact that discussions with the Islamic Republic of Iran have been brought to the highest level of Iranian leadership and approved, I have, as President of the United States of America, canceled the scheduled strikes and bombings against Iran this evening.
6: Fox's Max Gordon in Dubai. Iran had responded to the past two nights of strikes with more attacks on Gulf neighbors. Now, Iranian state media is reporting that the Iran Foreign Ministry is saying a large part of the negotiating text has been finalized, but suggesting that essentially it's not a done deal yet. President Trump also announcing today a new nominee for Director of National Intelligence, Jay Clayton, a federal prosecutor. He's been facing bipartisan pushback over picking a top housing finance official, Bill Pulte, to serve as acting director, and he does not appear to be backing away from that. Earlier, Democrats and some Republicans protested Pulte by opposing a temporary extension of a key surveillance tool, which is set to expire midnight tomorrow. 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
9: starting in one, ending up in another. It's partly sunny, 88 in the Circle City, rain likely in the morning. I'm Jarrett Lewis. Here's what's trending at 5:02. Hendricks County Prosecutor Lauren Delp is looking at new data that he says proves violent criminals from Indianapolis are also doing damage in his county and surrounding counties. The study compared baseline numbers to trends recorded since 2019.
10: In half the amount of time, the number of individuals charged with murder doubled. Additionally, you will see that the number of people who came from Marion County and were charged with murder in Hendricks County tripled.
9: Delp supports the recent statements made by Carmel Mayor Sue Finkham and Indiana Senator Jim Banks, who have both highlighted Marion County crime and its effect on nearby cities and towns. Prosecutors must be more aggressive when prosecuting violent criminals. That's what Indiana Governor Mike Braun said at a crime crackdown press conference with Indiana State Police on Wednesday. In the meantime, he says state troopers could step in to assist police in the major cities, like Indianapolis.
11: In the state of Indiana, we're not just going to watch blindly in terms of that happening. There's going to be more and more weighing in from state government in places that can't fix it on their own.
9: Governor Braun did bring up the murder of 23-year-old Brett Scroggum in a downtown Indy parking garage last month. The 14-year-old was arrested and charged with killing Scroggum. An Indianapolis City County Council committee is deciding to add 17-year-olds to the city's public safety curfew hours. That curfew already applies to younger kids. IMPD Chief Tanya Terry.
12: We've had 5 kids that are victims of homicides this year already. We just started June. 1 of 5 was out after curfew.
9: The proposal says any person 17 and younger would not be allowed in public spaces after 11 p.m. on Fridays and Saturdays. Every other day of the week, kids age 17 and under would be prohibited from public areas after 9 p.m. And it's going to be some extended time off for Colts wide receiver Alec Pierce. He will likely miss the beginning of training camp later this summer as he rehabs from surgery on his ankle. The Colts are now through with their mandatory minicamp this week. Traffic and weather together in 1 minute. It's 5:04.
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15: Watch out if you're heading home to Lebanon. We do have a crash in Pike Township going northbound 65 after West 71st Street. On the shoulder, causing stop traffic back to 465. On the west side, southbound 465 after Crawfordsville Road. That's a crash. Also on the shoulder, causing stop and go traffic back to West 71st Street at a delay of 12 minutes. Eastbound 70, stop before Harding into the south, but an 8-minute delay. Inbound 65, delayed 7 minutes, MLK to Meridian. Inbound 70, stop and go from Emerson Avenue to the north split. And on the east side, southbound 465, loaded from

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5: Man, the show is flying by, isn't it? My name is Nigel. Jason Hammer is out. Ethan Hatcher, host of Saturday Night on the Circle, is in. Thank you for filling in.
6: Thanks for having me, Nigel. We've had so many fun conversations this afternoon. It's gone to a lot of entertaining places.
5: Hammer is in. He's in Ireland right now. By the way, it's 10 o'clock in Ireland. He just texted
6: PM?
5: Me. PM. Yes. PM.
6: I'll bet he is hammered at this point.
5: Well, I bet he's very tired because they had a layover in Charlotte that lasted overnight. Like they flew, their connector to Ireland was in Charlotte, North Carolina, but the plane like broke down and they had to stay overnight.
6: And what better way to cure jet lag than with beer and alcohol and whiskey? And other hard liquor.
5: I agree. All right. I think we should do that ourselves here. All right. Time to play a round of Is It Racist?
7: It's time to play
8: Is It Racist?
5: And if you're just tuning in to the Hammer and Nigel show for the first time, welcome. Thank you. You can stream it and watch us behind the scenes. WIBC. Just type in WIBC or Hammer and Nigel in YouTube. The producer camera should be off and on depending on who's running the board there. But,
6: it's guest producer, Christian.
5: Christian
6: who's training.
5: Is doing a very fine job. But yep. If you don't know how to play Is It Racist, here is AOC, the socialist sweetheart, to explain.
9: Is it racist? Is something racist? Yes or no?
5: Lots of fallout still from the Carmelo Anthony verdict. This is the dude at the track meet in Texas that went into a competing team's tent, wouldn't leave, asked to several times. Finally, the Metcalf kid kind of like pushed him. In response, Carmelo Anthony stabbed him to death. And he's been charged with that, found guilty, so I don't have to say allegedly. But there are still some people on Carmelo's side that said he was acting in self-defense, which, whatever that means. And now you go into the world of podcasting and people are saying crazy things. Have you ever heard of this Larry Reed guy? Do you know what this is?
6: I don't think so. I don't think I've heard of his podcast.
5: Very popular podcaster. I don't listen to it, but Larry Reed is calling for a mass exodus of Black Americans to Africa in response to the Carmelo Anthony verdict.
10: And I want you to begin to think about this America and the white people problem that we have.
5: White people problem.
10: Let's drain this place of its benefits and make our mass exodus and go home and build. See, civil rights. Huh? Did not make white people that are infected with whiteness stop being racist. They still raised racist children that run this country to this day. This country was created to rape, pillage black.
5: Oh. Now, I was going to ask you if that was racist, but I don't even know what he said. Like he sounded to me, if you ever watched the show Living Color.
6: It sounded kind of racist.
5: It sounded racist when he.
6: I mean, people can move where they want, though. In fact, it's not even the first time people have had that idea. It's called Liberia, capital of Monrovia.
5: Oh, goodness.
6: Go on, man.
5: I don't know what it is about like sounding like when you talk like this, you sound very smart and it doesn't matter what comes out of your mouth. It's Whitey's fault. I feel like that's like an affect with his speech. If you remember, Damon Wayans on In Living Color had this character called Oswald Bates, who I think was, I think this was when he was in jail. He played a character in jail, but thought he was very smart, but just kept on using random words.

0: I thought that's who Larry Reed sounded like.
1: We must internalize the flatulation of the matter by transmitting the effervescence of the Indonesian proximity in order to further segregate the crux of my venereal infection.
2: And I want you to begin to think about this America and the white people problem that we have.
1: We must internalize the flatulation.
0: I just feel like when you talk like this.
3: The white people problem in America. Interesting.
0: Oh, and civil rights didn't stop racism at all. And I'll probably agree with that little part. But when he singles out white people, like, oh, no, white people are still racist, even though the civil rights movement happened. I just like, and then when you start talking like this, very slow and methodical, you sound smart, but you really sound like Oswald Bates from Living Color.
3: Kind of a similar tactic they use in the TED Talks.
0: Now, calling for reparations, I you listen to that Larry Reed podcaster guy, he'll call for reparations all day, just like a representative. This is a lawmaker, Representative Summers Lee out of Pennsylvania, Democrat.
4: They're trying to disenfranchise you, because if you believe that you're never going to get reparations from the system, then you tap out. And you don't just tap out of the conversation. You tap out of the system. You don't want to vote anymore. You don't participate anymore. And they know that that's how they don't just control Congress. That's how they can get your school boards, your board of supervisors. They want us that far out of the system. So right now, we fight for reparations because it's owed us.
0: How do you feel about that theory? That's white lawmakers saying we're not going to give you reparations, and they're counting on that. So the minorities will tap out and just not vote at all.
3: Well, she's giving you a peek into the mindset of the far leftist radical Democrat supporter that are only in it for the free stuff. If they don't think that they're getting the free stuff, then what is even the point of participating? These people couldn't be removed any further from the old JFK. Ask not what you can do, what your country can do for you. Ask what you can do for your country.
0: Pretty good. That's pretty good. I like it. Meanwhile, over in Maine, Graham Plattner, the Democrat nominee for senator, is asking forgiveness. He's got a lot of baggage, this guy, going up against Susan Collins, the Republican of Maine, in the midterms. Whether it be the Nazi tattoo.
3: That's a big one.
0: The sexting. The misogyny. The stuff in the porta potties. He wants your forgiveness.
5: Love and redemption. Redemption is not just some simple or easy destination. It's a journey. I've made mistakes in my life. Mistakes that I regret, that I live with, that I continue to learn from. I'm still far from perfect. But every day, I wake up and I try to be a little bit better and a little bit kinder than I was the day before. And if you give me the chance, I will be a senator for the people who cannot afford to buy a senator.
0: Sounds like Bane from one of the Dark Knight movies.
6: Yeah, an Optimus Prime back here.
0: Optimus Prime. That was Christian, who's helping out Allison today. That does sound like he did the people. That's right. Now, Senator John Kennedy, you mentioned Kennedy. This is a different senator. I love this guy, Senator John Kennedy, the Republican, Louisiana, who had a take on Graham Plattner asking his constituents for forgiveness in their vote. Here is Kennedy on that.
7: Mr. Plattner seems to be one of the new faces of the loon wing of the Democratic Party. He's angry. When I see him on TV, he always looks like he's straining to have a stool. He makes Congresswoman Ocasio-Cortez look like Aunt B in Mayberry. Apparently a stated preference for masturbating in a porter potty. Yep. Then he says, well, that was in my past. I've been born again. But just recently we found out through his wife that Mr. Plattner has been sending sexually explicit messages, digital messages, to other women. He calls it sexting. What is that about? And we found out he was sending pictures of his penis to young women.
3: Jeez.
0: And somebody that knows nothing about that is Matt Bear in the WIBC Traffic Center.
8: Yeah. Admit stool. Looking at west side southbound 460. Southbound 465 after Crawfordsville Road crash, blocking two left lanes. We are jammed up all the way back to 71st Street for a delay of 22 minutes. Northbound 465, northeast side in Lawrence. That's a stall in the right lane at East 71st Street. Banked up to Penn Pike for a seven-minute delay. East side southbound 465, stomped at 7274, 16-minute delay. Inbound 70, stop and go from Emerson Avenue to the north split. Eastbound 70, stopped from Hardigan to the south split. That's a delay of 5 minutes. 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I'm Matt Bear. Follow us for instant traffic updates at WIBC Traffic.
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19: Are you okay?
20: Are you okay?
21: Yeah, I'm fine.
22: I'm pretty f***ing far from okay.
23: Whoa. Are you okay with this? On the Hammer and Nigel.
24: Oh, yeah!
0: Hatcher in for Hammer. My name is Nigel.
3: Does that make this the Hatcher and Nigel show?
0: I guess it does, temporarily, at the very least. The reverberations.
3: Until Hammer gets back.
0: Until he gets back from Ireland here in a week and a half.
3: We can't replace the irreplaceable.
0: So, I mean, the Carmelo Anthony thing is still, you know, he's this Texas teenager convicted of murdering a kid named Austin Medcalf following a, like a fatal stabbing at a high school track meet. We can get the ins and outs of this. It's always amazing to me sometimes when I see the victim's family's reaction. Sometimes it's very visceral, very real, very raw. And other times, like when they preach forgiveness, and I don't want to use preach as, that's not a bad word. It's not a pejorative. Like when they talk about forgiveness, it moves me. And so this whole thing, so Jeff Metcalf, I guess I should say, Metkalf, believes that Carmelo Anthony, the killer of his son, should have received life in prison instead of just the 35 years, out in half that time with parole. Something we reported yesterday. I think you and I agree.
3: We're on the same page.
0: We're on the same, we're the very same page.
3: Yeah.
0: So, yeah.
3: He's lucky they didn't put him into a human blender.
0: Well, yeah, he's lucky he didn't get the death. I don't think he can get the death penalty because he committed the crime while as he was a junior, while he was a juvenile, even though they charged him as an adult. Ah. I don't think he can get the death penalty. But the victim's dad, and tell me how you feel about this, expressed a degree of sorrow for his son's killer, stating, quote, "I had a little bit of sorrow because I'm human. And that poor boy is fixing to experience a life that I would not wish upon anyone." He didn't come right out and say, "I forgave him." Wasn't like Charlie Kirk's widow when she came out and said, "I forgive that man." But still, to hear, I would just be in a hole so dark I couldn't crawl out of, I think, if something like that happened to me. And for him to reach out and say, "Look, I feel sorry for the guy that killed my son because he's about to experience something that I would never wish on anyone." What do you think?
3: I think he's imagining a life, if better lived, on the part of Carmelo Anthony. And had he taken different routes in life and made different choices, then Austin Metcalf would still be alive today. And I think the father was sorrowful that that was not the reality we're living in.
0: I don't think there's anything wrong with Austin Metcalf's dad saying, no, he should have gotten life.
3: Sure.
0: He should never get out of prison again. And he's also, one of the other things he said was that he's vowing to advocate against parole if he's still alive, if Austin's dad's still alive in 15, 17 years. I don't find any problem with that whatsoever. But at the same time, as a human being, you look and wonder, well, even though all the protests, all the people that were saying, like, they're still on Carmelo Anthony's side, even though clearly,
3: well, those people are sick in the head.
0: They're very sick.
3: They've discredited themselves. You should never trust another opinion that they have on anything. As long as they continue to support Carmelo Anthony, these people, you shouldn't trust them. They got no sense offering their opinion on anything.
0: But man, for him to say, "Look, I feel sorry for this kid. He's going to experience a life I would not wish upon anyone." That speaks to me a little bit about humanity. All right. I'm not saying that I necessarily could do it. I don't know. Hopefully, I pray I never in that situation, you either. But man, oh man, that is, I don't know. That's
3: jail's not meant to be fun at the end of the day.
0: Prison.
3: That's kind of the, yeah.
0: Prison.
3: That's the point.
0: Are you a board, board game guy?
3: I enjoy board game from time to time.
0: What do you
3: especially
0: have?
3: Especially Monopoly. Own? Who doesn't love Monopoly?
0: Well, just 5% of adults have never played Monopoly. Everyone plays Monopoly. I've played it before. I used to play it with my parents. Even though Monopoly could be a little bit divisive.
3: That's part of the fun.
0: 20 board games are not. 21% of people love playing board games. 44% just like it on average. And only 6% say they dislike it. I'm always that guy at the party when somebody breaks out Monopoly or Euchre or cards or anything or Jenga.
3: Cards Against Humanity.
0: I just want to sit and watch the game. I'm usually at a place where there's a game on. I don't want to play cards. I don't want to play board games. I don't want to play Monopoly. Does that make me a dud? I just want to sit and pour a drink and watch the game.
3: I mean, it'd make you a dud at my house, but a lot of people enjoy the sports get ball. So if that's your thing, enjoy
0: it. But it's not even that.
3: Because I'll tell you, I would hate to be distracted from my thing. You know, if I'm playing games or watching a movie and then somebody comes and they're shoving a board game in my face.
0: Yes.
3: Like, no, I don't want to play a board game.
0: And then
3: right
0: they make you feel, like a boring old
3: fuddy-duddy
0: for not wanting to play board games. And I'm like, no. I don't
1: want to
0: play.
1: Screw you people. I'm watching the football. Leave me alone in my recliner.
0: And it doesn't even necessarily have to do with what's on TV or what I'm watching. No, I would sit there and watch other people play board games if there's nothing on TV at a party. But I'm not going to sit there and...
3: Would you ever play Dungeons & Dragons?
0: No.
3: No?
0: No.
3: Not even
0: I'm
3: to
0: not,
3: try it?
0: You know what? I'll go ahead and admit this. Do you think I'd have fun playing it? Do you think a guy like me, knowing each other as long as we have, do you think I'd have fun playing Dungeons & Dragons?
3: Oh, I think you could possibly now, get something from the experience.
0: Now, I used to play it on video games at like Showbiz Pizza.
3: I know you're at least partially in touch with your inner nerd because you made a Star Wars reference unprompted earlier in this very show. So there's something inside your soul that would be nourished by a game of Dungeons & Dragons.
0: There was a Dungeons & Dragons video game at Showbiz Pizza on West 38th Street that looked like the graphics were heads and tails above everybody else in the mid-80s. And I always died within like the first 2 seconds every time I tried to play it because I'd fall down like into the lava or something like that.
3: Graphics
0: it's not
3: have
0: like
3: improved.
0: That anymore.
3: Yeah.
0: But like even back then, I was like stunned by the graphics. I was like, oh, this is awesome. It's like I'm really playing a cartoon. But no, you're saying.
3: I moved on to Elden Ring, and that game's kicking my ass just like your game in the 80s was. But Elden Ring is made to be hard.
0: What's Elden Ring, real quick, before you hit a break?
3: Elden Ring is another game from the makers of Dark Souls. It is a fantasy adventure RPG with background lore written by George R.R. Martin.
0: Were you just speaking English? Did you just have a stroke? Just It's the Hammer and Nigel show. Now the news.
2: 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On the level. On the go.
20: Not a deal, but a settlement. I'm Jarrett Lewis. It's 5:30. This report is brought to you by Moss Roofing. President Trump today saying the U.S. and Iran have come to a great settlement, a deal to end the war in Iran, and it's expected to be signed soon.
21: Subject to finalization of documents, we should get done over the next few days. We'll probably have a signing maybe in Europe, and it's a great thing. Stock market's up 1,000 points. That means they like the deal.
20: Trump also told reporters in the Oval Office the deal includes Iran agreeing to never having a nuclear weapon. This all comes less than a day after the U.S. launched dozens of strikes on Iran in retaliation. Florida officials are cracking down on teen takeovers in the state that have devolved into violence and in some cases fatal shootings after Florida police stopped gatherings coordinated over social media to take place at St. Augustine Beach and Clearwater Beach. The state's Attorney General James Utmeyer told reporters in Pinellas County his office will pursue the larger out-of-state networks, he says, are funding the chaos.
24: People out there think they're going to get away with it and hide behind a screen, hide behind social media. No. We're going to be looking at digital footprints. We'll be Bringing RICO charges where necessary. We'll use every cyber tool at our disposal to shut these networks down.
20: He says Florida has surged law enforcement resources both at the state and local level. It's not just Florida that's seeing this problem, though. Lots of cities across the country, including in Indianapolis, have seen takeovers where hundreds of young people gather in communities to violate traffic laws, blast loud music, get in fights, and destroy property. And a recent study from North Dakota State University is showing that Indiana farmers suffered a $607 million loss in exports due to the U.S.-China trade dispute. Indiana was ranked as the ninth most affected state in terms of agricultural economic impact. Indiana soybean and corn farmers were identified as the most impacted by the ongoing tariff effects. With another check of traffic, it's 5:32, and here's Matt Bear.
4: Northwest side, Jarrett, crash clear. Southbound 465 after Crawfordsville Road, still stopped to 71st. We should be moving here before too long. Northeast side, it's Lawrence Stahl. Northbound 465 at East 71st. Right lane is blocked. Traffic stop and go past Penn Pike for 10-minute delay. Southbound 465, stop before 70, down to 74, delayed 17 minutes. And now we have a report. Westbound, as we speak, westbound 465 after I-74, that is a stall blocking the right lane. Looks like a police car is out as well. This has a slow, again, back to I-70. South side, eastbound 465, stop and go from Bluff Road over to Arlington Avenue. At inbound 70, delayed 8 minutes, Emerson Avenue to the north split. 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Detro Trailers, the hauling experts with over 650 different trailers in stock north of Greencastle. At the intersection of 36 and 231. 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I'm Matt Bear at WIBC Traffic.
20: Now the forecast from the American Standard Cooling Weather Center.
5: Chances for thunderstorms, maybe some strong to severe storms late tonight with a low temperature of 65. Winds are shifting to the north and west. That means cooler, drier air is moving in just in time for the weekend. For your Friday, lowering humidity, a mix of sun and clouds, a high of 83. Temperatures will be comfortable over the weekend with a new chance for thunderstorms by Sunday. From the Fox 59 Weather Center, I'm Chief Meteorologist Brian Wilkes for 93 WIBC.
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0: World Cup starts tonight. I believe the Americans play tomorrow night at 9 against Paraguay in Los Angeles. DHS Secretary Mark Wayne Mullen here. Listen to this clip, Ethan. Ethan Hatcher filling in for Hammer.
6: There was so we're not going to allow people that have.
0: Oh, hold on here. Hold on for just a second. This Somali referee and Iraqi team staff member, they were denied entry into the United States because they were affiliated with terrorist organizations.
6: Uh-oh.
0: They had like fake IDs and fake licenses and stuff, but this Somali referee, like, and then, of course, the media, the narrative was like, the United States is not letting World Cup participants in. Well, that's not exactly what happened. Here is DHS Secretary Mark Wayne Mullen kind of breaking down what happened with the Somali, quote-unquote, referee.
6: So we're not going to allow people that have criminal or maybe perceived to be have criminal ties to come into this country. I don't care what your situation is. I'm not going to get into why we denied this individual, but there's a reason why this person was denied. Now, the left media wants to go out there and report and say this guy's a victim of,
0: yeah,
6: because we're, you know, anti-Somalia. No, we're not. We work closely with FIFA, and the administration on a regular basis. We talk to, the FIFA and their directors constantly. Anybody that was denied, we made the case for and showed them why they were denied. But Iran chose that was a difficult path. If there was any country we wasn't going to allow in here, Iran would probably be the reason why we wouldn't allow them in here.
0: So Mark Wayne Mullen there, DHS secretary, wasn't exactly forthright in telling everybody exactly why they wouldn't let him in. It's something to do with Iran and his
3: terrorist ties.
0: Yes.
3: Terrorist.
0: Yes. Yes. Doesn't it make you feel just a little bit better that I think he was trying to come in through Miami, that you're not just going to be allowed to walk in here anymore, even if it makes it look like, you know, we're a bunch of I don't know. We're not letting you in because of you're from Somalia. No, that wasn't the case.
3: And look at that, Nige. Department of Homeland Security fully funded in just the nick of time.
0: That's right.
3: Just in time to catch these terrorists trying to smuggle themselves into the country under the guise of World Cup FIFA referees. They're probably twirling their mustaches awaiting trial, saying, and I would have gotten away with it, too, if it weren't for you rotten TSA agents. Yeah. Yeah.
0: ESPN asked a panel of 20 reporters to rank the top 15 teams in the World Cup. Do you think the United States is in the top 15? Just sure. Not knowing anything?
3: I'll bet they are. Go America. Go sports.
0: It's I'm going to do 1 through 15. Spain, France, Argentina, England, Brazil, Portugal, Germany, Netherlands, Morocco, Norway, Belgium, Colombia, Senegal, Croatia, Japan.
3: Those are countries.
0: Those are countries, yep. And the United States is not one of them. They are not expected to win, although I think they are favored slightly against Paraguay tomorrow night, which I will be watching. I'm not a soccer fan. And just because I like to watch sports.
3: You put a little money on the game to make it interesting?
0: I think the odds are such that the value isn't there for this game tomorrow night. Now, if I put...
3: Well, you could put the mortgage on.
0: Okay, what I'm saying is if I put the mortgage on or if I put a bunch of money on the United States to win the World Cup, then there's value there. But I don't think they're going to win the World Cup. Spain's going to win the World Cup.
3: France. If it's a shoe-in match, you still put the mortgage on it and make a tidy little profit of a couple $1,000s off a surefire bet.
0: I don't own 80 properties across the city like you do. Okay?
3: I wish I owned 80 properties. Wow.
0: What is this story? You sent it to me a couple days in a row here, and maybe you can break it down for me, but...
3: Oh, you're talking about the Lego scandal.
0: The company linked to Lego has to
3: Bricks
0: repay...
3: Bricks and Minifigs.
0: What is it?
3: It's Bricks and Minifigs.
0: Is it a franchise?
3: It's a franchise. It's one of the largest resellers of Lego merchandise that's on the collector's side of the market. And what had happened a few years ago, this family had agreed to sell their Lego Star Wars collection to a retailer. And evidently this was a... off the books transaction, unbeknownst to the family that had consigned their set. So this is a collection that was worth $200,000, Nigel. Good I Lord. Mean, we're talking about this is
0: this
3: just
0: is Legos.
3: Legos, $200,000 worth of Lego Star Wars that was consigned to this retailer. And then when the family goes back to start checking in on the process of the sale, and the agreement was that the retailers would sell off the collection and then they would split the proceeds. But by the time they showed up and there were new owners of the facility, they said, I'm sorry, we don't have any transaction of this or any record of this transaction. And so they ended up having to go to like a YouTuber and make appeals because they attempted to contact law enforcement. And even though the collection is worth $200,000, they're kind of getting, pushed off like you're putting the police department after a few toys.
0: Boy, isn't that sad when you can't ask for law enforcement's help, but you have to go, enlist to a YouTuber to ask like, he's the A-team of Lego enforcement.
3: And so the long story short, fortunately, there is a positive resolution for this family. The parent company that owned this franchise outlet have closed the outlet down in Oregon, and they have agreed to reimburse the family for the value of the collection or reobtain the collection. So the family is ultimately going to be compensated here.
0: I will say Legos are out of control. We just got back from Disney World over spring break in April, and we went to we took a bus to somewhere called Disney Springs, which is kind of off a little bit. I don't know if it's on. We stayed at a resort on premise, but then we went to this just huge shopping area, and one of the things they had was a giant Lego store, and it was like I was waiting in line for Space Mountain to get into this thing. You know what I'm saying?
3: I do.
0: I had to
3: Legos
0: wait.
3: Legos are very popular.
0: I had to wait in line with my kids to get in the Lego store.
3: Like just
0: I
3: was to get riding, to the store.
0: Like I was riding Tron at Magic Kingdom. and only I was spending $100 on Star Wars type Lego activities and not riding Tron.
3: I got a couple Lego sets at home. Legos are
0: yeah, but
3: are
0: do you fun. Build them? Do you sit there? They came in handy during COVID.
3: Yeah,
0: for sure.
3: They still come in handy. You got a evening, some free time. You want to burn, right. You know, just relax. Yeah, build a
0: my
3: Lego set.
0: Fat, what's wrong with that? My fat snossage fingers can't operate a Lego block.
3: Are you kidding
0: just
3: me?
0: Can't.
3: Look at me. Both I'm tubby us. Over here. I'm in the us. Same boat.
0: There's a massive victory in Cleveland. The Cleveland Clinic has agreed to stop all trans operations for children.
3: Oh, good. They never should have started.
0: Of course. Yes. They never should have started in the first place. And they're committing millions of dollars for detransitioning. What does this tell you? What's happening, like, overall, big picture in this country with trans kids and the operations and the mutilation.
3: Turns out all those people who were screaming, it's not just a phase, it was totally just a phase. Fewer Generation Z are identifying as the LGBTQIA+2S blah, blah, blah, blah, blah, alphabet soup than ever before.
0: Here is Donald Trump talking about what happened there in Cleveland.
21: Transgender mutilation. Don't listen to this, kids. Of your children, transgender mutilization of your children for everyone.
3: Mutilization.
21: When you have policies like that, you have to cheat. It's the only way they can win. And we shouldn't allow them to cheat. And we should terminate the filibuster, because if they get the chance, they'll do it in the first hour back.
0: Yeah, it's scary. I mean, if the libs get control, who knows what they can accomplish with that kind of thing.
3: Ominous, Nigel. Very ominous.
0: Well, I mean, what do you think the chances are here coming up in November of the Democrat Party taking complete control of the House and Senate? I don't think we've already flipped some seats.
3: They stand a pretty good chance to take at least one of those two houses and honestly, or branches, and honestly,
0: it happens.
3: It happens, and Donald Trump has nobody but himself to blame for this, because the story of the midterm elections did not have to be the way that it's shaping up. Of course, there's a lifetime between now and November.
0: Yeah, that war in Iran ends. The gas prices come down. Inflation comes down. Then we're having a different conversation, aren't we?
3: Well, inflation may stabilize, but the prices don't come down.
0: The prices won't come down.
3: Even when Donald Trump became president and finally the Bidenflation was brought back under control, the prices didn't go down. They just stabilized.
0: $10 slices of pizza, you're going to get stuck paying $10 for a slice of pizza.
3: Forever!
0: It's the Hammer and Nigel Show.
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0: summer long. My man, Matt Bear, what's going on with traffic?
25: What's happening, everybody? Looking at the southeast side, southbound 465 after 74. A semi is broken down on the right shoulder. That's causing stop traffic back to I-70. Delay at 33 minutes. Inbound 70, stomp and go from Emerson Avenue to the north. What a seven-minute delay. Eastbound 70 stomps after Harding into the south. Split delay 5 minutes. On the northeast side, northbound 465 before I-69. Right lane blocked by a stall. We're slow past Penn Pike. Inbound 65 stop and go 29 to Meridian, 4 minutes behind. And eastbound 70 stop and go, that's Harding into the south. Split 5 extra minutes there. 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I'm Matt Bear. Follow us for instant traffic updates at WIBC Traffic.
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26: Tell my heart, my aching, breaking heart.
0: My name is Nigel. Jason Hammer is out. Ethan Hatcher is in coming up after 6 o'clock. There are prosecutors in donut counties like the Hamilton County prosecutor, Greenwood mayor, Senator Jim Banks have all talked to the Carmel mayor, Sue Finkham, all talking about how Indiana, Marion County offenders here in central Indianapolis are now crossing county lines to come commit crimes in their counties because of the soft on crime legislation, soft on crime policies, soft on crime judges, soft on crime prosecutors that are habitually letting these people revolve in and out of the revolving door of the criminal justice system.
3: Marion County has become such a cesspool of awfulness that the criminal element is effervescing over the borders of our county and spilling over into our surrounding areas.
0: And it's something we've been talking about on this show for years now, only I feel like it's getting a spotlight put on it here, and we'll get to that a little bit after 6 o'clock. Billy Ray Cyrus had an epic disaster of a performance a couple of months ago. We'll get to that in just a second, but he survived a nearly fatal sepsis diagnosis. Sepsis! Kyle Busch is the NASCAR guy that died after severe pneumonia progressed into sepsis, causing like a rapid, overwhelming just list of complications to shut his body down. But Billy Ray Cyrus calling his recovery a miracle. He prayed on it. He prayed on a prayer rock to get better and his singing voice back. Go ahead.
13: I got really sick and almost died. And there was a toxicity of some type of whatever. I had a prayer answered. There was a prayer rock. I started getting on that rock every morning, every day. And I go put my knee in there. I was like, God, please. Hey. I got to the hospital. They said, Mr. Cyrus, get you caught. It's gone. And I go, oh, even to dream again. Maybe write a song. Maybe go try and sing. And I go, I can't sing. I've been stricken with a disease and I have no voice. I can't talk. I said, Cyrus, you can't talk or sing now, but believe you can.
0: Yeah, whatever works, I say at that point.
3: Sure.
0: The prayer rock. But
3: I mean, if it were me, I would be thanking my staff of medical technicians and not the rock. But, you know, hey.
0: I would be doing that in addition.
3: Okay.
0: In addition. Does that sound fair? Now, yeah, Billy Ray Cyrus, I'm going to play this for you, had an epic disaster of a performance. This was last year at the Liberty Bowl. Oh, no, this was last year during the Trump inauguration in the beginning of 2025. Where he was, oh boy, this was just awful. Here you go.
14: I'm gonna take my horse to the Old Town Road.
0: I wonder if this is when he was sick.
14: Oof. I can't no more. Y'all can put your hands together now. I like that. If you encourage me, I'll keep going. They told me to kill as much time as possible. So, does anybody know the words to Achy Breaky Heart? Well, man. I'll try a little bit. Let's see what happens. Hey, is my guitar still on? I think they cut me off.
0: I mean, that's a clip that we've played several times on this show, and now I'm thinking, wow, did he have sepsis? He had near-fatal sepsis while performing? Who knows? I don't know what the time frame was or
3: definitely
0: the timeline was.
3: Rough.
0: Oh, wow.
3: Yikes.
0: So, okay. Coming up next, more of the Hammer and Nigel show. Ethan Hatcher filling in for Hammer. My name is Nigel. We'll be right back.
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22: This is Inside Indiana Business Radio. I'm Alex Brown. Porter County Council President Andy Vasquez says his support for a proposed 1% food and beverage tax tied to the potential Chicago Bears stadium development in Hammond contributed to his loss in the primary election. County voters largely rejected using local tax revenue to support the project, which Vasquez said would bring positive long-term impact to the region.
23: Not only will the Bears stadium be built and hopefully ready to go by 2034, but now we're looking at the creation of hotels, restaurants, and I believe that every Indiana Union employee in the Lake and Porter County area should have a job there.
22: The tax is one of several funding mechanisms lawmakers approved this year to support infrastructure for a proposed domed Bears stadium in Hammond. Vasquez said he will leave the decision to the next council rather than bring the proposal forward before leaving office. Evansville-based Shoe Carnival announced today it is moving forward with its plan to change its corporate name to Shoe Station Group. The footwear retailer said it received shareholder approval for the change, which will go into effect tomorrow. Evansville-based Old National Bank has named Shane Print president of commercial and industrial banking. Print most recently served as senior vice president and head of commercial banking at PNC Bank and is also chairman of Chicago's Better Business Bureau. From the number one source for Indiana business news, this is Inside Indiana Business Radio.
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22: Officials in Newburgh broke ground Wednesday on a more than $30 million wastewater facility designed to address sewage overflows resulting from heavy rains. The 4 million gallon wet weather equalization tank, when complete in 2028, will temporarily store excess storm volumes until the town's existing wastewater treatment plant can effectively treat the excess flow. Plans for the facility were first announced in November. Officials said during times of high rainfall, the facility will help relieve pressure on the current wastewater plant. I'm Alex Brown for 93 WIBC.
20: In 2 minutes from the Price Point Comfort Mitsubishi Electric Studios, is the justice system broken? One Indiana prosecutor seems to think so. We'll hear more from him. What an Indianapolis committee approved of this week. What some of Indiana's leaders in Washington have introduced on Capitol Hill. And is severe weather possible overnight? 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Time for Fox News. It's 6 o'clock.
27: He calls it a great settlement in the war with Iran. I'm Lisa LaSera, Fox News. President Trump says a peace deal is on the table.
28: The president says the U.S. and Iran have agreed on a memorandum of understanding, and it means Iran will never be able to get a nuclear weapon. He told reporters at the White House,
29: "It should be done pretty quickly. They want it
2: every bit as much as everybody else wants it.
28: The president said the agreement may be signed as soon as this weekend.
2: The whole Middle East is happy, and along beyond the Middle East, the strait will open as soon as we have it signed.
28: The president had been threatening another round of strikes against Iran in retaliation for the downing of an American military helicopter earlier this week. But those strikes have been put on hold.
27: Fox's Jill Nato in Washington. Meanwhile, the spokesperson for Iran's foreign ministry says Iran has not reached a final decision on an agreement. The president confirming Housing Finance Director Bill Pulte will continue as acting director of national intelligence while announcing a new nominee to the post.
2: He's running it for a short while we get a very talented person, Jay Clayton, in. As you know, Jay Clayton's an incredible talent, head of Sullivan and Cromwell. He was head of the SEC.
27: This coming as Democrats and some Republicans had voiced concerns over Pulte's lack of intelligence experience and voted against the extension of the Foreign Intelligence Surveillance Bill in protest of the choice in the House today. The Department of the Interior investigating after the grass on the National Mall was defaced.
6: We don't know of any arrests, but they are saying this is an act of vandalism, and it appears to be 8647. 86, the restaurant slang term to cut something, kill something off an order, and obviously 47th has usually been indicative of President Trump being the 47th president.
27: Fox's Mark Meredith. Wall Street stocks rallied to their best day in 2 months after President Trump called off the other round of strikes against Iran. The Dow gained 929. The Nasdaq added 640. 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
7: 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On the go.
20: It needs some fixing. Sunny and 88. Feels like 98. Rain and storms possible overnight. I'm Jarrett Lewis. Here's what's trending now at 6:02. Even the Hendricks County prosecutor says the justice system is broken. Jonet Cruz has more.
8: Prosecutor Lauren Delp highlighted the case of Sidani Pettis, a Marion County probationer who killed two young children in a stolen car chase. Delp argues that local communities are bearing the brunt of neighboring counties failing to penalize repeat offenders.
9: You cannot argue that it is not true that Marion County criminals do not come into neighboring communities and commit violent crime there. That is a fact.
8: Delp says solving the issue requires a mature conversation about fixing the problem, not political talking points. He is calling for much tougher punishments for repeat offenders and anyone who breaks probation. Jonet Cruz, 93 WIBC Mobile News.
20: An Indianapolis City County Council committee is approving a proposal that adds 17-year-olds to the city's public safety curfew. IMPD Chief Tony Terry told the committee that five kids have been victims of homicides already this year, with one of those five being out past curfew. The proposal will get looked at next by the full council. A new bill from Indiana Senator Jim Banks could penalize adult websites that open their doors to minors. The Safe for Kids Act hands enforcement power to the FTC and allows parents to sue non-compliant companies. Proponents say federal action is needed as youth exposure has spiked. In a separate move, Indiana Representative Rudy Yockum is introducing the Haley Act in the U.S. House. Its goal is to change Amber Alert issuance standards. The Haley Act is in honor of 17-year-old Haley Busby, who was killed after communicating online with and meeting up in person with Tyler Thomas from Ohio. The proposed law would allow law enforcement to issue Amber Alerts for high-risk missing persons under 18, even without immediate confirmation of abduction. And severe weather is possible tonight in Indiana. That's the message from Matt Eckhoff at the National Weather Service.
10: By the time the storms make it to Indiana, they'll probably grow into a line of storms, which makes the damaging wind gusts the primary hazard, along with some localized flooding if it rains hard enough.
20: Temperatures above normal today, but then Eckhoff says they will cool down into the 70s and low 80s by next week. In 1 minute, more traffic and weather. It's 6:04.
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20: for another look at traffic. It's 6:05. Matt Baer, what do you got?
0: All right, Jared. Southeast side, southbound 465 after southeastern. A disabled semi on the right shoulder. Looks like it's about to be towed away. Traffic in the meantime jammed up to IS-70. Delay of 16 minutes. South side, eastbound 465. Stop and go traffic from Harding Street over to Arlington Avenue. Inbound 65 is tight from White River Bridge down to Meridian. That's a 7-minute delay. Inbound 70, stop and go Emerson Avenue to the north. Split a 9-minute delay. South end of downtown eastbound 70 still jams from West Street into the south. Split. And on the east side, northbound 465, stop and go traffic before Penn Pike. 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Head to Take 5. 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I'm Matt Baer. Follow us for instant traffic updates at WIBC Traffic.
20: The forecast from the American Standard Cooling Weather Center.
3: The heat and humidity will be coming to an end, but first, some thunderstorms. The chances for thunderstorms increase after midnight.

0: prosecutor, who's a deputy prosecutor under Ryan Mears, now going up against his boss as a Republican. Guys like that. Guys like Spencer Pratt out in L.A. running for mayor. I think the big disadvantages these guys have is like a lot of the Republicans have moved out of these crap Democrat blue counties. And since they've all moved out, they don't have the votes. Now, Ryan Mears, the last time he won prosecutor was 60-40 against somebody Carrasco who had a very decent campaign. Does that resonate with you at all?
1: You can have a little column A, a little column B. Do I think that some of the Republican base has fled to greener pastures? Yeah, absolutely. A lot of families have made the decision to leave Marion County. You did? Yeah, your family did?
0: Yeah, when we found out our daughter, was getting we were having a daughter, we decided to move into Boone County.
1: But then I also look at the state party mechanisms who have completely abandoned Marion County. Like, I participated in my primary elections, the Republican primary elections, because I want to continue to be a Republican in good standing. And as we've seen the way they treat some candidates, you're not allowed to pull a ticket, even though it's an open primary system. You're not allowed, you know, and still be considered a party member in good standing. But I would have had more impact as a voter in my district if I would have pulled a Democratic primary ballot, because there were almost no Republicans running district.
0: That's Hammer's point.
1: They completely abandoned the district. So can you blame voters who are unenthusiastic when there's nobody to vote for? There was barely anybody on the candidate.
0: And the reason I bring this up is because the exodus of people moving out of Marion County into places they deem a little bit safer, the donut counties, aren't so safe anymore. And I think the criminals here that have been in and out of that revolving door of the criminal justice system through Ryan Mears and through the liberal judges are starting to realize that as well. That's where the money is. They've robbed everybody they can here in Marion County. So they're going out to Johnson County. They're going out to Hendricks County. Hamilton County. And I wanted to play you this audio from Hendricks County Prosecutor Lauren Delp. Lauren has kind of realized, he's seen what Sue Finkham said in Carmel. He's seen what the Greenwood mayor and prosecutors have said at Johnson County. And I want you to listen to what Hendricks County Prosecutor Lauren Delp had to say.
2: Over the last few days, however, I've grown increasingly concerned and frustrated around the debate of whether or not Marion County violent criminals come into neighboring communities that commit violent crime there. I'm very appreciative of the leadership and comments made by Carmel Mayor Sue Finkham and United States Senator Jim Banks and his comments on the floor of the United States Senate. This debate has been characterized with both facts and misinformation.
0: Now, look, Lauren Delp, I mean, that's like he spits facts here in this next clip. It's not like he is just spouting off. It's not for political points, as Ryan Mears smeared Sue Finkham. It's not disingenuous. He's got straight facts.
2: Additionally, you will see that the number of people who came from Marion County and were charged with murder in Hendricks County tripled. These are facts. They are not opinions. It is my hope that these facts will inform the debate as we go forward. Something must be done. You cannot argue that it is not true that Marion County criminals do not come into neighboring communities and commit violent crime there. That is a fact.
0: I want to read this from Indy Reporter, who posted some of this audio. This is what you sent me. Delp pointed to the deaths of 3-year-old Aries and 3-month-old Iris, who were killed when a suspect driving a stolen vehicle from Marion County fled police at nearly 100 miles per hour, crashed into their family's SUV. The suspect was on probation for a violent felony, had multiple probation violations. probably still should have been incarcerated, I think is the point.
3: Yeah, absolutely.
1: I mean, how many times have we seen that? The recent carjacking, attempted carjacking in Carmel, where the perpetrator had more than 30 arrests since 2020. So this is somebody, you know, I think we were joking the other day when in the 90s they had the three strike law, and that was considered, you know, too oppressive.

0: aggressive, too harsh, and now you got the 30 strike rule and you're still out on the streets.
1: There, when you say 30 strike rule, that's all I could do is laugh, because if I don't laugh, I'll cry, because it's so pathetic. 3 strikes and you're out seems reasonable. Seems very reasonable. 30 and you're still in. That doesn't seem reasonable in any way, shape, or form. So
0: bring back that era of the Democrat Party, by the way, because let's not forget it was Joe Biden who was pushing for the 3 strikes.
1: The remember? Criminal bill in the yeah. in the mid-90s?
0: Yeah.
1: Yes.
0: That was a Democrat legislative
1: absolutely
0: initiative.
1: Absolutely very oppressive to some minorities.
0: That was before they went ACAB.
1: You know. A cab, all cops are bad.
0: Yeah.
1: Is that, or B, the B stands for something else.
0: Bad.
1: Too. Yeah.
0: I mean, I think you can say bastard on the radio, but bad is more family friendly.
1: So from Rick Snyder, FOP president, there is no hiding it now. Elected officials coming forward, confirming indie crime moving out of surrounding counties. Carmel Mayor, U.S. Senator Jim Banks, Hamilton County prosecutor, Greenwood Mayor, and now the Hendricks County prosecutor. Murders doubled. Indie suspects tripled in Hendricks County.
0: Now you go staggering back, statistics.
1: It is very staggering. Now you sent me this. I'm wondering what you think of this as a non-believer, but probably somebody who respects one's religion and their right to believe. Sure. Yeah. The White Sox, the Pope's favorite team. The White Sox are giving away limited edition Pope hats during a game this summer.
0: Pope hats?
1: Pope hats.
0: I've seen pictures of this.
1: Here's one of the advertisements, I think.
2: The White Sox are honoring their holiest fan this summer with a special giveaway. This is the Pope hat. It's paying tribute to lifelong Sox fans, Pope Leo XIV.
1: Now, as you pointed out in that email that I got from you earlier, Ethan, if you were to make a Pope hat and people knowing what they know about you, that would probably be considered sacrilegious,
0: yes.
1: Would it not?
0: I think people would take offense if I made a similar gesture. So I'm not sure why the White Sox aren't catching some flack for this, because they're trying to commoditize Christianity, complete with all the trappings of the office. And then,
1: they're giving it away.
0: Okay. Well,
1: they're giving away the Pope hat.
0: They're giving it away so that way you can come to the Sox game and buy some beer and a hot dog and purchase some tickets.
1: Exactly. But you get the Pope hat for free.
0: This is why we give away mugs and coasters and magnets and other things at the radio station. You know,
1: exactly.
0: It's not out of the goodness of our hearts.
1: No. So you think the Pope hat is sacrilegious?
0: I think
1: selling those on the Hammer and Nigel store like you do with your other thing, you would be in trouble for that.
0: Who am I to tell other people what they can and cannot do in the land of the free, right, and the home of the brave?
1: Fair
0: I
1: enough.
0: Just want the same freedom and courtesy, you know? That's all I'm saying.
1: Mad Bear, what treatment is going on, my man?
3: All right, guys, looking at southbound 465 on the east side. And we're jammed up from 70 down to Arlington Avenue. That's because of a disabled semi on the right shoulder. This cost us an extra 27 minutes tonight. That's the delay. Inbound 70, stop and go. Emerson Avenue to the north, split delayed 13 minutes. Inbound 65, stop and go from the White River down to Meridian. Eastbound 70 slows west into the south, split 2 minutes on the delay. West side southbound 465, stop and go traffic before 74 to west 10th Street. 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I'm Matt Bear. Follow us for instant traffic updates at WIBC Traffic.
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1: Hello, my name is Nigel Ethan Hatcher, in for Hammer. Also joining us live in studio, as he does every Thursday, Tony Samuel, Samuel Solutions, a longtime political local insider, was part of Donald Trump's campaign here in Indiana before his first election. Tony, welcome back. How are you?
5: Thank you.
1: Just a little bit about your background before we move on. I mean, what is it like? Like, how do you get to run the campaign in India? I'm not saying you ran it, or maybe you did with Donald Trump in 2016, 2015, before the election.
5: It was kind of a wild story. I was at a conference. I got involved in politics way back in 1992 after I'd graduated from college, IUPUI, and went to work as a manager at a Blockbuster Video, if you remember those.
1: Oh,
5: and
1: yeah,
5: didn't want to do that my whole life. I'd been in retail while I was in college working my way through at a Target store, so I had that experience. Didn't want to do that my whole life. I literally called the Republican Party, looked up the number in the white pages in the phone book when we had those way back then, and they told me who was running for governor. This is 92, so I'll jump ahead to the 2016, but that's how I got started, was as a volunteer for a campaign of a guy who was superintendent of schools for the state, Dr. H.D. Nevins, and he was running for governor. We lost in the primary, but that led to one thing after another. And then in, by 2016, I'd started my own, lobbying firm after working for Brian Bosma as communications director for the Indiana House Republicans and for in the Mitch Daniels administration as a deputy commissioner at the Department of Local Government Finance and chief of staff there. So back to your question, I literally ran into somebody at a conference who connected me with someone at the Trump campaign. This is like late 2015. I got in touch with this person. There were others here who I knew were friends with, former state party GOP chairman Rex Early and a couple other guys, including Steve Hilbert, who was a close friend of Trump's. So the four of us and another gentleman, four of us started the Trump campaign here in Indiana.
1: Wow.
5: In, February, March of 2016, we opened an office in early April. We hired our state director, Susie Javorowski, who's now, Secretary of Energy and Natural Resources for Governor Braun. So it was really the five of us and volunteers that ran that campaign, and then they hired me. I was the title was vice chair. Rex was the state chair.
1: Got it.
5: And then they hired me and put me on the payroll as a communications director for Indiana.
1: Wow.
5: Yeah.
1: What a gig.
5: Yeah, it was cool. Man. It was a lot of fun, and we won. So you know, it was great.
1: Yeah.
0: Winning is important.
1: That could be important. One of the things I've noticed here, it's been a theme today on the show, is that the donut mayors, the donut prosecutors in counties are sick and tired of Marion County criminals crossing the lines, coming into their counties, shooting up houses, murders, things like that. I'm wondering what you think, and we just most recently heard from the Hendricks County prosecutor, Lauren Delp, saying, look, here's the facts. I mean, since 2019 and murders have doubled and or a crime has tripled, or maybe the Marion County criminals have tripled, murders have doubled. Have you noticed this trend now with the mayor of Carmel, the mayor of Greenwood, the prosecutors, and can you understand why they're so upset at soft on crime prosecutors like Ryan Mears and some of the judges here in Marion County?
5: Absolutely. I can understand and relate, and we see it. And it's a good thing that they're speaking out. And like you'd mentioned earlier, our U.S. Senator, one of them, Jim Banks, spoke about this on the floor of the Senate, the murder that happened, you know, before the Victor Field, Brett Scroggins. Yeah. Terrible situation, but it's something every day, every week. You know, you hear it weekends. It's not safe to be downtown. The governor has sent in the state police when they've been requested, and I know he'll continue to do that. But it's a good thing that the surrounding mayors and prosecutors are up in arms about it. It's weak responses from Ryan Mears and Democrats, frankly, on this issue.
1: Yeah, but he calls it disingenuous. Sue Finkham complaining that a guy from your county that you had in jail like multiple times is out, and I don't even know what that means. He doesn't explain how it's disingenuous. He just talks about political points when she's, first of all, she's not up for reelection anytime soon.
5: Yeah.
1: She's just upset that, like, they're not doing their job here in this county.
5: Yeah. He's not doing a good job. He's letting people out when they, should stay incarcerated. He's too soft on what he's charging them with. He doesn't have a good relationship with the police department, from what I hear. You can go on and on, but it's not what a prosecutor should be known for. And it's not just this city, but it's Democrat prosecutors in other big cities and throughout the country. And it's, I'm sure you guys have talked about, I know you have, and I have as well, that George Soros funded. It goes back to the spread of socialism, communism, really Marxism behind it, that's happening throughout the country. And one of the ways that they're attacking this country is by letting criminals out and letting them continue to commit crimes and putting fear into our families and communities. And it is spreading from, the bigger cities to the surrounding areas. So it's a good thing that, folks are talking about it. There needs to be an action plan.
0: What method, and speaking of action plan, what method do you think Republicans can pursue to hold rogue prosecutors like Ryan Friend of the Miscreant Mears accountable, or some of these rogue judges accountable, when we don't currently have a recall mechanism for some of those seats?
5: Yeah, I know there's talk about looking at things at the state house. Now that's a little bit of ways. It'll be in the 2027 General Assembly. There are next folks session. Talking about that next session. The best thing we can do right now is elect Philip Faust to be the next prosecutor for Marin County. I've talked to him. He's a great guy. He's so qualified. I've talked to him, and then I've also heard him on your show. Yeah. And hopefully more people will get to know him. There needs to be funding behind his campaign. He needs to get out there. He needs he's got, at least one good person working for him, because I know her. But he needs a stronger team, and, Marin County GOP and state GOP, we need to look at this as, they need to step up is what I was going to say.
0: There we go.
5: And we need to look at this not just as a now 6 month plan, but this prosecutor, along with the next mayoral election in Indianapolis, those two things should go hand in hand. We can't let this slip by and then focus on the mayor's race if we're going to do that. We need to help Philip Faust win this seat.
1: It's just frustrating because Cindy Carrasco had such a great campaign against Ryan Mears the last time. Phil Faust was great in here, really nice guy. Worked under Ryan Mears, deputy prosecutor. If anybody knows the trouble going on in that place, it's him.
5: Yeah.
1: And how he could fix it.
5: Yeah.
1: But the fact that the last time Mears won, it was like 60-40, blue versus red.
5: Yeah.
1: Democrat versus Republican. Does that give you pause?
5: Oh, yeah. It scares me. And it's been like this for such a long time. But, if you get all the Republicans motivated, and then here's where Democrats beat us. They scare their voters into coming out and casting a ballot, whether that, they make Trump a villain or they make Republicans a villain. They will, influence them, manipulate them to come out and vote. We need to do a better job of spreading the message on crime, because this can affect anyone, and it does. It affects, families and people that, you never would expect things that happen are happening. And so Republicans need to realize that we can make a change. We can change that 60-40 percentage. But we also need funding, and we do need, elected officials, Republicans around the state, to focus on Marin County, because they now we're talking about how it affects other parts of the state. And people come here for Colts games, for Pacers games, for concerts, all that thing. It's got to be an all hands on deck.
0: You keep redirecting the conversation exactly where I want you to go, which is pointing out the fundraising aspect to this. How do you spread the message, especially in the modern political age? You do it with money. And where are you getting this money from? Well, theoretically from the state party mechanisms, but it just seems like Marion County has been left to blow in the wind by state Republicans. We don't get the assets invested into these races. And you got qualified candidates like Philip Faust, but let's be honest, an orange peel would be a more qualified prosecutor than Ryan Friend of the Miscreant Mears here in Indianapolis. Exactly. But without the funding mechanism to help support these candidates, they're forever going to falter in the face of what is a much more organized Democrat opposition, a much more entrenched opposition with a lot of the socialists living here in Marion County. And you need money to overcome that.
5: Hopefully these guys are listening to you guys. I'll keep saying the same thing. Jim Banks is, I think, you know, saying the right things, and Todd Rokita is as well. So it's just, you know, there's not, unfortunately, a lot of time, but there is time. And, you know, like Spencer Pratt in LA, there was, you know, the fires in the Palisades, and he made that, you know, his issue, because it affected him. It affected his family. It affected so many people. Crime is affecting everyone in the same way here in the central city. And so everybody needs to pay attention. And the folks that can spread that message, and if they can by, you know, helping raise money, that it just needs to happen.
1: Tony Samuel, thank you for joining us. We'll see you again next Thursday. Sorry about we forgot the whiskey this time.
5: No problem.
1: My bad. I won't let it happen again. It's a Hammer and Nigel show.
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14: Quite the development. I'm Jarrett Lewis. Here's what's trending this hour, brought to you by Moss Roofing. President Trump had been promising a new wave of strikes against Iran for Friday, but he's called that off and announced a peace deal with Tehran.
15: President Trump says the U.S. has struck a deal.
16: We just made a great settlement of the war with Iran, and we're going to be subject to finalization of documents, which should get done over the next few days.
15: The president told reporters at the Oval Office that the settlement means Iran will never have a nuclear weapon, and the Strait of Hormuz will reopen as soon as those documents are signed.
14: Fox's Jill Nadeau reporting from Washington. President Trump says the deal could be signed as soon as this weekend, likely over in Europe. President Trump also announcing today his nominee for his newest director of national intelligence in Jay Clayton. Here's Fox's Mark Meredith.
17: The headline here is that the president felt the pressure that was coming from Capitol Hill, including from a number of Republicans that were not happy to see Bill Pulte in the Director of National Intelligence position. He was named as acting DNI. What this does is set up the nomination for, as you mentioned, Jay Clayton, the U.S. Attorney for the Southern District in New York. He was also the chairman of the SEC, the Securities and Exchange Commission.
14: Clayton could be the one to replace Tulsi Gabbard, who is stepping down as DNI to care for her husband, who has cancer. And Indiana Representative Rudy Yockum is introducing the Haley Act in the U.S. House to try and change Amber Alert issuance standards. The move is in honor of 17-year-old Haley Busby, who tragically died after communicating with Tyler Thomas from Ohio through online games. The proposed law would allow law enforcement to issue Amber Alerts for high-risk missing persons under 18, even without immediate confirmation of abduction. The Haley Act has been referred to the House Committee on the Judiciary. In 1 minute, we'll have more traffic and weather.
18: It's Terry Stacey, and thousands of people start the year with good intentions of losing weight and getting in shape by spring. For over 22 years, Exercise Inc. has helped Hoosiers build muscle and lose weight and transform their health, which means creating lifelong habits rather than a resolution most of us don't keep. 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
19: All right, another check of traffic this afternoon. Back over to Matt Baer.
3: You got it, Jared. Looking at the east side, southbound 465, stop and go traffic 7274, and that's a 10-minute delay. Stall on the exit from westbound 72 Shadeland Avenue. Inbound 70 is stop and go Emerson Avenue to the north. What a 14-minute delay. Inbound 65 delayed 7 minutes, MLK to Meridian. Eastbound 70 stopped from West Street into the south split. On the north side, a stalled van at the end of the exit ramp from westbound 465 to Keystone Avenue. The ramp is open. It's the outside turn lane that's blocked. 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I'm Matt Baer. Follow us for instant traffic updates at WIBC Traffic.
19: And now the forecast from the American Standard Cooling Weather Center.
20: The hottest air of the season is going to be removed after a cold front passes late tonight. But before it arrives, chances for thunderstorms, maybe some strong to severe storms late tonight with a low temperature of 65. I'm Fox 59 Chief Meteorologist Brian Lopes from 93 WIBC.
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21: 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They picked a committee. The committee picked Jefferson.
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21: 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The Continental Congress appointed five men to draft a formal Declaration of Independence. John Adams, Benjamin Franklin, Roger Sherman, Robert Livingston, and a quiet 33-year-old Virginia lawyer named Thomas Jefferson. 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Franklin made edits. 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
24: It depends upon what the meaning of the word is.
23: Yeah.
22: Is this... anything?
25: All right, let's rock and roll.
1: Ethan, you ever try Indiana Unclaimed?
0: I have.
1: And have you received money?
0: I did. It was like $20.
1: Okay, $20.
0: Yeah, some bill I'd overpaid for or something like that, and yeah, I got $20 back. 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
1: It's $20. 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Now, Hammer usually gives these stories to me. Can we switch it up?
0: Let's do that.
1: I kind of switch it up. I'll give these stories to you. Ethan Hatcher was
0: like
1: us,
0: some crisscross applesauce.
1: Yeah, well, you're going to tell us if these are anything or not. Police in Washington State are looking for a man that lit an entire rack of bras on fire inside Walmart. I love that term, rack of bras. There are photos of him, and the cops believe he's a teenager, like around 18 years old. Hear what people reacting to the fire.
26: You can't make this up. Look at this. I'm in Walmart in Renton. It's time to go. It's on fire. What is going on?
1: Back up, Terry. Back up. Is this anything?
0: Absolutely, this is something. And are we sure that this is a man? Or could this be a trans man rebelling against their former life?
1: Well, that's what police are saying.
0: 2026.
1: The police are going after the parents because they say they haven't given this guy that allegedly set the bras on fire much support. Turn on the camera, Allison. How could you not have the camera on, the producer cam, for the reaction of that joke? And yes, I called it a joke. A pilot for Air Canada arrested. I think this is one of the things you sent me.
0: This is
1: crazy. Pilot for Air Canada arrested after being caught flying without a valid license and had apparently been doing it for years. Air Canada says that although Geoffrey, spelled with a G-E-O-F, Geoffrey Wall, didn't have the correct updated license, he was still competent to fly. That makes me feel a lot better. Here's the police talking about it.
2: This investigation and the details surrounding it read like a movie script. During that time, he captained over 900 domestic flights, earning millions of dollars in salary for those captaining flights, but also flew tens of thousands of passengers.
1: Is this anything?
0: This is something. Now, of course, you say that he'd actually been trained.
1: Obviously he's been trained. He's logged in hundreds of hours, millions of dollars worth of salary.
0: Catch me if you can situation.
1: I know. I was thinking
0: about
1: that.
0: They fake their way.
1: Like the Leo DiCaprio, Tom Hanks
0: movie. Exactly. But yeah, I mean, you would hope that your pilot has been keeping up their certification and credentials. Those are fairly complex vehicles in the skies. I would like to know that the pilot is qualified to operate this vehicle that's 10,000, 20,000 feet in the air.
1: Would you rather have this guy flying or some DEI hire that wasn't as good as the last guy, but they kicked out?
0: Give me the Canadian pilot, please.
1: Okay. That's what I thought.
0: Unlicensed is better than a DEI license. A
1: little bit of booze news here. Just to clarify, you are no longer an imbiber in any way, shape, or form? Or do you have a glass of wine?
0: I will drink a glass of wine, or I will have a Cayman Jack. I meant to bring you in a Cayman Jack today.
1: Oh, that's right. We talked about that yesterday.
0: Yeah.
1: Next week. You're filling in next week.
0: Maybe I'll bring you one. We're going on a fairground.
1: Oh, yeah, we're going to the Shelby County Fair Monday.
0: Yeah,
1: By the way, just a side note.
0: Bring one in.
1: Yeah, they won't let you bring that in. They won't let you bring a Cayman Jack in to the Shelby County Fair. You and I will be broadcasting for the Shelby County Fair next Monday.
0: That's going to be so much fun.
1: That'll be...
0: I'm going to get some funnel cakes, maybe a turkey leg, some fair food. Ready for it, man. I love the fair.
1: Now, the reason I was asking about your imbibing status is because Coors Light is launching a limited edition 18-inch tall, what they call Taller Boy. They have the 12-ounce beers. They have the tall boys that are 16 ounces, and now they have an 18-inch Taller Boy canister, which is going to hold and insulate three stacked 12-ounce cans of beer. It's all kind of in concert with the FIFA World Cup and how Coors Light's involvement here. But you know what? It can't stop there. It's not going to stop there. It's not going to stop at 18 inches. I want to go bigger, ladies and gentlemen.
0: That's what they all say.
4: 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Three beers in one giant can. Now, Budweiser says, why stop there? 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Zero dignity. Still too small? Then grab the all-new keg can. You'll need a forklift to pour it and a bathroom strategy before opening it. Keg can from Bladder Buster Brewing, making poor decisions more efficient since 2026.
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0: Bladder Buster say that three times.
1: Bladder fast. Buster Blue. I can't do it. 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
1: My man, Matt Fair, what's going on with traffic?
3: Yeah, Nigel, east side southbound 465, stop and go from 70 down to 74. And that's an eight-minute delay. Also, a stall on the exit from westbound 72 Shayland. That ramp is partially blocked. Westbound 70 stopped from Sherman Drive to the north split. A 10-minute delay. Inbound 65 stop and go from 21st to Meridian. And on the north side, stalled van at the end of the exit ramp from westbound 465 to Keystone Avenue. The ramp is open. It's just a little bit slow right now. 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I'm Matt Bear. Follow us for instant traffic updates at WIBC Traffic.
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29: Welcome to my house.
1: I fell asleep last night watching the NBA Finals. I mean,
0: like, I thought you liked sports.
1: I did, but like the New York Knicks were down by like 29 points. I'm like, whatever. But they came back. It was like history was made last night at Madison Square Garden. I'm Nigel Ethan Hatcher in for Hammer. They overcame a 29-point deficit against San Antonio to win the win in just like the final seconds, which, look, I know you don't really pay attention to sports, but you got to appreciate that.
0: Yeah.
1: At the very least. Like, if you were watching that, would you be interested?
0: You think the refs were in on it? Are they trying to influence, like, the betting odds?
1: No, but I think it was just a horrible game by both teams, or at least by the Knicks, and somehow, and then the defense fell apart for the San Antonio Spurs, obviously. The Knicks led right out of the gate, didn't come, or no, I'm sorry. Their first lead of the night didn't come until less than 2 minutes remaining in the fourth quarter. So they lead the series 3-1, game five on Saturday. Must win for the San Antonio Spurs. And one of my favorite comedians ever, Brian Regan, talks about, I mean, this is a best of seven game, right? You got to go best of seven. So right now it's 3-1. If the Knicks win again on the road, they win the championship. Here is comedian Brian Regan on the best of seven games.
9: Well, we have the basketball playoffs and the hockey playoffs happening. I always love whenever there's a best of seven series, because then I get to hear my favorite sports reporter question. Would you consider this a must-win game? They always feel like they have to say yes. Yeah, we want to win it. It's very important, you know. Got our uniforms on it. Anyway, might as well try. But it's not always the right answer, man. It's a math question. I wish I would answer that question honestly. It's a best of seven. You're down one game to nothing. Would you consider this a must-win game?
11: No.
9: No, we can lose tonight. We can lose tomorrow night, too. We don't want to, but that wasn't your question. You asked if it was a must-win game, and if you'd ever taken a rudimentary math class, you'd already know the magic number's three. When you're down three, then you must win them or you're out.
1: I love Brian Regan. So if for nothing else, you should watch these games, Ethan, for the celebrity cameos. Adam Sandler, Jerry Seinfeld, Larry David, Taylor Swift, for God's sake, was in the game at Madison Square Garden last night. And you're telling me you didn't turn it on once. I'll admit, I fell asleep. All right. But you didn't have the desire as you're flipping channels last night?
0: No.
1: What is the Ethan Hatcher routine after you got off the air last night? What do you do? Do you go work again? I mean, you own property. You own rentals. Do you
0: have
1: to go? Is it always on your mind? Is it always something on the top of your mind?
0: Well, it's always something that you kind of have to tend to. And there's routine little housekeeping chores that you have to stay on top of. And indeed, some evenings after I get done or before I come here, I'm taking care of those little housekeeping chores that are just associated with running a small business, such as making sure of all, you know, to stay on top of all the accounting and the expenses. You have to associate expenses with properties for the accounting, and then label that in the software. You got to take care of your employees, take care of the payroll taxes.
1: How many you have employees?
0: Yeah, two.
1: We have two. What is the most expensive thing about owning property and rentals? Like, what do you constantly have to repair? I mean, take out property taxes and crap like that. Like, what is it, the HVAC?
0: Man, everything's expensive. Everything is so expensive with home ownership.
1: What's the most common problem?
0: Roofs are so expensive.
1: Ooh, but I thought the insurance, takes care of it.
0: Yeah, I thought insurance takes care of it too until you actually have a problem. I had that house fire last year on Thanksgiving and it wasn't covered by the insurance that I paid for.
1: What a bunch of BS.
0: Yeah.
1: You pay all that money
0: to my world.
1: And they find out some obscure little thing that you did or didn't do.
0: Well, the wiring had been partially replaced, but it was spliced in with original knob and tube up in the attic where nobody could see it. And they were open splices, and it was a whole mess. But yeah, the knob and tube, not covered by insurance. Fun lesson to learn.
1: And then what about property taxes? I mean, I'm sure you would have liked to have seen them gone down or disappear.
0: Turned in my property tax appeal, as a matter of fact.
1: Oh, you're appealing?
0: Uh-huh.
1: I don't know very many people that do that. Do you do that with all your properties or just like one of them?
0: Well, I take a look at the properties. You know, if they have gone up marginally, you got to pick your battles, because a property tax appeal can also work in the other direction.
1: How's that?
0: If you appeal it and they discover that, hey, well, turns out we did the math wrong. Your property's actually worth more than we thought.
1: Oh, no.
0: So you got to pick your battles. In this case, I looked at a few properties that had shot up quite substantially, going up by like double the appraisal value. And I'm like, hey, I didn't do anything to these properties to make them twice as valuable, nor could I sell them for the amount that you're appraising them for. So I call BS, I appealed seven this year.
1: But your talent is you do know how to make properties more valuable.
0: Well, I put a lot of work in them. Yeah, sure.
1: Elbow grease, your own, right? And do you have certain people you go to for certain projects?
0: For some of the more complex projects,
1: electrician,
0: exactly,
1: and stuff like that.
0: Yeah, I have all those people: an HVAC guy, a roof guy, electric guy, all the above.
1: Wow!
0: But then we take care as many of the problems in house as we can, because you got to keep the cost down. Those people ain't cheap.
1: And the amount of hoarders you've had to deal with after they've moved out. You walk into
0: your own
1: property and you find, I don't know, old newspapers and magazines and cat litter all over the place that has not been.
0: Or sometimes you run into a range of problems. I'll tell you, the people that I just evicted in the house that I'm cleaning up right now ran a scam where they were subleasing the property to other people that I didn't approve to move in. Oh. And I got clued off to this at the beginning of April when I got a call from the trustee's office, and they tell me that, you know, Carlos so-and-so was renting one of my properties and he was asking if he could get assistance from the city, which normally I'm happy to accept, except for the fact that I haven't rented to anybody named Carlos so-and-so at this property. And they're like, well, yeah, we thought it was strange that he only had a one-page lease. Yeah, that would be strange, because I don't have a one-page lease. It sounds like somebody has fraudulently moved into my house. And then, of course, I go in there and we start cleaning it out, and I discover that they have spray painted over all of the walls in an attempt to, you know, kind of slumlord it in a improvement, you know.
1: They're trying to frame you?
0: Well, no, they wanted to clean up and move it for these people that were subleasing and giving them money to move into my property.
1: I see. God.
0: And they sprayed all over the cabinets, all over the floors, all over the carpeting. Like, all that's got to be tore out and replaced now. Fun time.
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32: He says there's a breakthrough. I'm Lisa Lacera, Fox News. President Trump says the U.S. and Iran have a memorandum of understanding that would end the fighting.
33: They will not only not have, they will not purchase, develop in any way, any shape, in any way, shape, or form, a nuclear weapon. They will not have a nuclear weapon.
32: The president told reporters in the Oval Office this afternoon Iran wants the deal as much as anyone else. This coming after the president threatened a third day of strikes against Iran, but canceled them once the breakthrough was announced. And the president has chosen a new nominee to be permanent director of national intelligence, but his controversial pick to take on the job temporarily is still expected to do some work.
34: Bill Pulte was the president's nominee to temporarily take over as DNI, but Democrats complained he was a Trump loyalist with no intel experience. Senator Mark Warner.
2: Bill Pulte is a national security threat.
34: Democrats had said they won't support the renewal of Section 702 of the Foreign Intelligence Surveillance Act unless Pulte's appointment was withdrawn. But now President Trump is nominating Jay Clayton, the U.S. attorney for the Southern District of New York, who Warner says he respects. But he can't understand the president's timing since FISA expires Friday.
32: Fox's Jill Nato in Washington. Senate Majority Leader John Thune says he thinks Clayton is a qualified professional. One suspect in custody, another at large after Toronto police officer shot and killed during an investigation related to a shooting at the U.S. consulate.
4: Constable Mark Pinzonato was part of a tactical team conducting a raid at a Toronto apartment building for an investigation into several shootings in the city, including shots fired at the U.S. consulate building in March. No one was injured in that incident. Police say there was an exchange of gunfire with someone inside the apartment building. A suspect was wounded with life-threatening injuries, and another suspect got away, identified as 19-year-old Zara Jabi.
32: Fox's Chris Foster. 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
5: Could be putting things more in their hands. I'm Jarrett Lewis. Here's what's trending this hour. It's possible the state may weigh in more moving forward if cities like Indianapolis cannot get a hold of their crime problem. Indiana Governor Mike Braun joined Indiana State Police for a crime crackdown press conference this week, saying if troopers have to come in and help, they will.
6: In places like Indianapolis, our state capital, where all kinds of conventions are held, Indianapolis Municipal Police Department is going to get help from the state police.
5: The governor said police officers are already doing their job for the most part, but prosecutors and judges need to step up to keep violent offenders off the streets. The severe weather, not quite done yet this week. Matt Eckhoff at the National Weather Service in Indianapolis.
7: But by the time the storms make it to Indiana, they'll probably grow into a line of storms, which makes the damaging wind gusts the primary hazard, along with some localized flooding if it rains hard enough.
5: Ankoff says temperatures begin to cool down on Friday, getting into the 70s and low 80s by next week. And a new addition at Holiday World in southern Indiana is going to be hard to miss. Renuka Bajpai has more.
8: 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The giant inflatable has become the centerpiece of the celebration, delighting visitors, inspiring countless photos, and adding an extra dose of quirky summer fun to the Indiana-themed park. Renuka Bajpai, 93 WIBC Mobile News.
5: 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Now the forecast from the American Standard Cooling Weather Center.
10: Winds are shifting to the north and west. That means cooler, drier air is moving in just in time for the weekend. For your Friday, lowering humidity, a mix of sun and clouds, a high of 83. From the Fox 59 Weather Center, I'm Chief Meteorologist Brian Wilkes for 93 WIBC.
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9: 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Breaking huge news right out the gate. There's another announcement. And then take that little breaking topic tag and throw it away. Say no thank you. Why? Because there's been yet another Iran deal announcement. So if you've never joined us on the show before, allow me to give you a little bit of a rationale right up front. I normally do not do this. Normally we hop right into the news. I have a philosophy. That is, I do not announce to you that, oh, there's another deal about to happen. If you can remember.

0: strikes on 26 different sites across Iran. It was a spicy major time. And the president of the United States got up in front of the country and said, we're going to hit Iran tomorrow, hit them harder than bleep. And we're going to take Karg Island in the future, maybe. The president of the United States, before he said today, there's a deal. He woke up this morning, beautiful, sun shining, 9 a.m. in the wonderful, slightly cleaner capital, Washington, D.C. And he said the United States will be hitting Iran, whose Navy, Air Force, radar, anti-aircraft, and all other forms of defense, together with most of its offensive capability, are gone. And then in all caps, very hard tonight. At some point in the not-too-distant future, we will be taking Karg Island and other oil infrastructure points and assume total control of their oil and gas markets. And then makes the point, because that's a very, very, that's a very, very big announcement. It says, much like we have with Venezuela, which is working out brilliantly for both Venezuela and the United States, and then, you know, the whole thank you for your attention to this matter. So that said and aside, right up at the front, we were getting ready for, oh no, the erasure of civilization. Everyone's going to die. Karg Island is a super duper ultra kill box, and Americans are going to, the 82nd Airborne is going to sweep in, and then Iran, which just, it's, the Karg Island is surrounded by all of these islands, and all of the machine guns are pointed at it, and they're going to kill everyone. So first of all, as someone who has, and I, you know, if it's not necessarily ready for me to break this, as someone who has pushed equipment, which means flying some kind of vehicle over that region of the world, I know something about the topography of Karg Island next to Iran in the Persian Gulf. All right. It is up the strait. It's past the Strait of Hormuz, up the Persian Gulf. It is 16 miles from the beaches of southern Iran, and it is not immediately mountainous. It is not. There are another 30 to 50 miles, depending on the direction, until you actually get to the kind of mountains and hills and Wolverine-style field and territory where you might see the launch of a Shahid drone, a very enterprising leftover ballistic rocket, and that various accoutrement. Now, why does that matter? Well, number one, because the military technology that we have, both private and conventional, meaning in the military forces right now, if it takes more than 10 miles, if it's a more of a 10-mile distance from whatever is going on to its intended target, the United States has a very, very, very good chance to intercept whatever it is. That is why, though Iran has claimed, oh, we hit a boat, we hit an American boat, we hit the Fifth Fleet, we did all of these things, so far that does not appear to be the case. So, after many in the punditry class were saying this is a terrible idea, again, 90% of the oil that goes from Iran to somewhere else goes through Karg Island. And so if the United States takes it, it's over. That is game over. At that point, there's nothing less, nothing left except the Kurds in the west of the country who are supposed to be rising up in some way or another. And then in the eastern part of the country, you have a couple of different ethnic groups, but again, Pakistan and Afghanistan and the other various stands are having their own ethnic issues at the moment, otherwise known as a day ending and why. So that's the game field. That's the plan. So what changed? Because the president said for the first time, we're going to get out there and take us some Karg. The president got up in front of the country and made an announcement today that was rather shocking to some who, I don't know, you watch press conferences and you're a day old. Here's the president flipping kind of at the last second, so to speak.
1: Just had a big day. I know you'll never be satisfied, but that's okay. That doesn't bother me at all.
0: So right out the gate, Trump making it clear, we had a big day. No, you won't be satisfied because no one ever seems to be happy. I mean, I admire the realization that no matter what it is that you're going to do here, it's going to piss people off. Very much respect to beginning a statement that way. You know it's going to be a doozy. And I'm not being sarcastic there. I mean that.
1: We just made a great settlement of the war with Iran. And we're going to be subject to finalization of documents. We should get done.
0: So he says the finalization of documents. So first of all, and then number two, every single Twitter account that prides itself in news, intelligence, or monitoring the situation immediately said, oh my gosh, quick, call Martha. There's another deal in the works. We've got him this time.
1: Over the next few days, we'll probably have a signing maybe in Europe. And it's a great thing. Stock market.

0: up 1,000 points. That means they like the deal. See, that means they like the market goes down. That means they don't like the deal.
1: So, what actually happened? Right before the President of the United States sat down here, he announced that there was a brand new series of discussions and deals. Said, quote, based on the fact that the discussions with the Islamic Republic of Iran have been brought to the highest level of Iranian leadership and approved, I have, as President of the USA, canceled the scheduled strikes and bombings against Iran this evening. Discussions and final points have been, in both concept and great detail, approved by all parties involved, including the U.S., Israel, Saudi Arabia, the UAE, Qatar, Turkey, Pakistan, Bahrain, Kuwait, Jordan, Egypt, and others. The naval blockade will remain in full force and effect until this transaction is finalized. Time and place of the signing to be announced shortly, and then he signs it, Donald J. Trump, President of the United States of America. Sorry, boys and girls, no thank you for your attention to this matter this time. So as soon as he did this, every single media outlet, all of these different country press statements started coming out. You had, and I'm not joking, I mentioned this on the show yesterday, that we have several lists here at the Tony Kinnett Cast so that we can organize various state medias from various countries together. So we have like an Israel list, we have like an Iranian state media list, we have one for the Gulf states, we have one we have one for the Turkish media sources. And we just kind of go throughout the list there. And one Israeli source was saying Netanyahu had brokered this deal. Another Israeli source had said that Netanyahu had no idea about this deal. Another source said that this was a bluff and that the U.S. was about to strike. And another Israeli source said that everyone else was wrong and we had no idea what was going on. And on the Iranian media side, it was the exact same thing. And this was truly hilarious because Amit Sigal had posted about 2 hours... about 3 hours ago now, quote, Iran denies the existence of an agreement. And Israel says no such agreement exists.
2: Erased from existence.
1: And then, 90 minutes later, he posted, according to an Iranian news agency, there's a high chance that the agreement will be approved. So it's Schrodinger's deal. It's Schrodinger's deal. So again, Schrodinger, the idea that you both have and do not have electrons in an area. Or as long as the box is closed, you don't know whether or not there's a cat or not inside the box. And if you open it and there's no cat or there is a cat inside, you don't know if there was or not before. The Schrodinger paradox again, when something is closed, when you don't know, it is both there and not there. And in the quantum physics realm, I used to have to explain that to my students, middle schoolers, not quantum physics collegiate students. I had to explain this in the old Schrodinger's paradox. Electrons and quarks are very hard to pin down because they're either there or not there, but we can't actually pin down their location. And that brings us to the plot of Avengers Endgame, and that's really another topic altogether. So the President of the United States announces there's a big deal, it's a big deal, we're going to sign it soon. And then he said later that J.D. Vance would be there in Europe, and he would maybe handle some of the signing. But the reason there was all of this hullabaloo, the reason this deal was here, oil prices plummeted. And by the way, there are certain networks like CNN, like some of the affiliate local networks owned by Nexstar that had for the last couple of months had a little gas price ticker. So for those who are watching and not listening, sorry, Radio Crew, I'll send you to commercial in just a second. This magical wall of text down here, this is called a Chyron. Now, CNN calls it a font. Fox News calls it a Chyron. It's a Chyron. They had a little tiny special magical thing right about here on the screen. That was where they would keep the national gas price average and how much it had risen since the Iran war. And as a friend of mine over, I think he's actually a columnist for Fox currently, a Mr. Marcus points out, and aptly so, he says, CNN took that Chyron away this afternoon or sometime early yesterday. Why? Because gas prices have plummeted. They're going back down. Radio Crew will send you guys to the commercial break. We'll catch you on the other side. We're going to keep going right on through here on the live stream. It's the Tony Kinnett Cast here on the Daily Signal.
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0: So this morning, the President of the United States called into Fox News and said, and again, what a strange way to start any kind of a segment, but stick with me here. He calls in to Fox and Friends, and he says, you know, my preference has always been to take Karg Island, but I don't know if America has the stomach for it. And then, sometime between this morning at around 8 a.m., and then into the early afternoon, the president changed his mind. And the reason the president changed his mind, I believe, likely has to do with the vice president of the United States. Because by this afternoon, the president answered this question regarding if Karg Island is now off the table. Are we actually changing all of the military operational books here?
1: Is the Karg Island operation off the table, and are you ruling out Putin?
2: Well, now it would be. If we signed this agreement, it would be. They weren't so thrilled when they heard that that's what I was putting down. And I just don't think, I like it great. Look at Venezuela, how well that's worked out. We paid for that war many times over. And many, many times over. We have.
0: By the way, that is true. The entire military operation before and after regarding Venezuela has been paid for by oil that has been confiscated in great success by the United States. That's true. That absolutely verified. Put that one on the board, Steve. That's correct. Taking Karg Island, again, if the United States can hold it without, again, the real question involves boots on the ground and whether it's the 82nd Airborne or whether it's the Marine Expeditionary Unit they have over there, whether there's a significant number of casualties, whether Iran can effectively whether the U.S. can provide air superiority and overwatch over the area, and questions as to whether or not the Iranians have actually calculated distances and gotten everything centered in to hit Karg Island if the U.S. takes it. This was part of President Trump saying that we smuggled 22 boats full of oil out. But here's the rationale on hanging on with Karg for a while, according to the president today, June the 11th.
2: Millions of barrels of oil from Venezuela going to Houston. And we're working great with the Venezuelan government. Couldn't be better. It's a real good relationship, really good relationship. Venezuela's been amazing. This is a larger situation, actually less oil. Venezuela has a lot of oil. But we think of it, we spend X dollars. We paid for it many, many times. When was the last time you heard that? Many times over we paid for it. Do you ever think you'd see that in this country, right? We go to wars, we end up with just blasting the hell out of people, and we come home, nothing happens. Venezuela was amazing, and this is amazing.
0: So, the President of the United States, again, thanks to MRC Newsbusters for the clip there. The President is making the case that if a deal is signed, and because of Karg, they've agreed to no nuclear weapons, they've agreed to all of these things, then everything is going to be amazing. Speaker of the House Mike Johnson, who has really been off of the camera for the last couple of weeks, if not the last 2 months, because the Democrats are having a really bad kind of civil war in their own party. It's really interesting to watch, by the way. But alas, Speaker of the House Mike Johnson said what is probably the best piece of advice that I could give people. We've gotten a lot of mail time questions about it. Here was the Speaker this morning.
15: Negotiation. And I think he's communicating directly with our adversaries over there. That I would not put too much stock in the details of that right now. In the middle of this important.
18: Would you? Have, should Congress have a?
0: So, Johnson just comes right out and say it. If I were you, I wouldn't put too much stock in. Oh my gosh! There's a tweet from Who Gives a Crap. Wow! Everything's changed. Relax, there, Chief. I don't think that going all in on the details right here and now is going to get you anywhere. And I mean that, and I've said that to you before. Now, look, could I run a little victory lap and tell you that, yeah, I told you so about the Kurds and talk more about that? No, I don't think so right now. There's not a lot to update on. We'll just put another coin in the jar and move right past it. Do I believe this deal is finally going to be the huge point of success? No. Now, there are a couple of points of conflict that have been reported. So at 5:30 p.m. today, a couple of Iranian news sources suggested, and I'll actually show you what some of the kind of the Telegram channel, the WhatsApp channels that they put some of this stuff out, what it actually looks like. There are still a couple of missiles and rockets that are being fired into the Persian Gulf around the Strait of Hormuz. There are still a couple of explosions being heard around Sirik Island. And that's happening still today. I mean, that is right now. So at the very bottom there, what you'll notice is according to Iranian sources, which just means state media response, quote, up until this moment, the text of the Memorandum of Understanding has not received final approval from the relevant authorities in Iran. Of course, Trump is doing what he always does, and he says, yes, they've already approved it. The Iran, one of the Iranian foreign ministry spokesmen, this reads for the record, like Arachi, quote, the Americans are trying to create the impression, that the Islamic Republic has agreed to a deal under pressure, whereas we will by no means back down from our red lines in any way. And the reason that I suspect that it is, Arachi, is that he always spells impression in the Arabic, which that was written in Arabic, not Farsi, antibe, and he always misspells it in the exact same way. Just little quips there. So I believe that foreign, oh, we're not agreeing under pressure. It's a lot of gobbledygook. We'll see. I believe, here's my analysis now, finally to that point. I believe that Vice President J.D. Vance asked the United States President Donald Trump not to go through with hitting them and called and said, hey, I can get him to a deal, Mr. President. I can get him to a deal. Just wait. Just hold off a little bit longer. Why do I say that? Number one, because Vance was on the record in the last couple of days saying that whether it's in this week or a couple of months from now, we're going to make a deal with the Iranians. To be perfectly clear, there is no one in the Islamic Revolutionary Guard Corps of Iran, or so far, President Pezeshkian and his side of the presidential office, or the parliamentarian side of the office, that would be Ghalibaf, that have been able to overrule the IRGC. There is, in fact, with the blockade, which is hurting both the IRGC and the president's office, I'm not seeing any kind of a deal from my analysis right there. And I believe that right now, it is, in fact, Vice President J.D. Vance, as much as I really do like my doppelganger, there's nothing here that I'm seeing that's coming from Trump's office as much as it is from Vice President J.D. Vance. Right now, that's how it reads to me. Could I be wrong? Absolutely. Is that just my analysis of the situation? Precisely. So what are Republicans focused on? Because I'm not seeing a lot of the grandstanding in the House or the Senate side right now. In fact, Democrats put up a graphic today that was a picture of Donald Trump and a quote, we're going to bomb the bleep out of Iran. And as though that made the president, not look really freaking cool. No one makes the president of the United States look cooler than Democrats on social media. In the meantime, the Republicans are having a little arm wrestling match in private. They're not really duking this out. And I can say this from a couple of areas because there is not just one reconciliation package, not just a second reconciliation package whispered into the ear of President George W. Bush. There's a possible third reconciliation package. Return of the reconciliation. So President Trump has now called on Republicans to pass a third reconciliation bill. A reconciliation bill is when the House and the Senate put forward a budget-related bill. Doesn't have to do with the parliamentarian. A budget-related bill that can go through on a simple majority to allocate money that has already been approved. And this reconciliation bill would come with a $350 billion defensive spending package, but also includes quite a bit more on the spending side for various other federal programs. Even Senator John Kennedy of Louisiana calls it a very long shot before the midterms. The man is correct. Susan Collins says that reconciliation is not the best approach. I mean, she's going to say whatever she needs to do to sound moderate to voters in Maine right now, but that does kind of fit along with her particular brand of hesitancy at any given time. Radio crew, we're going to send you guys over to the commercial break and get into the good stuff. I'm sorry to do so while you guys are gone. It's the Tony Kinnett Cast here on The Daily Signal.
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0: If you have not just the Democrats that are in the media space, as we've talked about earlier. You have candidates and staffers inside the races right now who are going through and exposing some of Graham Plattner's garbage. Welcome back to the radio crew, by the way. This is the Tony Kinnett cast. You are really going to love what's coming. So several left-leaning, well, leftist influencers have started releasing wild, wild reports. Again, not just, again, conservative Lindsay Fifield, a friend of mine who dated Graham Plattner back in 2013, but additional ladies who have dated Graham Plattner are showcasing that not only is Graham Plattner a terrible liar, not only does he have a significant history of alleged domestic abuse from lots of women, left, right, center, doesn't matter. But also, yeah, he's always known he had a Nazi tattoo, and he used to brag, according to how this reads, he used to brag that his Totenkopf tattoo was a symbol of how much he hated the United States of America. Incredible. Incredible. According to this one individual, when I matched with Graham, I had things like I support the IWW, the union, and my specific political inclinations listed in my profile internally to steer clear of people I couldn't see myself agreeing with, and he gravitated towards this. Things started out friendly enough, but then quickly became sexual in nature. But I thought he was hot and he was a leftist, and I was 27 and freshly out of an incredibly tumultuous time politically, and it was a global health crisis. This was in 2020, 2021, by the way. I'm not sure exactly when we matched because Tinder will not let me go back that far. If you are on a dating platform like Tinder for 6 or 7 years, my dude, it's time to delete the app. The hookup culture ain't helping. Anyway, so she says, when I finally arrived in Maine for my job in mid-April, I was excited to meet Graham in person as we'd been talking, exchanging photos, etc., you know, risque photos, since we had matched. He told me that he was actually in D.C. for the wedding, and there's some kind of other nonsense, but, quote, when we finally got intimate, I was lying my head on his chest, and, like the well-informed leftist I am, but the swooning young woman I was, I asked him point blank, OMG, crazy question, but is that a Totenkopf tattooed on your chest? By the way, a recognized symbol of hate, of the SPLC. This isn't like obscure territory. And then he says, yeah, it is. He sighed and put a hand to his forehead and pushed his hair back. No one tells stories like leftist women. And said, yeah. He explained that he didn't know what it was when he was younger, but his leader of whatever military variety was big into World War II history and suggested he and all the team get it. So I suggested, why haven't you gotten it removed? And later, he said, as a reminder, he kept it that the United States and by extension himself, quote, were the bad guys. A brand, a blood brand of sorts that would serve as a constant reminder of his growth and change, but a mark that he would always carry. So not only does he have the Totenkopf, not only did he know exactly what it was, he carried it as a reminder that he hates the country. And it fits, because beneath all of the scandals, he is still a garbage, worthless socialist who loved killing so much that when he got back home, he didn't have PTSD. He went and joined up with Blackwater to be a crappy merc of the crappiest PMC there was. Anyway, so just excellent. As these things continue to go out, she also has provided quite a bit of text messages, different messaging to corroborate some of her claims. It's just not getting good. It is not getting good at all. And other Democrats out there that are also running in Maine have made the case that this is, I mean, there's no way that he actually gets to the end of this race and beats, of all people, the milquetoast, middle-of-the-road, wishy-washy, Charlie Brown, freaking Susan Collins. So, anywho, Rebecca continues and referring, said, in this context of how, quote, I'm not running for office anymore, so I can finally publicly say, followed by her spicy quote, that Plattner is a misogynist, sexist piece of bleep who's a terrible liar. Rebecca says, it makes you wonder what other Mainers are not saying what's on their mind about Plattner. The general election for Maine's second congressional is and will likely continue to be a particularly close race to watch. And she is dead on correct there. Why? That's where we get to the Jared Golden territory. Jerry Golden is a Maine Democrat who is retiring. He's out. He's peaced out. See ya. He is a moderate Democrat who often broke with Democrats to vote alongside Republicans on a lot of common sense measures. And you know, because I have said all of the Republicans except for Thomas Massey, and then also all of the Democrats voted no except for Jared Golden. And so in Jared Golden's wake is a lot of Democrats who are trying very, very hard to secure the independent heavy Maine Democrat territory. And they're struggling to do so because there aren't a lot of media sources that are desperate to go out and get any other take than, hey, you're running alongside a guy who not only was likely texting little girls in the last couple of weeks, and has of course been likely doing so since he got married in 2023, but has a history of, you know, domestic abuse and the Nazi stuff and all other kinds of insane nonsense. Interesting. Now, that's the Civil War side for that crew. There's a lot of Democrat pride. They're still licking their wounds. Hakeem Jeffries is really upset that the Democrats got absolutely spanked in the congressional baseball game. We'll get to some of that later. The last crew that is having the time of their lives is the racialist crew in the Democrat Party. And they're also fighting each other. Why? Because Carmelo Anthony got sentenced to 35 years in prison because he stabbed Austin Metcalf, another teenager, in the heart at a track meet. And all of the evidence laid out, again, he got a rather light sentence for the crime of murder. But there is always the crew that is trying to stoke up every single kind of racial hatred that they can. So this, of course, begins with Carmelo Anthony's parents trying to do every little bit of media tour that they can in order to suggest that there was an all-white jury and they were all wearing hoods and burning crosses and they were just out to get my little sweet baby boy who didn't do nothing. Didn't do nothing. Here you go.
9: My son didn't intend to hurt anyone.
0: Now, I've been in a couple of fights. I have. Some that I've won, some that I've lost. I have never in any way, shape, or form been in a position when in college or shortly after when I was in a position that I got in a fight. And that's not a brag point. Anyone who treats fights like a bragging point, don't believe what they're talking about regarding the fight. Never at any point when I got in a rough wrestle or a throwing some punches kind of fight did I ever go, you know what? Knife to the chest. That's the normal thing to do. No. He didn't intend that. My baby boy, don't get out of here with this. He murdered someone.
9: My son didn't intend to hurt anyone. My son was defending himself.
10: It took less than 3 hours for a jury to reject 19-year-old Carmelo Anthony's claims of self-defense in the stabbing death of 17-year-old Austin Metcalf. Prosecutors argued Anthony intentionally killed Metcalf after being taunted and shoved by Metcalf and his teammates at a high school track meet.
13: Take us inside that courtroom. What stuck out to you?
14: What stuck out to me, number one, was the all-white jury. But I was trying to be... You know, like, all right, it's not that big of a deal. I mean,
0: No, it wasn't an all-white jury at all. It was a rather diverse jury. And by the way, both the prosecution and the defense agreed on the jury. In the jury of his peers situation, they had educational backgrounds in that jury, meaning they would have understood the dynamics of a school track meet down in Frisco. No, you're a bad liar. You're bad at doing this. So, of course, Jasmine Crockett over in Congress, she's still going on her insane rants about how, you know, she would have stabbed him too. And it's not like he stabbed him a bunch of times. He just stabbed him once in the heart and killed him, you know. But Larry Reed, a podcaster of Larry Reed Live in Atlanta, has decided that he hates the country so much that it is time to escape the evils of the United States by going back to Africa.
16: And I want you to begin to think about this America and the white people problem that we have.
0: Right off the bat, I can't let this go. I have to say this. You are indoors. Why are you wearing sunglasses? You're indoor. I'm sorry. 2007, where Kanye West went on stage and said, now hold on, I'm gonna let you finish. That was sunglasses indoor season. It is 2026 in the year of our Lord. Why are you wearing sunglasses inside? Like somebody walking up to you in the first couple of seconds and saying, I'm a vegan or I'm a cyclist or I do CrossFit. And you instantly know that they're kind of a jackass. This is the same thing. So you know it's going to be good. Anywho, radio crew, we'll catch you guys over on the commercial break. Don't be wearing sunglasses indoors while we're gone. We're going to continue on the live stream. It's the Tony Kenneth Cast.
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0: So, while there is an entire group of individuals who just so desperately hate this country, I mean, they hate it so much that they're like, give me money to live here. I need money. America's awful. Give me the money. And, I mean, seriously, this attitude is absolutely everywhere. It is truly, truly everywhere. So, for example, The Nation, leftist magazine for America's 250th, they show a tattered American flag. And all of these various articles about how awful and terrible it is to live here. Oh no, it's awful. We have Jamie Raskin and Jane Fonda and Robert Reich and Letitia James and Zoran Mamdani and Ellie Mistel. All of them just crying about, oh, we got to build America over again and pay me money. Money me. Give me money because it's so awful to be here. This is pervasive in the entire culture that tries this nonsense. And again, please don't take my word for it. Representative Ayanna Pressley hates the country unless you give me money.
27: But we are here, and so we must work towards repair.
0: Oh, we're here. We have to be here. So we got to work towards paying me money for the amount of melanin in my skin.
27: This means reparative justice, like advancing H.R. 40 to develop reparations proposals. And as the lead House sponsor, I commit to advancing this bill alongside my movement siblings and the broader work for repair, truth, and...
0: Yeah. Give me money. Same with Summer Lee. Again, squad's bringing it hard. Here you go.
28: As they are playing psychological warfare with us, they are hell-bent on beating us down to our face and then telling us that, you know, we're the ones who are crazy. And
0: honey, ma'am, darling, individual, no one's punching you and beating you down. I've got some clips to show you in a second of some individuals being beaten down. I've seen a lot of clips over the last week of individuals being punched and beaten and slashed and attempted to be beheaded. I've seen individuals in this country set on fire, like in Colorado. I've seen IEDs thrown at groups of people. And none of the victims that you're talking about here, I'm not seeing any big like KKK, you know, white on black crime that you're talking about. I'm not. I've seen the SPLC get in trouble for trying to fake it. But anywho, she's got it. She got a virtue signal.
28: We have to fight back against this. So you know what? I have just not engaged in that topic of them trying to give like insurrectionists some dollars, because we got to control the things that we can control. And they want black folks to feel like they're poking, like that they're knocking the wind out of us, right? That's what they need us to feel that way.
0: I don't know about you. I spend zero time of my day worried about what black people think. I spend zero time of my day going, I wonder what white people as a whole think of me. I wonder what South Koreans think of the Tony Kennett cast. And by the way, I would, believe it or not, have cause to wonder such things, because I get to look at the little analytics section after the show, and it tells me, based on country or based on group, who's watching the show, based on like what you clicked when you signed into the account. So you would think that I would be one of the people that might really, really care what groups think. I don't. I try to make good stuff and live my life and smile and be happy, you sad, defective, depressed fools.
28: Because if we feel empowered, if we feel like we have any, even a tiny bit of momentum,
0: yeah,
28: then they know that we have enough power to do damage.
0: Power.
28: Positive damage, good trouble damage, or whatever.
0: Oh yeah, there it is. Oh yeah. We got enough power to do damage. Oh, I don't mean damage. I don't mean damage like going to a Five Guys and chucking chairs at the staff, at the Five Guys, you know, because the Knicks won or something. Ah, power. Yeah, that'll show the workers trying to prepare your food at Five Guys. Yeah, fascinating behavior. Yeah, can you, I mean, hey. Nothing wrong. Just power, guys. Are you feeling it? I mean, New York City's been a complete abysmal mess because it's like Philadelphia. If the Eagles win, there's going to be a riot. If the Eagles lose, there's going to be a riot. And now the Knicks. The reason that I think God kept the Knicks from winning for so long is because whenever the Knicks start to do well, the fans are just insufferable. And I say that as someone who could care less. Excuse me. I could not care any less than I do about the NBA. I hate the NBA. I'm a college basketball and a college football diehard. I don't care about the NBA and its Chinese garbage and honestly, the rims that should be another foot high in the air. But anyway, here's a more New York style thuggery. It's just taking back power, guys. See, because when I take off my belt and I slap the hood of a yellow cab, see, that expresses, leaving that would deprive us of the benefits of seeing that. Do you feel benefited? Ah, culture. Ah, yes. These must be some of those very fine cultured individuals that Mayor Zoran Mamdani was telling me about. Just touches me, just right in the kidneys. Love it. Okay, so what's the flip side to this? And again, I really should point out, this isn't just on the left. It is on the weird, bizarre horseshoe right too. For example, Candace Owens, who just spent a lot of time over in Russia, is trying the same type of brain-dead nonsense that, oh, our culture, it's so in decline. We're terrible over in the United States. But in Russia, it's so wonderful. The same garbage.
2: My takeaway from visiting Russia is that it is our society that is on the decline, not theirs.
0: Again, if you're inside the inner city of New York, where they keep electing Democrat leadership, sure, that is continuing to decline. I can't help but notice that a lot of other places in the country, like in Texas and in Florida and in Indiana and Ohio and in some parts of Georgia, that things are on the rise. They're on the up and up. In South Carolina, in Tennessee, from Idaho all the way over to Kansas, things are on the up and up.
2: Russia, like I said, has not been communist in over 30 years. What about us? Pornography, welfareism, nonstop war, debt.
0: So what I really, really enjoy about this is that right after she posted this, people from Russia made the point, had to like get the clip out because the internet is not completely free and open and X is not allowed. You're not allowed to get on X from Russia. Said, we don't have electricity or running water at our house. It's like 2 hours from Moscow. So there's an entire group of individuals who just despise the country. They hate the country. They'll go anywhere else. They'll say, oh, it's so wonderful here. It's amazing. Europe is so wonderful. Russia is so wonderful. Oh, it's so awful here because the Jews and their pornography. Oh, the Jews and that kind of garbage. It's just kind of nonsense. Well, the Europeans who are visiting the United States for the World Cup have a different opinion. And it's actually literate. We're going to send the radio crew out, continue on the live stream. It's the Tony Kinnett Cast here on The Daily Signal, nationally syndicated and first on 93 WIBC.
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25: It could be done this weekend. I'm Lisa Lacerra, Fox News. President Trump says the U.S. and Iran have reached a breakthrough after two consecutive days of U.S. strikes on Iranian targets.
29: I don't like to have to do things that way, but I felt it was necessary. It's a great deal for the United States and for the Middle East, and I think ultimately great for Iran because they'll be able to build up their country and other country.
25: The strikes were in response to the downing of an Apache helicopter in the Strait of Hormuz earlier this week. The service members in that incident were rescued. A federal judge blocking the Republican Texas Attorney General from suing the Democratic fundraising platform ActBlue.
30: Massachusetts federal judge Richard Stearns has ruled that Texas Attorney General Ken Paxton's lawsuit against ActBlue was filed in April in retaliation for fundraising on behalf of his Democratic Senate opponent James Tallarico. In April, Paxton had not yet won the Republican primary runoff for Senate, and President Trump endorsed Paxton May 19th. Paxton noted his office began investigating ActBlue 3 years ago for allowing suspicious donations, insisting they had shown ActBlue was accepting gift cards and prepaid debit cards, making donor identification difficult to prove.
25: Fox's Jessica Rosenthal, the New York Times revealed ActBlue's own counsel advised leadership its system may not be sufficient to properly vet donors and keep out illegal foreign contributions. A new round of severe storms has knocked out power to hundreds of thousands in the Midwest, damaging buildings and canceling flights. The National Weather Service says tornadoes have been confirmed in Streeter and Odell, Illinois, outside Chicago. Yesterday, there were twisters in northern Missouri, Iowa, Kansas, and Illinois. At least one person died when trees and utility lines are down. A federal law enforcement source tells Fox a tip that was provided that claimed Nancy Guthrie was in a shallow grave near the Mexico border town of Nogales, turned up empty. The location was checked. Nothing was found. 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